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2: K-Rock weather.
0: Rain and a top of 15 today, showers and 15 tomorrow. Right now it's 13 degrees and time for another 50 minutes of non-stop K-Rock.
1: 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Of course you do.
3: 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Here we go. Ready? Song one.
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Good luck stargazing with clouds like this. Am I right? Mel Smith, K-Rock 955. This is 50 Minutes Nonstop. Slater, dance. Feel free to dance if you want. Who am I to judge? If you're at work, if you're driving, give a little dance. Slater's album, Worst Girl in America. Do yourself a favour, as the legend.

0: on good authority that girls and boys alike, no matter how you identify, we can all fancy a Rowley's pie. You with me, right?
1: Let's go.
0: Cascada has announced an Australian tour. So look out for Evacuate the Dance Floor very soon, but keen right now. How beautiful is this? Okay.

0: Tea, Jesus and the Gene Teasers with Bathwater. This is K-Rock 955. Wrapping up another 50 minutes non-stop there. They have been announced just today as the first headline act of a brand new venue in the Geelong CBD for live music. It's the Church. It's part of the Arts Centre, part of the Geelong Arts Centre. If you go to the front there at Ryrie Street of the Arts Centre, you'll see there's a church there. There has been a church for ages, and they've been working for a very long time on redeveloping that and turning that into what's going to be a fantastic live music venue accessible by us on the floor. Grassroots upcoming artists. And we had CEO of the Geelong Arts Centre, Reece Holden, come in for a chat this morning with on Tom and Loggy with Sarah Marie and myself. We learned a heap of what's going on.
1: It started with conversations with, you know, you, Chris, and the whole kind of community here in Geelong, all of the artists. We started asking the question, what do you need? What do you want? And the answer came back, we want a home. We want a space that's ours. We want it to be affordable. We want it to be, you know, decked out with all of the gear that we need. And so that's what we set about creating. So it is absolutely about, you know, profiling local acts and giving them a chance to take risks and cause a little bit of chaos.
0: That's what hit me, cause a bit of chaos. I'd like to do that. Thanks, Reece Holden from the Geelong Arts Centre for catching up with us this morning. ChurchGeelong.com.au has the first lineup. I think it's going to be really good. It opens in about 5-6 weeks. K-Rock 955 news on the way.
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3: Oh yeah, popping off like the fireworks. Nah.
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12: Rain and a top of 15 today. Hi there, it's Nicole in the newsroom. Geelong's licensed venues are being allowed to stay open for Saturday's Socceroos clash with Egypt, and Sports Minister Steve Demopoulos says a World Cup is a special occasion.
13: There's an automatic extension to any licensed venue in Victoria showing the match, just to send a message to the Socceroos that Victoria is behind them.
12: Fuel prices are starting to creep up across Geelong and the Surf Coast. The fuel excise reduction was wound back by 16 cents a litre yesterday, with some panic buying reported at local servos. Australia will provide $2 million in humanitarian aid after the deadly earthquakes in Venezuela. The funding to be used for emergency food, shelter, sanitation and logistics to help first responders. The death toll closing in on 2,000. Lethal Weapon actor Danny Glover has opened up after a diagnosis with Alzheimer's disease.
14: I'm sure as it advances, things are going to be different and changing.
12: The 79-year-old was diagnosed 3 years ago. And a number of Australian slang words and phrases have been recognised in a new intake to the Oxford English Dictionary. They include yeah, nah, donkey vote, check out chick, do over and flog.
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12: A loud and proud crowd in Santa Clara, California, where the US has scored first in its knockout clash with Bosnia-Herzegovina. At halftime, the US leads 1-0. Four Aussies are in second round action at Wimbledon tonight. Alex de Minaur will lead the Aussie charge. James Duckworth, Maya Joint and Kimberly Birrell also looking to join Daria Katsikina in the third round.
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15: Good morning, Liam Robertson from Surfing Victoria here with your morning surf report. Well, it's Groundhog Day again. We've got a very similar conditions to the last few days. Really small swell on offer and northerly winds across the entire coastline, making the best bet the open beaches. We are expecting those winds to tick around more to the northwest, which might make it a little bit tricky later on this afternoon. But keep an eye on that. Head to the open beaches. That's your best bet. As always, if you are going for a surf, surf with a mate and play it safe by the water.
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12: 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Right now it's 13 degrees and you're up to date on your home of Big Hit Energy, K-Rock 955.
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Big Hit Energy. I'm not sure if this is, well, it is sweet, but it's also weird and a bit scary. Did you see the people climbing the Empire State Building in New York City and then get engaged up there and had a flag talking about how cool love is? They're braver than I am. Let's just say that. It's okay.

0: Good Silverchair, K-Rock 955. Tomorrow morning with Tom and Loggy, your final chance to win $150 to spend at the Mighty Armstrong Barbecue. It's the perfect weekend for them to celebrate because Saturday is the 4th of July. And all this week, each morning, we've been giving away $150 vouchers to spend at Armstrong Barbecue. Have some smoking good times this 4th of July weekend, Friday, Saturday, Sunday. They've got all sorts of competitions and games and specials and like eating contests for hot wings and hot dogs. Just eat. Go for your life. You could be a big winner and celebrate with Armstrong Barbecue. 4th of July weekend. Heaps of stuff going in there. Make sure you don't miss it.
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isn't a stupid song. It just feels a little bit that way when Ken sings it in the Barbie movie. It feels a bit weird. 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

0: Target 955. Most of the rain in the last kind of hour has been on the other side of the bay, which is helpful if you want to stay dry here, but still just be on the lookout for the weather today around Geelong and the Surf Coast. K-Rock 955. Still some time left, but I'm going to make a bold call that the USA have defeated Bosnia and Herzegovina. We might have an update if that totally changes in the sport coming up and news, and then it's the Naughties at Noon at K-Rock.
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2: 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It's Supercross. It's coming to Geelong. There's a huge stable of riders that are coming along, and one of those is Victoria's own Jed Beaton.
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14: Rain this afternoon. Broadcasting on Wattawurrung Country. Hey, it's Ava here in the newsroom. Good news for Socceroos fans wanting to catch Saturday's clash with Egypt on the big screen while not freezing outside. Spring Street's given Geelong's licensed venues permission to stay open for the 4 a.m. kickoff. They'll be open for an hour after the game ends. Two drivers have died in a head-on crash at an intersection in Wearing. Emergency services were called to reports two cars had collided about 30 k's north of Colac just after 5 last night. Acting Sergeant Jake Andrews says the sole occupants of both vehicles, a 57-year-old man and a 52-year-old woman, died at the scene.
13: At this stage, we don't have much information on what has caused the collision. However, we have determined that a vehicle travelling southbound was on the wrong side of the road at the time.
14: Australia will provide $2 million in humanitarian aid after deadly earthquakes in Venezuela. The funding will be used for emergency food, shelter, sanitation and logistics to help first responders. Moira Deeming's candidacy during the November election will still be considered, despite Jess Wilson refusing to speculate on Deeming's future with the Liberal Party. Wilson's spoken to Deeming but wouldn't say whether she wants her to remain a candidate. And the opening lineup's been revealed for Geelong's newest live music venue. Geelong Arts Centre's launching Church, a restored space on Ryrie Street. Teen Jesus and the Jean Teasers headlining are first on August 14th.
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14: Bombers interim coach Dean Solomon says he hasn't spoken with President Andrew Welsh about the vacant top job.
15: I'm imagining it'll be in the next couple of weeks, but obviously there's a process in place now, so they've got to get moving. I don't think they're in a rush. They want to do it. They want to be really clear on what they want to focus on and what they want to attract and get into the club. So I'm sure I'll get the tapping shot at some stage. I have.
14: James Hurd's confirmed he's been approached by the club and will be part of the process. And Belgium's through to the round of 16 at the World Cup after a 3-2 win over Senegal. Earlier, England defeated the Democratic Republic of Congo 2-1. America leading late in their match against Bosnia and Herzegovina. The US handed a red card.
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5: K-Rock weather.
14: Rain today. Tomorrow, showers with wind easing and heading for a top of 15. Right now at Janjuk, it's 13 degrees. 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
1: 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Naughties at
0: Noon. Going to play a song with their lead singer performing in Geelong this weekend, very soon. So we'll get straight into the Naughties at Noon. No, I don't mean Craig David. I mean the third artist you'll hear. Anyway, I'll come back and explain. Let your child's story begin with Story House Early Learning. This is 7 Days. You're at K-Rock 955.

this Saturday at the Eureka Hotel in the heart of Geelong, Phil Jameson of Grinspoon on his solo tour. He's got a new album coming out, but let's get into some Grinspoon now. The Noughties at Noon, why not? We welcome Phil to Geelong on Saturday. This is Better Off Alone. K-Rock.

That's another deep dive into the Kylie Minogue catalogue. Chocolate, delicious. That is our Noughties at Noon. Let your child's story begin with Story House Early Learning. If you're a fan of American Girls, the Harry Styles song, you'll hear that after this. If you're a fan of the American soccer team, you'll be very happy that they just won as well. Okay.

0: All tight for K-Rock Football. It'll be here in less than 5.5 hours, 6 p.m, GMHBA Stadium, Cats taking on the Brisbane Lions. It's a massive match, and not sure if you've heard this stat or not, but this will be the sixth time that the Cats have played the Lions since the last time the Lions played against West Coast. They haven't played West Coast. They've played Geelong six times since then. Wild. Let's see how this clash of the Titans goes. 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

0: He's a Geelong guy. Touring the UK and Europe at the moment, Dean Turnley acting tough. We love it. K-Rock 955. So many locals just cutting it with everyone else around the world. It's fantastic. Now, tomorrow afternoon, school holidays, your prayers are answered. Tim and Dave are our drive show, are broadcasting live from Laser Quest on Mallop Street in Geelong. And each afternoon this week, right, each arvo, twice a show, they've been giving away one prize of four $75 game cards. Four Laser Quest along to use while they're live there tomorrow. That is like, that's four kids. That could be family. That could be invite your mates. That could be mums and dads just playing. Tim and Davo will give you another chance this afternoon to win four $75 game cards for Laser Quest in Geelong to spend tomorrow afternoon. Laser Quest, newest games, newest attractions, but always fun for all. 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And listen to these guys.
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9: Rain this afternoon. Hey, it's Ava here in the newsroom. A man's been taken to hospital after reports of a car colliding with a building in Clifton Springs. Crews were called to Central Road around 11:20 a.m, with paramedics taking the man to hospital in a stable condition for observation. Four people have died during World Cup celebrations in Mexico City. It's estimated 1 million people were gathered in the streets, authorities finding three people unconscious and a fourth suffering an epileptic seizure. Police have renewed calls for information on a drive-by shooting in Corio. The burnt-out getaway car's been found dumped in Nor Lane after the incident last month. Investigators believe it was targeted. Opposition leader Jess Wilson is refusing to speculate on Moira Deeming's future with the Liberal Party when it meets tomorrow night. The executive will consider Deeming's candidacy for the November election. Jess Wilson says she's spoken to Deeming but wouldn't say whether she wants her to remain a candidate.
10: This is a matter now for the Liberal Party to consider. I'm not going to canvass the conversation at that and discussion at that meeting tomorrow night. This is an internal party matter and will be considered at that time.
9: Shoe retailer Betts has gone under, the Aussie chain entering administration after 134 years. It's shutting shop as it looks to become online only. Its Geelong Westfield store already closing its doors. And GMHBA Stadium will be lit up in the red, white and blue this 4th of July to celebrate America's 250th birthday. A number of landmarks across Melbourne also lighting up to mark Independence Day.
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9: Plenty of action in today's World Cup fixtures with England beating the Democratic Republic of the Congo 2-1. Belgium netting a last-minute winner over Senegal. The final score 3-2. The USA getting the job done over Bosnia and Herzegovina, beating them 2-0. And Novak Djokovic has advanced into the third round at Wimbledon with a straight sets win over Stefanos Tsitsipas. Nick Kyrgios's return to the All England club is over, defeated in the men's doubles. Alex de Minaur, James Duckworth, Maya Joint and Kimberly Birrell all in action tonight.
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9: Rain this afternoon. Tomorrow, showers with wind easing, heading for a top of 15. Right now in Drysdale, it's 13 degrees. You're up to date on K-Rock. 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

He's making a catchy little earworm this year, Alex Warren. I think he's upped his beats per minute and he's getting on with it. That is Passenger, new from him, K-Rock 955. An artist who was lauded highly at the BET Awards a couple of days ago, Miss Lauryn Hill, coming up shortly for your big hit Energy at K-Rock 955.

0: Brand new Benson Boone. That is called The Time of My Life. K-Rock 955. Now, the footy's on tonight. K-Rock football from 6 and the Cats Lions game from 7:30. But something else is happening at GMHBA Stadium tonight that I was just thrilled at hearing with Tim and Dave O yesterday.
1: Before the game, there is going to be, to celebrate Half Cat for his birthday, a mascot race.
2: Love that so much. We obviously have to have presents there. Yes. Let's get the K-Rock and Rooster out there.
1: And I said immediately, I was like, absolutely, the K-Rock and Rooster will be there. Small issue.
2: Yeah.
1: No one to be inside the K-Rock and Rooster mascot outfit.
2: Don't look at me.
1: Don't you dare. I can't do it, unfortunately. I'm actually genuinely devastated. But I remember vaguely, may it be 23 hours ago, you said you've never had the opportunity to be a mascot, Davo. Don't cry.
2: The little pride that I have left in my heart and soul, you'd like me to leave that dignity
1: at the door.
2: At the door of GMHBA Stadium.
1: At the front of gate 13 at GMHBA. Leave it there.
2: Dress up as a giant chicken, the K-Rock and Rooster.
1: Yeah.
2: And race a bunch of mascots.
1: Yes. I feel like we have an opportunity here and it's built for you, Davo.
2: Tim, famously, I'm up for anything. Let's do this.
1: Oh, my God.
0: Make sure you're there to witness history. Davo running as a mascot and other mascots. Anything mascots do is a group. There's always going to be something hilarious. So get there tonight and get around it.
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reminder again, as we choose Texas at K-Rock, that tomorrow morning with Tom and Loggie, your final chance to win $150 to spend at Armstrong Barbecue. Smoking good times this 4th of July weekend. 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

0: 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Then, of course, watch the game. Cats taking on the Lions. Huge match. And also watch the mascot race where Davo will be dressed up as a chook.
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15: Rain this afternoon. Hey, it's Ava here in the newsroom. A car's crashed into a house in Clifton Springs with one person taken to hospital. Emergency services responded to the Central Road crash just before 11:30 this morning. The man's in a stable condition in hospital for observation, while police say there's minimal damage to the house. 4 people have died in Mexico City during World Cup celebrations after an estimated 1 million people gathered in the streets. Authorities found one person suffering an epileptic seizure, while more than 3 were unconscious. Two males have been arrested after a 15-year-old boy died in an overnight stabbing in Craigieburn. He was allegedly ambushed by a group of youths near the Craigieburn Community Hospital just before 8 last night. One Nation has overtaken Labor and the Coalition in Victoria, and opposition leader Jess Wilson says there's never been a more important election. The major parties have a primary vote of 26%, with One Nation sitting at 27% in the latest poll by the Australian Financial Review. And the Socceroos World Cup match is shaping up to be a massive party. Geelong's pubs, clubs and restaurants are being given permission to open overnight this Friday so fans can support Australia at the World Cup.
14: So this announcement is genuinely a great outcome for venues. We think it's a great outcome for fans. It means people can come together safely, responsibly, you know, being served by people with an RSA.
15: That's Matthew Dawson from the Australian Hotels Association.
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15: Hawks coach Sam Mitchell says Jack Gunston is a chance to return against Melbourne this weekend after managing a foot injury, a final call yet to be made though.
16: We're much more optimistic. Having said that, I've stood here probably three times over the last 6 weeks and said, looking better. So I'll say the same thing again, looking better. Sort of 10 days ago, we said, all right, let's take a step back. Let's take the extra bit of time. And that seems to have made a positive impact on him, so hopeful.
15: And four Aussies are playing their second round matches at Wimbledon tonight. It includes Alex Demonor and Maya Joint, fresh off her win over Serena Williams.
4: 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K-Rock weather.
15: Rain this afternoon. Tomorrow showers with wind easing, heading for a top of 15. Right now in St. Leonard's, it's 13 degrees. 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

0: bigger in Armstrong Creek. That's why it's commonly known as the Texas of Geelong.
1: Yeah, mate, I don't know if anyone calls it that.
0: Well, there's definitely a tasty little piece of big old Texas in Armstrong Creek at Armstrong Barbecue.
1: Okay, sweet ass.
0: They're hosting the biggest 4th of July party in Geelong and the Surf Coast with fireworks, live music, line dancing, and, of course, plenty of delicious Texas barbecue. 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
1: Sorry, what?
0: Be the first caller through. 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
1: Oh, yeah, popping off like the fireworks. Nah.
0: Armstrong Barbecue. 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
2: 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On Saturday at Eureka Hotel, Phil Jamieson on his solo tour. Of course, he's the frontman of Grinspoon. The Nash on Moorabool Street are having a bottomless lunch on Saturday. Bookings are essential, but as part of that, Cookie Robinson is performing. And you may have seen today the very first lineups for The Church, a new music venue on Ryrie Street in Geelong. It's connected with the Arts Centre. It literally is an 1800s church. They've unveiled their debut season from mid-August. Teen Jesus and the Jean Teasers headlining the first show, and a swathe of local artists performing there across the next couple of months. 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
11: Good afternoon. Just watch out for debris heading south on the Great Ocean Road at Wangara near Petticoat Creek. Otherwise, Geelong Ring Road moving well in both directions. If you're coming out of Melbourne, the Westgate Freeway is busy, but moving over the bridge onto the Princess Freeway, past Werribee and into Geelong. 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More traffic for the drive home. 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
13: Rain this afternoon. Hey, it's Ava here in the newsroom. Good news for Socceroos fans wanting to catch Saturday's clash with Egypt on the big screen while not freezing outside. Spring Street's given Geelong's licensed venues permission to stay open for the 4 a.m. kickoff. They'll also stay open for an hour after the game ends. Two drivers have died in a head-on crash at an intersection in Wearing. Emergency services were called to reports two cars had collided about 30 k's north of Colac just after 5 last night. Acting Sergeant Jake Andrews says the sole occupants of the vehicle, a 57-year-old man and a 52-year-old woman, died at the scene.
14: At this stage, we don't have much information on what has caused the collision. However, we have determined that a vehicle travelling southbound was on the wrong side of the road at the time.
13: Australia will provide $2 million in humanitarian aid after deadly earthquakes in Venezuela. The funding will be used for emergency food, shelter, sanitation and logistics to help first responders. Moira Deeming's candidacy during the November election will still be considered despite party leader Jess Wilson refusing to speculate on Deeming's future with the Liberals. Wilson's spoken to Deeming but wouldn't say whether she wants her to remain a candidate. And the opening lineup's been revealed for Geelong's newest live music venue. Geelong Arts Centre's launching Church, a restored space on Ryrie Street. Teen Jesus and the Dean Teasers headlining up first on August 14th.
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13: Bombers interim coach Dean Solomon says he hasn't spoken with President Andrew Welsh about the vacant top job.
15: I'm imagining it'll be in the next couple of weeks, but obviously there's a process in place now, so they've got to get moving. I don't think they're in a rush. They want to do it. They want to be really, really clear on what they want to focus on and what they want to attract and get into the club. So I'm sure I'll get the tap on the shoulder at some stage.
13: James Hurd's confirmed he's been approached by the club and will be part of the process. And wins for America, Belgium and England in today's round of 32 World Cup action.
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16: Good afternoon, Liam Robertson from Surfing Victoria here with your afternoon surf report. It's a little tricky out there this afternoon. The wind is offshore, so it's nice and clean, but it is quite strong and it is getting stronger throughout the day. So really tricky conditions. The winds have tipped a little bit around to the west as well, making those open beaches particularly tricky. That's really only the option this afternoon. That swell hasn't filled in yet. So best bet, head to those open beaches if you are looking to get in the water today. Otherwise, wait till tomorrow. As always, if you are going for a surf, surf with a mate and play it safe by the water.
0: Surprisingly electric. 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
10: K-Rock weather.
13: Rain this afternoon. Tomorrow, showers with wind easing, heading for a top of 15. Right now in Corio, it's 12 degrees. It's time for Tim and Davo for your drive home.
0: Afternoons belong to Tim and Davo. And like, you know, everyone else too. K-Rock.
17: Yeah, good afternoon, wherever you are across Geelong. It's Tim and Davo. It's formerly known as Thursday, currently known as
18: Friday Eve.
17: And we are up and about. I don't care that it's raining, because you know what rain means, Davo? Fat rainbows. I've seen two today, and it makes me happy.
18: No rain, no sunshine. You know what I mean? No flowers. Is that what's the saying? No rain, no flowers. Yeah?
17: I don't know.
18: Okay.
17: I haven't heard that one.
18: Well, you know what? It's great.
17: I thought it was no pain, no gain.
18: You know what? That'll do. Swings and roundabouts, peaks and troughs. What goes around comes around.
17: And there's heaps coming around for the next 3 hours, Davo. We have plenty to get through. The footy's on tonight at GMHBA Stadium.
18: Oh,
17: we'll
18: yeah.
17: get to something very important about that soon. But at 5:30 tonight, the live sites will be up and running thanks to Harvey Norman Cryo, Warm Ponds in South Geelong. They have the best brands, best range and best prices guaranteed. You can win $400 to spend there. There's a DJ. There's face painting. Gate 5 on Moorabool Street. Go and check it out before the game.
18: Yeah, definitely do that. We will be unpacking that a little bit more because, mate, I've got a bit of a task to be done tonight.
17: Yeah. Hopefully you've got a literal pep in your step because you're going to be dressed to impress.
18: Yes.
17: In our K-Rock and Rooster mascot outfit.
18: Yep.
17: Racing other mascots at GMHBA Stadium before the Cats and Lions game tonight.
18: Yeah, this is insane.
17: We'll get to that in about 10 minutes. But to kick off the show,
0: the school holiday hangout with Tim and Davo at Laser Quest Geelong. 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
18: Yeah, it's almost time. This time tomorrow, we're going to be broadcasting live from Laser Quest in Geelong.
17: Yeah, they have the newest games, newest attractions. But the thing is, it's always fun for all. Play ball, tag, and win. And we want to get you there with one of our mega cards. Mm-hmm. What is a mega card, Davo?
18: It is not one, not two, not three, but four $75 game cards for you to be able to use at Laser Quest Geelong tomorrow afternoon.
17: The task we'll give you is try and use it all in the 3 hours.
18: Oh, yeah.
17: I don't think you can.
18: I reckon you could blast through that if you give it everything you've got. I mean, you and I had a great time there yesterday mucking around.
17: Couldn't get you off the motorbike racing machine.
18: Loved it.
17: That was really interesting. You kept crashing into the wall and it was shaking and vibrating and shaking and vibrating.
18: Yeah,
17: and well, I was like, mate, you got to get back on the track.
18: Yeah, well, you were speeding on through there. So, you know, I'm sure it was a good time.
17: Fast finisher.
18: Yeah.
17: When it comes to those motorbike games.
18: Okay.
17: But Davo, 52232955. Give us a call if you want to get one of these mega cards and come hang out with us tomorrow afternoon at Laser Quest. It's Tim and Davo driving you home. Let's rock. You're on K-Rock.

0: Shake It. 3:11. Tim and Davo here to drive you home on K-Rock. I think that's a gift from our music department, Chris, to you, Davo, to hype you up for your mascot race tonight. You're the K-Rock and Rooster at GMHBA Stadium. I think he's done that on purpose.
1: And that, everyone, is my literal favourite song of all time.
0: There we go. I'm pumped. You're pumped. Let's lean into it.
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1: Yeah, this is huge. Tomorrow we're going to be at Laser Quest Geelong having the time of our lives for our school holiday hangout.
0: It's going to be so fun. School holidays can be a really tricky time. You run out of ideas, you burn through all your resources, probably by Tuesday, Wednesday of week one. And we wanted to help you. So tomorrow, like you said, not only are we going to be hanging out there, we're going to be doing the live show there. I'm going to be conflicted. I think you are as well, because we have a job to do. But there's lit and flashing lights, incredible sounds, calling our names, and we'll only be able to go and do them for 3 minutes at a time.
1: No, I really like the Hungry Hippo game that they have there.
0: Sat on it.
1: Yeah, sat on it, and then you grab all the balls and eat them with the hippo mouth.
0: Yeah, it's like
1: it's
0: a
1: so
0: giant,
1: much fun.
0: It's like the board game. Unfortunately, everything we've said is legitimate and it's not innuendo.
1: Yeah.
0: That was all legitimate. There's so, many great games. You were getting it a bit of it. There was like a ring toss game. You really were getting fed up with that.
1: Oh, you know, I'm competitive at the best of times. Yeah, it's good fun.
0: Hey, we got these gaming cards. Four cards with $75 on them each. So essentially we're giving away $300 right now. Kate from Hamlin Heights, I think we're going to give it to you.
3: Awesome!
0: Kate. Woo! Have you got some, I don't care if they're kids or adults, have you got a group to bring by tomorrow between 3 and 6?
3: Absolutely.
1: Oh, we are stoked to have you.
3: Absolutely. My kids love Laser Quest.
0: Okay. Kate, do you think that if you take on Davo and I in a couple of games, like maybe we go to Hungry Hippos, the three of us, and we sit in, who do you think would be the hungriest hippo?
3: Me.
0: Okay.
1: Okay, well, Kate, she's rearing.
0: Like
1: I didn't like that. You know I'm a competitive gal, but Kate, we cannot wait to have you down there tomorrow afternoon at Laser Quest for a bit of fun.
3: Awesome. Thank you so much.
0: That is going to be epic. We still have another chance in about an hour's time, so make sure you are listening out for that. It is all thanks to Laser Quest. They have the newest games and newest attractions. It's fun for all. Play, bowl, tag and win.
4: Let's get the party started. See you at the bar. You was hardly talking. That's when I knew that your heart was scarring. Friends to lovers need a part to star in. Like, wait, babe, let me

0: Dave and Thames there, Rain Dance. 3:17, we're Tim and Dave-O, gearing up for what could be the biggest night of a lot of people's lives here on K-Rock. It's a wet Thursday.
1: It certainly is.
0: It's a wet track, and Dave-O, you've got a 40-metre sprint ahead of you, and normally, like if you were a runner, an athlete, you'd be worried about this. You go, how's this going to affect my performance tonight, mm-hmm. but this is no ordinary race.
1: No, it certainly isn't, because tonight I'm getting into the K-Rock and Rooster costume and participating in the mascot race at GMHBA Stadium.
0: Yeah, so about 10 past 7, there's going to be a mascot race at the stadium with all, like, I think there's like 12 mascots from across Geelong. You got your half cats, you got your Claudias. It's half cat's birthday. This mm-hmm. is why the race is going on. So we wanted to celebrate how good. We love half cat, the mascot of the Cats, but the K-Rock and Rooster has been invited. I essentially said yes before I had a body for the mascot suit.
1: Yeah.
0: And then I may have put you on the spot live on the show and said, hey, you've literally talked about how you find mascots incredible. Yep. Like there was someone you literally despised and they went into a mascot costume and it was like a whole new person.
1: Yeah.
0: Like you treat them like they're real.
1: I do. When you see a mascot, I just think the person in there is no longer there. It is literally the character come to life and I fully invest. Yep. And tonight I'll be fully invested as the K-Rock and Rooster.
0: Yep.
1: I'm not going to lie. I am a little bit nervous. Mainly nervous that I'm going to slip over or something like that.
0: Wet day.
1: If the head comes off and I'm exposed as Dave-O, all the silliness I'll do before that will be devastating because obviously I'll be wagging my bum and flapping my arms and kicking my legs, bit of pecking,
0: nice.
1: Bit of chicken puns. You know, it's just...
0: I don't know if you'll have a chance on the mic from what I understand.
1: I'll have my own mic because we will have our own mic situation happening for the show. You know what I mean?
0: Okay, because we are going to mic you up. I really want to... I want you to like just talk to... You need to hype yourself up. Tell us... How you feeling? Like I want behind the scenes commentary. Yep. Like, oh my god, I'm so nervous. Oh no,
1: walls
0: I've got this
1: down,
0: in the bag.
1: Yeah. Well,
0: yeah, like we want to hear the real Dave-O inside the K-Rock and Rooster.
1: Yeah.
0: Before this thing, what are the things? So besides the tripping over,
1: mm-hmm.
0: like if there's 12 people,
1: yep, mascots.
0: Mascots, sorry. Where's your like? I'll absolutely won't be finishing last, later than this position.
1: I just don't want to finish last.
0: Wow.
1: I'm not a runner, so I'm not. I'm a walker.
0: Why
1: do
0: we
1: love
0: put you
1: a
0: in
1: walk.
0: A race? Why did we put you in a race then?
1: Because what I lack in running ability, I have in scrappiness and competitiveness and looking gorgeous in that chicken suit. So
0: that is not what I expected you to say.
1: I'm also like, I think my biggest competition, honestly,
0: it's yourself.
1: It is myself because it's always me,
0: me versus me.
1: Every day in my brain. But no, Grimace has been chasing me for years from McDonald's. He has been genuinely spiritually chasing me for years.
0: And now literally he will be chasing you potentially.
1: Correct.
0: Well, that's because you want to be in front of Grimace.
1: Yeah.
0: He seems like a slow one. Mm-hmm. In about an hour, I've been given the final list of all the mascots. Mm-hmm. And I thought in about an hour's time we could go through every single mascot and you give me your honest take on if you're worried about them as a competitor. It's 40 metres. Like I've mapped it out for you here in the office.
1: Yeah.
0: It'll be done in 5-6 seconds.
1: It'll be great. But I am nervous about it. So if you are going to the stadium tonight and you're there for the mascot race, bit of spiritual motivation to the field for me.
0: I'm going to be doing my best to make you the crowd favourite because I'm lucky enough I'll be on the microphone commentating this as the Cats match day MC. So it'll kind of be like, all right, yeah, here's Grimace, you know, here's Derek the D-Fib, and here is the K-Rock and Roost. Like I really want to build that surge for you. And then who knows? You might never stop running. If you get up and about.
1: Full Forrest Gump it.
0: Yeah, like you've seen a mad rooster before. They're fast little creatures.
1: Absolutely. Met a few of them on Little Mallet. But I would, if you want to check it out, K-Rock Geelong, there is a video up there right now of me training around the office and
0: there's
1: mucking around.
0: Heaps.
1: It's great.
0: Yeah, there's heaps. Big, big night tonight. We'll chat a little bit more about it in an hour's time. It's Tim and Dave-O. You're on K-Rock.

0: freestyler there. 3:27, Tim and Davo. Things just got pretty litty in here.
1: Wow.
0: Two
1: snapbacks were on.
0: Really good breakdancers in here. A couple of head spins. I can't believe for half of that song, 40-plus at least seconds, Davo, you were spinning on your head.
1: I know.
0: I just didn't think you had it in you. Your hair looks flawless, like you didn't do it at all.
1: This is the thing, is that people don't realise the hidden talents you have, and I was really grateful for the opportunity to shine from the top of my dome.
0: Yep, as you rock the microphone.
1: Thank you. Let's go.
0: All right, fair enough, yeah. OMG. It's a 60-second celebrity. Oh, my God, it is. Davo, and we love this game.
1: Yeah, we certainly do. This is a tough one because every single week one of us has 60 seconds to guess the celebrity the other one has picked out.
0: Yep, pretty much. Well, it's not pretty much. Those are the damn rules, and you will adhere to them. It's your turn to play, Davo, which is not your favourite split of this.
1: No, no, no.
0: You like when you get to pick the celebrity and you watch me dig and scratch and claw and try and find it. The rules are pretty simple. You have 60 seconds. You can only use questions that have yes or no answers. Mm-hmm. It is fun to kind of give a bit of extra in the answer, go like, oh yeah, but not really, like, you know, that's nice. And you only have three guesses. Big names only is what we like for 60 second celebrity. Everybody knows Davo but you this week.
1: Yeah, that's right. So I'm taking my headphones off. I'm gonna block my ears,
0: block those massive ears of yours. Here we go. Today's celebrity Taylor Swift. Yeah, come back. Sorry. I was testing to see if you would listen, and I said, yeah, block those massive ears of yours. And you,
1: and I just like, smiled at you nicely. Yeah.
0: I would say you got a big chance.
1: Okay, cool.
0: Got a big chance. Time starts after the first question. Lauren Davo Davidson, are you ready?
1: I'm ready. Am I female?
0: Yes.
1: Am I an actress?
0: You've acted.
1: Am I a singer?
0: More known for your singing.
1: Am I a reality TV star?
0: Oh, I'm going to say yes, but no. Oh. Like, early on, first thing about you was
1: Jessica
0: reality.
1: Jessica Simpson.
0: No, you're not Jessica Simpson. Great first guess, though.
1: Okay. All right. So, am I in my 30s?
0: Yeah.
1: Okay. Do I have children?
0: No.
1: Am I married?
0: No.
1: All right. So, she's a lone wolf out there, giving it everything she's got. She's a singer, actress. Ariana Grande?
0: No.
1: No. Okay. Early days of reality TV.
0: I would get that out. She was in it as a teenager, and that's it.
1: Okay. Forget about that then. What about... am I an American?
0: Yeah.
1: Okay. Oh, I wish you said no because I don't know any other questions. Am I, all right, a singer?
0: 10 seconds.
1: 30-year-old singer.
0: Oh, my word. I'm so sorry. You're so
1: stressed. I don't like this game. I struggle every week. I don't know.
0: Last guess. Just say
1: Jennifer
0: a name.
1: Lawrence.
0: Why did you back out of Aniston?
1: Because she's not in her 30s and she's not any of those other things.
0: Dude, you're Taylor Swift. Yeah.
1: All right, the acting one really threw me because
0: that's why I said she's acted. She was in that terrible movie Valentine's Day. She was also in Cats. And she was on a reality TV show. It was like her and her mum trying to make her famous before she was famous.
1: Okay, yeah, that threw me.
0: Yeah, why I was trying to
1: I understand. Help. I mean, I do think...
0: tell me why I didn't help you win then. Yeah, why is it my fault this week?
1: I do feel like when we said singer, you'd be like, absolutely. But that's okay. Like, that we can work on this off-air.
0: If we want to have a listen back and I said, yes, definitely known for singing, is that not worded enough for you? The reason, Lauren, I'm talking about Taylor Swift and your bloody Taylor Swift is because, allegedly, you're getting hot and nervous because I'm getting upset.
1: No, because that was stressful.
0: Yeah, it was. I could tell. Apparently, her wedding at Madison Square Garden is going to last over 10 hours.
1: Wow.
0: And people are like, that's heaps long. I don't know if it's tomorrow Friday or next week Friday, but it's like in the next... And that's why when you said, is she married? Like, as of today? No.
1: No.
0: Sunday? Yes.
1: Maybe. Yeah,
0: to Travis Kelce. So,
1: a big one. What a shame.
0: An absolute huge miss from you there. You and your big ears will regret that one for a while, I reckon. Tim and Davo, K-Rock 955. 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We've got the Princess Highway, patchy both ways through Norlane and Corio, then slowing southbound approaching Ryrie Street, Geelong Ring Road moving well in both directions. If you're coming out of Melbourne, the Westgate Freeway is looking good over the bridge onto the Princess Freeway, past Werribee and into Geelong. Want to feel like a big deal? You will during Prime Day. 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Keep it K-Rock. 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Game time.
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2: 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New York

0: That's the new one there from Olivia Rodrigo. It is called Stupid Song. It is 3:39. We're Tim and Davo here to drive you home, and you're on K-Rock with us this afternoon. I've missed the button again. It didn't work. I pressed it. I'm going to have another go.
1: Go on.
0: There we go.
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3: I love reality TV.
1: Good job, brother. All right, let's rip into this because there's some extraordinary footage coming out of New York City at the Empire State Building.
0: Yeah, and we love a bit of New York City. I've seen a photo of what you're talking about. I don't know what's going on, but it doesn't look good.
1: No, so there is a couple that climbed the Empire State Building, all 102 stories.
0: Don't do that.
1: No, and they have gone all the way up to the very top antenna. Like these two
0: tippy
1: are...
0: Tippy top,
1: like,
0: yeah.
1: What do they call them? Like power climbers or free climbers, whatever.
0: I would love to be called a power climber. I would climb so many things.
1: King Kong style, you know what I mean? But they've gone up there. They obviously love that. That's their niche as a couple. They love climbing dangerous buildings.
0: Lovely.
1: But when they got up there, they let off this sign that said, "When the power of love beats the power of the love of power, the world knows peace," which is a Jimi Hendrix lyric.
0: Okay.
1: And then, to top it off, the bloke gets down on one knee and proposes to his misso up on the Empire State Building at the very, very top.
0: How did he get down on one knee if they're standing on an antenna? That's scary.
1: Well, no, there was a little bit of a platform there for the proposal to take place. She said yes. Imagine if she said no.
0: That's a long climb down. Really long climb down.
1: But obviously they're in a lot of trouble now. So, of course, they're going to have some penalties. They're in custody at the moment. They're going to be in strife.
0: Hey, they've gone worldwide.
1: Yeah.
0: Like the Jimi Hendrix lyrics there. And I guess he's figured it out a good way because, like, now looking back, knowing that they're engaged, it is a lovely tribute. Like, she probably just thinks it's like, oh yeah, this is a nice thing that the world might need right now. And he's like, yeah, but I'm also going to ask you to marry me.
1: Nah, I bet she had a manicure. She had her best outfit on, best climbing outfit on for the situation, of course. But 1,400 feet above Manhattan, they are up there with no safety.
0: Yeah, I've been up to like the viewing platform. I don't know how high that up is, but that felt rather high.
1: Mm-hmm.
0: And I've never been... I've never been a climber myself, so the idea of that is really, really scary. We don't condone it.
1: No.
0: Don't climb buildings here in Geelong.
1: No.
0: But I guess it's a story of love.
1: Well, I guess Angela and Ivan, they're going to be... They're going to be celebrating their engagement behind bars.
0: Behind bars. There you go. Such a shame, but so lovely. If you want to see that story and everything else that is trending, do yourself a favour. Head to our website, krock.com.au.

0: dance. 3:45.
1: What?
0: Him and Dave are here to drive you home on K-Rock. She's like rough, so I was trying to give it a bit of rough.
2: Slider.
0: Yeah. Nice. So there's three Y's in her name, so you got it. Dave-O, we love love. And we love hearing stories of love. Yeah, sorry, didn't mean to cut you off. Sorry, I love love. Where do you stand on love?
2: Yeah, no, we love love. We love celebrating love, as you just said.
0: Yesterday there was a story, and it's been going around, about this lost wedding ring in Moolap. It was found at the bottom of a pile of firewood, and all it said was John loves Dorothy. Aww. And the date of the 21st of the 7th, 1962. Are you all right?
2: Beautiful, beautiful.
0: Are you right?
2: I'm all right.
0: So John Anderson, 85 years old, Dave-O. Yeah, he's an older fella. He's an old man.
2: Old fellas are my literal kryptonite, so thank you.
0: Yesterday morning, it was returned to John Anderson. He lost it a long time ago, and it's right before his 64th wedding anniversary with the beautiful Dorothy, who is still with us.
2: Thank goodness.
0: I could see a look.
2: My eyes were welling up, and I thought, this is not great, but this is good.
0: Yep, he said it's unbelievable. He lost it, and it's literally like finding a needle in the haystack. So the owners of the woodyard have been trying to figure out who this was, because they didn't take down the name. Someone came up and said, hey, I've lost my wedding ring somewhere here, but unfortunately he didn't leave his name.
2: Mm-hmm.
0: Johnny Boy, but all they had was John and Dorothy and the wedding date. It's been found. He's described it as magic. He said, it's made me so happy because Dorothy is the most important person in my life. I want to thank the team that had it. The wood was so heavy, I had to race back to the car, and I was so excited to find that wedding ring.
2: That is beautiful. What a great news story.
0: We love it.
2: The fact that he lost it and thought it was gone forever, you know, a special, sentimental, obviously engraved with their names, the date, how beautiful. And then before their anniversary, 64th
0: wedding anniversary for John and Dorothy.
2: That is a great news story. We need more of this good news out there.
0: I'm trying to remember clearly, and if Mum and Dad are listening, you might be able to answer this, Dad. I reckon Dad's lost his wedding ring so many times he just doesn't have it anymore.
2: Oh,
0: like, I reckon it's woodpile level stuff. And he used to have his nice gold one, and then he would have like his about town wedding ring. And I reckon he lost both. And I don't know if he's current, unless he's got another one and he just like likes to keep that safe and not on his hand.
2: Mm.
0: But when you lose the wedding ring, I've lost mine for a day or two, and that was a stressful day or two. And it was at the back of the sink in the bathroom. But like literally I wear it. I don't wear it to bed. I don't take it to the bathroom. And I have it.
2: I know.
0: Don't say that. You don't say that.
2: Don't say Bob Patter.
0: I've got it with me. And I have like a special little bowl in the bathroom. And at night that's where I go. So if it's not on my person, it's on there.
2: Yeah.
0: And I lost it, for a couple of days, and I was so sad. It was like within the first 6 months of being married as well.
2: I mean, the thing about a ring is that they are so valuable, but they're so small, and that's the drama. I mean, our friend Ed Curno, who comes here on a Wednesday, had to get his ring tattooed on his finger because he lost the ring within a week of getting married.
0: And it's the only tattoo he has on his body.
2: Yeah.
0: You lost your engagement ring the day you got engaged?
2: Yeah, I did.
0: In retrospect,
2: I also lost the fiance. Yeah, I did lose it for about, it was about 16 hours it was lost, and it was, you know, brand spanking new engagement ring. And we did manage to find it, but I, in a moment of celebration, had put it somewhere very, very safe, inside a sock, inside a zip, inside a bag, inside a shoe.
0: Yeah. Thought ridiculous. You were really clever at the time. I bet you didn't, yeah.
2: Yep.
0: 52232955. Where'd you lose your wedding ring? Because we want to hear about it. Beautiful, beautiful John lost it at the fire pile in Moolap. He's 85 years old and he's found it. Do you reckon Dorothy was on him?
2: Yeah.
0: Dot was like, well, John.
2: Dorothy's like, come on.
0: Come on, John. What's going on here? 52232955. We want to hear your stories of lost wedding rings. It's Tim and Dave-O driving you home. You're on K-Rock 955.

0: Morgan Wallen there. Had some help. It's 3:53. We're Tim and Davo here to drive you home on K-Rock. And we are talking about a lovely man by the name of John, who is 85 years old and some time ago lost his wedding ring under a wood pile in Moorlap, one of the wood yards, and he's been genuinely devastated. Equally devastated, maybe, actually, sorry, at minimum equally devastated, but probably a little bit more. It's his beautiful wife, Dorothy, who they are about to celebrate their 64th wedding anniversary, but he's lucky. He found it, or someone found it and wanted to return it to him.
1: I think that is so beautiful. Right before their anniversary, how gorgeous is that? Renewing their love.
0: It's really, really nice. So he came, they eventually found out who the ring belongs to because all it had was John loves Dorothy and the date that they got married. And they figured out it was him. He went and picked up the ring in the morning. Guess what he did in the afternoon? What do you think an older gentleman would do to thank somebody for finding a wedding ring? Even though they've said, no, that's all right. We just wanted to get it back to you.
1: Coffee and cake?
0: Dropped off a slab of beer. Wow. Jesus, he's not 97. Coffee and cake, that's all I can do. That's all I can do. But he dropped off a slab of beer.
1: That's nice.
0: The person who's actually found the ring in the woodpile, still anonymous, and I think that's the way they want to keep it. So you're a legend, whoever you are, but losing a wedding ring or an engagement ring, or actually any ring, can be a stressful thing.
1: Of course.
0: You and I have both lost rings. Yours was your engagement on the day of, which is nice, which really spoke for the relationship moving forward,
1: like
0: as you've mentioned.
1: Lost the ring, lost the fiance, and couldn't be happier about it.
0: Yep. I lost the wedding ring. It was behind the sink for 3 days, eventually found it to a big sigh of relief because I love my wedding ring.
1: Of course.
0: But Ben from Newcombe's given us a call on 52232955. Ben, was it you that lost this ring or was it somebody else?
2: It was me. It wasn't a wedding ring, though. It was an engagement ring. So I was in strife for this one. We were on the plane to Bali, getting ready to, the big day. I was pretty nervous. And we got there and the bag never came around baggage claim.
0: So hang on, Ben. You were taking the engagement ring to propose to your partner.
2: It was tucked in a pair of socks. In the suitcase, and it just never came around.
1: Yeah, that's not a good one. And then obviously I'm hoping just genuinely in my heart and soul there was insurance involved so you were able to get that back.
2: There wasn't. It did come back to us. My partner didn't kind of understand why I was so stressed about it. But she just thought it was a few pairs of board shorts and some Havaianas. But there was something a bit more important in the bag that I was pretty stressed about.
1: So she wasn't aware that or thought the proposal. She wasn't expecting the proposal, was she?
2: No, I don't. I think she wanted somewhere nicer than Bali.
0: I don't know where it is. If it's not in Bali, there's nowhere else to go. Well, that's heaps, Ben. I'm glad that ring got back to you because, stressful times.
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4: K-Rock traffic.
12: Just watch out for debris heading south on the Great Ocean Road in Wongara near Petticoat Creek. Otherwise, the Geelong Ring Road is moving nicely in both directions. If you're coming out of Melbourne, the Westgate Freeway is slowing onto the Princess Freeway. 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
14: Rain this afternoon. Hey, it's Ava here in the newsroom. A man's been taken to hospital after a car collided with a house in Clifton Springs. Crews were called to Central Road just before 11:30 this morning, with paramedics taking the man to hospital in a stable condition for observation. Four people have died during World Cup celebrations in Mexico City. It's estimated 1 million people gathered in the streets, authorities finding three people unconscious and a fourth suffering an epileptic seizure. Opposition leader Jess Wilson is refusing to speculate on Moira Deeming's future with the Liberal Party when it meets tomorrow night. The executive will consider Deeming's candidacy for the November state election. Jess Wilson says she's spoken to Deeming, but wouldn't say whether she wants her to remain a candidate.
15: This is a matter now for the Liberal Party to consider. I'm not going to canvass the conversation at that and discussion at that meeting tomorrow night. This is an internal party matter and will be considered at that time.
14: Shoe retailer Betts has gone under, the Aussie chain entering administration after 134 years. It's shutting shop as it looks to become online only. Its Geelong Westfield store already closed its doors. And GMHBA Stadium will be lit up in the red, white and blue this 4th of July to celebrate America's 250th birthday. A number of landmarks across Melbourne also set to light up to mark Independence Day.
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14: Plenty of action in today's World Cup fixtures, with England beating the Democratic Republic of the Congo 2-1. Belgium net a last-minute winner over Senegal, the final score 3-2. The USA getting the job done over Bosnia and Herzegovina, beating them 2-0. And Novak Djokovic has advanced into the third round at Wimbledon with a straight sets win over Stefanos Tsitsipas. Nick Kyrgios's return to the All England club is over, defeated in the men's doubles. Alex de Minaur, James Duckworth, Maya Joint and Kimberly Birrell all in action tonight.
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16: Good afternoon, Liam Robinson from Surfing Victoria here with your afternoon surf report. It's a little tricky out there this afternoon. The wind is offshore, so it's nice and clean, but it is quite strong and is getting stronger throughout the day. So really tricky conditions. The winds have tipped a little bit around to the west as well, making those open beaches particularly tricky. That's really only the option this afternoon. That swell hasn't filled in yet. So best bet, head to those open beaches if you are looking to get in the water today. Otherwise, wait till tomorrow. As always, if you are going for a surf, surf with a mate and play it safe by the water.
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14: Rain this afternoon. Tomorrow showers with wind easing, heading for a top of 15. Right now in Lara, it's 11 degrees. 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
3: 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The drive home done right. 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
0: Baby across Geelong. As we turned a bit Austin Powers there at the end.
1: And I'm not mad about it, because as we know, on this show, we celebrate Austin Powers.
0: Yep. He is the unofficial third of the show. It should be called Tim Davo and Austin Powers. We love it. If only he would be here to see what we have in store for everyone this afternoon and tonight, Davo. We are going to get into it in a bit more detail again in about 10, 15 minutes. Tonight is potentially one of the most high-octane nights of your life.
1: Yeah, it certainly is, because I'm going to be at GMHBA Stadium dressed as the K-Rockin' Rooster, and I'm going to be partaking in the mascot race.
0: Yes, so you are the person we've put forward. We had some time trials here at the radio station of who could best represent the K-Rockin' Rooster, and you came through with flying colours.
1: Thank you so much.
0: And
1: it's going to be beak performance tonight. Yep.
0: We'll chat about it in a little bit.
1: I've put all my eggs in one basket.
0: Yes! Okay. Davo, before the end of the hour, we're going to be chatting to Breege Whitehead, who you've met Breege before.
1: I have her
0: at Geelong Village Cinemas last week. She's the director, creator, producer of these incredible VR movies that are going on at the cinemas right now.
1: Yeah, that's right. They're VR 360 experiences, 360 degrees experiences. They're amazing.
0: Yeah.
1: Genuinely some of the best films I've seen. So you go and check them out.
0: I have a feeling this is going to be a long interview, because you and I have a list of questions. I want stats. I want numbers of cameras. I need to know things.
1: It's the future, baby.
0: Yeah, we'll get to that before the end of this hour. But right now,
3: 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Play, bowl, tag and win.
1: Yeah, the school holiday hangout's happening tomorrow at Laser Quest in Geelong.
0: Yeah, they have the newest games, they have the newest attractions. It's always fun for all. Play, bowl, tag and win. And we have these mega cards to give away, which is a pack of four cards. They've got $75 on them each. There's plenty of great games. We were there yesterday having some fun.
1: We certainly were. I mean, the ticketed games are so fun. The strength games. We would play the Hungry Hippo, ball capture,
0: and
1: the motorbikes.
0: You threw the turd in the toilet bowl.
1: Oh, yeah, there's a toilet bowl one. Yeah, and don't say the joke again.
0: No. What I love is, so, like, yeah, you have these little balls that are brown and you throw them in a toilet bowl and you're like, this game's too easy. What? It's just, this is a giant hole and you're throwing turd. Mm-hmm. And then the lid shuts and there's a tiny hole that the turd just fits in. And you're like, okay, now we've got to get precise with my turds that I'm throwing in the toilet bowl.
1: I think we've hit the turd quota. No more, thank you.
0: No more turds. Fair enough. Well, 5223295. I believe this is the last chance to win one of our mega cards. To meet it, you have to use it tomorrow afternoon between 3 and 6. So we're doing the show live.
1: But don't forget as well, if you have missed out this week, tune in tomorrow, because we might have a special surprise for you.
0: Absolutely. 5223295. 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You're on K-Rock.

0: There with American Girls. It's 10 past four. We're Tim and Dabo here to drive you home, and you're on K-Rock this afternoon.
1: 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Newest games, newest attractions, but always fun for all. Play, bowl, tag and win.
2: Yeah, tomorrow is going to be so much fun as we broadcast live from Laser Quest in Geelong.
0: Yeah, they have the newest games, newest attractions. It's fun for the whole family. Play, bowl, tag and win. They got the whole kit and caboodle. They got laser tag, which I'm starting to like my chances less and less that you and I are going to have a round of laser tag, because you keep saying you're worried you might wet your pants because you don't like essentially playing hide and seek in the dark with lasers.
2: Yeah, it's not because it's in the dark or anything like that, but I think people can relate to that feeling when you play hide and seek and you feel like you're going to pee because you get anxious about waiting in the hiding spot to be found.
0: To be honest, I don't want to have to deal with that tomorrow.
2: No, and I don't want to have to deal with that either, mate. But I do want to play laser tag with you because I reckon we'll have a bit of fun.
0: Okay, well, we want to have lots of fun. We're going to be doing the show there live tomorrow from 3 till 6. Anyone can come along, but we do have these special mega cards, which is a pack of four $75 game cards. You have to use them tomorrow afternoon while we are there going pew, pew, pew and playing our game.
2: So fun.
0: Megan in Lara, I think you've got the last one.
2: Yeah, way. You're coming along to Laser Quest tomorrow afternoon, Megan.
0: Yeah, way.
3: Get out of it.
0: Megan, how many people do you think you can, you know, gather together? Because there's four cards, but really if there's two of you, you can just, like, go and drop $150 each playing games.
3: Well, look, I'm actually a week postpartum, so it'll be myself, my partner, and I'll probably get my niece to come along too.
0: I would not recommend laser
2: newborn?
0: Tag.
2: For the newborn?
0: Yeah, is the newborn going to get on the Hungry Hippos, Megan?
3: Yeah, why not?
0: All right. Well, congratulations aside from all of this.
2: We're stoked for you.
0: That lovely bubble that you're in right now. But it's a weird thing to pivot into. Well, we'll see you at Laser Quest tomorrow in Geelong.
3: Oh, my God, you guys are legends. Thank you so much.
0: No, she's the
2: That's
0: legend,
2: so good. We love that.
0: Epic. We will be there 3 till 6 tomorrow. We would love for you to come and play some games with us when you can. It's Tim and Davo. You're on K-Rock.

0: That's Madonna there, Hung Up. It's 4:15. Tim and Dave-O here to drive you home on K-Rock. And we've got a nervous little chicken in the studio, Dave-O. Yeah. Why are you a nervous little chicken?
1: Because tonight at GMHBA Stadium, I'm going to be racing in the mascot race dressed as the K-Rock and Rooster.
0: Yep. There's some pretty big competition that you'll be going up against. And I am going to go through one by one the other mascots. Ahead of the Cats Lions game tonight here in Geelong at Cadinia Park at GMHBA Stadium, it's to celebrate the mascot of the Cats, Half Cat, who's ageless. I've found out it's not a particular birthday. Mm-hmm. He is timeless. He is ageless, and we want to celebrate by bringing all his friends together for a mascot birthday party.
1: So, I mean, obviously, you'd think the biggest competition tonight would be the Cats versus Lions, but personally, I do think it is going to be the mascot race. It's going to be very hotly contested.
0: I agree, Dave-O. You are going to be the Rooster, our K-Rock and Rooster. We've done some practicing. It's a 40-meter race. You're really getting into it. Mm-hmm. How do you feel with your, like, because the best thing about mascots, right, is they're larger than life. We forget that there's people on the inside of them. Mm-hmm. How are you, like, do you think you can act like a chicken / rooster?
1: Yeah, I think out of all the mascot costumes, mine probably is, it's like not as big and bulky. So it is.
0: Could be an advantage.
1: It could be an advantage, or it could feel like a little bit exposing. I don't know. But anyway, regardless.
0: I'm worried that you're going to panic and end up being like, pardon my
1: French.
0: My French here, but I'm worried you're going to end up being like, you're going to go sexy and you're going to be doing some
1: I'm
0: weird.
1: I'm not going to go sexy.
0: You're going to be like, hey, yeah. Like you'll end up like hitting up in the club.
1: Shaking that thing.
0: Yeah. I need you to remember the mascots are for kids. The mascots are for kids.
1: I'm not going to go ass to grass.
0: I'm worried about what the chicken breasts, if they're going to be exposed. I just need you to be able to behave, mate.
1: No, I will behave, but I am nervous about it because there's going to be thousands of people there. Yeah. And if I slip over, the head comes off, I'm exposed.
0: That's the worst case scenario.
1: That is worst case scenario. And I'm really concerned that I'm going to end up on Sunrise with Koshy.
0: He doesn't work there.
1: Yeah, but he might come back for it.
0: Well, he's like, this is so funny, this silly girl. I'll come back for one day only tomorrow morning.
1: It is scary for it's wet out there. It's slippery. Who knows?
0: All right. Let's go through the mascots that are going to be in today's race. Okay. And you can tell me just off when I describe what they are and who they are, if you think you've got them covered. So firstly, the first two that I'm going to say, Half Cat and Claudia, the Cats mascots. Like, how do you feel like you're going to go up against, essentially it's their home ground.
1: It's their party, isn't it? Yeah. So I think they're going into play.
0: Okay. Captain Koala, he is the mascot for the CFA.
1: Tough, isn't it?
0: Victoria. I mean, he's got a full get up. Of not only is he a koala, but he's also in a get-up of a giant fiery as well.
1: Okay, so he's got he's going to be bogged down really. Yeah. But I mean, koala cuddly, lovable. I think he's going to win the crowd.
0: Okay, Patty the platypus, which is the SES's mascot.
1: Yeah. Hero.
0: Yeah.
1: A hero.
0: We're not talking about the value that these mascots have. Do you think you've got Patty covered? Like, platypus are incredible animals, but can they run fast?
1: Nah, I've got him.
0: Okay. GG from Geelong United, flexible, energetic cat as well.
1: A cat. See, cats are sprightly. They're...
0: I know GG. GG's what's up.
1: All right. GG's got me, I reckon.
0: All right. Melly B, the honey bee, which is just a bee.
1: Melly B. Forget about it. I'm the K-Rock and Rooster, baby.
0: Okay. We've got the TW Sharon, which is a giant Sharon football.
1: Visibility for them? What do you reckon?
0: That's a low.
1: Low. No, I got him.
0: Roy the Lion, which is the Brisbane Lions mascot.
1: Oh, see, no, I'm intimidated.
0: If I'm being honest, he's a flog.
1: No, he's got an ego through the roof, but and I think that's going to get him through.
0: We've got Grimace, from McDonald's, the giant purple thing.
1: As I've told you, he's been chasing me for years and he will continue to chase me tonight because I'll be beating
0: more
1: him.
0: More of a metaphorical chase.
1: Yeah, yeah, for sure.
0: All right, so it's a physical chase tonight. We got Dexter the Dragon. I've tried to do my best to find out who Dexter the Dragon is, but I haven't got too much. I think it might be Deakin University's mascot. Yeah, it is. It's Deakin University's mascot.
1: I mean, length of a dragon does make me a little bit concerned.
0: Oh,
1: you could have a bit going
0: line.
1: On, yeah. Look, I've got him. Scrappy.
0: Controversial from our friends at Bay 93.9, Alex the Seal. Careful.
1: Forget about it.
0: All right. And last but certainly not least. Oh, sorry. We got Johnny Bear as well. Johnny Bear, I believe that's St. John of God ambulance mascot. I reckon Johnny Bear's a sweetheart. I don't think.
1: Johnny Bear hasn't got the speed on him.
0: And then famously, it's my favourite mascot, even though I love the K-Rock and Rooster, Derek the Defib, which is a giant, like think bigger than you could ever think, giant defibrillator.
1: I think he is going to have low visibility, so I think I've got him.
0: I reckon you're a top five finish. There's 12 or so in the field. I reckon you've got a top five finish in you.
1: Which, as long as I don't come last, we are laughing.
0: All right, there we go. Tonight, 7:10 here at GMHBA Stadium. It's the mascot race with Davo as the K-Rock and Rooster. How do you-

0: Dave and Lene, their handle. It is 426. Tim and Davo here to drive you home on K-Rock this afternoon.
1: Okay, something that is very close to my heart. It's been around for 24 years now. It is Australian Idol.
0: Was it a silver man or a golden man? And yeah. Like it was all very like the intro for Australian Idol.
1: Yeah, it gave me Logies vibes. Like it looked like the Logies. It looked like Australian TV in the mid-2000s.
0: It's back on Channel 7. It's been for like the last 2 or 3 years. So they still use that song because that was when it was on Channel 10.
1: Oh, I'm not too sure, but I would say that, I mean, it's been incredible. It's launched careers of people like Guy Sebastian.
0: Bring it home. Also, your mate. What about me? Yeah, we love a bit of Nolsey.
1: I mean, also, I mean, less known, but no less loved from me, Kate DeRouge.
0: She's had a rough trot.
1: She's Katie. Back, baby.
0: Yeah, she is back. So I'm sending love and vibes to Kate DeRouge.
1: Of course. But that song, if you haven't heard that, go and check it out. Faded by Kate DeRouge. There what a go. Track.
0: She needs the place.
1: She was the winner of one of the seasons. Incredible.
0: Nice.
1: But look, Australian Idol is back for 2026. And I was on the Geelong Community Information page on Facebook the other day.
0: Yeah.
1: And Australian Idol, I think they're looking for people to audition. And I think they're starting to get a little bit desperate. Oh. Because they're now going to community pages like the Geelong Community Information with a big picture of Australian Idol saying, Geelong, are you the next Australian Idol? Yeah. Audition here.
0: Yeah, I saw that yesterday and it's so funny because they've still put a photo up of the Sydney Opera House, essentially like, remember, this is the pinnacle. When it gets to the final, we book out the Opera House and remember how many people used to line up massive. For the final of Australian Idol?
1: It was a huge time in Australia. Thousands of people auditioning as well in the streets waiting for the so lines. Long.
0: I mean, I don't think I would ever have anything within me. I can't sing enough to even...
1: Oh, you can. You've got a beautiful singing voice, Tim.
0: No. I'm not playing the game right now. And I had to audition. The closest I got to it, the most nervous I've ever felt in my life, I had to audition for a school play, like a school musical. And I wasn't going for a singing role, but everybody had to sing just in case you had the voice that they didn't know they needed. And I, for some reason, sang Uncle Cracker, Follow Me.
1: Follow me,
0: and everything is all right.
1: Yeah.
0: So that didn't make me feel great at the time. I don't know why I thought that was in my range.
1: Well, I think it would be because I do genuinely think you have a lovely voice, Tim, but
0: I hate when you say that.
1: I know you do.
0: Pisses me off.
1: Don't shut down. Be with me present right here on the radio, Tim, okay?
0: Sorry.
1: But look, I need to tell you, and I know you hate when I bring up my childhood dreams.
0: I just don't know if the piece of paper is long enough to keep up with it.
1: But
0: you're literally doing one tonight. You're running as a mascot in a mascot race.
1: I was a dreamer growing up.
0: Oh my God.
1: But I would say on the top of my list of all of my dreams was to be told I was going to Sydney.
0: You're going to Sydney.
1: For the following Australian Idol audition.
0: It's Davo. She's going to Sydney. Yeah. Mark Holden giving you a touchdown. Dicko commenting on your body. Marsha Hines being the only person who had a genuine soul in the all of them. And your best friend, Kyle Sanderlands. I'm sure he would have had something lovely to say about you.
1: No doubt. But look, I have had, like, I'm not going to lie. I can't, like, I'm not a great singer. Like, I can hold a tune.
0: I'm sorry for swearing. Bullshit.
1: I'm not a great singer. I can hold a tune. I would say that I am, like, you know, if you were to bring me on a karaoke night, definitely not the best, but I could give you a little bit of razzle dazzle, right?
0: I'm feeling fully razzle dazzled.
1: I had a look at the audition situation because I thought, I'm getting older. They have age cutoffs for these things.
0: What? They have cutoffs?
1: Yeah.
0: And what's the cutoff?
1: I did see that the cutoff is me this year. Like, this is my last year.
0: And what's that age?
1: 35.
0: You're telling me
1: 35,
0: you're not,
1: yeah, I'm 35.
0: You're telling, you said you were 22. I thought your 23rd birthday was soon.
1: I know it's shocking as you, yes, yeah, I know I look shocked. Like I'm 28, so
0: this
1: I get
0: is,
1: it.
0: So then, hypothetically, this would be your last opportunity to audition for Australian Idol.
1: This would be my last opportunity to get into that room in front of the judges and sing my heart out.
0: Well, besides being a radio announcer, it seems like my job has become to help you fulfill your list of 40 childhood dreams, and we're ticking them off one by one. So I can help you with this one, or like if you want me to encourage you, again, I feel like I just encourage you a lot because I want you to shine, but I'm worried that if you get so successful, you'll leave me. And I've been left before, Davo.
1: Me too.
0: And someone found something way more important than doing this with me.
1: Having a child.
0: Missing you, Jess, and the beautiful son, Ravi. Hopefully we hear from you soon. But if I lose you to music, I'll be happy but devastated.
1: I don't – okay, so my thought is, as I said, I don't think that I'm an Australian Idol. You couldn't see me on the top 12 doing that. I'm not there, right?
0: I reckon you're top 200 material.
1: What my dream would be is to get past the online process and actually stand in front of the judges.
0: Oh, just that.
1: That would be my dream. That would be enough for me.
0: Amy Shark says you haven't got it.
1: Yeah.
0: Okay.
1: If Amy Shark looked me in the eye and said, babe, best of luck in your life, this isn't it.
0: For you. I want to help you get there. Let's do it.
1: Do you think I should
0: do it? Absolutely. Otherwise, you'll age out, you geriatric fool. So we need to figure
1: it
0: out.
1: Close.
2: 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We've got you. K-Rock traffic.
3: Just getting reports of a crash on Latrobe Terrace heading south at Ryrie Street. Otherwise, traffic lights are out at Settlement Road, Belmont, at Barwon Heads Road due to a power fault. If you're coming out of Melbourne, the Westgate Freeway is slowing onto the Princes Freeway. 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
2: 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It's Tim and Davo. The drive home done right. K-Rock 955. I don't know.

0: One Republic there. I ain't worried. It's 4:39. Tim and Davo here to drive you home on K-Rock. Look who has tripped over the mud pile I left on the ground outside, Davo.
1: Yeah, it's Ava from the newsroom.
0: G'day,
2: Happy
0: Ava.
2: Friday Eve.
0: I mean, today's a big day for yourself, Ava, because you'll be helping out our K-Rock and Rooster mascot at the footy tonight.
1: Why? Because...
0: Great. Hilarious.
2: I'm the official mascot minder.
0: Now, how do you think Davo's chances are? We've been talking about a lot for this mascot race tonight at the footy.
2: I think knowing that you have your normal runners on and other people have these big mascot clown shoes, I think you're in with a shot.
0: You're going in as favourite.
1: Beak performance.
0: Okay, there we go. Well, we're excited for that and we're excited for this.
3: Tim and Davo.
4: K-Rock. Have you been paying attention?
1: Each weekday we get Ava from the newsroom to present us three news stories, leaving out some key elements, and it's our job to fill in the blanks.
2: Some Aussie slang's been added to the Oxford English Dictionary.
0: Ugh.
2: What are some words you think, words or phrases that could be in there?
0: The Oxford one, so that's the big one.
2: There's a few biggies.
1: Is that Aussie slang?
2: Yeah.
0: That could be really bad.
2: Oh, well.
1: Drongo.
0: Yeah, great.
2: No.
1: Bogan.
2: Some of these things might already be in there. If I say no, I just mean that it hasn't been added. This
0: okay. Time. Bachelor's handbag.
2: Oh. No. Great one. I like it. Yeah.
1: Servo?
2: No.
0: What's a newish Aussie word that everyone's saying?
2: Some of these don't feel new.
0: Okay.
1: Crikey?
2: I think crikey's already in there.
0: You're going to have to help us, Ava.
2: We've got some stellar options here, like Yenna.
1: Oh,
0: great.
1: Of course.
0: Yenna.
2: What about Checkout Chick?
0: Oh, okay.
1: Chicky we've, Babe?
2: Flanny.
0: Oh, careful, Davo.
2: And Flog, my personal favourite.
1: I do love a
0: careful, Davo.
1: I do like a man in a flanny, yeah.
0: I like a flog in a flanny.
2: Oh, that's Davo's type.
1: Interesting. Keep that to yourself.
0: Careful.
2: GMHBA Stadium is lighting up red, white and blue this weekend. Why?
0: Is it because Saturday's the 4th of July?
2: Yeah.
0: Boom.
2: 250 years of independence for America and Victoria's celebrating hard. The Premier's asked the landmarks to light up.
0: But do we have to for that one? Like, I get it.
2: The Premier's asked.
0: Armstrong Barbecue's going to do it, and we love that, but that's because they're American-themed.
2: Yeah.
0: Besides David Bittersweet filming that movie here last year, he's American.
2: David Corenswet?
0: Yeah, David Bittersweet. I don't know why GMHBA would have to do that.
1: It is interesting, isn't it?
2: Yeah, the Premier's asked all Victorian major landmarks to do it.
1: Nah. Oh, then they'll say Halloween's happening and all. Where's Australia?
0: Where are the flogs and the flannies? That's what I want to know.
2: And the Geelong Arts Centre has announced the first artists coming to their new venue, Church, which is this restored little church on Ryrie Street. Very cool.
5: Ooh.
2: Who's first up on the lineup?
1: I think, is it Miss Jessica Mowboy?
2: Is it? It's not.
1: Oh.
2: No. A new little band.
0: Little band.
2: Little band, I don't know.
0: Royal Otis?
2: No. Okay, we might be aiming a little
1: big.
0: Okay. Little band.
2: Not, okay,
0: the Pretty Littles?
2: No, maybe take a little out of the equation.
0: Okay.
2: I just mean maybe not Jessica Malboy status.
1: Okay. Shannon Nolan, his band?
2: No, it's hip with the kids. Hip
0: Baker Boy.
2: Kids. No. We're off to
1: the Wiggles.
0: Help.
2: It's Teen Jesus and the Gene Jesus.
0: Oh, well, yes, I did know that. I'm so upset.
1: Silly, we did know that one.
0: Okay.

0: no, that'll be fun. The church looks really, really cool, and I think it's going to be really an awesome space. Yeah. So,
1: Jinx.
0: Jinx, you owe me a performance. All right, Ava, good minding for K-Rock and Rooster this afternoon. If Davo loses, I don't want to say we can very quickly shift the blame to the Minder, because maybe the Minder is someone who can cop
2: Thank
0: that.
2: You.
0: How would you feel about copping 100% of the blame?
2: I prefer it for her.
0: Or do you want to organise a like bargain a split of blame right now?
1: Well, I think you were the one who signed her up for it, so maybe it's your fault in the first place.
0: All right, yeah, well, if it falls back to me, it falls back to me. That's the way it works. There we go. Ava, thank you very much.
1: Thank you.
0: Sim and Davo, driving you home. You're on K-Rock 955.

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1: From Antarctica to the Kimberley and even beyond the Milky Way, Bridge Whitehead from White Spark Pictures is creating some of Australia's most incredible immersive VR experiences. You can catch her amazing films at Village Cinemas Geelong right now. Bridge, welcome to the show.
2: Thank you for having me.
0: Now, Bridge, we were lucky enough last week to go and check out some of these incredible experiences. There's three, the Antarctica Experience and the Great Kimberley Wilderness, which, Davo, you got to see.
1: Yes.
0: And then we both went and saw Beyond the Milky Way. I know this is radio, so we're going to have to use a theatre of mind, but for someone who hasn't heard of this, can you explain exactly what these three experiences are like if we go and check them out at Village Cinemas here in Geelong?
2: Yeah, absolutely. So you go to the cinema like you would normally. Everyone sits down, but then everyone's given a 360-degree VR headset. So that means everywhere you look, up, down, all around, in 360, 6K or 8K high definition, you're transported to these places. So you're on the penguin colony surrounded by 10,000 Adelie penguins and the chicks running after their mums and dads, or you're flying over an epic ancient waterfall in the Kimberley guided by Luke Hemsworth. So all of it is designed to make you feel like you're literally there yourself and give people a money can't buy experience.
1: It's so true. You do feel like you are there yourself. Like, I genuinely was so moved by this experience, particularly the Kimberley film. And I mean, looking around, you've obviously experienced the VR version and you've also experienced being there in real life. Do you, even you yourself, can you sort of see it and be like, no camera can do this justice? Or do you really feel like it is giving it a red hot crack?
2: Yeah, definitely a red hot crack. I think particularly somewhere like Antarctica, where I had went to for 2 weeks when we first shot that film, and then 6 months later got to stitch all the footage together and put it back on. And I was seeing like the level of the penguin feathers fly past me, and I was instantly back there. So I do think it captures the essence the best possible way you can. Obviously, some things are never going to beat the real thing, but then we also take people like flying low over waterfall reef at sunset with one of the traditional owners standing there. Like, that's not something you're going to get to do as a human in real life anyway. So we're, in some ways, we're making the experience even more amazing than you get in real life.
0: It looks so great. Like, I would love to be one of the cinema staff workers watching everyone put on their headsets and checking out the 360, looking up, looking down, because that's what we did, Davo, when we were there last week. But, Bridge, I think, like, I don't know why, I couldn't stop thinking about how you've made this. Like, I want to know things like how many cameras, how long did it take to test if they would work? Like, I guess you go, oh, yeah, let's go to the Antarctica. But how do you know if your gear's going to work when you were there? How long is this whole thing taking? Give us numbers. Give us stats.
2: Yeah. So we've been doing these now since we got into VR in 2016-17. Before that, I was in TV, so documentary storytelling, but now we're doing it in immersive 360. And so for Antarctica, because that had literally never been attempted before, and I'm actually based in Perth, Western Australia, so we were testing our cameras and massive, you know, mini helicopter drones inside industrial freezers at minus 22 degrees, because that was the only way we could. But, all right, if it works in here, hopefully it will work down in Antarctica. And then we would take like five times the amount of equipment, because if anything goes wrong or breaks, like, you need to have redundancy. And then we've kind of evolved the equipment from there, and we've been making these films every year since. And so sometimes that has meant custom building a 360 rig that's got anywhere between 4 and 8 cameras. And if you imagine like a soccer ball, it's that kind of shape, but with 8 cameras in one. Wow. And we're then deploying that inside, you know, the telescope dishes, or when we were capturing the night sky, because there was no cameras that existed that could capture such low light, nighttime time lapses, we've then custom built those in collaboration with Canon so that we can get the incredible, you know, low light that we need to make get the pictures, and then we stitch all that together in post, which is probably the more complicated and long part.
1: It's unreal. I mean, these films go for about 30, 40 minutes.
0: Yeah.
1: How long does it actually take to put a film together like that?
2: anywhere between a year and 4 years. The Kimberley, we from start to finish for the Kimberley was 4 years, and that included, you know, meeting with everyone. Such a huge, enormous landscape. So we were going out meeting with so many different communities and traditional owners, and going to different venues and locations. So that was really 4 years from Woe to Go. Antarctica was more like 2 years. Beyond the Milky Way would have been about a year and a half.
1: It's unreal. And honestly, the production is a 10 out of 10. I was, yeah, like I said, so moved by it. And I feel like it is incredible to open up the world for everyone to be able to experience these places. Particularly, I mean, I've grown up with someone that was physically disabled, and that's something that was a filter while I was watching the films, is I thought this can really change people's lives in so many different ways, Breege. What's the ultimate dream for White Spark Pictures and immersive storytelling?
2: Yeah, it's exactly that. It's making the inaccessible accessible and giving people access to locations, perspectives, parts of the world that they just might ordinarily not get to, whether that's a cost barrier, a physical barrier, whatever it might be. One of my favourite examples I love to give is that the oldest person to have watched our films was 103. He was permanently in a wheelchair, and he went with his 5-year-old great-grandson, and together they went to Antarctica. And that's just not something that, ever get to do in real life. So I just want to make that. I grew up in regional country town. I would have loved to have gone to any of these locations myself, especially when you've got a big imagination. And so the more that we can make VR cinema and the possibility of this accessible around the world, like, that's the ultimate dream, and that's where what we're working towards.
0: Well, Breege, we love what you've done. What's next, though? Like, where do you think you can take this thing? Is this something that we're going to, like, when we go to the movies in 10, 15 years' time, are we going to be seeing, like, a movie like The Odyssey, which is coming out soon, in like, a VR world?
2: I honestly believe you will. We're doing... Natural history has a big lens, but we're moving so much more into drama, into live experiences. Like, there's no reason we can't live stream a big event at the MCG from the best seat in the house into cinemas all around the world or other stadiums. Like, that's what the technology we've invented enables. So I think that will be the same for Hollywood blockbusters. I think rather than, you know, that final scene in the Avengers where it's a fight scene, you've got Chris this and Chris that flying around you, you'll be able to... You'll be in it, and they'll be flying around you. So I think that we're just starting to scratch the surface of what's possible in this medium. I can't wait to see where it's going. But we're big believers in it. We've got a lot more content coming down the pipeline, and we're keen to have more people making content like this too.
0: All I'm hearing is that you're going to create a world where Essendon can win the grand final every day, and I can go and watch that. So that's going to be epic. It is in Geelong Village Cinemas until the 31st of August. Again, there's three experiences: the Antarctica experience, Great Kimberley Wilderness, and Beyond the Milky Way. Breege Whitehead, you're an absolute rock star, and we really appreciate your time.
2: Well, thanks, guys. Pleasure. Thank you very much.
1: And thank you so much for opening the world up for so many people that can't actually do that. I think it's incredible what you're doing. So thank you.
2: Thank you.
3: 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If it's happening around Geelong in the Surf Coast, you'll hear about it here. 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
4: 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On Saturday at Eureka Hotel, Phil Jamieson on his solo tour. Of course, he's the frontman of Grinspoon. The Nash on Moorabool Street are having a bottomless lunch on Saturday. Bookings are essential, but as part of that, Cookie Robinson is performing. And you may have seen today the very first lineups for The Church, a new music venue on Ryrie Street in Geelong. It's connected with the Arts Centre. It literally is an 1800s church. 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Teen Jesus and the Gene Teasers headlining the first show, and a swathe of local artists performing there across the next couple of months. 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
16: Good afternoon. We've got a ute on fire on the Geelong Ring Road heading north after Colac Road. Reports of a crash on Latrobe Terrace heading south at Ryrie Street. Traffic lights out at Settlement Road, Belmont at Barwon Heads Road due to a power fault. Coming out of Melbourne, the Westgate Freeway is slowing onto the Princess Freeway. 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More traffic for the drive home. 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
19: A shower or two this evening. Rain continuing tomorrow with a top of 15. Broadcasting on Wattawurrung Country. Hey, it's Ava here in the newsroom. A car's crashed into a house in Clifton Springs with one person taken to hospital. Emergency services responded to the Central Road crash just before 11:30 this morning. The man's in a stable condition in hospital for observation, while police say there's minimal damage to the house. Four people have died in Mexico City during World Cup celebrations after an estimated 1 million people gathered in the streets. Authorities found one person suffering an epileptic seizure and three more unconscious. One Nation has overtaken Labor and the Coalition in Victoria, and opposition leader Jess Wilson says there's never been a more important election. The major parties have a primary vote of 26% each, while One Nation is sitting at 27% in the latest poll by the Australian Financial Review. Meanwhile, opposition leader Jess Wilson's refused to speculate on whether Moira Deeming will be expelled from the Liberal Party when it meets tomorrow night, the state executive to consider her candidacy for the November state election. Lethal Weapon star Danny Glover has revealed a battle with Alzheimer's disease. The 79-year-old says he was diagnosed 3 years ago. He says there are moments, though, that he'll never forget. He starred alongside Mel Gibson in the Lethal Weapon franchise. And Geelong's licensed venues are being allowed to stay open for Saturday's Socceroos clash with Egypt. Sports Minister Steve Demopoulos says a World Cup's a special occasion.
20: There's an automatic extension to any licensed venue in Victoria showing the match, just to send a message to the Socceroos that Victoria is behind them.
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19: Not long left till the Cats come up against the back-to-back premiers at Cadinia Park. Geelong's hosting Brisbane, their second meeting this year after falling short against the Lions in last year's grand final. The Cats welcome back Tom Stewart and Bailey Smith, marking 100 games for both Ollie Henry and Sam De Koning. Hawks coach Sam Mitchell says Jack Gunston's a chance to return against Melbourne this weekend after managing a foot injury, with a final call yet to be made.
21: We're much more optimistic. Having said that, I've stood here probably three times over the last 6 weeks and said, looking better. So I'll say the same thing again, looking better. Sort of 10 days ago, we said, all right, let's take a step back. Let's take the extra bit of time. And that seems to have made a positive impact on him. So hopeful.
19: And four Aussies are playing their second round matches at Wimbledon tonight. It includes Alex de Minaur and Maya Joint, fresh off her win over Serena Williams.
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19: A shower or two this evening, rain continuing tomorrow with a top of 15, a shower or two again on Saturday and heading for 14. Right now in Motawari, it's 11 degrees. 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
0: Yeah, good afternoon, wherever you are across Geelong, Surf Coast, Bellarine, on a cold and miserable Friday eve. We are absolutely flying. It's not cold and miserable in here.
1: It's not cold and miserable at all because we've got a big night ahead, mate. Of course. You're sitting here with the one and only K-Rock and Rooster,
0: yeah,
1: brother.
0: Biggest night of your life so far. Anything could challenge it. What are you doing tonight at GMHBA Stadium, Davo?
1: Tonight, I am representing our gorgeous, gorgeous station, K-Rock, as the K-Rock and Rooster. Ooh. In the mascot race at GMHBA Stadium.
0: It's celebrating Half Cat's birthday, the mascot for the Cats. Him and Claudia are hosting a 40-metre sprint and they needed bodies and I said, I got a body.
1: Yeah,
0: and I'm
1: going to
0: put it in. And, you've agreed to become the K-Rock and Rooster. You've done some practice runs in the hallway here. I've stepped out 40 metres for you.
1: Thank you.
0: How are you feeling with the distance?
1: I'm not going to lie. The distance was worrying me because I hadn't seen it, you know, but it was fine. We did the
0: very
1: run,
0: short.
1: Gave it everything I've got.
0: It'll be over in 5 seconds.
1: We did a race with someone here in the office and we both agreed that we would jog it. And then once we started, they took off and
0: nice.
1: My competitive nature just, I blacked out and I tried my hardest.
0: Yeah, you didn't seem happy at the end of it. But literally, the funnest thing ever you're going to do.
1: It's
0: and you
1: so
0: are going
1: silly.
0: To take out this mascot race tonight at GMHBA. So if you cheer on the K-Rock and Rooster, please, please, we need the love, we need the support.
1: Oh, please, I'm so nervous. Yeah. I'm a little bit nervous,
0: little
1: but hey, it's going
0: to
1: be fun.
0: We've got one more chance before the end of this show to unpack your nerves.
1: Mm-hmm.
0: Coming up next though, Dave, I've been waiting 24 hours for this because you introduced a lot of us who have never been to Darwin or the NT yesterday about Territory Day.
1: Yeah, that's right. It's the night where fireworks are legal and it is madness. I'm going to give you the stats after this.

0: Fender and Olivia Dean there, Rein Me In. It's Tim and Davo here to drive you home, and you're on K-Rock this afternoon.
1: So last year I moved here to Geelong from the top end, Darwin.
0: Yeah, and you spent, what, a year and a half up in Darwin? So
1: yeah,
0: cool.
1: Just under 2 years up there, because I got to go and do not one but two territory days while I was there.
0: Yeah, but you told us about this yesterday, so I didn't know this, and people don't know, but it's like their own little territory holiday, right?
1: It is. It's basically a day where they celebrate that they were self-governed in 1978. It was the 48th anniversary, and they let fireworks be legal for 5 hours only.
0: That's so funny.
1: Now, I can't really encapsulate or really show you the energy of it, but this sound, I think, really captures it.
0: I imagine it's a lot of thongs, a lot of singlets, a lot of big sunnies, monster hats, and people just doing reckless stuff for 5 hours. Yeah. So what time do the fireworks become legal, and what time do they say, hey, we need you to tone it down?
1: So you can buy them from 9 a.m. to 9 p.m, but from 6 p.m. you're allowed to let them off until 11 o'clock at night. Wow. Of course, it never happens like that. You hear them all through the night and for days following as well, which is obviously illegal at that point.
0: Great.
1: But it is chaos, and every single year they have this night. Everyone goes feral as all hell, and it just,
0: you got hit with a firework last year.
1: Yeah, I did. Yeah, I mean, then that's just part of it, and that's what I was told by a local there. It's part of it. You'll get hit by a firework and that's it. So look, and every single year it's almost like a secretive thing up in the top end, because obviously we all know about, well, you know, now you guys know about it. But they like to keep it hush hush because of course it does cause a lot of chaos.
0: Don't want it to be taken away from you, don't you? Like, guys, we've got to keep quiet on it because they'll tell us we can't do it anymore, and we love it.
1: Well, look, I've got some stats for you from Territory Day yesterday. Okay. What happened, how many fires, how many injuries, and how it all panned out.
0: Okay.
1: So by all reports, this was a pretty good one, and I'm going to give you the details. So last night from 6 p.m. all through the night, the CFS tackled not one, not two, 313 grass fires.
0: Whoa, I thought you were going to stay in the single digits. So 313 grass fires.
1: Yes.
0: The emergency services must hate Territory Day.
1: Yeah, they do. Well, you think that, but when you are a Territorian, you do seem to get around this. Now, there were one structure fire, so not too bad, and three car fires, including a family had a Kia Carnival, and they took it down to the beach with all these fireworks in the back. And of course, the thing that happens with Territory Day is that when you first start lighting fireworks, you're very cautious about it. You're very nervous about it. Everyone's being very careful.
0: But you get more the swing of it, I imagine. You just lighten them.
1: Fast forward 3 hours, you're holding a firework, which you do never do.
0: No.
1: That's awful.
0: No,
1: actually, never do that. I never did, and I never would. But people have, and
0: careful.
1: It's awful.
0: Okay.
1: Yeah, so look, these people get brave. They get brave with it. And unfortunately, they got too close to the car, and the car has set alight.
0: Come on.
1: Now, look, the emergency rooms are another issue on Territory Day. But last night, only 6 injured.
0: Okay, that's all right. I think the nurses and doctors would hate it, right?
1: Because
0: they got other patients that have been hurt for real reasons.
1: Yeah, well, 6 injured, but 4 of them had facial burns.
0: Face burns.
1: Oh.
0: Face burns. Okay.
1: But not only that, they were the injuries that were like the sort of minor major injuries that came
0: minor
1: out of the
0: major.
1: Night.
0: They're different energies.
1: Yeah, but look, overall, a pretty successful night by all the local Territorians. The paramedic did a press conference earlier today, and this is what he said about it.
2: Well done. Keep it up. Let's look in next year.
0: And that's the head medical professional of the Northern Territory.
1: Yeah.
0: The thing is, you showed me, I've only seen one video of Territory Day, and it was these blokes on a dinghy. The fireworks catch a light on the dinghy. So they go, well, our boat's about to be caught on fire. We'll jump into croc-infested waters.
1: Yep.
0: And that was the safer option.
1: It certainly was. I mean, Territory Day.
0: It sounds like fun, but it's scary as hell.
1: It's crazy.

0: Justin Bieber there, Speed Demon. It's Tim and Davo here to drive you home on K-Rock. And I guess a bit of a Speed Demon. He'll have to leave here pretty soon. Kingy from K-Rock Football. G'day, Kingy.
1: Yes, just about to walk out the door and I got collared sort of Tom Atkins style by Timmy to come into the studio and have a quick chat. He says, don't you realise what you do at around 5:15 on a Thursday afternoon, and that's talk to us. And I said, oh, yeah, hang on. Yes, hang on. I've got to get to GMHBA Stadium, but that's okay. On air at 6:05. Ava will buy me 5 minutes in the newsroom to get there and get through the queues, park the car. Obviously, the Tom King branded car park. Magnificent.
0: Golden plated, which yes, I find really interesting.
2: Very nice. Well, it's great for you to be able to squeeze us in before you head to GMHBA Stadium because, of course, Cats versus Lions tonight.
1: Yes, it is. Geelong versus the Brisbane Lions. Do you know they've played each other? I think this is the 8th time since the start of 2024.
0: Played a bit of footy against each other.
1: Yeah, finals, etc., etc. So looking forward to this one. First time they've played each other in 7 weeks. Seems like a lifetime ago.
2: Well, they spanked them last time. The Cats
1: they
2: spanked the
1: did.
2: Lions.
1: Yeah,
2: about 40 points.
0: Sean Manor went absolutely ballistic.
1: I'd actually forgotten about that until I did my research. I was doing a bit of research.
2: What?
1: It's funny enough, I do some research. And got, oh, yeah, kicked 5 and had 30 that night.
2: That's right.
1: Yeah, he was unbelievable.
0: But as Jeremy Cameron said, come speak to me when you have 30 and 7.
1: Yes.
0: Which is Jez's. Oh,
1: that is Jez's way. Anything I can do, you can do, I can do far much better than you.
0: Are we going to see the reverse trend again? So the Cats went up to Brizzy. They won last time. Last time the Lions were here in Geelong, they won. It was their whiteout game last year. They got dumb.
1: That was basically
2: don't say that.
1: And then we had grand final in between. Yeah, gee, there's some Cats fans who've only just got out of therapy that you've just put back in there, Tim. A lot of repressed memories have returned. Did something happen on the last Saturday, September last year?
0: I blacked it out.
1: No,
2: Snoop Dogg did a fantastic performance.
1: Yes, he did. Stewart and Smith back.
0: Yeah, big.
1: Yeah,
0: massive.
1: Stevens and Bowes omitted. Gee, Geelong are going to send a fair VFL team to Frankston tomorrow night. Like, I mean, they're going to have 15 or 16 AFL-listed players in that team. It's going to be unbelievable. No Grind Myers still. He's available from what we know.
0: So, being cautious with his knee injuries.
1: I don't know.
0: Partial ACL.
1: We'll ask James Rowley tonight because he's going to be on. We're going to ask James Rowley about Grind Myers. We're going to ask James Rowley if he's in for the Carlton coaching job, because apparently he is. So we'll have a chat to Riles. We're going to talk with one of K-Rock Footy's favourites. So in about an hour from now, about 6:20, I can't name him. But all I can say is that our commentary team, when this bloke did something in a big game of some description that might have been a grand final, they went absolutely bananas.
0: Okay.
2: Scary.
1: Over this player.
2: Very vague, but very exciting.
1: Well, oh, no. If you know.
0: Oh, man.
2: Nice.
0: That hurts my brain. Anyway. Kingy.
1: Yeah, it is.
0: There's
1: not great with the English language. Me fail English? That's impossible.
0: Do you think... So it's been a bit rainy today in the last few days. Do you think that, like, how much... Like, with the new turf at GMHBA, does that change... Like, last year, I reckon it's a slot bucket. The grass is much better this
1: Hello
0: year.
1: Hello to our friends at the Kiddinga Park Stadium Trust.
0: Well, no, it's the Adelaide Oval
1: Turf. Written, spoken, authorised by Tim Bolton for 183 Merrill Street.
2: I mean, you can't control the wet weather.
1: No. It won't be like what it was against the Dogs a couple of years ago, put it that way. That was when it was real mushy underfoot. It still be a high standard game. It might be low scoring, but I still think we'll get a good game of footy.
0: Okay.
1: Two of the teams that will be there when the old fashioned, to use a cliche, the whips are cracking.
0: Now, something that's probably, I don't want to say it's more important than the game, but in the pre-game, there is going to be a mascot race and Davo is going to be the K-Rock and Rooster. Surely you'll be able to have time to call that.
1: Something else.
0: No, internally it's got a different name.
2: It does have a cheeky name internally.
0: But do you think if you have a moment to, do you think you'll give it a bit of a call, like Com Game style, and see what happens here?
1: Probably not.
2: Can you look me in the eye, mate? Like, I... You know I'll be out there being the K-Rock and Rooster.
1: If you don't fall over, it won't be funny.
2: No, well, no, right.
1: I won't. I want to see you sort of legs akimbo hitting the sort of deck.
2: Yeah, not T the
0: over
2: one.
0: A. Yep. I reckon you've got it in you. Don't let Kingy get into your head. You're the fastest chicken out there.
2: Thank you so much.
0: It's going to be just after, I think 7:10 is the mascot
1: Watch out for Half Cat. Yeah. Is Claudia doing it?
0: Claudia's going to be in the race.
1: Claudia's in the race too.
0: Grimace from McDonald's. Derek the D-Fib.
1: He's no hope. Grimace. He will just come from
2: Cutler Cheeseburger.
1: Come from the Arches and that. wolfing down a couple of these are solid unit grimace.
0: Yeah. Kingy, I do have one question. That's all right. All right. Tip, Cats and Lions. What are you thinking?
1: Cats by a whisker.
2: Oh, by a whisker. I love that.
0: And for the marathon race, Davo by a whisker?
1: It's no marathon, I can tell you that.
0: Sorry,
1: if that's a marathon, it's starting tonight and finishing when the Cats are back home in a fortnight.
2: Kingy, back me.
1: I wish you well.
2: Thank you.
0: That's nice. Well, Kingy, Carrick Footy, just after 6 o'clock.
1: Don't embarrass the station.
0: We hadn't thought about that. Kingy, 6 o'clock just after tonight is K-Rock Footy taking over your radio. Have a fun call.
1: Thank you, guys. 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

0: LaBouche, be my lover. It is Tim and Dave are here to drive you home, and you're on K-Rock this afternoon.
1: We've got our hands on a stash of fireworks.
2: Sorry, what?
1: And we're letting them off during the breakfast show all this week. K-Rock's Red, White and Barbecue. Armstrong Barbecue. Smoking good times this 4th of July weekend.
0: I mean, 15 minutes ago we were talking about fireworks and Territory Day up in Darwin, Davo. But fireworks here in Geelong, there definitely will be some at Armstrong Barbecue.
3: Yeah, but obviously not everyone can light them, unlike the Territory, which is a great thing and good for our safety.
0: Just Tim and the team at Armstrong Barbecue who go through hideous amounts of red tape to make sure that it is all done safely. And they have a smoking good time this weekend for the 4th of July celebration.
3: Yeah, they've got a bunch of different celebrations happening down there, and you can check it all out at armstrongbarbecue.com.au. But the Brekkie show this week, they've got some ripper prizes to give away.
0: Tomorrow morning you can win $150 to spend there. So it's so exciting. Sarah Marie's got your opportunity after 6 a.m. They have things like hot wings and hot dog eating competitions. They have tomorrow night a pop and country line dancing for Texas style fun. It is going to be epic. Smoking good times, Unity Drive in Mountain E. Tomorrow, your chance to win that $150. So get around it.
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5: We've got delays approaching a truck fire on the Geelong Ring Road heading north after the Bourne Ponds exit. Emergency crews are on site. Speeds are at 40. Consider using the Princes Highway through Geelong instead. If you're coming out of Melbourne, heavy delays on the Westgate Freeway slowing onto the Princes Freeway. Once you get through the Point Cook Bend, a great run back into Geelong. 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More traffic for the drive home. Keep it K-Rock.
1: The cats are fresh and rested after the mid-season bye. 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It's a Thursday night blockbuster showdown between the Cats and the Lions. 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
8: 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We've also got Cats badges, some Cats whiskers face paint and some Cats claws nail polish to help you don some more blue and white for the game. 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
3: I love reality TV.
0: Okay, an alarming trend today, which we are going to rip into. A few months ago, the budget, everything was handed down. They were like, hey, here's what's going on. I'm Anthony Albanese. This is Jim Chalmers. He's in charge of the money of the government. Let's rip in. Here's what's going on. Home ownership's a big one here in Australia and across Victoria. And
4: that you can't buy one.
0: Yeah, pretty much. It's a big deal. And if you've got one, you've probably got six as well for property investors. And the government was so nice. They were like, you know what? No more negative gearing. Unless you're already doing it, that's fine. Keep doing it. Anyone who wants to start getting into property development, not for you,
4: forget
0: unfortunately.
4: Forget about it.
0: And they have introduced these things where it's like you can use like 2 to 5% for a house deposit. Personally, and again, I'm not educated enough in this space, as someone who is hoping to buy in the next couple of years, that scares me long term. Mm-hmm. Seems good for the now, but I'm worried. Like, I think loss of equity is a really

0: after this announcement in the last 2 months, there's been a massive uptick in young Aussies moving over to America that have better tax deals for property ownership.
1: Oh, but they've got a lot of other things going on over there, brother.
0: But people are willing to risk it to get into the housing market, build their equity over there. Maybe if they're in their early 20s, they go over there, they live abroad for a bit. They buy land in, say, somewhere like Texas, where the government is really kind to young homeowners. And then they build their equity in that, if it's in American dollars as well. Hot diggity dog.
1: Well, I mean, $1 million Australian over there for a house in Texas is going to get you a gorgeous mansion. Not what you can get over here. No. You can actually get a lot more bang for your buck. But don't go over there. They got heaps of other stuff
0: going
1: on.
0: Lots of issues. Yeah. But there's a massive uptick at the moment of young Aussies. And I'd be interested to know if you're a young Aussie here in Geelong and you're thinking about moving to the US for something like this, please get in touch. We would love to chat to you and like what your plan is. 52232955. But isn't that a concern for, like, you and I, we don't own houses.
1: No.
0: Do you look at it something like, I used to really think about it a lot, and it's the Australian dream. But you look at it and you go, that's not a fair expectation to put on myself right now when you need essentially $80,000 to buy a house.
1: And I'm like, being a single person as well, like the idea of me trying to get a deposit for a house just feels completely out of reach. Genuinely, that is not even something that it's not even in my dreams at the moment. It's not even something that I can think about.
0: No. Well, we are going to be focusing on one of your dreams up next, which is being a mascot, Dave-O.
1: More attainable.
0: So that's a more attainable dream. But unfortunately, the Aussie dream of owning a home might not be as obtainable. So it's a worrying trend, but it's what's going on today. If you want to see that story and everything else that is trending, head to our website, krock.com.au.

0: Bruno Mars there. Oh, just mine. It's Tim and Davo here to drive you home. You're shrugging the shoulders. Just mine. Just here to drive you home on K-Rock this afternoon. Tensions are riding a bit high in the studio, Davo.
1: Palms are sweaty.
0: In an hour and a half, you're going to be hopefully living out a childhood dream of yours as the K-Rock mascot. It's a brand new mascot in 2026, the K-Rock and Rooster. You'll be in a chicken suit, rooster suit, for a mascot race at GMHBA Stadium tonight for the Cats and Lions game.
1: Yeah, it's an outrageous thing for me to be doing on a Thursday night, but here we are, and as I said, palms are sweaty, knees weak, arms are heavy. I'm nervous, mate. Okay. I'm nervous. There's going to be thousands of people there at the stadium, and I know they're not going to see me. I understand.
0: They won't. It's like you're wearing a giant pair of sunglasses.
1: What if I fall over?
0: Give me your best case scenario. Okay. Give me your worst case scenario.
1: Best case scenario is I win.
0: But I think it's like you win, and it's like the Australian
1: Bailey
0: Olympic
1: Smith
0: committee
1: dips me as the chicken and gives me a big kiss on the beak.
0: Okay, wow. I was going to say maybe the Olympic committee recognises your natural speed and they fast track you to the Commonwealth Games in a few months.
1: Don't care about that.
0: Okay, Bailey Smith. Yep. All right. So that's the best case scenario.
1: Yeah.
0: What's your worst case scenario?
1: Worst case scenario would be me falling over, slipping over. Head comes off. So chicken head comes off.
0: Exposed.
1: I'm exposed as Lauren Davo Davidson on the field, probably sweaty. Probably a little bit concerned, a bit stressed, anxious. I then have to gather the head, pop it back on and try and maintain some dignity.
0: Okay.
1: That feels terrifying. It does also feel like maybe something like, actually, worst case would be going viral and ending up on Sunrise as an embarrassment.
0: I thought that was another childhood dream of yours.
1: No, it's a dream, but not for this. I don't want to end up on Sunrise with Koshy.
0: He doesn't work there.
1: But in my heart, he still does.
0: Okay, so I just wanted to offer this opportunity because, again, there's going to be so many different mascots. There's going to be Derek the Defib, which is hilarious. It's all for Half Cat's birthday.
1: Yeah.
0: Claudia's going to be there, the Geelong mascots. Grimace, the giant purple taste bud.
1: I knew that asshole was going to catch up with me one day.
0: Whoa.
1: Sorry.
0: What's your problem with Grimace?
1: No, it's because I love McDonald's.
0: Oh.
1: It's been chasing me for years.
0: Different kind of chase this time. Okay, so that's an issue. There is going to be the koala from the CFA, Gigi from Geelong United, I believe. Roy the Lion, the Brisbane Lions mascot.
1: Yeah.
0: I don't like Roy. He's got an attitude problem.
1: Roy's got an ego for sure.
0: I think there's 12 of you. So it's a stacked field, man.
1: It really is. And
0: I'll be there commentating the thing live in the stadium as well. So don't you know I'm going to give the K-Rock and Rooster a bit of extra love, Davo. I'll get you crowd favourite. But
1: yeah.
0: I'm going to try. Sorry, I don't want to promise that. It's going to be hard to get past Derek the Defib. Because like, if you think of a giant Defib mascot costume and you think of a giant defibrillator, think bigger than what, like, it's bigger than what you think it is.
1: I feel like his visibility is going to be an issue.
0: All
1: so
0: time
1: look,
0: low.
1: I've got all right visibility. I've got some decent feet on me.
0: You've got the best feet in the field, I think. And that's not in a weird way. That's in a shoes, like, you just will have chicken, like, fabric over your runners.
1: Correct. And I also have a competitive attitude and I'm a little bit scrappy when it comes down to it. So I feel like it's going to be okay.
0: Yeah.
1: I'm really just trying to manifest it will be okay. The anxiety is there. The hands are sweating. But, hey, we've committed and I'm the K-Rock and Rooster.
0: What I think is really important, and this will be my last piece of advice, because I believe the camera is going to kind of, like what you would see at the Australian racing events or the Commonwealth Games, the Olympics, is they're going to come down the line
1: and
0: we're going to introduce every single mascot. And like Usain Bolt used to kiss his chain and he'd do his pose.
1: Yep.
0: It'd be an iconic pose. As a chicken, have you thought about what your iconic little 2 seconds on camera is going to be? Like, are we wings? Are we pecking? Are we scratching up
1: I'm
0: the ground?
1: I'm thinking I'm going to get the biceps out, the chicken wing biceps.
0: Bark,
1: like, bark, bark.
0: Yeah.
1: Let's go. And then a bit of a, like a,
0: like a
1: chest
0: fake
1: forward.
0: Out.
1: Like oh, I'm going to get you.
0: All right. Have you thought about laying an egg? Like, if you brought in something that looked like an egg.
1: You know I've got bad knees. I don't think I could get down there.
0: All right. Well, we're learning a lot about Davo
1: Shorty
0: tonight.
1: Cannot get low.
0: Shorty. Well, Shorty going to run fast. And we're excited. The mascot race, I think it's about 10 past 7 tonight if you are going to the game. We're going to try and film as much as we can. We're going to mic you up. I'm going to hear the most hideous audio ever. It is going to be epic. And make sure you shout out to the K-Rock and Rooster if you see it on the side of the game.
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0: it's hard to say that I'd rather stay awake when I'm asleep, because my dreams are bursting at the seams.
1: Want to drive home with Tim and Davo in the afternoon? 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

0: Tim and Dave are here to drive you home. You're on K-Rock 955. That's us done and dusted. Adios indeed. Yeah. Straight up to GMHBA Stadium. Down. Oh, my God. I'm so upset with myself.
1: Yeah,
0: geographically,
1: that's
0: all over the shop.
1: Well, I'm going to ruffle my feathers, get me a K-Rock and Rooster outfit on, and get ready to run, brother.
0: Because I'm you've got to get all sorted. I've got to head to the stadium now. Are you going to get in an Uber in the chicken / rooster costume?
1: No, I think I've got a chauffeur. I'm getting the K-Rock vehicle to come get me.
0: Nice. Hopefully you get there safely. They don't just take you to like a chicken cooking establishment or Ingham's or something like that.
1: Red Rooster.
0: Yeah, we found.
1: Oh, no. Fuck off.
0: Too many mascot puns from you today.
1: Yeah, sorry.
0: You're exhausting me.
1: All right.
0: But that's okay. Hey, it feels like a Friday. It isn't. Tomorrow, we're back. We'll do a full recap of not only the Cats and Lions game tonight. Surely the Cats are going to get the win.
1: Me out.
0: Surely Davo's going to get the win at the mascot races, K-Rock and Rooster. What the heck was that? Tell me right now. Do it again. Yeah, that's what I thought.
1: Hey, let's wrap this up.
0: Hey,
1: I'm getting excited.
0: Just lastly, tomorrow we are going to do the entire show live from Laser Quest here in Geelong on Mallop Street with our school holiday hangout, and people are going to be playing games, winning prizes, having the time of their lives.
1: Yeah, it's going to be so much fun. We're looking forward to that tomorrow afternoon at Laser Quest.
0: Anyone can come along as well. So come along, play some games, play ball tag, win, do all of the fun stuff. We're out of here. We'll see you around. Till then, do us a favour. Take it easy.
1: Catch ya.
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6: K-Rock traffic.
13: We've got northbound delays approaching a truck fire on the Geelong Ring Road after the Bourne Ponds exit. Emergency crews are on the scene and speeds are at 40. Consider using the Princess Highway through Geelong instead. If you're coming out of Melbourne, heavy delays on the Westgate Freeway slowing onto the Princess Freeway. Once you get through the Point Cook Bend, a great run back into Geelong. KFC's new lunchtime box full range packs an unreasonable amount of chicken into mouth-watering $5, $10 and $15 boxes. Until 2 p.m, pick up only. Not everywhere and not forever. No swaps. More traffic for the drive home. Keep it K-Rock.
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8: A shower or two this evening. Tomorrow, rain continuing with a top of 15. Broadcasting on Wattawurrung Country. Hey, it's Ava here in the newsroom. A car's crashed into a Clifton Springs house with a man taken to hospital. Emergency services were called just before 11:30 a.m. with minimal damage done to the house. The man's in a stable condition in hospital for observation. A 20-year-old man and 16-year-old boy are in custody over the death of a 15-year-old in Craigieburn. The Mickleham boy was found outside a medical centre with alleged stab wounds last night and died at the scene. Recent polling shows One Nation have surged in front with Victorian voters with 27% of the primary vote. The two major parties are close behind with 26% each. Opposition leader Jess Wilson says she understands Victorians' frustration.
14: And that's why we need to be out there listening to voters. I don't think there's ever been a more important election where we have direct voter engagement. It's our job to be on the ground, to be listening.
8: A major breakthrough in the investigation into Melbourne's pub and club attacks with a 19-year-old arrested and charged. Detectives raided a Cranbourne home, seizing multiple phones and other devices they believe could hold crucial evidence. Longtime shoe retailer Betts has gone under after 134 years of operation. The Geelong Westfield stores already closed its doors as the company looks to become online only. And pubs across Geelong will stay open from Friday to Saturday morning so fans can support the Socceroos at the World Cup. Matthew Dawson at the Australian Hotels Association says it could only happen here.
15: And the great thing about Victorian pubs are, you know, we're not nightclubs. We are sort of family spaces. You know, I imagine some people will be getting up early, getting their kids up early, taking them down, having an orange juice and a bacon and egg sandwich, sitting at the public bar with hundreds of other fans.
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8: The countdown's on for the Cats clash with the Lions at GMHBA Stadium. Bailey Smith and Tom Stewart return to Geelong's lineup, with Jack Bowes and George Stevens making way. A milestone match for two Cats, Sam De Koning and Ollie Henry both marking game 100. The United States has kept its World Cup dream alive, beating Bosnia and Herzegovina 2-0. England's Harry Kane scored twice in the final 15 minutes to secure a 2-1 win over the Democratic Republic of the Congo, while Belgium's fought back from 2-0 down to beat Senegal 3-2. And four Aussies will take to the court tonight in second round action at Wimbledon. Alex de Minaur leads the way at 8 p.m, while James Duckworth, Maya Joint and Kimberly Birrell play later on.
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8: Rain tomorrow with a top of 15, a shower or two on Saturday and heading for 14. Right now at Cadinia Park, it's 9 degrees. It's time for K-Rock football.
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17: Refreshed and revitalised, the Cats are back after the bye. A trip to Perth didn't end the way that they would have hoped, a 9-point loss, and they sit precariously in fourth spot. The double chance, all important, especially in this new wildcard setup. A loss tonight, although it wouldn't be overly damaging, it would still hurt a little bit, especially when you haven't lost at home in season 2026. The rain is falling, July is upon us, it's getting cold, but the footy is just getting hotter, and we're going to get downstairs very, very shortly because Jason Doherty is... He's just positioning himself to have a chat. He just forgot to turn the microphone off, but we'll get down to him in just a moment.
18: Sorry, Tom. Sorry.
17: Broadcasting on Water Run Country from the EJ Witten Memorial Broadcasting Box. We'll do something we don't normally do is introduce you first before I introduce the other boys. Hello, Jason.
18: Yes.
17: Anything to you?
18: Hello, Tom. Yes. Yeah, bad journalism 101 there. Yes, we have had to take cover down here because James is always not a very
17: good... Who have you got?
18: James Riley has joined us.
17: Future Carlton coach.
18: Hang on a minute. Gee whiz. Well, that was the first question, so thanks, Tom. That was good. No, James Riley has joined us down here under a bit of cover because it is a little bit inclement at the moment. James, welcome to K-Rock Football again. Let's start with the coaching bit. Obviously, the merry-go-round has started. There's obviously three clubs looking for a coach, and your name has obviously been put up in lights with a number of other people. Have you spoken to anybody yet, or are you planning to speak to anybody?
19: Yeah, no, I think I will. It's always an honour when for any role when clubs approach you, and yeah, I think I'll speak to them. I've got to work through a few things, but I'll have a chat and we'll see where it lands.
18: You came back from the Crows back to this club, and you've obviously got family, and we know your kids are heavily involved in local sport around the place. I mean, that's obviously a part of a factor as well. As obviously, seeing your job is pretty good, but there's a few other things you've got to think about.
19: Yeah, no doubt. I've been around for a while now, and I know I'm closer to that than further away, if that makes sense. So, I'll go and have a chat, and we'll see where that lands. But I'm looking forward to it.
17: Is it hard? Thanks for joining us, Riles, Kingy, Benny, Cass, and Neildy with you. Is it hard to compartmentalise stuff, knowing that you've got a job to still do here, but you know there's that interest there, up the highway?
19: Yeah, I think I'm pretty casual about it, and I think with all these things, and even speaking to Stephen King, just being yourself anyways is sort of the best way to go about it. So it's probably not overthinking it too much, and I've got plenty of time to obviously do my regular job with Geelong, which is I'm looking forward to tonight.
17: All right, you've got 4 hours ahead of you where there's a game of footy to be won. You're 20 minutes away from lodging teams, but can you give us an indication of whether the Cats will go in as selected at 20 past six last night?
19: No, I think we'll go in as selected as far as I know, unless there's an absolute thunderstorm coming. I don't know, but it's not too bad down here. It's raining, but there's not too much wind about, so it shouldn't be too bad.
17: Okay. Grian Myers, can you just take us a little bit more into... I suspect when we see your VFL team a little bit later tonight that he'll be playing over at Frankston. What is his coaching staff wanting to see out of Grian that will get him back hopefully playing in the AFL team in the coming weeks?
19: Yeah, well, Grian's still working through a few things, obviously, with his body, so that's what he's really working on, and the craft around that and how he manages that, especially around the contest and probably with his pressure and just, getting his feet underneath him a little bit. So he's working through that. Grian's a very important part of our team and where we're going forward, so we're just not trying to rush that. He did probably come back in the team pretty quickly because that's how much we rate him, but he's still working through that, and as I said, he's definitely an important part of us.
20: James, It's Benny Cass. Thanks for joining us. How's your PowerPoint presentation? Is it extraordinary?
19: Oh, not quite there yet. We're just going to have a chat and a coffee and we'll see where it goes.
20: Real Bill Gates sort of style, isn't it? Yeah. You just came out with this massive screen. You played the Lions earlier in the year and beat them, did really well, obviously. You used a few things that night tactically. You know, what goes into the thought process tonight? Do you wheel out the same sort of stuff? Do you mix it up? How do you work through that in match committee during the week?
19: No, you always look at where they are now. Teams can change very quickly week to week. So, but I think the way we've been playing down here is getting a lot of repeat entries and defending our front half really well. So whether it's Brisbane or whoever it is, we want to play that style, but watching them against Sydney and how they move the footy, and as well as they did from their D50, I think that'll be a big part of the game.
20: Connor O'Sullivan plays just his 42nd game tonight. How much does he help your side in terms of the versatility and allowing other players to do things? I think across the last 6 weeks, he's number one in terms of in the league in intercept possessions and intercept marks. It's a big plus to have a bloke who's that young to be able to do that.
19: No, no doubt. He's had a fantastic year. He'd be right up there in our best and fairest, I'd imagine. Connor's been fantastic. And obviously, we've seen Jack Henry go forward at times, which might happen tonight at times as well. And just having Connor there with Sam DeConing and College Asney there allows us to do things like that.
20: We see it from up here, but is it surprised you how quickly Connor has come on? I know he's a high draft pick, but it's pretty amazing to be what he's doing. Not only is he doing the intercept stuff, but he's taking the best player for the opposition now on a weekly basis.
19: Yeah, no doubt. Look, obviously his fitness is when we drafted him. Look, he was great mark, but his fitness and to be able to do that, like he could probably stay on the ground. He does come off occasionally, but he could probably stay on the ground all game and do that. Just that fitness to be able to concentrate and obviously take those big players like Tracy is a big part of it. Look, his first year he had a bit to work on, but geez, he went to work on it, and obviously working with Mark Blitzarves and Jack Henry and the like, he really went hard, and obviously playing on Scratcher and training a lot helped him as well, and his last couple of years have been amazing really.
20: Just for the listeners, he's 198, but would he be sort of top five in terms of your endurance running?
19: Yeah, no doubt, he'd be close to top five for sure. Yeah, he covers the ground beautifully.
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22: Rales, good luck tonight. Hey,
19: cheers, mate.
22: The key takeaways from the Freo game, could you share a couple with us and our listeners?
19: Yeah, looking back on it and reviewing, we were pretty disappointed with how we played. I know we were reasonably close, but they probably could have kicked away in that middle part of the game. We obviously started the game really well and got the ball forward and were able to score, but then probably at times let them mark the ball a little bit too much and didn't defend as well as we would have liked. And I think that was our best footy on the night when we did defend really well. We came forward and were able to turn the ball over. I just didn't think we did that enough on the night. And there was times around the footy where we thought they probably beat us, and you know we pride ourselves in that area, so we want to be better tonight.
22: Although you know clearly high class individuals in Smith and Stewart back into the team, do you think their inclusion tidy up a couple of those areas that you just mentioned, or will there be a completely different attack on Brisbane?
19: No, possibly. I think Stewie's been in pretty good form, especially just coming forward at the right times and obviously intercepting. I think one of his best games was against Brisbane last time we played them. So he's obviously a crucial player to us, and just he's obviously a leader down back, so that'll help us. And Bailey Smith, with him through the midfield, allows us to throw Max Holmes around the ground a bit more as well. So we get that run in the middle of the ground and then half back as well.
21: A couple of milestones tonight. Can you speak to both Sam DeConing and Ollie Henry, who bring up a 100, please, Rails?
19: Yeah, no, Sam's been fantastic this year. I think he's been, like, last couple of years probably haven't been his best, but I reckon this year at times, especially behind the ball, and then lately in the ruck, I think he's been really competitive and something to throw at opposition. So Sam's been great this year. And Ollie, we had a really good chat with Ollie at the end of last year, and his pre-season was fantastic, one of the best. He's got his body in really good condition. He's really fit, and he's really valuing all phases of the game. So they've been great for us this year, and hopefully they have a good game tonight.
21: Rales, really appreciate your time. Good luck with whatever comes in your short-term future with other opportunities. If it doesn't work work out for you. Cats are blessed to still have you as part of their coaching staff, and good luck tonight.
0: Thanks, guys. Appreciate that.
21: 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I know it's July, but the year will slip by and we'll be into summer months, so start thinking about your pool, Benny.
20: Well, the financial year's over, Tom, isn't it?
21: It is.
20: Yeah.
21: Start to...
20: Tax man time, is it?
21: Yes. Yes. Time to start looking at new assets.
20: A bit of TMT, so...
21: Good evening to you, Ben.
20: Yes.
21: And Mealy. Welcome to you both.
20: Yeah, it's going to be a massive night tonight, Kingy. A huge 2 weeks, I reckon, in the Cat season tonight at home. They're very difficult to beat, but they're playing the reigning premier who have seemingly found their mojo in the last couple of weeks after a month of head-scratching footy. And then the Cats play GWS away, which is a tricky fixture. I know they're very up and down, GWS, but their best is very good. The Cats can somehow find a way to be 2-0 across the next 2 weeks. It really sets them up to be finishing top four. But, you know, they've got to be on their mettle tonight. And Brisbane have got a few out. We talk about the Cats. Cats are pretty much full strength, bar a couple that they've left out.
21: Well, Myers,
20: who's actually being left out, he's available to play. They're missing, obviously, Zorko's not playing. McCluggage is out. Oscar Allen is out. Kitty Coleman is out. Yep. Jack Payne is still out from last year. So they are missing a few of the Lions. And Geelong will need to bring their best, though.
21: Mark Neal's in the expert chair for the City of Greater Geelong tonight. Good evening to you, Neildy.
22: Evening, Kingy.
21: What are you expecting out of the Cats tonight, especially coming off a two-week break, a chance to refresh and revitalise, as I said at the top?
22: Yeah, they would have done that. There is absolutely no doubt there. Well, look, it's been a really interesting month, the previous four games. Like they haven't won them all, but I think their combined losing totals about 14 points is something absolutely ridiculous. It was interesting to hear James Raleigh say that they were quite disappointed with how they played against Freo. It's interesting because all the experts are saying the other way, in that, you know, Geelong's the only team to have beaten Freo, and if things had a little bit more luck that night, they could have got them. They didn't, but they certainly put up a really solid fight. And where we got the other one is Ben just mentioned that Brisbane's best game for the year was their last outing against Sydney. That looked like Brisbane from grand final day last year. Now, at the moment, that's a one-off event. Can they repeat that? Ben also mentioned the players that they have out. It'll be a challenge for them. But with the Stewart and Bailey Smith back in the mix for the Cats, you would expect a really solid effort.
20: I was just going to say, Neil, do you think, obviously, the Cats, I mentioned there to James Raleigh, who's not going to give away what they're going to do tactically, but do you think the Cats will... The Jack Henry on Harris Andrews worked brilliantly for them. Do you expect them to wheel that out again, or do you expect them to maybe try and mix things up in terms of the tactics and who tags who? You'd think Mullen perhaps goes to Neil with no McCluggage.
22: Yeah, you do. Look, it worked extremely well. At some point, I'd expect to see that, whether or not we'll see it at the start. Because previously, what's worked really well for Brisbane has been Harris Andrews on Shannon Neil. Like, he's eclipsed him and become a real pain for Geelong. Now, they've found something that worked. I think they... At some point, they will do that. It was interesting that Rails also mentioned having Bailey Smith back in the side allows them to perhaps let Max Holmes roam a little bit more in other roles. Does that mean that they expect a role on halfback where he does run and carry the footy? Is that something that they've identified that might upset Brisbane a little bit? And another one from Brisbane's point of view is Dunkley. Like, do they expect Dunkley? Is their expectation that Dunkley might go looking for Holmes, therefore put Dunkley at half forward, something like that, or do they? Does he go to Bailey Smith? There's all those little game day strategies, but it'll be a great contest. Like, what are they, nine at... There's about six or five sides of nine and six, aren't they?
20: It's very tight.
22: Yeah.
20: So tight, in fact, that I know they've had very different draws, but if Geelong lost tonight, North Melbourne beat Port Adelaide, North Melbourne will have as many wins as Geelong.
22: Yeah, there you go.
20: So,
22: good for the competition,
20: absolutely.
22: Some would say.
21: Footy Spotlight, thanks for the Sphinx Entertainment Centre, Geelong's most iconic venue. A very good evening to our colleague and could have been champion, Ian Cover. A very good evening to you.
1: And a very good evening to you, Kingy, Benny, Mark, and the listeners. Lovely to be here.
21: On this day... Or
1: thereabouts. And tonight we are in the thereabouts category.
21: We're very close.
1: We've had a very good run of actually on this day, but it's thereabouts. If this Thursday night game had been on Sunday, it would be right on the money.
21: Sunday, July 5. It was a Sunday, July 5 in the year we're talking about.
1: It is correct. And it was, without a doubt, I'm not going to say arguably, that's when people are indecisive. It was the best home and away game this century.
21: Yes.
1: Right? And you could mount an argument it's the best home and away game ever.
21: and one of the stars of the show is going to join us.
1: Well, he was the best for Geelong on the day.
21: He was very busy.
1: He was outstanding, as were a raft of Geelong players on the day in a crackerjack game. Did you call that one?
21: I didn't call that one.
1: I know.
21: Benny remembers that day because he got to interview an NFL star.
20: I was on the boundary. I did. I got to interview the former president of the Cats, Colin Carter, involved with the Boston Group. He'd brought up an American footballer out, Covey, called Terrence Newman, who played till he was 1,000 and played for quite a few clubs. He's a very famous name in terms of NFL. And he'd come out with another young player who played with the Dallas Cowboys, and I got to interview Terrence on the field just prior to the game, which was a highlight for me because I'm obviously a big NFL fan, and he was loving life, fair to say, Covey, was Terrence in Australia. He was some late night activities, he was all over it, and it was fantastic.
1: He enjoyed Melbourne at the time. It was the most livable city.
20: Yes, he did.
21: We will reveal the identity of our guest after. Oh,
20: it's top shelf, Tom.
21: It is.
1: Absolutely.
21: Thanks to Poolworks, we'll be speaking to them. 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Back shortly with our guest, Live Breathe, Carrock Footy.
0: This is K-Rock Football. Everything is bigger in Armstrong Creek. That's why it's commonly known as the Texas of Geelong.
3: Yeah, mate, I don't know if anyone calls it that.
0: Well, there's definitely a tasty little piece of big old Texas in Armstrong Creek at Armstrong Barbecue.
3: Okay, sweet ass.
0: They're hosting the biggest 4th of July party in Geelong in the Surf Coast with fireworks, live music, line dancing, and, of course, plenty of delicious Texas barbecue. 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
3: Sorry, what?
0: Be the first caller through. 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
3: Oh, yeah, popping off like the fireworks. Nah.
0: Armstrong Barbecue. Smoking good times this 4th of July weekend.
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1: Absolutely, Kingy. And look, let's cut straight to the chase. It is Paul Chappy Chapman. And on this day or thereabouts, on the Sunday coming up, it was a Sunday, in 2009, the 5th of July, the undefeated Geelong and the undefeated St Kilda clashed at the Docklands. I can't get that out of my system, banging old ABC, man. At the Docklands, both sides undefeated after 14 rounds. And what a crackerjack game of footy it was. And the absolute standout for mine, forget the bloke that kicked the winning goal for St Kilda, was Chappie with 23 kicks, 16 handballs, wow, 39 possessions, 10 marks as well, a game-high 8 inside 50s, 10 contested possessions, and, of course, kicked the goal as well as the Cats just slipped, missed out by a goal. But Chappie, welcome to K-Rock Footy.
7: G'day, Coz. G'day, team. How you doing?
1: Yeah, going good. I mean, even though that was a losing game, there's plenty to talk about and celebrate because people say it's the best home and away game of this century and arguably of all time. What was it like playing in it?
7: Well, it felt exactly like that, to be honest. It was, one of those games, there was a lot of anticipation, excitement about it. Obviously, and I believe, correct me if I'm wrong, it was probably the first time in history that both teams had come together with a 13-0 record. And look, I think it lived up to expectations. It's a finals-like game that you got in a home and away series. And as you said, whilst we didn't get the points, I felt like we got a lot more than the 4 points out of the game.
1: And the crowd, of course, I think it's a record, 54,444. Even the crowd number is exciting. 5, 4, 4, 4, 4, 4. Stan the statistician loved that. I actually went to the YouTube during the week and looked at some highlights, and the three-quarter time siren goes, and Dennis Committee says, the quarter's ended here, but look at the crowd. They haven't stopped, you know, because everyone was up and about. And, of course, St Kilda were very quick out of the blocks that afternoon, Chappie.
7: They certainly were, yeah. Look, they jumped it. I mean, firstly, the crowd and the noise and the energy and in the crowd was next level. I don't know if it was because it was indoors, but I think everything was multiplied by 10. It was so loud in there, and no doubt they got their money's worth. But yeah, you're right. They jumped us early. I think they might have put probably the first 5 goals on before we actually scored late in that first quarter. And to their credit, they came out and executed. And you know, from our point of view, you know, we couldn't get the footy off them, and their pressure was at an elite level. And exactly what we expected, but, you know, probably the quarter-time siren couldn't have come quick enough for us. And, you know, we got together and had a bit of a chat about it. And, look, we understood that now the game needed to be played in a certain way, and we really needed to lock it down and grind and scrap our way. And it wasn't going to happen in one quarter. We're going to need all 3 quarters. And, you know, we got close and hit the front, but just couldn't get the job done.
1: Yeah, you talk about it being a grind and a scrap, but at the same time, there were some unbelievable passages of play that went for both sides from one end of the ground to the other and resulted in goals. I mean, we see a lot of pace on the ball these days, and sometimes it gets about halfway there and someone butchers a kick and it goes back the other way. But that day, there was a lot of passages of play that ended in terrific goals.
7: There was, yeah, and you'd expect that from the two top teams, you know, who have a lot to play for, I suppose. You know, I suppose what was on the line was probably the title of, you know, probably being the best team in the competition for that year. And, you know, you're right. And playing under the roof too, the ball does move a lot quicker. And as you said, both teams move the ball exceptionally well. And, you know, and whilst we tried to sort of slow them down and make it a bit of a grind, which we kind of did, yeah, it's hard to stop the ball from moving so quickly, you know, in under that roof.
21: Chappie, it's Kingy. Thanks for joining us on K-Rock Footy. Great to hear your voice again. If somebody had walked up to you 3 minutes after the final siren of that game, said, look, it's all right, in about 2.5 months' time, you're going to be on the other side of the ledger on the biggest day of the year, you would have quite happily have taken it.
7: Oh, most definitely, yes. And, you know, you don't get that, you know. So, look, I mean, as I said before, I mean, whilst we didn't get the 4 points, I was really upbeat and positive about the way that we played, you know, the second, third, fourth quarter. And I thought if we could do this against the best team in the competition in St Kilda, that, you know, if we need this again, that we'd be able to do it. So, you know, I felt like as a footy club, you know, we took a lot out of that game, not 4 points, but we took a lot, and then which eventually helped us, you know, with the way we went into the grand final and, you know, were able to start that. And probably one of the things was we got jumped early, so we wanted to start the grand final really well, which we did, and we wanted to defend really well. And I think Max Rook alone in that first goal that he kicked and then that defensive tackle that he did on Clark, you know, really set us up and sort of ticked those boxes for us.
20: Chaffee, it's Benny Cass. Great to be talking to you. I missed sitting alongside you in the K-Rock box for those couple of years. It was absolutely fantastic. But hadn't you, my memory isn't great, as you probably well know, but hadn't you a few years earlier, all the talk was about St Kilda, about, you know, they had Riewoldt, Kaczynski, Goddard, and they were sort of the media darlings. Didn't you sort of come out and say, well, hang on, we're not too bad either, and it caused a bit of a kerfuffle. Was that in the lead-up to a St Kilda game or post a St Kilda game?
7: It was. I think it might have been Wizard Cup 1 year, and me being me, having to speak up and say something, you know, I did that. Yeah, look, and you're right. There was, I mean, being in Geelong and being far enough away, I felt like, you know, a lot was getting missed, what was happening down the highway. And, you know, I just wanted to let it be known that, you know, we're going okay too, and we've got some pretty good players ourselves. And it did sort of start a little bit of a thing and a bit of a rivalry, I suppose, between the Cats and the Saints. But, you know, like, I think the proof is in the pudding now that, you know, what I kind of had to say, you know, had a little bit of merit to it.
20: Absolutely. Just run through some of that team you played with in 09. Ablett, Bartel, Chapman, Corey Enright, Harley, Hawkins, Kelly, Ling, Mackie, Milburn, Mooney, Rook, Scarlett, Selwood, Stokes, Harry Taylor and Varko. It was a pretty handy side.
7: Hey, so, yeah. I mean, what can you say? That's a very good team, and, you know, very lucky to be involved with, one, a very professional unit, but also individuals who, you know, they wanted to win and very success-driven. And, yeah, couldn't be happier with, you know, playing, being successful with those guys.
20: The other one that played in that team, Chappie, that I didn't mention there, but he ended up leaving the Cats, but I think it was about his 10th game, the big sausage-eating Shane Mumford.
7: Big Mummy, yeah. Didn't he make a great career for himself after
20: he did.
7: Had been renowned for eating 13 sausages or whatever to then turn
20: 18, into, I think it was. You know, you've sold him short.
7: Sausages. Yeah, to a Premier Ruckman, you know, he did really well for himself. Really proud of Mummy.
1: Yeah, that side that played that day in July only had two changes to that side.
21: Hogan and Mumford out.
1: For the grand final. Andy Nottens and Wojcinski.
21: Oh, that's handy.
1: So, Mummy was a bit stiff there. There was a bloke called Otten standing by to come back in.
21: Mark Neal's with us tonight. Thanks to Poolworks. We're speaking with Paul Chapman on this day or thereabouts. Neildy?
22: G'day, Chappie. Hey, tell us your thoughts on the version of the Cats from this season. What do you think of them?
7: Well, look, I mean, again, very consistent. That's one thing that they've been for a very long time. Obviously, you know, a few weeks back, they sort of had a couple of lean weeks, not quite getting the job done. But I don't know, I feel like their year's starting to turn around a little bit. I mean, what, they're sitting fourth on the ladder, and I feel like they've still got a lot of upside in what they're doing. So, look, as a Geelong supporter, I'm very positive about the year, and hopefully this year they can just go on and, you know, hopefully win another premiership, which I feel like they deserve.
22: All right, mate. If you could choose one current day player to have back in your side, who would it be and why?
7: Well, from Geelong, I think I'd love to have Tom Stewart in the back line if I could have him playing with Scarlett and Milburn down there and Corey Enright and guys like
1: Harry Taylor.
7: Harry Taylor, exactly. It would be tough for the opposition to score, I would imagine. So Tom Stewart would be a great addition to
22: that. Solid response, Chappie.
1: Yeah, very good.
20: What are you up to, Chappie? For the listeners, what are you doing these days and where are you living?
7: So I live in Woodend in the Macedon Ranges, doing chippy work. So I'm a chippy. No coaching anymore, so I'm off that. But I just sort of help out with the boys a little bit. My eldest is in the under-13s and my youngest is in the under-11s. And actually yesterday we came down to the Cattery and the boys got to run around and participate in one of the drills with the boys who were doing the captain's run. So Paddy got them involved and amazing day for the boys. They loved it and obviously great by Geelong. They do a lot of things right and, you know, they did that day really right too and the boys had a great day.
20: Oh, that's fantastic. Do you get down, you know, much or not really? You keep your distance a bit from the club?
7: Yeah, look, I do keep my distance. Boys are very disappointed about that. They want to sort of get involved a bit more. And I mean, Geelong are great. They just say, come down whenever you want. You know, the boys can come to the change room. So there's no real reason. Probably the main reason is, you know, sort of Saturday night games, it's hard because the boys have footy on Sunday and it sort of takes about an hour and a half to get home. But besides that, there's no real excuse. And, you know, I'll be working a bit harder to try and get down there a bit more.
20: And what have you passed on to the kids? What are they? Have they got any Paul Chapman traits?
7: yes, they do. Of course, the little Chapmans, and they have a go. Yeah, look, they're not bad. They're not bad footballers. The only thing I really tell them is to enjoy their footy at the moment. They do want to play footy when they're older, but it's a lot harder these days to make it than what I did. And I just said to them, if you don't love it, you know, like later on when you get asked to do these hard things, you just won't do them if you don't love it enough. So I just try and instill, you know, I can't help them love the game. It's just something that needs to come within, but I just keep reiterating about loving the game.
1: Chappie, we just note how you were the best player for Geelong that day in July, and of course you were best player for Geelong again in the grand final, winning the Norm Smith medal with 17 kicks, 4 marks, 9 handballs and 3 goals, 2 on one leg, having done a hammy early. The question always gets asked, where's the Norm Smith medal?
7: It's in the top drawer. top drawer of in my bedroom. Probably the two difference between the two games was, you know, I probably played 90% midfield in the round 14 game and then probably played 90% forward line in the grand final. So it was different games for me. You know, obviously very happy to contribute in both areas. But, yeah, Norm Smith tucked away and, you know, the boys get it out every now and then and just admire it and stuff like that. So it's always great to look back on, but...
1: Chappie, I was up in Hanging Rock recently and I went into Woodend on the way home and went into that bakery down the bottom end of the street.
7: Yes,
1: yeah, I thought if you take the Norm Smith medal in there, they might give it to you for nothing.
7: I've tried that a few times, it doesn't work.
20: How often do you watch YouTube, Chappie? Do you just punch in Paul Chapman highlights and sit down with the family?
1: It's good.
7: No, I don't. I haven't done that yet. The boys aren't that interested in my footy career as yet. Where they said, "Hey, Dad, let's sit down and have a look." So
20: yeah, no, they will. It'll go for about 3 days.
1: Just the grand finals enough. Chappie had 39 in that game. Also, Bartell 37, yep. Enright Selwood 30, Ablett 27, Corey 27. They had a fair bit of the footy.
20: Yeah.
1: If you don't mind.
20: And Chappie, you might have lipped off a little bit, did you, with the umps because you didn't get a Brownlow vote. Jimmy got the 2.
7: Oh, I did hear that recently. I did not. Who got the 3, do you know?
20: Yeah, I can
1: Michael
20: tell you.
1: Michael Gardner.
20: Michael Gardner had 13 possessions, kicked 4. And Nick Riewoldt had 16 possessions and kicked 3. He got 1. Yeah. Jimmy Bartell got 2 for 37. And you got donuts for 39 and a goal.
1: Well, you know who the umpires were? Michael Vozzo, Brett Rosebery, and Ray Chamberlain.
21: Razor.
1: Razor.
7: There you go.

0: really stood out for us. So Jimmy getting two is no surprise for me, but there was a lot of great things done in that day that stand out to me. Obviously, Stokesy kicking the goal to put us in front was amazing. Dasher went forward and kicked a couple of goals. So, look, I still do remember that game really fondly. It's one, even though we lost, it was one that, you know, I'll never forget.
1: And one to finish on, talking with the goals, Mooney kicked an enormous goal from outside 50 that almost hit the roof of the stadium. Was it? Massive goal late.
0: It was, and it was much needed too. And he, look, obviously went through his kicking issues, but I think outside 50 is when he did his best work. There was sort of not that pressure on him, and he just let go and didn't look like missing. And, again, I can just hear the crowd now as that ball was sailing through. It was so loud in there.
1: Yeah, well, it was fantastic. Let's hope we see some goals kicked like that here tonight when the Cats take on Brisbane. Hey, Paul Chapman, we could talk to you all night. One of the all-time greats
2: of
1: Geelong.
2: Star.
1: And,
2: yeah.
1: And when Patrick Dangerfield came to Geelong, they made sure they gave 35 to him. They don't just give that to a dummy.
3: Trivia question. Who had it? And Chappie, you can't answer this because you'll know. Who wore 35 between Paul Chapman and Patrick Dangerfield?
1: Oh, gee, I do know this too. I'm gonna.
3: He went to Brisbane.
1: He went to Brisbane.
2: You got me, King.
3: Jared Jansen.
1: All right.
2: Yeah.
1: Who had it before? Who had it before, Chappie?
2: Christmas, I wouldn't know.
3: Who had the 35 before you, Chappie?
0: Did there was a Tim Finocchiaro?
1: Oh,
2: the
1: call.
2: Man who he looked like he was 40 and he was drafted when he was 18.
1: Oh, that's fantastic.
3: Chappie. Fantastic to talk to you. We could, yeah, as Kobe said, we could talk to you all night. Great trip down memory lane. Appreciate you taking our call. And I suspect with the rain that's falling here in Geelong, she should be nice and chilly. Should be a three-log night, I would suspect, in Woodend.
0: It's always chilly here. My backyard's flooded at the moment. We've got that much rain, so...
2: Two bottles of Shiraz, yeah. Chappie, I reckon.
3: good on you, Chappie. Great to talk. We'll see you at the footy soon, hopefully.
0: Sounds good, mate. Great to talk to you guys. Have a good call. Good.
3: Thanks, Chappie. Paul Chapman.
1: He mightn't have got the votes that day in July, but he gets the three votes for this segment this year. Because he has had the greatest recall of the game we're actually talking about.
2: Well, the irony there, Cove, is that a couple of players we've had who've gone to other clubs. Corey Enright has a really good recall of that game.
1: Does he?
2: Yeah,
1: I'm sure they all would.
2: We played when Geelong played St Kilda. We had him on, and we asked him, and that was that.
3: Because the game was showing on the big screen.
2: Yeah. And the other one who said he didn't have a great recall for games but remembered that one vividly was James Kelly.
1: Oh, really?
2: Yeah, okay. So there were some players there. They certainly did remember that one.
1: Yeah, no, let's hope we get something like that tonight.
3: We're in footy spotlight thanks to the Sphinx Entertainment Centre. Ian Cove is with us tonight. Could have been champion. You're joining us Saturday night at the Geelong Cats Hall of Fame.
1: Look, I'm privileged to be joining you. Thank you very much. Looking forward to it.
3: Because there's going to be tribute paid to some key cats of recent times. So Gary Ablett Jr., who will play with Motawari, we believe, between now and the end of the season.
1: He got the registration in before the June 30 deadline.
3: He did.
1: Yeah.
3: So he's going to make an appearance for the
1: club
3: that he started.
1: How big will the crowd be out there if he plays out there? I thought about this.
3: Huge.
1: It will be huge.
3: Yep.
1: I'll drive over from Barwon Heads.
3: Well, yes. So there's talk that the Pony Club might be required next door for parking.
2: The Pony Club?
3: Next door on...
1: They'll be parking at the pub and walking down.
3: Yeah, I think they're going to run buses from the Mount Moriac pub.
1: Gee.
3: Yeah.
2: To the game.
3: Yep, so you can have a couple you can have a K-Rock Football Geelong Lager.
2: You can be hydrated and not have to worry about it.
3: And well, watch the 42-year-old have it 42 times.
1: Yeah, and it'll be massive, brilliant. Too, in the context that, you know, he's played a few of these games. I think this will be the last one he plays anywhere, won't it?
3: Yeah, I think so. Yeah. I think that's to finish where he started. So I did a check of Play HQ because he has a Play HQ record. He's not set to private player.
1: No.
3: And he's played about six games since he retired. So, you know, a couple with Druin. I think he's played down Tassie a couple of times, and most recently, actually, he fractured a finger playing for Newbridge.
1: For Bridgewater.
3: Yeah. Yeah. Oh, sorry, for Bridgewater playing. Did I say Newbridge?
1: Yeah,
3: no, that's not New Bridgewater. Who have they played? That was Gary Rowan was going to play with, but Nick Del Sando ended up playing because Gary Rowan would have been worth 7 points.
1: And I didn't know there was such a thing as 7 points.
2: Yes. 7 points. I've only seen 7 points.
1: Yeah, I've only
3: three.
1: Seen...
3: The points from being an AFL player plus the three clubs in 3 years.
1: I thought six was the cap.
3: No, you can't be a seven.
1: Can you get higher than seven?
3: Yes. Jace Doherty's got the can tell us why.

0: There's an eight.
1: There's an eight?
0: So in the Central Murray League, they have a rule where if you are a six and you move clubs within the league, you add a point. And there's one bloke who plays up there who is an eight.
1: Eight?
2: You'd want to be good.
3: An eight-pointer.
1: You'd reckon.
0: He goes okay from what I hear, but you'd want to be good. He's had three clubs in the Central Murray League.
4: So Gary Ablett Jr. being elevated to legend status in the Geelong Hall of Fame. He'll be the 29th legend. Mark Thompson and Joel Selwood will be inducted into the Hall of Fame. There'll be some life memberships, including some AFLW players who will be honoured. And there'll be the RJ Hickey Award. That used to be at the AGM. I think the Carter Costa Award's also being presented.
1: The Carter Costa was done at the AGM. I was here in December to see.
4: Oh, so will that
1: Glyn
4: be...
1: Harvey that was the recipient.
0: Oh, great man.
1: Yeah.
0: The great man.
1: Glyn, he won't mind me saying this. He rang me up because his dad heads up. He was just going to get it. So I said, I'll come along on the night. He said, oh, that'd be good. He said, you know, I don't say much, Cove. He said, can you help me with my speech? So I jotted a few lines to him and I sat there and he didn't use any of them. He went even shorter. He just said, thank you, I've got to get to the market.
4: He went rogue.
0: That's him.
4: But we're also on the night. We've got our own K-Rock table and we're going to have two of our superstars. We've got the legendary Laurie Hill who's been with us for 40 years.
1: Is he?
0: The pothole.
1: The pothole's coming.
4: Yes. Pothole's coming. And Davey Collins, our engineering guru since the early 90s, did a game in 1991, but officially on the list in 1992. And today it gave us great pleasure to announce that our hub that we broadcasted from during COVID, but also now used for podcasting, will be the Dave Collins Studio.
0: Yes. Well done, baby. Great work.
4: So well done. 35 years of service.
1: Is that the room that I came to join you at the podcast?
3: Yes.
4: It's a Dave Collins.
1: Oh, that's a beautiful room.
3: Oh,
1: Davey.
3: Magnificent.
1: Oh, they're really doing it for
0: it's
1: you.
0: It's like a nightclub in there sometimes,
1: it is.
0: I tell you.
4: Oh, with the neon lights.
0: Oh, with the neon lights. It's very, very Lamoise. It's very Sporting Globe out the back, Dave.
1: Just one thing. Davey's got the shorts on and I wouldn't wear them tomorrow night, Davey. Not unless you got long socks with them.
4: But Dave doesn't know there's a couple of more surprises coming for him on Saturday night. But he's not aware of them.
0: Oh,
4: so he's looking for...
0: Benny.
3: I love surprises at my age.
1: is Jace roaming the boundary tomorrow night?
4: On Saturday night? No. No late change for the Cats. No. So the emergency is as selected. So for the Cats, the three emergencies, Bowes, Stevens and Myers. Do you know what their reward for not playing tonight is, Ben?
3: Absolutely no idea.
4: Trip to Frankston tomorrow night.
3: Frank Gannis? Tomorrow night. You're locking the car.
0: Frank Gannis.
4: What? Frankston.
3: Frankston. Lock the car.
0: 21st century.
3: Lock the car.
4: Henry Smith, Sam Marshall and Shadow Brain are the Brisbane Lions emergencies. Geelong will field 17 AFL-listed players in the VFL tomorrow night for a team who are already on top about 1,000 games clear of everybody else.
2: They field 22 AFL-listed players the following week. That'll be brilliant.
4: Yes, because a couple of your boys still haven't been squeezed.
1: What time will that game finish tomorrow night?
4: It's a 7:30 bounce. So we'll finish, what, 10 past 10, quarter past 10?
1: Perfect time to go to the 21st Century Dance Club.
0: The chairman of Cricket Australia there one night, Ian, but that's another story.
1: Chairman Bob.
4: Yeah, so one of your South Barwon players has hung on to the best 22. That's Tom Pearce.
2: What about the others?
4: Well, Zach Stevens is an emergency, and so is Lockie Wiedemann. Well, it doesn't matter. You got the bye this week in nearly.
2: Yeah, don't worry about this.
4: Move the game forward.
2: Worry about next week.
4: Should play.
1: Did James Riley's explanation to you clear your minds about Brian Myers being in the VFL and not in the AFL?
2: Absolutely not. Did you?
1: I'm still trying to work it out.
2: I was going to call him on it, but
1: he's got to get his feet under
2: his
1: himself.
2: Feet under, that's, as soon as he said that, he's such a nice guy.
1: I
2: wasn't going to bring it up, but it was absolute bollocks.
3: Yeah, he's only played 164 games and a premiership, and he's got to get his feet under.
2: He's got a little bit of work to do around his body, around the ball, and he's working on getting his feet under
1: his
2: himself.
1: His form was okay,
2: let's
1: wasn't
2: be
1: it?
2: Fair.
1: His form was okay prior to
2: what?
1: The...
2: Kiggy knew what was going on because he's not outraged.
4: No, I'm not. Sorry, can I just go back to the VFL team?
3: No.
1: Yes.
4: Because we'll talk about this after the break. Tyson Stengel hasn't been.
3: He's missed the boat again.
4: Well, he missed the plane.
2: He's still out.
3: He's in a lot of trouble.
4: We'll talk more about that. So no late change for the Cats, but well done to Davey Collins and Laurie Hill. Thank you for your service.
0: Yes, great, lads. Well done.
4: KFCX, before we go to a break, to Benny with 10 local stores. There's a KFC just around. around the corner, KFC FLG. What a question have you posed? And they've come pretty hard for you tonight.
3: Yes, Kingy. I just posed, do we think the Cats will go with the Jack Henry shadowing Harris Andrews again? Mullen to Neil seems the obvious no-brainer. And who goes to Logan Morris? He is an absolute star. We talk about O'Sullivan at one end for the Cats. Well, Logan Morris at the other end for the Lions. He is a superstar in the making. He's only just turned 21. He's playing his 60th game tonight and he's kicked 38 goals already. He's a real force. So could it be O'Sullivan on Morris? That would be something to behold, Kingy. Could that be your head-to-head?
4: We'll keep an eye on that.
2: Well, it could be, but you just get back in your own way.
3: I'm still concerned about Dorothy after a few
4: evolution
3: weeks.
4: Evolution with gas fires. We need to go to a break.
1: Kobe's, I reckon you should do a head-to-head on the VFL.
4: Kobe, stick around.
1: On Brian,
4: I need to go to a break. Shut up, you blokes. We're going to the big screen. 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
4: 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Tom King, Ben Casimilia, Mark Neal, Ian Cover could have been champion, and Jason Doherty is boundary side this evening for Leopold Sporties. Looking forward to him getting a wet Tijuana this evening. He'll give us an update for Geelong Medical Group on how the weather is tracking. We did get told by one of the staffers here at Kardinia Park Stadium, that the rain had cleared when they spoke to us about 5.30, but not what I'm seeing right now, Nildy.
2: No, it's definitely back. If it had cleared, it's returned, King. You'd be a bit slippery out there, but as we do know, looking out here, the ground is still an absolute picture. So if it does stop, there'll be some dry weather skills on show.
4: Ben, back when Tyson Stengel in 2024 signed a five-year contract extension, you raised some concerns about the length of the deal, and right now, a year and a half into that deal, Tyson Stengel is yet to play any football other than a VFL game, but no AFL footy in season 2026. And I think that level of frustration might be starting to get to the coach.
3: Yeah, look, it was Kingy, judging by his reaction during the week in the press conference. He very much sticks up for his players, as all the coaches do and as they should, particularly publicly. It's probably very different behind closed doors, but it was the first time we saw some public frustration, or we heard some public frustration from the coach surrounding the Tyson Stengel situation.
4: Let's have a listen to hear what the coach had to say when he was asked if there was a level of frustration around Tyson Stengel.
19: It's not frustration, but let me put it another way. I just have so much respect for how hard it is to play these days. Like across the board, from players from all sorts of backgrounds. It is a relentless job. I think I've touched on the fact that I just stopped lying about how hard coaching is. Like, if you're in it for a long time, it's a hard game. But it's a price of admission, and if you want to do it, you should just be eyes wide open that it is going to be difficult. And it's a bit the same with players. There's going to be ups and downs. And I've got so much admiration for the players that can just persevere through, you know, the ups and downs as well as they do. It is a bit of a surprise to me that I have more players just saying, look, I'm finding this too tough at the moment. Which again, if we circle all the way back to where we started, it's like that's why we do sort of take the view that, you know, getting comfortable being uncomfortable is one way to go about it. We just don't think about it that way. We'd like to make things as easy as possible when we possibly can, because let's be honest, most of the time it's going to be bloody hard work. And my take on where Tyson's at is that's how he's feeling about his sort of football life at the moment. It's just all a little bit hard for him. Okay, and so there is a limit to our support with that, because we're like, hey, man, we empathise with you. This is a tough game, but there are limits to where our empathy takes us, because we're not a charity as much as we'd like to be.
4: Your take on those comments from the coach? That's as strong as a coach can be without throwing his player under the bus.
2: I think it's very honest. I don't think it's about either supporting a player or throwing them under the bus at all. It's just a statement of fact. That's what life is like in the AFL. In fact, it's extremely refreshing to hear a senior coach just come out and say it as it is. And that's what I take out of that. Forget the person involved. I don't think he threw him under the bus. I just think it was a statement of fact about what the industry is like. And it is, it's a contrasting industry, Kingy, because in our everyday lives outside of the AFL bubble, we always talk, and no matter what other industry that we all work in and our families are involved with, we talk about the support of the individual, and the individual is an individual, and we will wrap our arms around them. And when things get tough, there's an enormous amount of support. And the AFL is relentless. and look how many media are up here, and we will comment on every single game involvement. We will comment on the amount of money in a contract, the length of the contract. We will comment on every single decision that's made by player and coach. It's relentless, and it is public scrutiny, you know, which is all part of it, as Chris said. But he said about the price of admission. You don't understand the price of admission until you're well and truly admitted and you're in it. So it's not something that you can read what's going to happen. Yeah, and for in all aspects of life, what are there? There's over 700 AFL players currently on a list. There will be a percentage of people that are really struggling with the demands of this industry, and there will be all the time. It just happens to be at the moment a premiership player from the team that we all support and watch every weekend. So it's in our line of sight, so we want to talk about it. There will be others going through similar things, and maybe they're not a premiership player, and they, and as Chris said, AFL, you're fortunate to be a part of the AFL industry because of the resources that it does have to help. But Chris is also accurate in that, you know, it isn't a charity, and sometimes those resources don't extend far enough for everybody. Just a statement of fact, and articulated extremely well.
3: Yeah, well, it was. Yeah, I get where you're coming from, but I think it's the first time. I mean, if you, the sequence of press conferences up till then, he was never as strong as he was in that press conference. That was the first time when he'd sort of referenced that to that level. I took it as a bit of a frustration that we're not a charity, that we can't have a player who just doesn't show up. And we've given the player every opportunity to show up. We've offered him the support he needs. We've done everything possible from our end to have you here, and you're not here. And at the end of the day, we're not a charity. We can't just keep shelling out money at the end of the day. Geelong made a big investment, a five-year business decision on a player with a really checkered history. And, I said it at the time. I said, I don't know whether it was because St Kilda were coming for him or whether that actually was true or that was run by the management to try and bolster his price. But, you know, if you read everything, take everything on face value. St Kilda came for him, offered him 3 years. Geelong trumped it with 5 years, but less money, but over the time it would be more money because there was two extra years. Now, you know, hindsight's a wonderful thing, and you know, at this stage it's really biting the cats on the bum because I don't see Tyson Segal playing footy this year, particularly not at senior level, and he didn't show up for a game at VFL 11. Is he in the team?
4: No, it's not.
3: So he's not in the team.
2: I think with that, Ben, it's biting them in the short term.
3: Yeah.
2: It's like having an injured player. That certainly is. But the contracts are written in such a way. They're similar to the ones in other industries. If you... It does come to a point. If you are not turning up for work and you are not either mentally or physically fit enough or healthy enough to keep up your end of the bargain and do the things the contract's asking you to do, the contract's severed.
3: Well, what happened then with Jamari Ugalhagen? Because that seemingly was another point where the Bulldogs were, you know, in a similar position,
2: yeah,
3: albeit probably even worse than what the Cats are in with Stengel. But now Jamari Ugalhagen, they ended up severing that deal. I wonder whether the Cats now are looking at ways to move on from Tyson.
2: 100%. Having been in the industry for 30 years of my life, and some of it in the administration level. Yes, those discussions would have been... They know what options A, B, C, D and E are.
3: Mm.
2: That's their job, because if they don't, they're not doing the role that every Geelong supporter, member, board member, employee needs them to do, yeah.
3: So are they... People. Can they write things into individual contracts, or is there a sort of, in terms of severing, in terms of you don't do X, Y and Z, or is that all covered by the PA in terms of saying, no, you can't do that, there has to be sort of a baseline of things?
2: There's a standard player contract that talks about, it's got a termination clause in there and the reasons it could be behind it. These days, all things are settled, because one of the things that would have contributed to what Tyson is going through is the industry itself and the role that he has. So that has played a part in where he has. It wouldn't have been 100% of the part. So there's always things are negotiated, and they're negotiated behind closed doors. But yeah, it's a difficult situation, first and foremost for Tyson and his family and his loved ones. And then you step it back from there.
4: Cats fans would love to see him back, but circumstances at the moment.
3: Yeah, he just missed too much footy, and now
4: he's
3: he had an opportunity a couple of weeks ago to say, you know, second half of the year, he played the one game and then was unable to show up. You know, they're calling his name at the gate, and he wasn't there. So, you know, and then if he, you know, rumours that he was at nightclubs during the week. The other thing, I don't, you know, some players come to Geelong, they don't realise how small Geelong is. And if you're in that demographic, you know, his age demographic, word spread really, really, really quickly of things you are doing. And, you know, the stories from here to kingdom come. So
2: just make sure they're accurate.
3: Yeah, well, that's right.
2: There's always, not always,
3: the 20,
2: but a lot
3: the
2: of the
3: mid-20s grapevine is generally pretty good. But anyway, he's where he is, and we'll see what happens, Kingy. But you'd have to think that his odds against to be playing footy this year and the future beyond that would be murky at best.
4: We need to take another break. We're before the bounce for Team Tyre Power and the Ponds and Norland Hotels. 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

0: night footy tonight to tame the Brisbane Lions, and we're at GMHBA Stadium, loud and proud to cheer on Geelong, all thanks to Harvey Norman Corio, Warn Ponds and South Geelong. So if you're headed to the game, before you enter, swing by Gate 5 and say g'day to us. 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
6: 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Cats VFL team is out. Tyson Stengel is not in it. The three emergencies for tonight, Bowes, Stevens and Myers are in it. Geelong will actually field 17 AFL-listed players their most of the season against Frankston tomorrow night as they look to further cement top spot on the ladder, Neilty.
7: Well, terrific. That's going good. And Harry Corrigan and Aaron Blake are doing a wonderful job with those young players coming through. And what's the injury list of the Cats? I came in and got to come back.
6: So Harley Barker, who came in with the ACL, drafted last year, first round draft pick.
7: He's the fella Ben likes. He's been talking about him.
6: And Toby Conway.
7: That's it. Tyson Stengel.
8: I did see Toby Conway as I walked in, King.
6: And was he?
8: He didn't have footy boots on, but he had sneakers on, and he was upright, and he was walking without a limp.
7: What's a good start? Yeah.
6: Now, here's our own Tim Bolch. He's about to call the mascot race, and involved in this mascot race is the K-Rock Rooster.
8: Yes, King, you don't want to get that wrong.
6: So we're going to go down to Tim Bolch.
7: Is that what you
6: call it? And I think, I believe there's a Geelong United mascot is also involved out there.
7: Well,
6: it's not have Dorothy. Have you sanctioned that?
7: I would think so. Well, believe it or not, the mascot race didn't quite make it to my desk.
6: So you got Grimace from one of the fast food outlets.
9: We have the K-Rock and Rooster.
10: You should get the Rooster to do those crosses to the board.
9: We've got Claudia.
6: Brisbane have sent their mascot.
9: We've got Roy.
7: Who's Claudia?
9: Lion.
6: Claudia is the female equivalent of Half-Cat. So it's Half-Cat's birthday.
9: We've got Captain Claudia.
6: I don't know who determined when Half-Cat's birthday was, but anyway.
10: It's half a year old.
7: Patty.
9: The T.W. Sharon. Melly B. The Honeybee.
7: What?
9: Dexter the Dragon.
6: From Deacon.
9: Derek the D-Fib.
10: He's in trouble. He's carrying
8: big Derek the D-Fib.
9: He's not white. Incredible.
7: Am I awake? What is happening?
8: There's you, Neilty.
10: Who's your tip?
9: All right.
6: I'm back at the Geelong United.
9: Mascots, are you ready?
10: What is happening?
6: The Geelong United one's going with a standing star. The old crouch star. Oh, no. The game with somersaults rather than running.
9: The defense in front.
8: Oh, it's on.
9: Right of the line.
8: It's on.
9: Alex the Seals lost his hat. Derek the D-Fib's going. Half-Cat pushed over Grimm. Yes!
6: Half-cats won on his birthday. Half-cats won. And can you get rid of Davey? The worst thing you've ever done in 35 years of engineering is Baby Shark playing in the background. Oh. I can't believe he couldn't mix that out somehow. Anyway, there we go.
7: I can't believe that just happened.
6: That did just happen, nearly. What has been seen can't be unseen.
8: I tell you what, Derek, the defib's a black booker.
7: Well, what about the thing that's... What's going on over there? Someone's...
6: I think that's Roy the Lion.
8: Yeah, that is... The line went down early. Half-cat absolutely scrimmaged him. It was sort of a Mark Yates...
6: Dermy
8: arrangement soon after the gates opened.
10: I remember seeing that Sydney... Not Signatius, who was on the scooter, but they had some other big swan and its head fell off and people ran out and put it on back to front and the person inside was just completely gone.
6: Oblivious.
10: Oh, it was fantastic.
6: Benny, you're on the KFCX and also the text line. What have you got off the text line this evening? 0456 955 955.
8: Yeah, so evening, gents. Hope you enjoyed the break. Great Cat Attack podcast today. Congrats to Mr. Collins on being honoured. Interested to see how Jez goes with his arm after a decent rest. Happy calling. That's Randy Package. It will be interesting to see how Jeremy Cameron does go. He really looks to have struggled with that arm across, particularly the last 3 or 4 weeks. It's been really noticeable. Two of his last three games have probably been the quietest games he's played since joining the club. So the Cats certainly need him firing. I wonder whether a week off has helped that arm, but there's certainly some issue there with Jeremy Cameron.
6: And the KFCX, Benny, you were very busy on that, though. Plenty of responses. Just fire that question again.
8: So I just posed the question, Kingy, about the Cats, their terms of their tactics. Do they go with Jack Henry again on Harris Andrews? Mullen to Neil seems a bit of a no-brainer with McCluggage out. And who goes to Logan Morris? Edmund just reckons someone will be on Andrews. Yes, that is a given. Lawson suggesting Sully on Logan Morris. He's been taking on the top key forwards this season. I expect him to do the same tonight. Something else there. Mullen has struggled lately. Perhaps could go to Will Ashcroft. Shannon Neal will take longer to develop unless he takes on the best like Andrews. Collar Jasny to Morris, O'Connor to Cameron, Jack Henry on Rayner. The token opener, Mick Howley joins us each and every week. No funny buggers, got to do everything to win. Henry goes to Daniel Andrews. Mullen, hard tag. O'Sullivan to Morris Minor. Premiers has to, he has to, in terms of Jack Henry going to Harris Andrews. O'Sullivan to Morris. Collar Jasny is a worry with the Brisbane small forwards. And Frank Prodder, do what works and be more aggressive around the ball, either the milestone man or Connor O'Sullivan. So, Cat fans up and about tonight. Big game, Kingy. Be interesting to see what sort of crowd they get on a Thursday night. Last time we had a Thursday night game, it was in school, but it was a paltry 20 grand.
6: Yeah, that was a game against Adelaide.
8: It was. It was a disaster.
6: 27,000 is what they're hoping for this evening. We have had some good 30,000 crowds, but a Thursday night, middle of winter, people may be getting away, especially with AFL Bowen. Most of their football and netball off this weekend may be taking the opportunity to get out of town.
10: School holidays, though.
6: Yeah. Well, getting out of town, though.
7: If you're going to have a Thursday night, you'd rather it in school holidays.
10: Where are you going to go? There's no snow to go to.
6: No. There is not.
10: Melbourne people just are really rattled. Demons fans, I don't know what they're doing.
7: You got to go to the one where they make it themselves. I think that's where my family currently
10: it's
7: are.
10: It's a very
7: actually.
10: Narrow ribbon of that man made.
7: Yeah.
10: Oh, gee.
7: Yeah.
6: Where are they? Hotham? Or
10: Buller's got.
6: Buller?
7: Yeah, wherever they are. I haven't paid the greatest attention, but there is.
6: Does your wife even know you're here tonight?
7: Unlikely.
11: We're not sure. Neildy knows he's here.
6: Oh, g'day, Jason. Hello,
11: for
6: Leopold Sporties. Have you got a poncho on?
11: I have got a poncho on.
6: Oh, wow.
11: Yes.
7: You getting wet, Jace?
11: Not at the moment, Mark, but I look forward to getting wet sometime during the evening.
7: No, I look forward to you getting wet as well.
11: Thank you very much.
7: Can you enjoy
11: thank
7: that you. Down
11: yes,
7: there.
11: Thank you.
6: Right. Now, I can tell you the Cats are running a fundraising auction to support one of our partners in Read the Play. It's their 20th anniversary in Ildi. I see they did some good work with GUB's junior pathway players
7: they did.
6: A couple of Sundays ago.
7: Yeah, outstanding institution, Read the Play.
6: Led by Michelle Gertz and the vision of Dave Langley 20 years ago to get it off the ground. This year, there's 56 signed 2025 regional Guernseys. So they're the Guernseys with the local club logos on them, and the band that had all the club logos that the club Cats wore for a couple of years, acknowledging the local clubs of the players where they'd come from.
7: Oh, really?
6: So they're signed by the 2026 team. All proceeds go directly to youth mental health program. Every $50 raised supports one young person, and you can You can bid.
7: You can bid.
6: You can bid. You can bid. You can bid via auctions.geelongcats.com.au until Monday, and there'll be prizes for the top fundraising clubs as well.
10: They're having a big dinner to celebrate the 20th anniversary in November.
6: Saturday, November 7th.
10: At the new convention centre.
6: Correct.
10: Great. I'll be there.
6: Niall Banyel. I'm heading along as well.
10: Yes.
6: I believe being hosted by Cameron Ling and Madison Brown, who are ambassadors for Read the Play.
10: Yes, indeed.
6: Tickets are on sale now.
10: And Dave Langley's been on to me to play a small role.
6: Nice. Well,
7: that's true. I'll be there. That'll be great. Well, yeah. Look forward to watching your small role.
10: Well, I was with them at the start, so I was an ambassador with them for a few years. So, very good organisation. Dave's a tremendous man with a very big heart.
7: Yeah, Kingy, back on these jumpers, I want one of those. I want one of them. How do I get one of those? Where am I going?
6: You're going to bid via, let me just get back to the page that was on. Head to auctions.geelongcats.com.au and you've got until Monday, Neildy. So, reach into those very deep pockets of yours and see what you can come up with.
7: Yeah, we'll get one of those, I would suggest. We could even, should even get one through work, I think. We'll have to get on to the finance manager. Is she listening? And just get her on the bidding section.
6: I bet you she's not.
10: Actually, King, I know a bloke that can get you one.
6: All right. Well,
10: he's from out one turn away.
6: And he'll probably meet you at Murray Road at dusk.
10: He'll be out the Eastlands, what they got out there. His name's Wayne.
6: And it's not one turner.
10: No, it's
6: the one turner.
10: The one turner. There's every chance the one that Wayne's got.
6: Have you got?
10: They've got the wrong clubs on them.
6: Have you got phone numbers for these people that you used to talk to in a previous life? We need to talk to some of these people.
10: They just rang in and, you know, that was
6: but almost, did their number come and call display or anything like that?
10: I'd have to ask young Andy, our producer.
6: Right.
10: He's probably got them somewhere.
6: All right. We might need to hear from some of these people down the track. They've been silent for too long.
10: They have.
6: Kobe. K-Rock Corporate Suite. Good evening to Harvey Norman Betting Cryos, Chris and Julian. Welcome to you guys. Harvey Norman Flooring Worn Ponds, Tom and David, welcome to you. And Harvey Norman Electrical South Geelong, Michael and Jason are with us. From GJ Gardner, Darren and Christy, good evening to you guys. From Poolworks, Tim and Jemmy. GMHBA, Christy and Danny are with us. From Wombat Gully, Jamie and Michelle. And being hosted by our very own Scotty in the K-Rock Corporate Suite. And I believe
8: Scotty Hennessy.
6: Scotty Hennessy is there. And I believe Pothole is heading there for dinner very, very shortly.
7: Work, Pothole. Having a big day.
10: Just talking jumpers, King. The Lions are wearing the old fish. Isn't it a good-looking jumper?
6: Yeah, the legitimate maroon and blue.
10: With the white monogram.
6: Yes.
10: And the white numbers.
6: Pre-colour TV.
10: Looks fantastic.
6: Absolutely. We need to get to another break, and then we're going to be into this one. The Lions are out. The Cats are not too far away. 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
8: 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Zambrero has been demolished. Neildy, what did you just polish off there?
9: The lamb one, Kingy.
8: Right. Jace Doherty, you went very quickly for the chicken this evening, Jace, down Boundary Side.
10: Yes, I did, yes. No beef tonight, just chicken. Thank you.
8: Very good. What did you have, Benny? What did you sort of munge with the...
11: I launched on a little bit of chicken, King. It was was fed in Cambalissimo. Is that Mexican?
8: That's Italian.
9: Good well, we can run with that.
8: Good from you, though. Yeah. Thanks to Zambrero. Of course, Zambrero. Feel good mix. You can find them out Geelong West Ocean Grove, Torquay, and the new Belmont store. It's fair to say a lot of South Barwon boys after training on a Tuesday night find themselves heading to Zambrero at
9: Belmont. Absolutely they do. Which is a good choice, King, because you can't be going to any of those other fast food arrangements.
8: Jason Doherty for Leopold Sporties, as you settle in down there, are the other Boundary Riders braving the elements, or are there no elements for
10: them? No, full crew on a Thursday night. Absolutely. Even 6 PRs here. Can't believe it.
8: What?
10: Yeah, don't worry. That's another story we'll talk about later. But yes, no, ground. Unfortunately, been raining for a couple of hours, so very slippery surface tonight at GMHBA Stadium. A bit of a breeze across the ground to the Red Chicky Stand side of the ground, so not really favouring either end this evening. But yeah, it's going to be and a few showers forecast throughout the evening as well. Feels like 6.1 at the moment, so nice and chilly.
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9: Yeah.
8: You're in the experts chair tonight. You've got to bring us the Evolution Gaslog Fires head-to-head. The new Heating Revolution sale is on now.
9: Yes, well, I've been given it great thought.
8: Any leeway required?
9: Yes. So we're going a little bit differently. I think because they have some similar players, both these sides, and they're just as important to the way they play. Kingy, the head-to-head stuff, what we're looking at here is the Tom Stewart influence versus the Harris Andrews influence, because both play such critical roles to the way that their clubs play. In addition to that, we are also having a look at one of my favourite players in the competition, unfortunately, just played for Geelong. Logan Morris, I just think, is an absolute superstar. his influence on the game versus that of the great Jeremy Camerons, because they do play a similar brand of footy. So I think those influences on the game will be critical to the outcome.
2: You haven't gone minor there. You've really gone hardcore with those two.
9: Yes, yes. We've got hardcore teams, Kingy. Like Geelong, but you know, like we said before, you know, they're still going really well and they're right up there. They've been there for 20 or 45 years or whatever it is at the top four. They're right in amongst it this year. They're the only team that's run Freo close, beaten them once. And then you've got Brisbane, who absolutely gave everyone a, hey, boys, have a look at us. We're back last week. So this is a serious game.
2: Australian made gas, wood and electric heaters at 304 Melbourne Road, North Geelong. That's Evolution Gas Log Fires. Neil, you'll keep an eye on some Wombat Gully Plant Farm matchups as well. But
9: yeah, I will.
2: We did touch on the big screen 7 weeks ago. The Cats had a very nice win against the Lions up at the Gabba. 7 weeks is a long time in footy. Chris Scott will tell you every week that a week is a long time in footy.
9: Absolutely.
2: To how the game evolves within a season. Has there been enough evolution that the Cats can't reflect too much on what they did that night, or is there still nuggets there that they have to take forward?
9: Well, there's bits and pieces. There'll be bits and pieces, Kingy, for both clubs. So, for example, Brisbane didn't do a negative role on Tom Stewart. He finished up having like nearly 20 intercept possessions, and he played a huge role. So, okay, to Fagan and his coaching group, what are they going to do something with Tom Stewart? That was one that, you know, and if Jack Henry does go forward and goes to Harris Andrews, what are Brisbane going to do about that? It'll be a fascinating little tactical battle. And, yeah, there'll be some things that they will try. It's similar, Kingy, to, you know, some people in the midfield will always tag a certain player. Just because it's at either end of the ground, you know, that necessarily isn't a reason not to go back to the well. Sometimes it's made easy when you've got players out. Like, some of Cluggage is, you know, he's not there. So maybe that...
11: Well,
9: you go.
11: Just interesting, Neil, Jack Henry is warming up with the forwards at the moment. So they've all gone to their respective groups, and Jack Henry is working alongside the forwards, Jeremy Cameron, Shannon Neal, and the like. And in the midfield, obviously, you've got Marlon Smith. De Koning is in the midfield, so he's obviously going to spend significant time in the ruck.
9: He's been a good nick, he's had a...
11: He has been very, very good. So obviously just where they're warming up gives it away that De Koning isn't going to be playing a whole lot down back. He might mix in there, but he's going to be in the ruck. And Jack Henry, you would think, is going to be playing forward, and you'd have to be suspecting that is some sort of negating role on Harris Andrews. So the other one we need to talk about, Neil and King, is obviously the form of Mark Blitzarves. He's been a superstar for the Cats, but since that injury against the Power 6 weeks ago, he unfortunately has really struggled. And with De Koning's advent into the ruck, it's lessened his ability to play in the ruck, and they're trying to play more seemingly as a wingman. He's just not touching the footy, so really big night for Mark Blitzarve tonight, because he's got to find some form soon. 6 weeks is a long time to be in this team, with given the players who are knocking the door down. It's a long time to be out of form.
9: Yeah, it is. It is, Ben. It will be interesting. But some of his work predominantly on the wing, it does give him the opportunity to get in and around behind the ball when it's coming down the other side of the ground, and that's a crucial role to be played against this Brisbane dynamic forward line. So look for a bit of that, but yeah, like most Geelong people, yeah, we'd like to see him just win a little bit more of his own footy.
2: Ollie Dempsey's been down for his bathroom break and a little prayer, and he makes his way back out onto the field. Have we had the toss of the coin yet? We're running just a tad behind time.
10: Still here. Waiting, Tom.
2: Still waiting. We're due to bounce in a minute, but that won't be happening, so we might be just pushing back a couple of minutes. Have you checked the radar at all, Jace, for Geelong Medical Group?
10: 8:10, thank you.
2: You'll see a bit more.
10: We will.
9: You enjoy that, Jay. I can't actually see you, and that's bad for radio.
10: Mark,
9: are you really
10: please.
9: Down there?
10: Mark, please.
9: Where can you wave to us? Yes. You're just not hiding at the back of the box, are you?
10: No, that's pothole. I'm down here. Okay. Thank you.
11: Just off the KFC Twitter too,
2: yes.
11: Pheasant McKinnon is listening from Dingle with the O'Connor boys.
2: Oh, really?
11: So the Pheasant is on tour. He and Chrissy have gone on tour. It's Pheasant and Chrissy's wonderful adventure.
9: What a great
11: name. And they're listening in Dingle with the O'Connor boys.
2: Listening to K-Rock.
11: Yes.
2: Got it fired up.
11: Absolutely.
2: Where it'd be about 11, 10:30 in the morning?
11: Yeah, he would be onto his third pot.
2: They don't do Ponce the Island. No. It's Pint.
11: This is Ponce. Well, he's on to this third something.
9: Oh, Kingy,
11: he's probably having a spritzer.
9: Off the personal
2: KFCX.
9: KFCX. I have been told there has been a couple of bids already made on those jumpers for Read to Play. Could be on our behalf. So that's right. Just a wonderful. So people actually do listen.
2: Have
9: to
2: you spoken to the finance manager?
9: No. So I'll do a little bit of explaining on Monday. But the only thing, yes, well, the finance managers are really, really important, as you know.
2: She doesn't like surprises.
9: No, but that's okay. But you can be the brake, but you can't be the handbrake. A little bit of a pause and just find the money that I just spent, please.
2: Ollie Henry and Sam DeConing at the toss of the coin with Harris Andrews, Jase.
10: Yes, Harris Andrews has won the toss, kicking to the Joel Selwood stand end in the first term. Left on your radio dial.
9: Winner and a margin. The fist pump. Harris Andrews to win the toss. Do you see that?
2: Oh, really?
9: He really gets around stuff, doesn't he?
11: He loves it.
2: He did it a couple of weeks ago as well. He won the toss of the coin. Yeah. So I think he didn't win one for a while there. Winner in margin, please, Jase.
10: Cats by 10 points.
2: Josh Conway's up the back, socialising away. Buzz. 3 points, Geelong. 3 goals, Geelong. Geelong by 3 goals. He's showed me 3 fingers, and I hope that's what it means. Thank you very much, Buzz. Davey Collins. And the studio named after you?
3: Thank you. Cats by 15 points.
2: And Laurie Hill?
3: He's gone.
2: Geelong by 15.
9: He's gone for dinner.
2: Right, he's going for dinner very shortly. Neilty?
9: Yes, Cats by 1 point.
2: Right, okay, that's almost sitting on the fence. Ian Covey, good evening to you again.
12: Yes, Cats by 22, Kingy.
2: Right. And Benny?
11: The Cats by 11.
2: I'm going to be the lone dissenter. I think Brisbane win tonight by 13 points.
12: Day all over again.
2: Yes, I was the lone dissenter then, and here I am again. Thank you, Covey. Could have been champion. Ian Covey, always a pleasure to have him in the EJ Witt Memorial Broadcasting Box.
11: Tanner Bruin, half back for the Cats.
2: It looks like Holmes, Mullen and Smith in there with big Mitch Edwards. It's going to be an absolute cracker. Thursday night, round 17, the final third of the season. The run to September starts now, and it's last year's grand finalists in our first quarter. Thanks to Harvey Norman, Cry, Warren Ponds and South Geelong. He's BW Casamelia.
11: So it'll be Draper up against Edwards. Neil's kick went about 3 yards. Guthrie's there. So to Rayner. Snuck forward by Bailey. Got it to McKenna, the Irishman. Deep ball inside forward 50. It's going to be a free kick to Hipwood. First free kick of the game.
2: No, going deeper, Benny. It's Cameron actually being held onto by O'Connor at the top of the square.
11: So it would be a certain goal. I think there could have been a free kick also. I think it's going to Hipwood. No, he's going to hand it over to Cameron. I think there might have been a couple of free kicks there. I had the peepers on the contest between Collar Jasny and Hipwood. He looked to infringe. And behind that, obviously, O'Connor infringed on Cameron. So this will be the perfect start for the Brisbane Lions. 47 seconds. Mabarn Foods time clock into the game. They should score the first goal, and they do. So always nice to get the first on the road. And the Lions do just that. One straight six. Geelong are yet to score first term K-Rock style thanks to Harvey Norman Cryo. 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Best brands, best range, best prices guaranteed at Harvey Norman.
9: Just, it was that far off the ball that we haven't been able to see a replay at the moment, but O'Connor certainly didn't like it. We're seeing a behind the goals replay at the moment. So they're the deep pair closest to the Brisbane goal. Charlie Cameron standing in front of O'Connor. I haven't seen a free kick to...
11: Yeah, I'm not sure.
9: It could have been a free kick paid
11: either way.
9: Either one of those players. Well, that's
11: Cameron actually wrestled O'Connor to the ground in the end.
9: Yeah, that's poor. Hey, quick couple of matchups. Jack Henry has gone forward, but at the moment he's got Ty Gallup. Connor O'Sullivan, you wanted this, Ben. He's got Logan Morris. Shannon Neal has actually been picked up by Harris Andrews.
2: Wombat Gully Plan Farm matchups back in the middle. Smith slung in the tackle, 7:20 by Dunkley. Barely got a boot on the ball. Bailey sends it forward for the Lions. Rolls towards the top of the 50-metre arc. Pick up left behind by Morris. Dempsey comes off his wing. Quick handball release. Stewart too slow. Rainer got him and he turned it over. Kicking side forward 50. Might have been Marshall. Sending it to the top of the square. Ball's going to be Cameron off the ground. He's got two already. Got two already. And not an ideal start for the Cats as Charlie Cameron has already bettered his goal tally. Last year he kicked 32 goals, 33. He came in with 32-11 tonight. He's got 34-11 tonight. And the margin is 12 points, and Geelong have been rocked back on their heels for the moment, Neilty.
9: They certainly have. Can you just the energy at the Brisbane half forward line, the Geelong half back? You spoke about Tom Stewart. That tackle by Rayner, normally you would find that footy, it gets cleared by Tom Stewart. It wasn't. And yeah, Charlie Cameron, one out the top of the square, ball gets over the back. That's tough darts for anybody.
11: It is. I'm not sure about O'Connor would have spent too much time as a last line defender.
9: No,
11: that's probably not his go, unfortunately. And the Cats don't have a lot in the closet there in terms of small defenders. So back in the middle, blistering start by the Lions. Holmes' hand passed to no one in particular. Came out to meet it was Lester, was well tackled by Bailey Smith. So we'll get some on back gullies, Neildy.
9: Well, we've got Guthrie. He's picking up Cam Rayner. He'd be the likely one to go back on. He's about the only other defender you'd put on Charlie Cameron.
8: Draper fisted it forward about 20 metres. Was taken by Bruin back of the centre circles, who then sent a kick wide out towards Dempsey. Inside 50, and Jack Henry's marked on the chest. He's actually got Ty Gallup trailing him up. Sorry, I called Sam Marshall, who should have been James Tunstall. Henry to the pocket. Manor, who kicked five last time, is marked in the left forward pocket under the scoreboard in the old DeGrandi's pocket.
9: That's good work by Jack Henry, as you said, Kingy, being the hit up forward, really important role. Normally you'd see Shannon Neal do that, but it was interesting with Henry down there. We all thought he would have been doing the defensive role. Not so yet, actually playing that hit up target.
8: Five goals, career high, 30 disposals that night. In fact, basically a quarter of his goals for the season, 21 of them, came on that wonderful Thursday night back in May from Sean Manor. Tight angle, left forward pocket. Can he spark the catch from 40 metres out? He has pushed it across the face through for a minor score. So one behind for the Cats, two straight for the Lions in this opening term. Thanks to Harvey Norman, Corio, Warren Ponds and South Geelong. We've gone 4.25 minutes.
11: So Wilmot kicking duty, short to Lester, who marks. He's not sure what to do, and that's a win for the Cats. He just come down the line with a high ball in the direction of Draper. Stewart's there. In from the side. Good mark. Tom Stewart wants to go with a darting ball, and it's an absolute beauty. Onto the chest of Shannon Neal. And Big Shags will go back and shoot at the big white ones.
2: You reckon they call him that, Big Shags?
11: I'm pretty sure that they don't, King. But we are... And we love
8: you
11: it. Are.
8: Well, how about you, Ken? Yes. We'll leave you to... You can be on your own island.
11: Righto. Man. So Big Shags will kick from about 52. He's kicked 27-15 coming into tonight. He's a beautiful set shot exponent. Close to the man on the mark. It's a high ball and he has missed. Just to the left, floated left, minor score. The Cats are two behinds. The Lions are two straight 12. Margin is 10 early going at first quarter, thanks to Harvey Norman.
8: Wilmot into the right back pocket. Short kick and now clearing kick to half back. Bailey fires a handball off to Ashcroft. That's Will. Kicking to the wing, spoiled away. Front of the pack, Stewart. Handball, Zach Guthrie had a fumble in opportune time. Bailey might have socketed it forward. It's going to be picked up by Holmes. Gets a handball back, a little fumble. Kolodziejczyk, time to recover. Zach Guthrie, a handball to the boundary line where it's taken by Stewart. He'll send the kick inside 450. Neal back with the flight, flies for the mark, can't take it. Andrews off the hands of the pack, had it deflected away. Answorth through traffic, heard a voice, and it's Gallup to clear the half back to the Lions out of sight.
11: He does. Stewart up, Bailey there also. Holmes tried to slap it forward, spits out to Bruin. Bruin's hand pass wide to Mullen. Tracks it just inside the boundary. Give to Stewart, who's been busy early. Tried to go back to Mullen, who wasn't really ready. Bounced off his chest, taken by the Lions through McKenna. He'll go wide. Tunstall down the line. The Jard one free. The kick had too much on it, though, for Hipwood. Out the back of the Cats, should have the numbers. Well, was that a free kick to Hipwood taking the legs? Umpire said yes.
2: Oh, wow.
11: Free kick there at Hipwood centre wing. Cat fans not happy.
8: Tanner Bruin stiff, out of sight. Logo, centre half forward. Dunkley's got free. Back with the flight. Reels it in on the chest. Right on 50. Turns, kicks quickly. And Berry has got forward and marked 35 out from goal. And every player's instinct is to dive for the footy, but the rule says you go below the knees, Neildy.
9: Yeah, I don't have a problem with that. He's passed it over here to Logan Morris. I don't have an issue with that, Kingy. That rule is in for a reason, to stop injuries. And Tanner Bruin did it. If you go to ground, You take on a risk of giving away a free kick. He didn't have to go to ground. He chose to, so free kick against, that's fine.
8: This is a 16-point Lions league in the offing. If Logan Morris can snap, drafted out of the Werribee region, steps, snaps, gets good purchase and has goal. They lead by 16. Logan Morris with his first of the evening, 39th of the season. He now moves into equal second in the race for the Coleman. Four goals behind Ben King. Jeremy Cameron's on 39.
2: And Logan Morris is loitering with intent. Three straight 18, Brisbane. 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

0: caught it. Shannon Neal is a wonderful set shot for goal. He simply got too close to the man on the mark, Harris Andrews. So the Cats have had two shots for 0-2. The Lions down the other end, three shots for three straight. That's the ball game at the moment.
1: They've had three inside 50s, the Lions, for three goals, and they've had 21 of their 26 disposals have been effective out of the middle. Ashcroft went to go off the ground, out of freshie. Revel comes through, well tackled by Bailey Smith. Umpire, Cat fans not happy. They wanted a free kick for kicking in danger. Umpire
0: potentially
1: said,
0: there.
1: Play on. Ball out the back to Ashcroft. He's tackled again by Smith and Atkins. And ball's moved slightly out towards the Reg Hickey stand side of GMHBA Stadium. Lions have got the jump. Three straight. Cats are two behind.
2: Darcy Fort wins the tap down, but he won it to Dempsey. He gave a handball to Holmes. Fired it over the top to his running mate, and Smith kicks on his non-preferred left inside 50. Harris Andrews, front position, went with the volleyball spike. Bruce Revel's got it at right half back for the Lions. Turns and kicks back from whence it came. Rayner amongst two Cats. Couldn't complete the mark. Bruin at the front of the pack almost threw it. Chance here for the Lions. Levi gave it to Will Ashcroft. A high ball to just forward of the out-of-side logo. Sullivan flew against Hipwood. Couldn't take the mark. Dunkley and Rayner fight over it. Rayner fired a handball back. Will Ashcroft, dinking little ball over the top. It's a good one for Tunstall.
1: Tunstall goes inside forward, 50. Cameron tried to track it, tapped it forward. He's got O'Connor in his back pocket. He did okay, O'Connor, in the end. Off Berry, out for a throw-in.
0: No, it's a deliberate. Berry handballed that ball straight out of the boundary line.
1: So he did well there, O'Connor.
0: He did really
1: well. Little let off there for the Cats, because had Tunstall's kick been on board or on track, Cameron would have marked. Now, O'Connor's not sure what to do. Has to backtrack with the kick and kicks it about 20 metres backwards to O'Sullivan, whose kick has missed the target. He wanted Guthrie over his head. Levi Ashcroft is marked. And Geelong will cough up another goal. Unforced error, Connor O'Sullivan. Trying to chip it 11 metres sideways. And he just chipped it too high for Zach Guthrie. And Levi Ashcroft was lurking. And he should convert. Been off target this year. He's kicked 6-11 coming in. He should make this four straight for the visitors. And what a start. And he does. So things could not have started any better for the Brisbane Lions. Within 10 minutes of the commencement of play, they have scored four goals in the wet. Four straight, 24. Geelong are two behinds. Harvey Norman, Cryan, Warren Ponds and South Geelong. 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
0: Bit of a shame, Ben, as you mentioned, O'Connor did really well in the one-on-one battle at ground level with Charlie Cameron, and then just a poor kicking error that has cost Geelong a goal. One of the areas that Brisbane are particularly good in, or two, is the contested possessions, Ben, and also the clearances. They've been dominant in that to this part of the year. Can you just give us a bit of an update?
1: It's 11-10 contested possessions, so okay, the Lions are plus one. They're 3-1 in clearances, but they've scored four goals from four entries, and their disposal efficiency is off the charts. 25 of their 33 disposals have hit the target.
2: Fort won the ruck tap and did his own roving. Jammed it on the boot about 15 metres. Rayner come off the edge of the square, buffeted off by Humphreys, but won the footy back. Gave it to Dunkley. Big Fort had a fresh airy. Humphreys a handball on the loose ball. Gave it to Decoding. Kick inside Fort 50. Jack Henry in a one-on-one against Gallup. Gallup did well. Henry went to ground, and now a chance for Gallup to clear, and he does to halfback, where it's taken by Revel. You won't miss him with the Bruce going up around the ground. He turns and kicks and finds Will Ashcroft, who's been busy early for Kerr's High.
1: Started well, the Lions. He'll go back to Revel. He's kicking a wonky one towards half forward. Ford overran it. Coming through was O'Connor. Farms a wide handball to Smith. Interred to Holmes. Now Holmes has to go with a real Polly Farmer hand pass across half back to Martin. Martin had a fumble and then went to ground. Cameron mopped up. Cameron over the top to Bailey. Jack Martin, you've got to keep your feet. Went to ground. Fumbled, then hit the deck. And the Lions just punishing you. And Bailey with another shot at goal. He's marked 37 metres out, 45-degree angle. And Zach Bailey, just their ability to move the ball, the Lions. This will be his seventh possession already, Bailey. Three contested. We're right behind it. Oh, he's hit it straight, sweet. Straight over the goal umpire's hat. And goodness me, Geelong have been rocked back on their heels. Five straight. The Lions, 30 points. The Cats are two behind. So Harvey Norman, first quarter scoreboard.
0: Brisbane Lions work rate to get over to the contest to outnumber is extremely good at the moment. Lohman, when

0: when Max Holmes was trying to rebound that footy, Lohmann got in his grill. He forced the handball. So defensive. So a forward who was understanding the importance of defence. The ball hit the ground. There were simply more Brisbane players around the ball. Yes, Martin did go to ground, but it was a 4-2 situation. Four will beat two, you would think, nearly every single time. And the footy gets in the hand of someone like Zach Bailey. It's just a terrific user. So Brisbane's energy, work rate to outnumber all over Geelong at the moment.
1: Fortin, De Koning in the middle. De Koning's actually going to do the roving after the ruck contest. He's going to kick a high ball to the outer wing. It's not a great kick because Revel back with a fight will mark on his chest. Geelong are being owned at the moment. Kick over the top and he finds Levi Ashcroft coming up and marking on his chest. Hasn't missed a game since debut. It's been a stunning first couple of seasons. Sends a ball towards right half forward. Cats queuing up. Collegeas near spoil. Stewart at the front of the pack. Little soccer out of the pack. Might have been Tunstall. Cameron, a handball on the up. Quick snap. Quick snap on goal is an absolute cracker. A Metricon goal of the night contender from Zach Bailey. And the margin is 34 as he kicks his second. And Geelong has... Can somebody set the alarm clock and wake them up? Six straight 36. Plays two behinds. And we've gone not 14 minutes on the Balm Foods time clock.
0: Kiki, you mentioned about the Cats being owned. Yes, they are. They're also being bullied around the ball. The footy is always heading towards the Brisbane goal at the moment. They're forcing it forward. And any time they get possession, the players are just off to the races. And when you've got people like Bailey, we were just singing the praises of his set shot, he's then able to put the ball across his body from that distance on his opposite side. Highly talented.
2: I don't think I've ever seen six inside 50s for six goals at AFL level. But that's the store. That's the Kerr's highest stat for the Lions. They've had 38 of their 48 possessions have hit the target in the wet.
1: And they're going forward again as the tap down's won by De Koning. Quick kick forward by Levi Ashcroft, but Humphreys takes the mark on his chest, juggling it and holds things up. He's got nowhere to go, so he's going to have to bring a broadcast side. O'Connor working hard into space, marks it over his right shoulder. He looked to give a handball to Collegeas at the interchange gates. True centre wing, pumps a kick towards half forward. Wiltshire in a one-on-one over his head, and that will be a lasso, I reckon. It was untouched, and the Cats will turn it over, and it'll come back and be a free kick to the Brisbane Lions. It's in the hands of the skipper, Harris Andrews.
2: So Andrews... Every player in one quarter of the field, he'll just go down the line, the direction of Drapo, was in front, got nudged, couldn't take it. Stewart's handball was okay to Blitzarves. He gives to Holmes. Holmes puts it into the pocket in the direction of Dangerfield. Jack Henry there, but easily swatted away by the Lions' defence. Gallup doing some good work down there defensively for Brisbane, and the ball is out for throw-in 40 around from the Cats' goal. They don't want to concede another one here. Six goals down already against the reigning Premier. It's a long way back. Find a way just to, at least, if they don't score, stem the bleeding.
1: Ball back into play. Draper winning the tap down. Manor doing the roving. Quick handball release. Ollie Henry, his handball just blindly into space. It might get turned over, though, as Bailey left it behind. Humphreys trying to pick it up. Lohmann, fresh air out of there by Dunkley. Came off his boot, rolled about 2 metres. Ashcroft got involved. That was Levi. A little soccer by Will, and now chance for Holmes. Takes the tackle of Rainey, got dumped and the ball spilled out. It's going to be a free kick for too high, and Geelong will take it, point of the square, right half forward.
0: He did well there. He just needed to take possession, and he chose to.
1: Kick inside, forward 50, and on the lead, Beale comes up and takes it.
2: Big shags.
1: You're on your own island there.
2: He'll kick this one.
0: It's really important.
1: Well, he needs to.
0: He certainly is. It's so important for the way that he's going to play against Harris Andrews that he is that hit-up target. You know that Andrews likes to get in line with the high ball in. That's what he was trying to do. Shannon Neal smartly led at Max Holmes.
1: Through the sponsor's logo at right half, 40 trots from 48 metres out. He has hit the post. And this is telling me it's not Geelong's night. Three behind, Shannon Neal, usually a dead-eye Richard, has kicked two minor scores. Geelong are three behinds, six straight of the Brisbane line. 7 minutes to play, Balm Foods first quarter time clock.
2: Kick in from Fletcher to Will Ashcroft. He'll go to the outer side, pokes a wide ball. He wants Gallup, who pushed Dempsey out of the way and then nearly marked it. Holmes goes in with some ferocity with the tackle. And in fact, it was Manor. The ball will be thrown up.
3: What's the win-loss record after buys, Kingy?
1: Oh, Don't go there, Jase.
3: Okay.
2: Smith's got it. Handball somehow released to Manor. Did pretty well in the end. Manor had to come back by hand of DeConing. DeConing will put a high ball inside forward 50. Dangerfield's there. Ball gets out the back. Slap forward. Neil. Sure hands. Got it to Answorth. His kick partially smothered, but Luxafortune went to Wilmot. He was a rundown tackle. Big Mitch Edwards is there for Geelong. McKenna. Might have hurt himself there, McKenna. Keep an eye on that, Jase. High ball back inside forward 50 for Geelong. Draper gets back. Spillage front and square. Ollie Henry with the one mid. He couldn't take it. Wilshire gave to Manor. Manor kicks to the top of the square, but great work, Harris Andrews. Outpointed Jack Henry point blank and releases the pressure with a wide ball to Zach Bailey, who is already up to possession 9 and kicked 2 goals.
1: Across the face of his defensive goal into the right back pocket he goes. Back to Andrews, who drives it to half-back. Wonderful kick. Standing all alone is Levi Ashcroft. He'll look to come back in board to Neil. Haven't called a huge amount of yet, Benny, for Kurzweil.
2: He's had, that's his third touch.
1: Right half-back. He'll square the ball to Levi Ashcroft. Can't miss him in those very distinctive pink boots. You've got to be, well, enamoured with yourself with the pink boots 40-odd games into your career. Kick towards half-forward. For the Lions, Atkins is there, taking in a really good Bruce Revel tackle. Slung, brought to ground. We'll get a ball up at right half forward. So 18 and, well, nearly 19 minutes played now on the Balm Foods time clock. Geelong 3 behinds, Brisbane 6 straight.
2: Yeah, not the start the Cat fans were hoping for. Or the Cats, for that matter. Answorth actually holding the ball, trying to burst through Smith. Doing some tackling tonight, is Smith. That's his fourth. The team have only had 10 as a team, so he's had nearly half of them. He's kicked an absolute shocker. Back inside forward 50. Logan Morris takes it. Logan Morris will kick a goal. That's unforgivable. Bailey Smith's got his hand in the air. He went with a switching ball. It was an absolute mung. Missed O'Sullivan. Logan Morris could barely believe his eyes. And he kicks his second. Brisbane already have 3 multiple goal scorers. Morris, Cameron and Bailey. And they've kicked 7 straight. 7 straight to 3 behinds as we close in on quarter time. In fact, there's still 7 minutes remaining. Harvey Norman first quarter.
0: Well, there's not much more to say. Like, players make mistakes, but they make them there. It costs you a goal. And if you're not taking your chances at the other end, that just multiplies in terms of importance at the moment. This is incredible first quarter of footy by Brisbane.
1: I think the switch was flicked last Thursday night against the Swans back in the middle. Neil lost it in the tackle, spilled for Mullen. Edwards stepped inside. The man coming towards him sent a wobbly ball inside forward 50. Ollie Henry did well. Freed the arms, got a handball, but it was too slick for Smith. Draper picked it up, jammed it on the boot, back to the middle. Bouncing ball, Ford all alone. Had his handball knocked down by Bruin, who then tried to knock it away again. Oh. Lohman flicked it over his head. Rayner, Dunkley, high ball inside forward 50. O'Sullivan read it best. Got a bit of body contact with Morris, worked off that body and took the mark on his chest as Morris lost control of the flight in his sight. He'll go short and find Atkins, who marks it right half back, but just it's a long road to hoe for the Cats from here.
2: Yeah, they just can't move the ball, the Cats. Atkins has to come down the line to a pack. One of those in their pack is Andrews, who just swats it away. Fletcher's hand pass was chopped off by Manor and the ball is out for a throw-in. Crowd are on their heels down there, Jase, I would have thought.
3: Oh, the natives are very restless down here. Very.
2: Absolutely. Not often the Cats are 39 points in arrears. And we've still got 6.5 minutes on the Balm Foods time clock remaining before quarter time. Edwards and Draper. Really a free kick against Edwards. Umpire said play on. Neil somehow fashioned a handball to Berry. He's kicked around the corner in front. Marking is Rayner. Rayner wants to quickly move it on. He does. He goes inside forward 50. Wants Morris. Again, O'Sullivan read it well. Just in front. First to move. Read it off the boot. And took another contested mark on Morris.
1: Yeah, hell on hand. Contender's handle, though, was out of the reach of Stewart. And Stewart's had just get a handball. Although he got one high from Lohman. He'll get a free kick and the Cats get bailed out. They look uncertain about themselves, nearly the Cats, which is a rarity.
0: Yeah, absolutely it is. Well, we've already seen a couple of errors in direct goals. And then again, a terrific mark by Connor O'Sullivan, but just missed the target with the handball and put Tom Stewart in physical danger, actually.
1: Right back pocket, Stewart. Surpassed our best seats in the house for GMHB Health Insurance. Neil came up, couldn't take the mark. Draper tried to take control, couldn't manage. Just kicks for space and says, let's make this a foot race. Out the back first, there is Answorth just trying to knock it towards the boundary line. Ollie Henry will want to keep it alive, couldn't. Well played by Answorth. Knew that the Geelong Cavalry was arriving quickly and bearing down, and he was able to control the spoil and knock it out of play and get a boundary throwing at left half back. Seven straight, 42 the Lions. No, this is not a error in transmission. Geelong three behinds. Edwards and Draper. Edwards front position. Draper from behind socketed off the ground. The ball will skid and roll towards the boundary line. Ollie Smith will take it. He tried to don't argue but lost the footy. O'Sullivan just fires a handball forward. Trying to knock it to advantage is Manor. Wiltshire next to the boundary line. Now that might be a lasso because he went to go off the ground and hit his toe, and it'll be a free kick. And everything that can go wrong for Geelong at the moment, Neil, is going wrong.
0: Yes, certainly is. They're under enormous pressure. Ben, in terms of getting hands on the footy, is there a Geelong midfielder that's actually anywhere near the top of the leaderboard?
2: Well, Holmes, if he's playing midfield, has had six, but only two kicks. Manor's had five. Bailey Smith's only had the two kicks. Dempsey just the one kick, Tanner Bruin one kick, Mullen has had no kicks.
1: Kick to the middle of the ground, Bruin took it, fired a handball back on the bounce, Humphrey had to take it and then just steady himself and kick wide, and Manor marks on the chest, got to get involved. Went to handball, decides now to kick towards it, leading Neil, got his body in the way of Neil, couldn't take the, Andrews I should say, couldn't take the mark. And we've got it locked up at right half forward, it's been pulled in, it calls for holding the ball, not going to go answered. And we'll get a ball up. Underneath that is Ollie Wiltshire, the youngster from Barwon Heads. The umpire quickly puts it into the air. Blitzer just shoved down there by Draper. The umpire didn't see a free kick. Decided to kick a ball to the wing. Draper, rolling ball. Chance for the Lions. Handball back Morris to Hipwood on his non-preferred right. Bouncing ball. McKenna flicked it over his shoulder to Morris. Over his head. A little bit ziggy and not zaggy at the same time there, the Lions. So it's going to be Stewart getting it to Blitzer's fight. Back to Stewart. Missed the target. Happy to walk it over the line is Jasper Fletcher. And we'll get a boundary throw and true centre wing. And Geelong have just got nothing happening right now. Still 4.5 minutes to play in this opening quarter.
2: Curse higher. The Lions have had as many effective disposals as Geelong have had total disposals. 60 apiece. Throw in. Draper. Nil all draw with Edwards. Off the ground. A blitz halves. He gives a handball to Dangerfield. Dangerfield sinks a high ball inside forward 50. Andrews is there. It's going to be a free kick, is it? No. Cat fans wanted a free kick for Neil. Umpire said no. It's been pretty physical, Shannon Neil. He knows it's a big night for him. Ball has been fisted out for a throw-in 53 around from Geelong's goal. It's an understatement to say they could do with one. They don't have one. They're three behinds. And the Lions are seven straight, Harvey Norman, if you've just joined us.
1: Right half forward, ball back into play. Grabbed out of the ruck by Draper, just monstered Neil, jammed it on the boot to the wing, and that's a good mark. Hipwood in a pack of three, two of them cats. Hipwood takes a Hamlin hanger. Short kick to Morris, true centre wing, below our best seats in the house for GMHBA Health Insurance. Logan Morris, two already to take his season tally to 40 tonight. Pulls the kick inside forward, 50. Ooh, Dunkley came up, didn't really go the footy. Bailey Smith picked up the loose ball, gave a handball to O'Connor, kick around the body is fortuitous, leans on the chest of Max Holmes, who didn't have to move to take it. But beyond this, Geelong have struggled.
2: They have. He wants to go with a really wide, dangerous ball. It might come off. Good mark, Bruin, but he fell to ground. Wilmot sits over the top, who plays on now with a handball to Colajasny. He sweeps a wide ball. He's got Wilshire. Here's an opportunity. They got the overlap. He'll go to Ollie Henry, who marks 49 out. Leads offered. Henry goes back and wants to have a shot. This will be right on his distance. He'll play on. He'll wheel around on the arc. He'll shoot for goal. And the ball will be pushed through for a minor score. Didn't have enough on it, Ollie Henry. Game 100. Searching for the Cats first. Came up short. And the Cats are four behinds. The Lions are seven straight, Harvey Norman.
1: Geelong last held goalless in the final quarter at home in the opening quarter against the Bulldogs back in the middle of 2024. Pulling the ball wide, a long kick. The Blitzars will take the mark over Berry. That would be good for his confidence.
2: Isn't it a kick, Blitzars?
1: He's about to have one, Benny, unless he handballs it. Blitzars sends a long kick to about 25 out from goal. Neil stands tall and the pack couldn't take the mark. Shannon Neil, locking Neil, I should say, at the front of the pack, brought down in a tackle. And we'll get a ball up about 25 out from Geelong's goal. Jack Martin laying the tackle. As we've gone 27 minutes, Geelong four behinds. Brisbane, seven straight, 42 from the ball up. It'll fall into the hands of Smith, who gave a handball to Dangerfield. High left foot floater. Has missed to the left, through for a minor score. Cats five behind. Margin 37. Brisbane, seven straight, 42. First quarter, Harvey Norman, Crowe, Warren Ponds and South Geelong scoreboard.
2: Still searching. They've at least stemmed the flow to a degree. Wilmot's kick is a dangerous one. He wanted Levi Ashcroft, but mopping up the mess. Well, the Lions, it spills wide to Revel. Revel kicks over the top. He's got Dunkley in stride. Can mark on the wing. Wants someone to come forward. His kick had a bit on it. It was good to Morris, who marks. 55 out. It looked dangerous. Morris puts it to the top of the square. Lohman! One-on-one with Bruin. That's not Bruin's go. One-on-one defence. Close to goal. And he's been found out. And Lohman will go back and kick the Lions eighth. Couple of the Cat unfamiliar territory, close to their own goal defensively, and he just lost the ball there altogether. Bruin Lohman forward craft was all over it, and this will be his first kick, and it is a goal, and Geelong are in all sorts of trouble. Eight straight, 48. Geelong are five behinds. The margin is 43 points. And quarter time cannot come fast enough for Geelong, who have been absolutely mauled in this first quarter thanks to Harvey Norman.
0: They certainly have been. You mentioned that they stemmed the flow up until that kick by Kai Lohman. They've done it by keeping the ball inside their scoring zone. Like, I think the inside 50s are probably around even. Geelong just cannot get a legitimate shot on goal, and when they do, they are unable to take their chances. The biggest worrying sign of that goal was how easily Brisbane took the ball from their D50 into their forward 50 and hit a forward in space. Geelong can't find any space, albeit they have had three set shots for goal, or four if you include Henry's, and they haven't been able to get the chocolates there.
1: Back in the middle, Draper wins the tap down, left behind by Will Ashcroft, and Holmes will pick up the loose footy, bang the Cats long to about 15 out from goal, and Shannon Neal couldn't mark. Well played by Andrews, one-on-one, found it at the front, handball release, trying to get it towards Berry, clearing kick comes out of there, might have been thrown the boot by Lester in the juggling mark, and everything is going to plan for the Lions as Levi Ashcroft takes it. He goes short to Answorth, he's got it at left half back, and Geelong may go in goalless at quarter time for the first time this season.
2: The long bomb for the Cats is just not working inside forward 50. Comes down the line. What a Draper. McKenna's there for the Lions off his shins. Quick give from Edwards to Atkins. Atkins screws it around towards half forward. Wilshire was there. Ball on the deck. Lester toe poked it cleverly to Ashcroft. He went off the ground too and had a freshie. Dangerfield got it to Henry. His hand pass was chopped off, and that's hold the ball. He went to handball, he was tackled at the same time, and he had a little freshie, and the pressure has been enormous from the Brisbane Lions in this first quarter. Tackle count 15. Well, in fact, Geelong have had six more tackles, but that's because they haven't had the ball.
1: Levi Ashcroft, the kick to the wing, spoiled by Mitch Edwards. Stewart, the roving for the Cats. High ball to right half forward. Ollie Henry from four deep created a contest. Neil, handball release. Dangerfield, 52 from goal. Long, long ball. Something to spark Geelong. Approaching quarter time. Mitrokhin, goal of the night contender. The skipper stands up when required. And Geelong, something to take out from a quarter to forget. 1-5-11. Plays 8 straight 48 on the first quarter. 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Nearly that never looked like missing off the boot.
0: No, it didn't. It was a lovely kick. Lots of people would say Patrick Dangerfield does his best work kicking for goal from well outside 50 because he kicks through the footy. Ben, you mentioned the long bombs not working. On that occasion, the ball came in. There's two reasons it's not working. Clearly, in the air, Geelong aren't taking the marks. But there's a lack of a defence of a small forward to get to front and centre. On that occasion, Dangerfield was the one that got front and centre. It's probably the first one for the evening.
1: Back in the middle, we're closing on quarter time. Edwards a tap down, that is quarter time. Half hour of power from the Brisbane Lions. 8 straight 48, the reigning premier. They rock the Cats back on their heels. 1-5-11. 2 for Morris, 2 for Cameron. Singles for Lohman, Levi Ashcroft, Zach Bailey, and actually make it 2 for Zach Bailey, and for the Cats, 1 goal only, and that came from Patrick Dangerfield at the 31-minute mark. 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
7: Levi Ashcroft is marked. He should make this four straight for the visitors. And what a start. And he does. So things could not have started any better for the Brisbane Lions.
8: Cameron Hamble on the up. Quick step on goal is an absolute cracker. A Metricon goal of the night contender from Zach Bailey, and the margin is 34 as he kicks his second.
9: Not quite a disaster, but it's fair to say Geelong are in a world o' hurt at quarter time. 8 straight, 48 the Lions, 1-5-11 are the Cats as we go boundary side for Leopold Sporties. Jason Doherty, you're closest to the Cats huddle. The coach went straight there.
10: Oh, very animated. Oh, and we obviously know the assistant coaches fairly well because we interview them most often. James Riley and James Kelly were going off. I've never seen them like that before. So there was a lot of discussion at quarter time from the coaches, as you would expect. I haven't seen that for a very, very long time from the Cats.
9: Yeah, because they probably think that these blokes are costing them an AFL job with the way they performed in the first quarter.
10: Well, they're not putting on such a good show. Just one injury concern. Ty Gallup came off with a bit of a back injury, but he is good to go at this stage for the Brisbane Lions.
9: Geelong Medical Group. Ground report, please, Jace, if you could.
10: Look, still super. You wouldn't expect it, would you? 8 straight from the Brisbane Lions. So no rain around at the moment. It has sort of... it's still very slippery, though, especially around the boundary lines on both sides. But and breeze, nothing really to speak of.
9: Thank you, Jace. For Time Lifestyle Resort Ocean Grove, we got through with no score reviews in that opening quarter. Time Lifestyle Resort Ocean Grove now selling to over 50s. Benny, you've got the Kerr's high stats.
11: Yeah, it's not pretty reading for the Cat fans, Kingy. The Lions kicked 8 goals from 11 entries, which you don't see too often in any game of footy, let alone at this level. So 8 goals from 11 entries. They had 72 effective disposals from 100 total, which is really good going in the wet. Geelong could muster just 56 effective disposals. Geelong had 11 players who had one or no kicks. Brisbane had 2. That tells you a tale. Bailey had 9 and kicked 2. Ashcroft, that's Levi Ashcroft, had 9 and kicked a goal. McKenna had 7. Ashcroft, Will Ashcroft, 7. Morris had 6 and kicked 2 goals. Draper 6 and had 4 clearances for the Cats. Tom Stewart, he's under siege, but he had 9 possessions. Max Holmes had 8, but they got the work to do, the Cats.
9: Head to Mark Neild in a moment for the City of Greater Geelong. Second quarter action thanks to Budget Truck Rentals. Edwards won the tap down. Bailey Smith got dragged down in the tackle. Ball spilled out. Lockie Neal a handball. Bailey had it knocked from his grasp. Well played by Atkins. Holmes with a long ball to start the quarter to a one-on-one in the goal square. Jack Henry front position. Gallup, 2 spoils. Knocks it through for a behind. That would have been the perfect start for the Cats. It's not about chasing the game all in one hit, Neildy. Is that a fair assessment for the City of Greater Geelong?
12: Absolutely. You're not going to make up, 7 goals at this time, Kingy. You just need to get yourself back in the game by getting the game on your terms. Play it in your half. Win your share of the contest and do something about the clearance dominance.
11: Kick in. He's tapped away by Dempsey.
12: That said, Kingy, with the inside 50s, Geelong legitimately had more inside 50s. The football was there. Their forwards need to work harder to keep the ball in, get some secondary stoppages, just stop allowing Brisbane the easy exits out of their own defence into their forward 50. Mm-hmm. So basically, they've got to work on everything.
11: I would have loved someone to lead up there at Holmes, who just hit another long bomb to the square, and they just worked it through far too easily. Through traffic was Neil, puts it to the wing. Big fist by O'Sullivan. Smith, can he keep it in the field of play? He can't. And Connor O'Sullivan working overtime for the Cats. He did make a mistake in that first quarter that cost a goal, but he's doing all he can defensively for Geelong. And the ball has gone out for a throw-in just forward of the wing. Jeremy Cameron and Jack Martin yet to touch the ball in this game for Kurzweil.
9: 26,558 to crowd at quarter time. Bailey Smith flicked a handball after doing the Edwards roving to Tommy Atkins next to the boundary line tackle by Jasper Fletcher, whose old man played with Neil. He played 23 games, kicked 10 goals in the hoops.
12: Adrian, very, very good player. Very funny human being too, Fletch.
10: How many did you say, King? 26,000?
9: 558 is what I've been given.
10: A lot of people in the bar out the back.
11: Yeah, well, there'd be Cat fans. That's where you should be.
9: Ball back into play for Fort and Edwards. Fort to win the tap down at the front. Bailey went through unattended but didn't take the footy. Handball Edwards was good. Flicked out of there by Manor. Dempsey just over his head. Bailey Smith, bounce was nice. 50 at right half forward. Long ball has missed everything. Just snuck in from behind. Margin is 35. The Cats now, well, they're actually now 1-7. They're the same amount of scoring shots as the Lions, who are 8 straight 48.
11: Yeah, it's costly. Another real low percentage shot there, though, from on the run from 50. Long kick in the direction of Rayner. Got out the back to Dempsey. He gives to Colajasny. Lowers the eyes. That's a good kick to Guthrie. What's he got leading towards him? He'll go with a piercing ball. Wants Martin. He can't mark. Gets out the back. Jack Henry through traffic. Did handball. Got it to Martin. Martin snaps and Martin's hit the post. Three behinds to start this quarter from the Cats. And they are 1-8. 14, the Lions are 8 straight. 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
9: Fletcher's short kicking marked by Lester, who goes short to Zach Bailey. 35 from his defensive goal. He's now called to play on.
11: You know what'll happen now.
9: He straightens up to the middle and he's turned it over. He kicked it to Bailey Smith. You were going to talk turnover and goal, Benny, but Bailey Smith's going to come up with it. He kick a high ball. Jack Henry with a run and a jump. He actually didn't get a jump, try to take it on his chest. It's going to be a free kick though. Going to the Cats for a shepherd, maybe, and it's going to go to Shannon Neal, who didn't get a run and a jump at it. Didn't see it live. Replay will show something as Neal and Benny both turn their gaze to the television screen.
11: Ryan Lester doesn't look too pleased.
12: Oh, no, he grabbed him. That's fair enough. The free kicks get paid. The other end, you think back to the very first goal of the game in Charlie Cameron. There was more in that one. You've got to let him run at the ball.
11: Yeah, you do. A bit lucky.
9: From 20 metres out, Shannon Neal has snuck it in at the right-hand goalpost. Geelong get their second of the night and two on the bounce either side of quarter time, and the margin is pulled back to 28 points and very manageable with plenty of time left in this contest. 2-8-20 Geelong. Brisbane, 8 straight, 48. 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
12: Can you use that term about, you know, don't chase the game, which is quite right. It means you can't catch up 6 goals in 5 minutes. But Geelong have had all the play. Brisbane haven't had an inside 50 to this point. Geelong are winning the clearances. And when they say get the game on your terms, get it to look right first, which is what the Cats have started. Yes, they've been going for, you know, under 5 minutes, but this 5 minutes has been a good patch for the Cats.
11: Yeah, 4 inside 50s and they've kicked 1 goal, 3 the Cats to start this term, Neary. For Budget Truck Rentals, back in the middle. Edwards down. Taken there by Suntley. He was dispossessed by Holmes, who went off the ground. Martin spoiled off the shins of Bailey. Inside forward 50. Here's an opportunity for Dangerfield. He fumbled, has a snap round the corner. Dangerfield kicks the goal. 2 in 30 seconds for the Cats. Dangerfield's got 2. And Geelong have started brilliantly in this second term. 5 inside 50s for 2 goals, 3. And Dangerfield getting involved. 3-8-26 the Cats. Brisbane are 8 straight 48. 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
12: Jace, obviously a massive 5 goal breeze to that end of the ground. Is that true?
10: Yes, no, it's unbelievable to the Joel Selwood stand end. You wouldn't believe it.
12: Yeah, it just, Ben, they're just forcing the footy forward out of the middle. Holmes's effort to chase down Dunkley He just forced the footy forward. It wasn't pretty, but just got momentum, and well done by Dangerfield, who kept his feet in a one-on-one contest. Great goal.
11: Yeah, 3 clearances to 1 for the Cats. 6 inside 50s to zip Kurzheim in the second turn.
9: Draper winning the tap down. Looks like Mullen onto the footy, but he just couldn't pick it up. Sock it off the ground by Rainer. This might open the door. Bailey Lohman locks it in the tackle. Well played, Zach Guthrie, and then knocked it down. Line down in back plate. Locking Neal, keep an eye on that. Smith, a high ball to half forward. Not a great kick. Gardner coming out. Marks on the chest. The youngster from, well, not young anymore, from Queenscliff. He was young. Oh, nearly turnover time. Short ball didn't go 15, according to the umpire. And Paddy Dangerfield didn't lay the tackle on Wilmot. Umpire's calling play on, and Paddy Dangerfield's not aware. Wilmot now touches it to ground. Will get run down. Pushed over by Neal.
12: Pushing the back,
9: I reckon. And it'll be 50 against Jeremy Cameron. A push in the back, and it won't be a goal. Cap fans get down and sit down. Shannon Neal lunging to lay the tackle, and Paddy Dangerfield had absolutely no awareness that the umpire was hollering play on because the kick didn't go 15, and that'll open the door for the Lions at the other end.
11: Oh, might be a concussion issue with Lockie Neal. He copped some friendly fire. Might have been a knee of a teammate. Yeah, he copped it straight to the cranium. Was slow getting up. You should see if the docs go out to him, Jace.
9: Wilmot, a handball off. Darcy Gardner's unattended. Neal bang it long inside forward 50. 20 out from goal. They'll compete. Tom Stewart with a defensive spoil. Knocked it away from McKenna. Here's Lockie Neal at the front of the pack. Handball to Lohman. Lohman to Revel. Revel, a handball off. Snap by McKenna. Not enough on it. And Mitch Edwards, a rear mark, takes it on the goal line for the Cats, playing well.
11: Big junk. He want to go long. I would have thought he'd go long in the direction of Ollie Henry, who's up in front of Gallup. Ball gets out the back to Revel. He slipped over at the inopportune time. Blitzar's doing the spoiling. O'Sullivan attacked it. Ollie Henry, quick kick around the corner. Neal Ainsworth did well. Showed courage. Real courage. Hamlin Anger contender there. Back with Shannon Neal coming in the other direction. He puts it back towards inside forward 50. O'Sullivan's there for Geelong. He releases the footy. Ball out to McKenna. McKenna went off the ground. Ball at the top of the square. Dempsey's there for Geelong. He'll give to Mullen, who didn't go over. He did step over the line. In fact, it was O'Connor who stepped over the line for a minor score. It's the first minor score of the night for the Lions, if you can believe that. We've gone 8 minutes into the second term. 8-1. The Cats are 3-8 budget truck rentals.
9: Stuart Long ball. That's well marked out there at right half-back by Zach Guthrie. Hamlin Hanger contender under pressure. Took a good grab. Cats just got to hold firm for the moment. Kick to the wing. What's he got? Poor kick. Darcy Gardner comes up with a double-fisted Mick Schilt-style spoil. It bounces out of bounds.
11: He's out of sorts, Jeremy Cameron, isn't he? Hasn't touched the ball other than that kick he had that was called back.
12: He's being led to the footy by Gardner's playing a terrific game. I know the kicks coming at him aren't necessarily to his favour, but he's being led to the ball all the time.
9: Being stopped for the moment. What have we got, Jason Doherty?
10: Well, what's happened is that the AFL have actually gone to the Brisbane Lions. Lockie Neal's got a knee in the head in the last ruck contest in the middle of the ground. So he has had to come off for the HIA. The AFL have actually come over and directed Brisbane to bring him off, and he's going to be replaced by Levi Ashcroft for now, but he'll be coming off for a HIA.
9: Thank you, Jace. Good work by you down there, St John of God Hospital. Injury updates, caring for our community for more than 50 years. St John of God, Myer Street, Geelong. So, yeah, Lockie Neal. It was a surprise when I saw him at the front of the contest when Jace had said he'd...
10: Absolutely.
9: ...cop some friendly fire.
12: He just got up and ran off from the doctor. The doctors did go out to him. He just got off. He got up and ran off.
9: But the doctor's got to be to a point where we've just got to persist. Mate, you've got to come off.
12: Good luck.
9: Yeah, but...
10: Now he's talking to the crowd. What's he doing?
12: This has to happen.
11: So, to cone him down, Smith for Geelong tracks it close to the line. He's kicked... Did it go off of Brisbane's shin? He kicked it, Smith, into the shins of... Might have been Bailey. And Bailey Smith will take the free. Chips it over the top to De Koning, who's 65 from goal. Out of side. Wanted to use... Guthrie thought better of it. Clogged forward line. De Koning, what's he got? Pops it into the pocket. Dempsey's there. Couldn't mark. Finds it at ground level. Handball to Guthrie. Guthrie handball to Manor. He was locked up in a tackle. Levi Ashcroft has taken without the ball, surely.
13: He didn't have it. No, it's a free kick, Cat Fan, is it? You need to put your other eye back in there. And Levi Ashcroft will take the free, and it'll be possession number 10. 8, I should say, for Will Ashcroft Kurzheim. His brother Levi's had 9 and kicked a goal.
9: Sends it towards half back. Hipwood got pushed under it by De Koning, and Dempsey took it to the back of the pack to send it back inside 4-50 front position. Wilmot spoiled by Neal. It's locked up under the pack, about 35 from the Geelong goal. We'll get a ball up right forward pocket. The game looking more like a Geelong game, Newty.
12: Absolutely, Kingy. They've locked it in their half. They're set up well defensively, winning some loose balls and winning some clearances, dominating inside 50.
9: Draper won the tap down. Ashcroft, that's Will, handball out. Dunkley tried to flick it to Bailey, shimmied away from Mullen, then had his handball blocked by Cameron, and it's out of bounds for a boundary
13: throw-in. Just looks disjointed, Newty, a bit with the Cats going forward there. The long high ball sort of towards the top of the square is just not working for them.
12: No, it's not. The hit-up player is just missing at the moment. Brisbane have a whole lot of them that are prepared to get on their bike and move. Geelong's forwards at the moment, a little bit standstill operation, and just say, kick it on my head.
9: Draper's tapped down, quick kick out of there by Ashcroft, went looking for Loman. Loman had a fumbling opportunity in time. Careful, Zach Guthrie, don't give away a free kick. Manor stood up in the tackle, got slung and lost the footy. Wilmot with a high ball to the outer wing.
13: Into the middle, big contest to be won. Blitz up, smashed it forward, he should have marked it, and Loman took it. He dribbles one towards the paint of 50. Logan Morris will be first there. Dempsey in pursuit. Morris picks it up, wheels around, puts it to the top of the square. Levi Ashcroft. O'Connor got back for Geelong, saved the day. And sees it through for a minor score. But they do look more dangerous, Newty, don't they, when they go forward, the Lions?
12: They do, Ben. They've got forwards that are moving. There's a lot of space there. They're kicking, they're attempting to kick the ball to the forwards' advantage. Like, Geelong are winning the territory battle at the moment, but it's not quality inside 50, it's just volume at the moment.
9: Bruin, a high ball to halfback after marking the Humphreys kick in. Jack Henry's his target on the second attempt. Won't repay the mark, but dumped by Harris Andrews in the tackle. The umpire says, give it to me. Umpires Hosking, Broadbent, Meredith and Gene Fania controlling this one tonight.
13: Just the free kick count is actually five apiece.
9: Tapped down by De Koning. Atkins fighting for a quick kick out of the pack. Rayner partially smothered, went up the chimney in the end. Grabbed by Atkins again, dumped in a tackle and it spilled out. Ashcroft, that's Will firing a handball away. O'Sullivan lost it in the tackle, a good one of Rayner. Boundary throwing right forward pocket, bit of push and shove involving Rayner and O'Sullivan.
13: Geelong have actually had nine more inside 50s, 24 to 15 for Kerrs Hire, including 9-4 in this quarter, yet they trail by 24 points.
12: Well, that's what it looks like, Cass. They're dominating the territory battle.
9: Ball out the back after the ruck contest into the corridor. Humphreys cleaned up, flicked a handball over the top. Dempsey had to wait for it, so he just jammed it on the boot. It'll work out okay as going back with the flight. Mullen marks, handball release, O'Connor.
12: Get it out the back.
13: O'Connor, he will get it out the back to Neil, who marks. Can he play on? He can. He'll go to Cameron. If it sits, Cameron will kick a goal. It's a skidding ball. It might go itself. Neil's kicked one from 75. Malcolm Blight into hard out. It was a skidding ball across GMHBA Stadium and it went all of 75 and a half metres through for a snag and the Cats are back to within 18 points. Shannon Neal's got his second. 2-2 Shannon Neal playing well up forward. Geelong are 4-8-32. Brisbane are 8-2-50. 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And Newty, first time tonight, Geelong looked really swift with their ball movement.
12: Absolutely. They got to the outside. The Cats were beating their direct opponent to the outside. It means that when I yelled out before about get it out the back, you can do that if you're beating your player to the outside, which is fantastic. Ben, here's one for you. My little grandson, Oliver, happens to be in the car with his nana at the moment. He thinks you and I have been a bit hard on his favourite player, Jeremy Cameron. Just lay off par, was the message from Oliver.
13: Well, he hasn't had a kick.
9: Draper got high on the tap down of half-back Kane Mullen. You all argue amongst yourselves. De Koning, Holmes, and the Cats will go forward again to right half-forward. Bouncing ball, Martin will lead Andrews to it. Andrews will keep him company. Seemed to do more there, Jack Martin. And it's out of bounds. Boundary throwing right half forward. Probably Holmes' kick didn't do him any favours, to be honest.
13: No, it didn't. Well, he and Mark, Cameron and Martin haven't had an effective disposal between them. Martin's had one kick. Cameron, no disposals at all, no tackles. He hasn't actually registered anything.
9: Hill back into play at right half forward. Benny with all the stats for Kerrs Hire. 100% locally owned and operated in Geelong. De Koning tried to grab it out of the ruck. He actually will find it at ground level. Kick was partially smothered. Rolls inside forward 50. Jack Henry, wonderful pickup. Lost it though in the tackle of Answorth. Good tackle laid there by Manor. Ball spilled out on Fletcher. Good smother on the kick of Wilmot. Little soccer forward. It's going to work out. Cameron surely being held. Umpire didn't see it that way. Then he might have got taken high. Clearing kick from Answorth. Back to the edge of the centre square. And Tom Stewart marked safely on the chest.
13: To Stewart. He's called to play on Stewart. Handball hurriedly to back to Bruin. Bruin, another high ball inside forward 50. Jack Henry's there. So to Andrews. Ball out the back. Cameron looking for his first possession. It was a handball to Henry. He gives to Martin. Martin will snap round the corner and goal. So the two players have been in witness protection. Cameron and Martin combined for a snag.
11: Geelong back to within 12 points. 5-8-38, the complexion of this game, the momentum shifts have been seismic. Brisbane 8-2-50. Budget Truck Rentals, nearly. What is going on in GMHBA Stadium?
12: Well, Ben, momentum, you called it. They're just getting the footy forward and it at times looks unfashionable. Again, it was another long bomb, but the small Geelong got some forwards to the front. I thought Henry did really well to get that spoil. I think it was on Andrews. But it is interesting that it needed someone like a Jeremy Cameron to get front and centre to keep it in to get that footy out. So that'll make young Oliver happy.
11: Oliver will be very happy with that.
12: Be very happy.
9: What did I say? Bet don't chase the game.
12: Yeah, well, they're still behind, but it looks good, Kingy. It looks really good, except that's a push in the back.
9: You'd have to hold that. Yeah, overzealous said Lawson Humphrey. So I'm going to give an easy one back up. Kick inside, forward 50. Tom Stewart sets himself. Draper flies it, almost falcons in front of the pack. Bruin a fumble and the slippery ball, and he can't get it out. He's locked up in a tackle. Now it spills. Handball might have been from Ollie Dempsey. He'll have Bruin trying to shovel it forward again. There's Ashcroft. It's Will getting a quick kick forward. Cameron trying to duck under the tackle of Bruin. That's holding the ball. That's a wonderful tackle by Tanner Bruin. So many would go high. And Bruin, as Charlie Cameron went to go under it, was outstanding in technique. Short kick into the right back pocket and Cole Jasny's away.
11: He does. He handballs wide to Dempsey. Dempsey will poke one down the line. Will it get to Mullen? It won't. But it gets out the back to Dangerfield, who can play on. Move a long ball inside forward 50. Cameron running back with the flight over his head. How will it sit? It'll roll over. Agonisingly out of the reach of Jeremy Cameron. Oliver would have been out of the car there. If that had come off. He would have requested the car be stopped.
12: He would have, but he's having a sleepover. He'll give it to me in the morning, Oliver.
11: So we'll have a throw in 2 metres around from Geelong's goal, but they're starting to move the ball a little bit now. The Cats and look menacing going forward. A trail by 12. Budget Truck Rentals second quarter scoreboard.
9: Jack Henry giving up plenty of height. The ruck will win the tap down at the front of the pack. Rolling ball. Dangerfield like a bull. Outside of the right boot. Hit the belly of the ball and across the face of goal and out of bounds on the full. How you actually could miss scoring from where he was is defying all laws of physics. Isaac Newton would be scratching his head.
12: Kingy, what makes it even more surprising is that he's one of the best people to have ever played the game, and yet it's that part of the game where it's unbelievable.
9: Leicester, right back pocket, high ball to half back. Spoil Collar Jasny, third in line, front of the pack. Bailey, handball release, Fort, found traffic, got out of traffic, then pulled a kick over his shoulder towards Dunkley. Good spoil by Blitzarv. Bailey Smith stood up in the tackle. On the bounce, O'Sullivan's got to be clean. He wasn't. Blitzarv's over the footy. Gave it back to O'Sullivan. Walks into a two-man tackle right in the middle of GMHBA Stadium. Breathe. 18 and a half minutes played. Second quarter, Bowen Foods time clock. Scoreboard showing Geelong 5-8-38. Trailing the Lions 8-2-50.
11: Ashcroft went off the ground. McKenna. He's kicking inside forward 50. Ball gets out the back dangerously for the Cats. Morris does some tackling. It was a good one too on a cat at the bottom of that pack. Was that Collar Jasny?
9: That was an elite pickup by Jake Collar Jasny.
12: It was. He did really well to keep that footy in two, Kingy. That was a great pickup. Really good pickup off the ground and then held it in tight. Set,
11: throw up 20 out from Brisbane's goal.
9: Draper won the tap down. Bailey tried to duck under the tackle, kicked it straight up the chimney. Oh. Both DeKerning and Blitzarves go to the spoil. O'Connor has to just take the tackle and he's dumped by Dunkley. About 25 out from the Lions' goal. And for the moment, it's Geelong's turn to be under attack again. Umpire to do it all again. DeKerning, Draper, maybe Draper winning that palm down. He's Bruin through traffic, didn't see the contact coming from the side. No tackle was laid. Quick snap coming out of there from Ashcroft. That was Will, and he misses to the right. So just had no awareness of what was to his left-hand side.
11: Dempsey and Smith have really lifted for the Cats in this second quarter. They've had 8 possessions each. And the kicking is going to be going for a lasso. Neil, he did it. I was looking at the stat sheet.
12: Absolutely. Took off and went long to the boundary line.
9: Yeah, Stewart's kicking.
11: So it was Leicester who took the free and kicks it to Ashcroft. He goes inside forward. 54! Oh, caught the big one from Bruin. Spillage out the back. Is that Levi Ashcroft? His snap at goal just misses. So now it's the Lions who are inaccurate after Geelong were off the mark early in this first quarter. And they're 8-4-52, the Lions. They haven't kicked a goal on this second term. Geelong 5-8-38. Margin 14. We've got the close one, King.
9: 13 goals to the northern end, but barely a breath of wind to that northern end. A long ball went off the chest of Dempsey, who went soccer off the ground. Smart manner. Flicked it wide to the runner, Holmes, and he's away, Benny.
11: He is. He'll have a bounce. Will he have two? No, he runs his full measure. And then he goes to Cameron in the pocket. Oh, Cameron couldn't mark. Ball got out the back. Gardner, slippery ball.
9: Well, Cameron's actually wondering if he had his arms chopped. He turned to the umpire with his arms out straight away.
11: He probably should have marked. Well, it's a slippery ball, so the ball was coming. It was a bullet from Holmes. Cameron at least looking some part dangerous in the last 3 or 4 minutes. Still yet to have a kick in this game.
9: Ball back into play. Bounces at the feet of the rucks. Fisted away by Fletcher. A little fumble there by Dunkley. Might open the door for Bailey Smith, although he fumbled too. Gardner gave it to Will Ashcroft. Kick around the body. O'Sullivan, the spoil, knocked it to ground. Free kick, I reckon, for a hold. That's why it was a spoiler. Couldn't get his arms out of market. McKenna needs to pick that up. He doesn't. Could have been 50. Mullen does. Gives a handball to O'Sullivan. 75 from goal. Just lowers the eyes. Not a great kick. Dunkley back with the one hand. Back of the pack. Wilmot handball as they try to get it out of defensive 50. Manor got a shove. Then a handball. Trying to get it back to Blitzarves. Took the tackle. He should have been able to move that ball on, but couldn't. As soon as he took it, might have been smarter to try and palm it on to Holmes, but he got the stoppage instead. 45 metres out from the Geelong goal. 21 and a half minutes played. They trailed by 43. The margin's back to 14.
11: Tunstall tried to handball. Oh, Bruin. He tried to get it to Dunkley. Bruin intercepted and then was nearly off to the races, but unfortunately slipped at the inopportune time and he slipped over the line and out. Ball will be thrown in.
9: Does one ever slip at an opportune time, Benny?
11: Occasionally, Kingy. You duck at the right time. Throw in. Fort. DeConing gets out the back to Levi Ashcroft. Oh, he evaded the Holmes tackle. He's got time for a cheeky bounce, if you don't mind. Then he sinks the slipper into it. Centre half forward. Getting back is Draper. Edwards is there. Edwards did okay. Draper slaps it to Cameron. Cameron, kick round the corner. Morris, can he get there? He can, but he couldn't take the mark. Close to the line. He goes with a ball into... Oh, that's wonderful kick. He got it to Loman, top of the square. Jeez, he's classy, Morris.
9: That kick is a one in a million shot, Doc.
11: Well, he...
12: talented player.
11: He meant to do it. He couldn't quite take the mark. He was close to the line. He hauled it in and corner of his eye, he found Loman. He went to the outside of the boot and Loman kicks the goal. All through the work of Logan Morris, who is certainly a talent, just 21 years of age. And Brisbane restore the 20-point lead. They get their first goal of this second term. 9-4-58. Geelong a 5-8-38. 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
12: Kingy, that's when we talk about you chase the game. Brisbane will score. But Geelong have certainly got the game on their terms, even though they are 20 points behind, which might sound a little bit silly. But, again, dominating inside 50s for this quarter. Ben, I presume they've got somewhere near even disposals after being smacked in the first quarter.
11: Yeah, they have. They've evened up the effective disposals. They're plus two in that stat, the Cats. Yeah, okay. They're also plus three in contested possession. The Lions have laid 24 tackles in this quarter to 8, but Geelong have had 15 inside 50s to 8 in the second term.
10: Boys, Lachie Neale has come back onto the bench, but Max Holmes is going down with Steve Saunders with a hamstring injury.
9: Oh, that's not ideal. It didn't happen in that kick, did it? Let's go with Mullen getting the footy inside forward 50 for the Cats. To Cameron in a one-on-one. Gardner from behind the spoil calls for a free kick that will go unheeded. Quick snap out of there to Dangerfield. Marks. He went to play on with a lateral ball to Atkins, but instead sees something out the corner of his eye, and it's Shannon Neale setting himself. Couldn't take the mark. Was there front on contact? No. Wiltshire handball. Atkins close quarters. Ollie Henry snap around the body. Not enough purchase. Jack Martin couldn't mark. Front of the pack. Manor. Wonderful tackle bringing him to ground. 15 out from goal. We'll get a ball up.
12: A couple of close calls, kicking the marking contest on Neale, or non-calls. One on Neale, one on Cameron.
11: Throw in close to Geelong's goal. See a players around it. Martin, funnel to handball. Manor, give to Henry. Henry puts it back to the top of the square, and Martin worked his way to the front and took the mark 11 metres out, virtually directly in front. And Jack Martin has been quiet. This is an opportunity for his second. Just two kicks to this point. And he farmed the handball out there and then got around to take the mark and he kicks the goal. So Geelong respond to the Kai Loman goal with a goal off the boot of Jack Martin. And this shootout continues. 6-8-44 the Cats. Brisbane a 9-4-58 budget. Truck Reynolds second quarter K-Rock scoreboard.
14: Not sure if Ollie Henry meant that kick, but the forwards would much rather the ball landing at the top of the goal square or 5 metres out rather than give the opportunity for the defenders to punch it through. So much smarter kick, and in that case, really
13: and
14: well
13: that, and
14: read.
13: And that's where the defenders don't want it.
14: 100% it's harder because you can't punch the thing through the boundary. You can't get over the boundary line. You can't get it through the behinds either. So
13: it puts you in two minds whether to take the ball, fist it. If you fist it, it could go anywhere.
14: Yeah.
13: So that's where they want the kick.
9: Down to you, Jason. Any further on Max Holmes, please, for St John of God.
13: Jace has followed Max into the rooms.
10: No, sorry, boys.
14: We're just doing the Macarena.
10: We're just talking down here about Lachie Neal. We're not sure he should be back on the ground. But anyway.
9: Well, back in the middle. Blitzars, plenty of medical degrees among the boundary riders, I would have thought,
10: Jace. Absolutely, five of them.
9: Yep. Berry with it at half back. Cats missed an opportunity. Kick to the wing leading up, but no mark taken. Is it a spoil? It was a free kick on McKenna. No. Wiltshire dive low. Rainer's there. Handball release. Quick kick. He's wonderfully smothered from Answorth by Zach Guthrie. Deflects out of bounds. We had a boundary throw in. And the intent and the pressure is very noticeably gone up, Neilty.
14: Well, it has, King. It just is a reverse of the first quarter because that's what Brisbane were doing to the Cats. And now Brisbane can't clear the footy.
13: So throw in front of our broadcast position. There's seats in the house thanks to GMHBA. Edwards, nil or draw really. Edwards might go off the ground and he does, but his kick is wide. The first player that will be there will be Revel, old Bruce. With a few Bruces remaining in AFL footy. Takes it, they're not sure what to do. Handball to Andrews. Andrews is gone. He's holding the ball. Wrapped up by Dangerfield.
9: Oh,
13: that
9: no.
13: Had to be holding the footy. Umpire said no. And that was...
9: I think you might have been a bit harsh, Benny. He took possession and got wrapped up.
13: Well, did you try and get rid of it? You don't make an attempt, you're gone. You have to try and get rid of it. Even if you drop it and miss it, there's still play on.
9: From the ball up, there's a chance here for the Lions to clear, and it's Ashcroft. It's Will. Short ball is okay, and they'll hit him through the middle. Rainer, well-weighted ball. Berry, he'll have a runner on his outside, decides not to use him, or will he? Just corralled nicely by Ollie Henry, so he has to send a kick wide to Lester. Ollie Henry's going to have to work hard to try and shut him down, but won't get there, and the kick of Lester is out on the full. So well-played Ollie Henry, just pushed him a bit wide. And as a result, deconing the free kick, short ball, O'Connor, and his bootlaces drop the mark. Handball back to Stewart under pressure, just snaps a kick over his shoulder. Leicester front position, didn't take the mark. Blitzarves did well, handball release. Wiltshire just bangs it inside forward 50. That is a poor kick from Ollie Wiltshire. Yeah, that's the thing that'll have you back playing VFL, Ollie.
13: Yeah, that was what he thought he was doing there. He showed no composure.
14: No, that's right.
13: Which, what you'd expect. I mean, he's only a young player, but that wasn't a great... passage of play. Answorth goes down the line and he's got Gallup. Gallup, who is on the broadcast wing, wheels round and then puts a long ball inside forward 50. Lines have a couple of players there. It gets out the back for Berry. He's all by himself. Then he slipped over. He'll handball. Taken by McKenna. McKenna snaps and he hits the post.
10: Oh.
13: Let off there for the Cats. Berry slipped there. Otherwise would have perhaps made them pay. Just a minor score, 9-5, play 6-8, margin 15 as we close in on halftime for Budget Truck Rentals' second quarter scoreboard.
9: Tom Stewart short into the left-back pocket for Zach Guthrie. Hush over the GMHBA Stadium where we're told there's about 26,500 people. High ball to half-back, big spoil Fort. Front of the pack, Blitzarves, the unlikely rover. Gave a handball away that went back to Fort, but he lost it in the tackle of Atkins. The front of the pack is O'Sullivan. Edwards is there for the Cats. So is Atkins. A little fumble and the ball spits out of bounds. We'll get a boundary throw in. Just four to the wing, favouring the Lions. Broadcast side, 29 minutes played on the Balm Foods second quarter time clock. And for Budget Truck Rentals, it's the Lions. 9-5-59, they've added a 1-5, which is what the Cats kicked in the first term. The Cats have added 5-3.
13: Will Ashcroft up to 17 possessions, leading possession when you're on the ground for Kurzweil. Fort slapped it forward. Bruin was there. Smith wrapped up by Dunkley. And then he just dropped it on the ground. Is that holding the ball? Probably should have been. Umpire said no. And he'll throw it up 55 out from Brisbane's goal. Dozen players around this ball.
9: Fort shoving the face of Edwards. Put into the path of Ashcroft. That's Will trying to handball it forward to his own advantage. Took it again. Dragged down in the tackle. Rolling ball will miss to the right. That would have been some sort of goal. Margin is 16 behind for Will Ashcroft. His second of the evening. Margin is 16. So it's gone from 14 to 16 with a couple of behinds. 9-6 playing 6-8 on the Budget Truck Rentals second quarter scoreboard. Short kick in by Bruin, marked by Smith.
13: Smith wanted to play on and then

0: going to turn and go. He screws the ball around. Edwards is there. That's a better kick, Ollie Wilshire.
1: Dangerfield.
0: Edwards plays on, handballs to Neil, and Neil kicks the goal. He had Dangerfield lurking all alone. And then he, you could see his brain scrambling to Edwards. He thought, what the hell am I going to do? Then the umpire said, play on. He said, get stuffed. I'm already in 8 lines. And he had to handball, luckily, to Neil, who kicked the goal. There was nothing sexy about that. The Wilshire kick in was an absolute beauty, but the margin is 10 mil. He's 7.850, playing 9.660 for budget truck rentals.
1: Again, great ball movement. Jeremy Cameron started to get involved. He got that handball out. And this time, we had a bit of a crack at young Ollie Wilshire. His previous kick inside 50, that one was absolute power. It was like Edwards' brain just needed more oxygen. That was unbelievable what just happened. Somehow that's going to go down as a goal assist. But he absolutely just went into panic.
2: He's back in the middle doing the ruck work against Fort. He's going to do the roving and flick a handball up two into the space that Mullen occupies. He'll get it to Smith. He'll jam it on the boot. Rolling ball inside Fort 50. Deflects off Wiltshire. It's going to be a free kick for a hold because Wiltshire was being held back from the contest. There's a word we used to use about that, but you can't use it anymore because people take it the wrong way. And we'll go back and have a shot.
1: What is it?
3: Yeah, don't.
2: No.
3: No.
2: So left of centre, Ollie Wiltshire will have a shot. 32 minutes almost played. This to make the margin 4 points that at the 28-minute mark, well, actually the 31-minute mark of the opening quarter, it was 43 points before Paddy Dangerfield goaled. Wiltshire from 48 metres out. Long, high ball that's fading late and will miss to the right and through for a minor score. It held its line for a while, but then just tailed off like my drive on the 6th at Port Arlington that usually puts it out of bounds. 9660 the Lions, 7951 the Cats. We've got a cracker on a Thursday night to open round 17 on Carroll Footy.
0: Quick kick in the land in the arms of Gardner, who's play on. Now he's called to play on. Wilshire with the pressure. Handball's over the top to Fletcher. He's handballed down the line. Wants Will Ascroft. Ball gets out the back fortuitously for Berry. Brilliant hands to Answorth. Answorth handball back to Bailey. That missed the mark. Pressure pretty good here from the Cats. Lines up to it though. Fort. Handball to Bailey at the backtrack and then gives to Gallup. Gallup will go wide. He wants Cameron in a one-on-one with Humphreys. Humphreys did well. Front position. Palmed it forward. Bruin. He tried to move a handball to Dempsey. That didn't come off, but then he found it again to Martin, to Humphreys. Humphreys out the back. Geelong away again, Kingy.
2: Bruin as Benny's about to do a pupper valve kick inside 50. Wiltshire, genuflex and marks. Benny was about to go Johnny Tap.
4: Oh, no.
2: Jack Martin flying past wanted it, and Ollie Wiltshire said no.
1: Can he kick this one?
2: This distance, it's right on his measure, Neody. It'll be interesting to see whether he gets the similar fade that he got on the previous set shot.
0: Breeze looks like it's...
2: yes, pushing it across.
0: Pushing it from left to right.
2: Thank you, Benny.
0: We're going to just draw it back in Tiger Woods style, Kingy. Although Tiger's not doing a lot of drawing back in at the moment, is he?
1: Do you think that's this, what's going through Ollie Wiltshire?
2: To cut the margin to three, he'll kick from 52 metres out. He got a really good piece of it. It's a high ball, but it's to the right again, and the margin is eight, and it's as close as Geelong have been since the two-minute mark of the opening term. Ollie Wiltshire with consecutive behinds. Geelong now 7-10-52. They've kicked 6 goals, 5. Brisbane are 9-6-60. They've kicked 1-6 in this second quarter that has just under a minute to play.
0: They've been able to generate 21 inside 50s in this quarter. The Cats, ball's wide to the wing. Rainer's up one-handed. Front and square was Bruin. Did brilliantly. Tracked it and then puts it back inside forward 50. Dangerfield gets a run at it. Dangerfield, strong miss. Big, strong man. He's built like my grandma's prescription lenses. And she's as blind as a genuine bat. Look at him. He's just a lump of a unit. And he can go back and unbelievably draw the Cats to within 2 points. We were writing their eulogy midway through the first quarter. And now we're having to just change the sentiment. So Dangerfield, after the siren, what can he do? This will set Cat fans crazy. He's missed it. He's pushed it. He just leant back off the kick too close to the man on the mark. And the ball sails wide. But Geelong, after being rocked back onto their heels in the first quarter, as the Lions poured on 8 goals, Geelong have worked their way

0: back from a 43-point deficit to trail by 7 at the half. 9-6-60 Geelong, plus 7-11-53.
1: Let's go downstairs. Injury updates with St John of God. Max Holmes is the one with the concern. Yeah. He's lying right now, Jace.
2: Yes, Kingy. He went down halfway through that second term with what we think is a hamstring injury with Steve Saunders, the physio king, and has not returned at half time. So we'll see what happens after the break. Obviously, Lachie Neal got a bump, went down with a HIA, has come back on the ground in that second quarter.
1: Thank you, Jace. Injury updates, St John of God Hospital, caring for our community for 50 years. It's halftime thanks to Blackman's. 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The Cats, they trail by 7 at the main break. They did trail by 43 during that opening quarter. 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
13: Manor give to Henry. Henry puts it back to the top of the square. And Martin worked his way to the front and took the mark 11 metres out. Virtually directly in front. Got around to take the mark and he kicks the goals. Wilshire's got to turn and go. He screws the ball around. Edwards is there. That's a better kick, Ollie Wilshire.
14: Don't you feel?
13: Edwards plays on, handballs to Neal, and Neal kicks the goal. O'Connor, he will get it out the back to Neal, who marks. Can he play on? He can. He'll go to Cameron. If it sits, Cameron will kick a goal. It's a skidding ball. It might go itself. Neal's kick one from 75. Malcolm Blight eats a heart out.
1: Cats kicked 6 goals 6 to 1 goal 6 to turn a 37-point deficit at quarter time into only a 7-point deficit at the main break. Could have possibly been in front with some accuracy, but you could argue at the other end, Brisbane too inaccurate with that 1 goal 6. It's halftime thanks to Blackman's. Blackman's Brewery, Benny. It's the ultimate halftime beer made right here in Geelong, and they're now pouring at GMHBA Stadium. Heading to the bar today, support your local Geelong Brewery with a local Pacific Ale or a Mervyn Pale Ale. And don't forget, you have numerous stockers around Geelong, the Carrick Football Geelong Lager. For us, though, you have some Kerr's Hire stats. 3 locations, North Geelong Grove, Dale and Ocean Grove.
0: Yeah, very strange half of footy, Kingy. Geelong have had 16 more inside 50s than the Brisbane Lions, yet they trail by 7 points. Even in the first quarter when they were outscored 8 goals to 1, they still had 4 more inside 50s. And in the second term, Geelong were able to generate 22 inside 50s to 10. They also had more effective disposals. They were slightly up in contested possession. The tackle count was certainly in favour of the Brisbane Lions in the second quarter. It was 27 to 13. Clearances 12-10 in favour of the Cats in that second term. Doing a lot of the damage was Ollie Dempsey and Bailey Smith. They had 20 possessions between them, 10 apiece. 8 contested. They had a tackle between them, 4 inside 50s. Tanner Bruin lifted. He had 8 possessions in the second term. Stewart had 5. Patrick Dangerfield had 5 and kicked 1 goal 1. And Jack Martin, after not touching the ball in the first quarter, had 3 kicks and kicked 2 goals 1 in the second term. For the half, as I mentioned, Geelong plus 16 in terms of inside 50s. Stoppages, Geelong have kicked 3 goals 5 from their stoppages, and the Brisbane Lions have kicked 2 goals 3. Out of the middle centre clearances, it's 6-3 in favour of Geelong. They've both sides have generated 1 goal from those centre clearances. Overall, the rest of the stats are quite even, Kingy, as you would suggest, the scoreboard would suggest, which is quite ironic given that Brisbane kicked 8 goals, or the first 8 goals of the game. It's nothing in terms of effective disposals. Geelong are plus 5 in contested possession. The Brisbane Lions are plus 9 in tackles. Marks inside forward 50 is usually a good one, albeit it's a little slippery. The Cats have taken 9. Brisbane have taken 7. Tackles inside forward 50, Brisbane 10, Geelong 7. And disposals inside forward 50, Geelong have had 39. Brisbane have had the 27. Overall, Bailey Smith's up to 16 possessions, 8 contested, 5 tackles, 3 clearances, 4 inside 50s. Tom Stewart's had 14. Some of those are kick-ins. Ollie Dempsey, as I mentioned, got going. 10 touches in the second term. He's up to 13 for the game. Tanner Bruin's had 12. Max Holmes, we'll keep an eye on him for St John of God with that hamstring problem. He had 12 possessions and was looking lively in the second term. Manor also looking lively, 11 touches, although yet to hit the scoreboard. Dangerfield, 10 touches, 2 goals, 2. He did go into the middle a little bit when Max Holmes came off, so it'll be interesting to see whether the Cats continue to do that if Max Holmes is unable to play out the remainder of this game. Mark Blitzars has had 9. He's been pretty quiet, just the 1 kick. And Ollie Wilshire got going in the second term. Had a couple of set shots. He missed both of those. But he has looked lively inside forward 50 for the Brisbane Lions. Will Ashcroft's an absolute star of the game. Nearly kicked an unbelievable goal late in that second term. He had 19 possessions. He's had kicked 3 behinds, Will Ashcroft. Zach Bailey, 14 touches and kicked 2 goals. Levi Ashcroft, 12 touches and kicked a goal. McKenna, 11. Ryan Lester had 11 playing down back. Rayner, 9. Answorth's had 9. Revel has had 9. Just some players for both sides that the teams would love to see get a little bit more involved. Jeremy Cameron, obviously, didn't have a kick in that first half. I don't think that would have happened too often in his career. No, not a kick. He had 2 handballs. He did help set up a goal, but only no kicks for Jeremy Cameron. The Jack Henry experiment up forward hasn't kicked a goal. He's only had the 2 effective disposals. Jack Martin has kicked 2 goals, but he's been quiet apart from that. Zach Guthrie's been quiet. I know he plays in defence, but usually gets a little bit off it. Only 2 effective disposals. Tommy Atkins, just 1 tackle and 3 kicks. Oisin Mullen, 1 kick in that first quarter. And the other one there for the Cats, Sam DeConing, who's mixing plenty of time in the ruck. He did play better in the second term, but only 4 effective disposals for Sam DeConing. For the Lions, Hipwood has been a bit of a non-factor. He's only had 3 disposals, yet to have a shot at goal. Tunstall has been quiet. Darcy Fort has been pretty quiet playing in the ruck. Charlie Cameron started the game really well. 2 early goals in the first couple of minutes of the game. Has only had 2 kicks since then, has Charlie Cameron. So Geelong have been able to tighten up on him. Dunkley doing some tagging, has been quiet in terms of possession. possessions. Lohman has kicked 2 goals from 4 kicks. Berry's been quiet, just 4 kicks. Fletcher, just 6 effective disposals. And Lachie Neal was being tagged by Oisin Mullen until Lachie Neal went off. Lachie Neal's just had the 3 kicks and 7 effective disposals. So it's all set up for a cracking second half of footy. Momentum shift was huge in that game in the second quarter. The Cats getting right back into it, trailing by 7, 60 playing 53 after the Cats trail by as much as 43 points.
1: Thank you for that, Benny. We'd normally go around the grounds thanks to the Sporting Globe Geelong, your home ground for AFL, but there is very much, well, not much going on in the way of sport in terms of the Socceroos are playing on Saturday morning and pubs are allowed to stay open at 4 a.m, Benny.
0: Yeah, why is that? Just as a sporting event on.
1: Yes, correct.
0: Do we be watching any of that, King?
1: Wouldn't have thought.
0: No, I don't think I will either.
1: I'll wake up and find out the result, and if they get beaten, I go, well, I didn't.
0: I watched the highlights of their last match, yeah.
1: How long did you last?
0: There weren't any, so I didn't have to watch them.
1: Thank you, Benny. Sporting Globe Geelong, your home ground for AFL. That'll be rocking tonight. I'll be in there having a couple of quiet ones, and we'll be across the weekend as well. It's halftime thanks to Blackman's. Blackman's Brewery, the ultimate halftime beer made in Geelong. 60 plays 53. The Lions lead the Cats 9-6 to 7-11. When we return, Mark Neal for the City of Greater Geelong, working together for a thriving community. His thoughts on the first half. And the KFCX, we fired up as well, Benny. And you can text us anytime, 0456 955 955. 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
20: 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He's built like my grandma's prescription lenses. And she's as blind as a genuine bat.
0: Halftime, thanks to Blackman's Brewery. Blackman's Brewery, the ultimate halftime beer made in Geelong. He is thicker than my grandma's prescription glasses is Patrick Dangerfield. Unfortunately, he couldn't go back and kick that goal, which would have cut the margin to two. But the Cats trail by seven. In the expert's chair, thanks to the City of Greater Geelong working together for a thriving community, is Mark Neild. And Neild, I don't think anybody at this stadium thought the Cats would be within 7 points at halftime.
16: No, not at all, Ben. What an amazing game. The other thing that I'm really struggling with is your grandmother, given I know how old your mum is, your grandmother's, her glasses are thick, mate, because she must be about 120.
0: Well, I just remember them as a kid, extraordinarily thick.
16: Okay. Well, that's good. So we'll get back on the footy. Now, what an amazing game. Like, you were quite right. Everyone in the stadium was thinking about going home at quarter time because Brisbane had piled on 8 goals and the Cats hadn't managed. They'd only got one Dangerfield just before quarter time. How good was Shannon Neal? And also Paddy Dangerfield did add to that in the second quarter. I think Shannon Neal, you said, he got three goals. Dangerfield got another one to add to his tally of two. It was just a great game. Momentum's just such a strange thing at the moment. Once you get it, you just got to ride it. And it's so hard to wrestle it back if you're against it. Now, the Cats, they've kicked 6 goals 6 in that quarter to Brisbane's 1 goal 6. So complete reversal. All the things that we said about keep it in their half, set up defensively, winning around the ball, all those sorts of things. I tell you what's just got my attention at the moment, Ben. I'm sure you're out there. Max Holmes is out there on the ground doing some run-through, so that's a really interesting thing.
0: It's not a centre-half back there, Neildy, so just keep an eye on that. Your head-to-head dog, just get down to Jace. Jace, just doing a little sort of mini fitness test.
2: Going through a fitness test with Steve Saunders. So he's done some run-throughs and now he's actually kicking the footy and leading. So they're obviously really testing out the hamstring. And Steve Saunders just buggered up the kick then, so he really tested the hamstring out. So we'll see what happens after half-time.
0: Absolutely. Yeah. Neildy, your head-to-head thanks to Evolution Gas Log Fires, the new heating revolution. Sale on now. Certainly get yourself into Evolution Gas Log Fires, particularly as the temperature plummets across these winter months. You went with the influence of Stewart versus Harris Andrews at the other end for the Lions.
16: I did. So Tom Stewart's been fantastic. You can see the Cats missed him against Freo. I think he's been one of Geelong's better players, if not the best player in the first half. He's got his intercept possessions. He's got his hands on the footy. He's been kicking the ball inside 50. And Harris Andrews has actually been the one, for the most part, he's been up against Shannon Neal, and Shannon Neal has 3 second quarter goals. So three at the that's his total for the half. So definitely Tom Stewart winning that head-to-head.
0: Your other head-to-head for Evolution Gas Log Fires was the influence of Cameron at one end v. Morris. Cameron has yet to have a kick in this game, no shots at goal, and Logan Morris has had 2 goals and helped set up another one to Kai Lohman late in that second term.
16: Yeah, so that's the reversal. That's a clear win for Brisbane. Logan Morris, he's a young player. He's not even anywhere near the peak of his powers, but he's an outstanding footballer. Got his hands involved with a number of goals. Kicked to himself too early, and Jeremy Cameron at the moment hasn't had an impact, but we do know that players like Jeremy Cameron only need a handful of touches and they can certainly impact the outcome of the game. So one to the Cats in Tom Stewart and one to the Lions in Logan Morris.
0: If Max Holmes is unable to go in the second half, what are you thinking? Geelong, I noticed at the back end of that second term, had Dangerfield in the middle for small parts to cover Holmes. Is that something that they think they'll go with, or they'll just fashion something else, maybe Bruin comes up and becomes more of a midfield type?
16: It would probably be a shared role, Cass. You see a little bit of Dangerfield, maybe even Mannequin go in there.
2: Holmes are starting, boys.
16: Yeah, wow, it's a big risk, Jason, and they want to make sure that, obviously they do, the highly qualified medical staff, but it couldn't have been a hamstring scare, surely, if you've got him out here. Yeah, he's starting in the middle. Dangerfield, as you mentioned, Cass, is in the middle. Bailey Smith, and along with Max Holmes, and then your mate Junk, who's in there, who's very adept at taking hit-outs, not so much at balking centre-half backs while 70 metres out from goal, Tom.
1: It's junk time.
16: It certainly is. Other moves afoot. We still have both the Henry boys that have gone forward, so those matchups will continue.
1: Wombat Gully Plant Farm.
16: Yeah, we love Wombat Gully Plant Farm. O'Sullivan, he's still got Morris. Intriguing battle. They'll play on each other for the next 10 years, you would think. Guthrie, who's done a great job on Cam Rayner, that matchup still is there. McKenna is the player who's been armed with the task for Brisbane of trying to shut down Tommy Stewart, and Tommy Stewart winning that battle. Kingy, let's just hope that the second half is as entertaining football as what we saw in the first half.
1: Absolutely, Neildy. Third quarter action thanks to Bowen Timber. Geelong owned and operated and building better since 1980. Brady and Edwards climbs high to win the tap down, but Lions might come up with it. Flicking a handball out of there was Lachie Neal. Draper went the big hack off the ground and missed. Dempsey, a handball back to Mullen, flicks it over the top. Dangerfield on the burst, straightens himself up, kicks on his non-preferred left to about 35 from goal, through the hands of a defender in Gardner for the Lions. Chance missed for the Cats, though. Lachie Neal, handball, Lester. Wilmot, handball to Harris Andrews, steadies himself and kicks beautifully into the waiting arms of Berry.
16: Just got numbers back to help out, Kingy. That was just won by pure weight of numbers.
1: Very short to Raynon, who gets the hoots of the
2: memories.
16: Well, is that from the O'Connor thing in the final?
2: Yeah.
1: Kick towards half forward, big fly, hip Wood. Holmes, front of the pack, Edwards flicked it over his left shoulder, a handball, but he went straight to Ashcroft, but he's turned it over to Holmes. Now he went to turn the afterburners on, got pushed as he kicked by Charlie Cameron. Mullen picked it up, gave a handball to Bruin. Bruin was elite with his just shimmy of the body. He kicked wide for Dangerfield, going to take on Tunstall and lost that. He handballed forward straight to Wilmot, had to get it on the boot. Didn't, and Lachie Neal's going to go short, and Rayner will mark.
16: Just a wasted opportunity for an inside 50 there.
1: And he'll kick wide, and Answorth's got off the chain, right half forward, about 75 from goal. High, long ball, Hipwood, collar, Jasny. Hipwood went to ground. It's allowed to bounce and roll out. He needed to give the handball, Neildy, didn't he? He had to run in support.
16: He did. I think he saw the player on his inside late, Kingy, but if he had given that handball, he was away. That was great work by collar, Jasny. Hipwood had him under the ball and in all sorts, and he managed to, on the high ball, get to the back and then push Hipwood under it. So really good defensive craft then by Collar Jasny.
6: Early going, third quarter, thanks to Bowen Timber. Draper fists it back towards goal and is going to dribble over the line now for another throw-in. This time adjacent to the behind post.
2: There's going to be some investigations too, we believe, boys. Lachie Neal had a verbal altercation with a spectator as he went off the ground earlier in the second quarter too.
16: So not ideal, Jase.
2: Not ideal.
6: Throw in. Mitch Edwards. Draper nearly took it out of the ruck. Neal took it off hands and then snapped it about 3 metres. Guthridge long under pressure. Well, Guthridge nearly went off the ground himself. Could have been kicking in danger. Umpire said no, and the ball is locked up for another stoppage. It's been a bit of a stoppage fest in the last minute or so. See if you can clear the congestion.
1: You could argue maybe it was diving below the knees. But anyway, Rainers went to go off the ground. Soccer McKinnon, that'll roll through for a goal. No, touched. Cats dodge an early third quarter bullet. The margin is 8 to the good of the Lions. 9-7, 61 play, 7-11, 53.
6: Wilshire can mark the kick in and then play on, then put a long ball back inside. He wants Henry, or Jack Henry. Hamlin hanger, quick handball to Manor. Manor will go long. Dempsey will get out the back. Dempsey will play on. Dempsey will goal. And the Cats are within 2 points. All set up from a brilliant contested mark from Jack Henry. The quick play on, and so often we see Ollie Dempsey get in behind the defence. He didn't mark the ball, but he mopped up the spillage and kicked it from point blank range, and the perfect start. The third term for Geelong, 8-11-59, Brisbane a 9-7-61, third quarter. Thanks to Bowen Timber, Geelong owned and operating, building better since 1980.
16: Ben, just great ball use as well. Yes, Ollie Henry's mark, or Jack Henry's mark, was elite. Just the ball use by Wiltshire. He looked up and no one had got to the outside. He had to bring that ball back in, so he did really well by foot. And the other one was Manners' kick inside 50. Certainly did favour Ollie Dempsey. Just great work rate from the far wing to get in behind the defence. It's an incredible game. 2 points to shy now, the Cats.
1: Edwards and Draper. Edwards climbed high, won the tap down. Lachie Neal will do the roving. Max Holmes through, shut him down. He got a handball away, though. Flicked it wide to Tunstall. Dempsey tried to put the pressure on. High ball from Tunstall, going back with a flight. Bruin judged it nicely. Good mark. They're not easy to take as it swirls around in the breeze. Flicks a handball wide to Edwards. Edwards shares it by hand. And Holmes steps inside the tackler, then steadies himself and then drives a long ball inside forward. 50, Neal can't mark. Front of the pack. Manor hit it at pace. Left the footy behind, going with one hand. Gallops handball. Wanted Berry. Missed him. Diving in low. Maybe giving away free kick was Martin, but the umpire said play on. A clearing kick. Humphreys comes up, attacks it on the half volley. Couldn't take it cleanly. Knocked it away, though, into the path of Bruin, who tried to flick it back to O'Sullivan. Ball's at the edge of the centre square, favouring the Cats. We'll get a ball up. 9-7-61, 8-11-59, 4 minutes and a half minutes played in the third term. At the 28-minute mark of the first, Geelong trailed by 43.
6: Barrel from Holmes to the top of the square. Going back so often as he's done for the last 43 years is Harris Andrews, and sees it over for a minor score. But Geelong again pressing, Neildy, early going of this
0: third term, they cut the margin to 161 playing 60.
16: It's those inside 50s, complete domination by Geelong.
1: Handsworth short to Lachie Neal, who marks 35 from his defensive goal. He pulls a kick to Rain, a point of the square at halfback, wants to flick a quick handball on, and Bailey will receive. It was a lead handball from Hipwood. Bailey can send it long inside 450. Not the greatest of kicks. Stewart got his hand on it, but not enough to worry Cameron out of it. He gives a handball to Morrissey Goals. That is transition footy at its best. They went, dare I say it, coast to coast, barely without a finger being placed on them, other than Stewart getting a piece of the ball going back with a flight. And after Geelong thought they might be trying to sneak back, will take the lead for the first time, they now again trail by seven, and Logan Morris has kicked his third of the night to give him 41 for the season.
16: Yeah, terrific transition, just the foot skills. Simple little kick in that found Lachie Neal. His kick in the middle of the ground is the one that broke it open, and then they just went from there, basically coast to coast, got out the back. Stewart almost, but not quite.
1: Third quarter, K-Rock Barwon Timber scoreboard. 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It's 10-7-67 playing 8-12-60.
0: So back in the middle, it'll be Edwards up against Ford. Edwards won, but straight down to Ashcroft, who handball to Dunkley. Dunkley's handball missed the mark, and Dempsey sweeping in off the wing. His handball in turn missed the mark. He wanted Holmes. Holmes goes back to try and mop up the mess. Dempsey did so. Got it to the wing. Levi Ashcroft went off the ground. Ball towards half forward. McKenna chases after it. Bumped off it beautifully by Stewart, who just took the ball and then dicks it down the line, and it's going to be a lasso.
1: No. Chase, was it?
2: No way.
0: So it went off the chest of
2: Simon Merritt. Oh, my goodness.
0: Shannon Neal, and the umpire adjudicated Neal was already over the line. So free kick to Will Ashcroft.
1: Will Ashcroft with a high ball inside forward 50. Running a jump from Fort. Spoil comes. Humphreys out the back. Spun out of one tackle and just jammed it on the boot. That will be a lasso.
2: That's a lasso.
1: That is.
0: That's a lasso you don't mind, though, Neil. He did well there, Humphreys.
16: He did really well, because had he fumbled that ball, that was a shot at goal for
1: Ashcroft.
16: Here they go again.
1: To Lester. Lester drives it to about 25 from goal. Ollie Dempsey's come off his wing front position. Couldn't complete the mark, though. Handball release went straight to Edwards. Edwards a handball back. Zach Guthrie to the voice of Atkins. Back to the goal line. Colin Jasny, got to be careful. Humphreys had his was a target. The handball of Colin Jasny was knocked down, and Humphreys has taken in a tackle. And they're the moments with Jake Colin Jasny, even though playing game 208 tonight, where he joins Doug Wade. You get a little bit nervous.
0: Oh no. To go to the Lions from the spillage. Straight down.
1: Dunkley.
0: And Dunkley, who's not a noted goal kicker, it was close to goal. It was a ruck contest. Palmed it straight down. Across the front was Dunkley, who took it and kicked it from point-blank range. And sort of against the flow of play, Brisbane kicked two in a couple of minutes to extend the margin back out to 13 points. 11-7-73. The Cats are 8-12-60. Barwon Timber third quarter scoreboard.
16: Yeah, Brisbane will be wrapped with that, but just completely out of sorts. Oh, and no sweeper in place at that stoppage. Had two defenders on the goal side, but nowhere near the line of where the sweeper should actually be. That's just a poor setup. That message will go out. They'll get that right next time. You can never allow that. Colin Jasny doesn't have him. He's made a couple of errors there in one. He needs to be in line with the goals, not where he was standing.
1: Edwards and Ford. Edwards a tap down. Smith being warned by Ashcroft at the stoppage. Lachie Neal trying to get a handball up, but Atkins was in his grill. Then got a quick kick forward. Tommy Atkins towards Ford 50. Wiltshire being held on to. Couldn't take it. Ball spills out. Bailey Smith a fumble. Time to get a handball. Big junk with a high ball. Inside Ford 50. Cameron ragdolled off the footy by Gardner. And he took the mark, Darcy Gardner. Cat fans not happy. It was a good grab by Gardner. The Queenscliff product. Across the face of his defensive goal, and they'll look to build through Gallup to the outer side.
0: Will go wide. He wants Revel. Kick had enough on it. Got over the head of Humphreys, and Revel marks on his chest. And he dinks one over the top. Momentum at the moment with the Lions. Back to Tunstall. He comes back inboard. The kick. Ooh, Will Ashcroft did really well. Possession 24 for Ashcroft. Comes back inboard with a short ball to Gallup, who wanted to play on. Now he does to Lester. By hand to Answorth. Answorth off one step. Puts a long ball inside forward 50. Couple of lines have got in out the back. Morris finds it at ground level.
1: Wow.
0: Oh, brilliant handball to Hipwood. Hipwood to Rayner. And Rayner will kick the goal.
1: Wow.
0: Logan Morris. Geez, he a player. That was brilliant. And just like that, the margin back out to 19. 12-7-79. Geelong are 8-12-60. Barwon Timber, Geelong owned and operated, building better since 1980, and there must be something about that end, Neildy.
16: There must be. Must be a strong breeze that Jace isn't telling us about. A really good play by Brisbane. Look, I'm not sure what anyone else is thinking, but I don't understand that marking contest. I would love to have the umpire explain. He just picked up Jeremy Cameron and moved him with both arms. That's not a test of like body strength or body work. He legitimately just picked him up and moved him. I'm not sure you're allowed to do that.
0: No, it did seem. If you were a forward and you did that,
16: I'd be free kick straight away.
0: Yeah, absolutely.
1: Back in the middle, Fort won the tap down, but the roving was done by Bailey Smith, who wants to burst away. Rare opportunity tonight for him to do that. Long ball towards 20 out from goal. Jack Henry came up, couldn't take the mark. Wiltshire a fumble. Holmes is there. Blitzar's handball. Holmes, quick snap. Didn't get the purchase. Ball was knocked down by the Lions defence. Happy to see it to the boundary line is Fletcher. Our boundary throw in right forward pocket. Need to just reset nearly the Cats.
16: Yeah, they do. And you know, like we said in the second quarter, Kingy, Brisbane will score. There's no doubt about that. There's a couple of decisions might have gone their way, but they didn't. Just recompose, go back to winning the territory game. Here's their chance at a forward 50 stop. It's close to goal.
0: So it'll be De Koning in the ruck against Fort. Ball down to the front. Gardner's first there, releasing handball to Neil. Neil just kicks a high ball. It'll land right on the paint of 50. Hipwood ran under it. Ashcroft, look at the quick hands to Rayner. Rayner around the corner to Morris. Morris flicks it on. What's he got? He wants Lohman. Foot race. O'Connor was first there. He did well, O'Connor. He'll sweep a handball back into Atkins. Atkins will sweep a wide handball to Collar Jasny. He's got a couple of players on, and he'll go to Holmes, who marks. And Holmes will want to get back off the mark. Handballs to De Koning.
1: De Koning a handball to Blitzars. Blitzars on his left. Was never getting that online. Lack of composure there, Mark Blitzars. Left foot kick. And the margin is 18 through from minus score. Mark Blitzars tonight, game 308, is the equal most with Luke Bruce by any player coming off a rookie list.
0: He's had a fantastic career. Just having some struggles the last 6 or so weeks, Mark Blitzars. Just had the 2 kicks tonight. Kick in. Goes down the line. Tunstall, Mark. Arthur.
16: Oh, wow. Nice, Ben.
0: Wow. Old Arthur. Old Arthur Tunstall. Tunstall just hacks it down the line in the direction of Ford, who removed De Koning. Umpires think it's going to be play on advantage. Humphries will take that, then put a long ball down the line. Andrews, look at that big fist. Mick Schultz will be aroused. Ball close to the line. Can the Cats keep it in? Ollie Henry tries to break a tackle. He can't do so, and the umpire will throw it up. Right in front of the old Peter Street stand where it stood erect. And it was temporary and fragile and eventually came down, Key.
1: It did. Ashcroft, this is Will, bursting away from the contest all too easily. Revel fires a handball to Lockie Neal, who was dumped as he kicked a rolling ball, though. Hipwood overran it. Collar Jasny went and got it, picked it up, took on the tackle of Revel and did well. Handball Zach Guthrie, though. That was knocked down by Neal. Back to Zach Guthrie, though, and a short kick. Oh, Manor dropped an absolute sitter. Was thinking about what to do with it next. Smith, though, socketed off the ground. Wiltshire's got to be clean. Wasn't it initially? Smith handball. Zach Guthrie in traffic. Neal looking for his fourth, outside of the right, boot, not enough carry on it, knocked through from behind, margin 17, Cats attacking, but not converting, as they Holmes move to 8-14-62, 12-7-79, third quarter, Barwon Timber Carrick scoreboard.
0: Downstairs, Chase, Holmes seems to be moving okay, you kept an eye on him.
2: Yes, the club told us it was hammy related, so I don't know what that means, but anyway, he's moving okay.
0: Hamstring symptoms.
2: Yeah,
0: Fletcher
2: awareness.
0: Marks the kick in, goes to Wilmot, who swept past. He's already at centre half back, and he ran too far, surely. Umpire said he did. He was sort of headless chook style. He wanted to kick it 3 or 4 times, didn't. Took that extra step. Manor will go. Low ball to Wilshire, who marks 40 metres out. Probably more within his range. He's 4 or 5 metres closer than he was in the second term, where he missed both shots from relatively long range. And Wilshire, who's been reasonably lively. This will be possession 11 for Kerr's Hires. Kicked 2 behinds.
16: It's been very lively. This is the position he's playing to have 3 shots at goal already in the game.
0: This for his 8th goal of the season. He's hit it pretty well and he's kicked the goal. Well done, kid. Well, he's not a kid. He's 23 years of age, but he's kicked his eighth goal, first of tonight. And Geelong bring the margin back to 11. 9-14-68. Brisbane 12-7-79. Bowen Tim, the third quarter scoreboard duty.
16: What he's bringing, Ben, is movement in the forward line, and he's not afraid to put himself in the vision of the kicker and hit up with speed. We were lamenting the fact a bit in the first half that a number of the Geelong forwards were just saying, kick it on the head, whereas he's not. He's moving around. He's generated three set shots at goal in just over half a footy. He's very lively, dangerous around goals. He's certainly playing his role.
1: So Cats with a slightly defensive setup in the centre square at the moment, with Atkins and Mullen in there at the same time. Smith, the really only attacking player of that quartet, as De Koning does the ruck work. He might have won the tap down, but it's socket off the ground for the Lions towards forward 50. It's going to work out okay, though. Bruin, Atkins need to flick a handball quickly. Stewart, little fumble in opportune time. Stood up in the tackle. Bruin came to help him out. Received the handball. Turned it, kicked around his left shoulder. Wiltshire's got to stand underneath it. Big spoil over the top came from Wilmot. The kick, not ideal.
0: Just the clean hands of some players at this level.
1: That's great.
0: Is elite, isn't it? It's a bit slippery. And Bruin, Stewart there, just clean hands.
2: Max Holmes back on the bench too, boys, with a left hamstring.
1: Thank you, for St John of God Hospital. Ball back into play. Tap down Draper, front position. He might go and do his own roving, although the ball set there. McKenna had a fresh area on the handball. He's going to tunnel ball out towards Atkins. He couldn't take it. Tunstall tried to take on the tackle of Atkins. Umpire says, give it to me. We'll get a ball up. Now, we've gone 16 minutes into the third quarter, and Benny, no score reviews for Time Lifestyle Resort Ocean Grove, which will make you happy.
0: No, it is kingy. We'd love to get Time Lifestyle Resorts in, though. Fletcher puts a high ball inside forward 50. The player went for the ball in the end and hit the deck, and Collie Jasny was first onto it. Handballs to Dempsey. In turn, handballs to O'Connor, who sold some candy in the back half, and then handball to Humphreys. Fancy dancing from O'Connor. Humphreys with a long ball to the outer wing. How will Siddle get out the back? Had it got over the back. Ollie Wiltshire may have been away.
1: Ollie Wiltshire's lucky not to have been done for a free kick.
2: Massive push in the back.
1: That nudge into the contest that they don't like.
0: So ball has gone out for a throw-in directly in front of our broadcast position, Kingy. Best seats in the house, thanks to
1: GMHBA Health Insurance. Ball back into play. Draper with the left hand, won the tap down. Here's Will Ashcroft throwing it on the boot inside forward 50. It was Levi, in fact, off the chest of Stewart. O'Connor trying to take on the tackle, holding the ball. Mark O'Connor tried to bite up more than he could chew. Not for the first time tonight, and he's been pinged, and he's given a set shot at goal to the Lions. You've got to get rid of the footy. You're playing the Brisbane Lions. You're not playing a bunch of kids. Pressure is going to come, and it's going to come hard. And the former Bomber, Connor McKenna, he's going to have a shot near to you. Was it the Bombers when you were there?
16: Yes, he was. Again, high-end talent. Really good with the footy. Very quick, Connor.
1: This for a 17-point Lions lead as we approach time on in the third quarter. Shuffles through 50, sends it on its way. That's a lovely hit. And he's kicked the goal. That's a great finish from Connor McKenna. Turns to the crowd and says, what do you like about that? Right in front of the Geelong Social Club, and the margin is back out to 17. The Cats got to within a point after being 43 down. But maybe it might be a case of that they never got their nose in front that might cost them. 13-7-85 Brisbane, 9-14-68 the catch. Third quarter, Bowen, Timber, Carrick scoreboard. Geelong owned and operated and building better since 1980.
16: King, you mentioned about the setup in the middle of the ground. So what's been going on for probably the last 10 minutes, which is really interesting. Mullen and Atkins running with the Ashcroft boys, and then we're Dunkley running with Smith. So there's almost three tags that was been going on for about the last 10 minutes. Broken up a little bit at the moment. The Lions have put Bailey and Lockie Neal back in there, but Geelong has still got those two defensive players in Atkins and Mullen.
1: Final crowd of 26,741 in the house tonight, which is about two-thirds full.
0: So back in the middle, Neal went off the ground towards centre-half forward. Stewart worked his man under it, then couldn't complete the mark. Ground level, Stewart comes out. Bailey already got two goals. Bailey round the corner's got three. He is so dangerous, Zach Bailey. And Brisbane have an ability to hit the scoreboard, and they've done just that. Margin back out to 23 points. Bailey's got three to go with 16 touches. And the Lions are 14-7-91, Geelong 9-14-68. Bowen Timber, third quarter scoreboard.
16: He started in the centre of the ground at that clearance. He just took off and was able to get that one grab. He's an exceptionally good player. It's easy to see why there's so many clubs putting their hat in the ring for his services next season.
0: Clearance is 9-4 in favour of the Lions in this second term. where they've done their damage. They've kicked 2-0. Geelong have actually had 2 more inside 50s for Kurzawa in the third quarter, but they have been outscored 5-1 to 2-3.
1: Slipping away from Geelong again. Edwards got high, won the tap down. Atkins does the roving. Handball release. Edwards didn't look, flicked it over his shoulder, but Mullen was very good. He was desperate and he tapped it into the path of Smith, who sends a kick into the pocket, wide on the bounce. Jack Henry takes it cleanly. Handball back to his brother Ollie in game 100. Has to kick on his non-preferred left. Sends it back to the goal square. Jack Martin back with a flight, couldn't complete the mark. Dangerfield's there, knocked it away from Martin. Martin a handball to Wiltshire. Non-preferred left. Snapping ball that will float across the face. Jack Henry to provide a fly. Found the footy, claimed the mark. Called a play on, umpire said. I don't know if Jack Henry would have been better off going, hang on, that's not going to be paid a mark and try and get it on the boot. But anyway, ball up left forward pocket, catch an attack.
0: Yeah, nearly had a claim there that was a mark. Quick kick out of congestion. Humphreys up, Dunkley kept his feet. Dempsey shrugged the tackle, gave to Smith. Smith puts it back to the top of the square. Dangerfield! Has he marked? Hamlin hanger if he has, falling to ground. Under all sorts of duress, Dangerfield's taken a beauty, half an inch out. And did you see the replay? Did he actually mark it? There was a sea of bodies around.
16: Looks like he marked it, Ben, but gee, he's under some pressure. If it wasn't a mark, he almost would have been kind of free kick from the back or some type of football assault by the look of that.
0: So he's on the right side for a right footer. He's about 3 metres out, takes 2 steps, and he kicks the goal. Badly needed for the Cats. Dangerfield, who's been productive, 13 possessions. He's kicked 3-2, if you don't mind. And Geelong get their 10th. Claw back to a 17-point ball game. 10-14-74. Brisbane a 14-7-91 Bowen Timber. Geelong owned and operated, building better since 1980.
16: Ben, you were talking about the importance of the centre clearance. Geelong get that centre clearance through Smith. The ball goes forward. They're able to score. They had a couple of shots at it. Again, they're not having an issue getting the ball in their half, but if they can win those clearances and get it in to a 6-6, it just helps so much with the ability to score quickly.
0: The chase for Sir John of Gaulle.
2: Lazarus Holmes back on the ground.
0: Holmes is back on and straight into the middle.
2: Yeah. Bit of awareness.
0: They dripped, just sort of drizzled some Lewards water on that hamstring, haven't they?
2: I think so.
16: Come on, Jace, you've got awareness of your hamstring. Awareness.
2: I'll tell you what, you won't want to miss next week.
1: Edwards won the tap down. Holmes wrestling for the footy. Going in low is Dunkley. Handball on the bounce. He might have turned it over, though. Atkins picked up the footy, lost it in the tackle. Didn't get a ping holding the ball. Blitzars picked it up. Chance here for Ashcroft. That's Levi jamming on the boot towards a wing. A rolling ball and a foot race now. Getting there first is McKinnon pushing the back.
2: Wow.
1: A bit going on, Zach Guthrie and Kai Lohman. McKenna sends it inside forward 50. Morris with a run and a jump. Well done, O'Connor, to get across the front. Geelong's just ball handling at half forward there, just lacked a little bit of surety. They had the out if they could, Neody, but slippery night ball maybe getting a bit greasier as the quarter goes along.
16: Fair call. They showed that Tom Stewart free kick against him.
2: Terrific.
16: Yeah, that's bad.
0: Yeah, that was bad. He pushed him in the side. Just had the strength. Ball at the back. O'Connor, can he release a handball to Atkins? He can, but he's kicked.
1: Tommy.
0: He's a hurried one round the corner straight onto the chest of Wilmot.
16: That's on Shannon Neal, King. He needs to come up to that play. You can't leave a player spare there.
0: So Wilmot just pumps a long ball back into deep into the forward line for the Lions. Fisted forward. Tunstall's hand pass to Ashcroft. He was handballed, released to Dunkley. Dunkley's hurried. Kick Lohman, luck's a fortune.
1: Oh, no.
0: They've paid it. Cats claiming touch. Lohman has marked 35 metres out, 45-degree angle.
1: I think they're more arguing it didn't go 15, Benny.
0: Well, it was just a hack kick. Lohman was in front. And Lohman, who has already kicked 2, only had the 4 kicks, but he's making them count. He's a sharp shooter, usually productive from the set shot. And look at that, straight through the middle. They're not missing tonight, the Lions. He's got 3. And the Lions again skip away to a 23-point lead. 15-7-97. Geelong a 10-14-74. Bowen Timber, third quarter scoreboard.
16: Kingy, the reason I mentioned that quick kick from Tom Atkins, he's entitled to do that. That's really poor by the forwards. The loose man, particularly in a game like tonight when it's contested, there's lots of quick kicks coming out. You put the loose man closest to your goal in that situation. For Shannon Neal to leave him 15 to 20 metres in front, there was only one spot a quick kick was going to go. Yep. And it was straight down Wilmot's throat. And it gets rebounded in, and they get a kick for goal.
1: In the end, though, it's the free kick that shouldn't have been paid in the end. The flow-on effect is Tom Stewart's free kick against.
16: That's the point. The flow-on, if they set up their forward line properly, he doesn't mark that footy.
1: Tapped down by Edwards. Here's Atkins bursting through a couple of tackles, and he'll send the catch inside forward 50. Dangerfield on a searching lead. Slides in on his knees and takes the mark. He'll be right on his measure. These veteran legs in game 372, equal 12th for games played alongside Adam Goods tonight. As he continues to tick them off, I think Craig Bradley's not too far away from being in his sights.
4: That mark and that lead is something the Cats haven't had tonight a whole lot of.
16: Absolutely, and it's so important to a forward line.
1: For a fourth Patrick Dangerfield goal, 52 out, got too close to the man on the mark and hasn't got the distance. Or has he? He has. It's cleared the pack somehow. I thought it had been touched off the boot the way it came over the top of the man on the mark. But Patrick Dangerfield keeps finding a way to keep the Cats alive. Margin back to 17. The skipper's got four.
16: He's playing some sort of game, Kiki. We keep saying he was the one that got Geelong's first goal when the barrage of eight first quarter goals by the Lions was on. Again, a brilliant centre clearance by Tommy Atkins. And Ben, when they do that quickly and the forward hits up, it can be a really simple game.
4: Yeah, that was the first time I burst out of the middle and actually had somebody leading.
16: Yeah.
4: And the kick from Atkins, who kicking's perhaps not his forte, but it was an absolute beauty.
16: One more would be nice just before three-quarter time.
4: Yeah, he's getting plenty, two kicks. Still plenty of time remaining in this quarter. 5 minutes 45 in the Bowen Foods time clock. Long back to 17 points. And Draper will go up against Big Junk Edwards. He'll all draw. Atkins again through. Couldn't take it this time. Rayner with him. Ashcroft tackled by the Cats in the middle there. There's a cat on the bottom of that pack. That was a good tackle. Might have been Mullen. It was. Wild hand pass. Knocked forward by Cameron. Blitz halves, gets it over to Dangerfield. Coming the other way was Wilmot. And Wilmot's able to mop up the mess, and Brisbane
16: hit them
4: on the counter because he'll go wide to McKenna.
1: He will, because a skill error from Mark Blitzarves is going to pay if they're not careful. Long ball inside forward 50. Lohmann set, flies, and O'Sullivan stands his ground and takes a wonderful mark. Lohmann had the run and jump. O'Sullivan planted himself underneath the yellow Sharon, took a hammer and a hanger and fires a handball to DeConing, who goes short with a kick to Holmes. Holmes in the left back pocket will drive a ball to the outer wing. Edwards is his target. Ollie Dempsey out there as well. Can't take it at ground level. Had to stay down. Didn't open the door for Lockie Neal. Down low, Hipwood dropped a chest mark that bobbled off the chest. Ball will bobble out to Revel. Gave a handball to Will Ashcroft. He thinks a kick over the top to Charlie Cameron, who takes a mark right forward pocket. Dempsey sometimes has got to let the big man number the situation and go, well, if there's two of us up and we don't mark this, there's going to be one of them down.
4: Well, he made the Cardinal sin. He went up and spoiled him and then hit the deck.
16: Yeah.
4: And they were both on the deck, both Cats.
1: Charlie Cameron with a shot at goal, tight angle. He kicked two goals in the opening 2 minutes of the contest. Has done not much since.
4: He's only had two kicks since, King.
1: Right on the boundary line, tight angle, and he has missed to the near side for him. And through for a minus score, and the margin is 18 points. The Cats would love one more. If they're going only trailing by 12 at the main break, they'll give themselves every opportunity to overhaul the Lions.
2: We've got the breeze in the last quarter, so we'll be fine.
16: Yes.
4: Stewart, long kick in, and that's a good mark by Neil, who wants to work it to O'Connor. He was pushed off the kick into the middle. Dangerfield will come up. Can he mark? He can't. Lions through Lester to Levi Ashcroft to Gardner. They're backtracking my hand. Andrews. Cool as a cucumber. Got it to Berry. Now Berry puts it towards centre half forward. He wants Cameron. Guthrie was there. Cameron found it, then was tackled. Was he tackled without it? Umpire said no. Ball bobbling around dangerously for Geelong. Off some shins. Neal. He'll give a hand pass. That missed the mark. Oh, Edwards had to bend at the knees. He didn't. And then he did some tackling, but that didn't work either. Wilmot. Hurried kick. Oh, Hipwood. Luck's a fortune. And Hipwood's marked. Inside the centre square, high left footer.
1: Lohmann is his target. He'll mark uncontested. That's a breakdown by the Cats' defensive unit. Tanner Bruin arguing he's being held from getting to the contest, but it doesn't matter. Geelong are going to go in four goals down, potentially. Lohmann, just skill execution again in the middle of the ground from the Cats.
4: Yeah, they had some opportunities, didn't they?
1: And Brisbane will make you pay. Kyne Lohman is looking for his fourth and 28th of the season. What an ace to have up your sleeve inside your forward line. He won't miss this. 25 out, directly in front. No issue. He's kicked his fourth of the evening, and the margin is 24. 16-8, 104. Welcome to the Temple of Lohman. Geelong, 11-14-80. 29.5 minutes played in, on the third quarter. Balm Food time clock. And in the expert chair for the city of Greater Geelong, here's Mark Neal.
16: Well, Kingy, you're right. It's just Brisbane taking their opportunities as they present themselves. Yes, they put the pressure on Geelong, the skill error, and it goes the length of the ground. I was watching the behind the goals replay, trying to work out how he got free. Like, he was free inside 50. It's a hard game to play. We understand that. There are a couple of Geelong defenders who I think when they look at that footage would have thought, gee, I needed to put my head down, work a little bit harder to see if I could get to that marking contest.
4: So back in the middle, Lions at this stage have the answers. Edwards tries to tap it forward. Leicester, though, first off it and then tackled by Dangerfield, who wrestled him to ground. Sits over the top, and the umpire, Cat fans wanted holding the ball. So did Patrick Dangerfield. Umpire says no, he'll throw it up.
1: Edwards against Draper. Smith tried to get a hand on it. Fisted forward. Volleyball spike style by Edwards inside forward 50. Dangerfield in strong with a tackle, and they'll lock it up 45 out from the Geelong goal. Bottom of that pack is Ty Gallup, Rising Star nominee for this week. Edwards, Draper. Edwards went to ground. Draper just grabbed it out of the ruck and a high ball back to the middle. A 2-on-1. O'Sullivan stood underneath it, supported away by Hipwood. It was an arm chop, according to the umpire. It'll be a free kick to the Cats. And Cam Guthrie and Cam Rayner are waging their... Sorry, Zach Guthrie and Cam Rayner are waging their own private war. O'Sullivan, a handball to Bruin. He'll have to kick on his non-preferred left as he received it on his left-hand side. Marking target there is Edwards, who couldn't take the mark. Handball flung out of the pack for the Lions towards half-back, but be taken by Holmes, and on his left foot kicks neatly into the pocket, but misses his target. It's out of bounds for a boundary throw-in. 16-8, 104. It's very rare you find teams in recent history nearly topping the ton by three-quarter time that are the opposition here at GMHBA Stadium.
16: That is very true, King. The kicking for goal has been wonderful. 16-8, that's good work.
4: Minute 48 remaining. Opportunity for Geelong. Handball by Draper. Wild one. Lohman worked it forward. McKenna went off the ground. It's a foot race. O'Connor leads it. Cameron, though, is hot in his measure. He brings him to ground. He did okay. And then hot potato. Brisbane have the numbers, or Bailey overran it. Hipwood went off the ground. That fortuitously landed with Stewart, who fumbled the handball to O'Sullivan. Lohman's got it. They'll hurt the Cats here. He'll go to Bailey. He dropped it. What's going on there? Bailey's got time to find it and then kick it inside forward 50 in McKenna mark. So Stewart, his hand passed to O'Sullivan. O'Sullivan with the fumble. And again, Geelong's skill error has cost them. And McKenna, who's had his kicking boots on tonight, kicked one from a similar distance, well, similar angle, perhaps a little bit closer in earlier in this quarter. Gets an opportunity to kick his second and push the margin to 30 in the shadows of three-quarter time. He'll kick from about 48 metres, 45-degree angle. McKenna, oh, look at that. That is a wonderful kick. That was never going to miss. Their kicking boots are on tonight, the Lions. And they lead by 30. 17-8, 1-1-10. 1-1-10. 110. Geelong are 11-14-80. Bowen Timber. 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
16: It's their second eight-quarter goal of the evening. I think this is incredible stuff, the way that they're playing. Again, though, as you mentioned, Cass, skill error by the Cats. And they have the numbers, though, at the contest, Brisbane. Again, they're outnumbered there by plus two and has the footy forward. And what they have been consistently good at is those little forwards moving, providing targets.
4: They've kicked 8 goals, 2 from 14 entries. Geelong have kicked 4 goals, 3 from 16. So Geelong not too bad, but coughing up 8 at the other end.
16: Yeah, issue.
1: Ball back in the middle. Can they find a late one? The Cats for some momentum. Draper got high, won the tap down. Smith will do the roving. Stopping the tackle. Handball release to Holmes. Holmes will bang it long inside 450. Can he find a mark? Oh, big fly! Oh, Hamlin hanger, Darcy Wilmot. The back of Jack Martin and took a wonderful mark. Didn't get the reception it deserved from the crowd. That is an absolutely outstanding mark from Darcy Wilmot, who kicked short to Levi Ashcroft. He concedes back to Berry, and that'll almost take us to three-quarter time as he switches the play to right half back to Ty Gallup. That was some sort of grab. There's a kick, flirts with the boundary line. In fact, goes out, but there won't be enough time for the catch. Dempsey quickly goes on with it. Ball hangs in the air, and the siren will sound as the ball hangs in the air. And Geelong find themselves with some work to do like they did at quarter time. They're 30 down. They cut the margin to one, and then the Lions said, nah. And they banged on 8-3 from that point to push the margin back out to 30 points. 17-8, 110, the Brisbane Lions. 11-14, 80, the Cats after that third quarter, thanks to Bowen Timber. Geelong owned and operated and building better since 1980. But that is one of the best ones we've seen in 2026 in terms of Hamlin Hanger's beauty.
16: As a ripper, he went very early, Kingy. It was almost as if the umpire was going to play unrealistic and he finished start marking the footy. So, yeah, very well done. Again, an amazing game of footy. The second quarter out of three where Brisbane have kicked 8 goals. Unbelievable. They deserve their 30-point margin. They have a three-quarter time.
1: 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The Cats, they trail by 30. They haven't lost here since the Lions rolled them back in June last year. 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
16: Shire put a long ball back inside. He wants Henry or Jack Henry. Hamlin hanger. Quick handball to Manor. Manor will go long. Dempsey will get out the back. Dempsey will play. Under all sorts of duress, Dangerfield's taken a beauty. Half an inch out. So he's on the right side for a right footer. He's about 3 metres out, takes two steps, and he kicks the goal.
0: For a fourth Patrick Dangerfield goal. 52 out, got too close to the man on the mark and hasn't got the distance. Or has he? He has. It's cleared the pack somehow. Patrick Dangerfield keeps finding a way to keep the catch alive. Yeah, that cut the margin to 17 points, but unfortunately,

0: 30 as this final quarter gets underway. Thanks to Zambrero. It's Feel Good Max, Geelong West Ocean Grove, Torquay in the new Belmont store.
1: So the Cats are going to need to kick the first, you would have thought. Can they get it out of the middle? Edwards. Draper went in, tackled by Smith. And it's a nil all draw, ball still in the middle of GMHBA Stadium. We'll have another throw up. Work forward. Holmes took it though.
2: Holmes at halfback.
1: Really high ball towards half forward. How will it sit? It'll sit close to the line. Ainsworth overran it. Neil went in. Can he release? He does. He gets a kick away. Inside forward 50 to dribbles over the line. So gained some territory there for his side. Shannon Neil. Ball's gone out 25 metres around from Geelong's goal. They need to kick the first. You would have thought if they surrender the first, then the game would be very difficult to recover. Margin 30, Geelong an opportunity. Early doors, fourth quarter, thanks to Zambrero.
0: Edwards and Draper. Draper winning the tap down and doing his own roving. He kicked it straight to Atkins. He found himself in traffic and then had his kick smothered. Knocked away by Neil towards Edwards. Ball spills. Chance here. Oisin Mullen on the left foot of high floating ball. Oisin Mullen with a left foot snap and a goal. That's what might spark the Cats as the Irishman kicks what is just the fifth goal of his career, third of the season, and the Cats are back within 24 points. Final quarter, K-Rock Zambrero scoreboard. It's Geelong 12, 14, 86. The Lions are 17, 8, 110. And that northern end of the ground, Nildy, is proving to be the place to be.
3: It certainly is, Nildy. That wind that Jace keeps refusing to acknowledge that's there. But, hey, let's just take your chances. One inside 51 goal, and we keep that at Medway on the host.
1: That's just his second kick, Oisin Mullen.
3: It's a very loud bit of music going on there, too.
1: It's horrendous, too.
0: Not Billy's finest.
3: No, Oisin Mullen obviously likes it.
1: Horrific.
0: Did Oisin Mullen pick it?
3: Well, yes.
1: Possibly that's not.
3: Well, you just have to just play along with the story, Dawn.
0: Yeah, okay.
3: Come on.
0: Maybe not.
1: So, back in the middle.
3: Oh, dear.
1: Edwards had to handball hurriedly to O'Connor, gives to Holmes. Holmes goes to the outer side. He wants Blitzarves. He's got a meter on Revel. And Blitzarves is a little bit of witness protection again. He's got Holmes working. Instead, he goes inboard to O'Connor. O'Connor played on when he shouldn't have.
0: Oh,
1: and then
0: wow.
1: His kick was a shocker. He played on and he panicked and he kicked it straight to Ainsworth. And another opportunity went begging. Geelong just lacking some composure there.
0: Long ball to a one-on-one. O'Sullivan front position. Morris is pulled from behind. Revel to do the roving. The Cats are going to get caught out going forward, are they, by the Lions? Outside of the right boot kick. Stewart positioned himself well. Little soccer into the path of Collar Jasny. Dink to kick over the top. O'Connor's got to be good here. Knock the ball away and out of bounds. We had a boundary throw in.
1: Did well, yeah. Stewart there.
3: Didn't he? He was in all sorts. McKenna had him out the back and he managed to find the body and just lock on
1: still
3: to Con
1: got,
3: McKenna.
1: Still got the speed.
3: Yeah,
1: Tom
3: does.
1: Stewart.
3: Yeah.
0: He gets the pistons pumping, doesn't he?
1: Yeah, he does.
3: Big
1: gets
3: unit.
1: Gets what?
0: The pistons pumping.
1: Oh. You've had your pistons pumping, Tom.
3: We're on air.
1: Smith took it. He just goes with a high mung to the wing. They'll sit under it. Dangerfield comes up and marks on his chest. Wants to move it quickly. Geelong look to retreat back. They all came up. So not a lot on. And he goes towards half forward in the direction of Neil. How will it sit? It sits okay for Fletcher. He's kicked to the wing. Bailey did all right. Got it to Neil. Neil's kick over the top to Rayner. Rayner and Neil running on. Thought better of it. He's in the middle of GMHBA. He'll wheel and go. And he kicks it sideways laterally to Will Ashcroft, who's coming up for possession 28 for Kurzweil.
0: Spins the ball in his hands. Called to play on. Dinks a kick over the top. See something he likes. Bailey couldn't take the mark, though. And clearing kick comes from O'Sullivan. A high ball. Jack Henry's going to have to be good here. It's a 3-on-1. It got nowhere near it. Harris Andrews took the mark comfortably on his chest. Geelong's effort's got to be good here. And right now, at times, sometimes it's been a little bit off. Short kick to Gallup. Didn't go 15, so he has to turn and kick quickly. And Gardner genuflexing marks. And the Cats refusing to go one-on-one for the moment, which means easy outs for the Lions as Gardner sends them towards forward 50.
1: He does. He's kicked it straight to Blitzarves. Some poor passage from both sides the last minute or so. And Hipwood's over the mark there. That's got to be 50, surely.
3: That's really poor by the umpire to not see that.
1: Ashcroft was on the mark. Hipwood came and stood 2 metres in front of him. And Blitzarves goes very wide. The kick's going to need to be good because Mullen's got 3 to beat. It gets out the back. Neil will swoop. He'll handball back inboard to Rayner. Rayner runs to 60. Puts a high ball. Top of the square. Cats have got the numbers. And it's O'Sullivan who marks on the last line and goes with a release kick to, is that this time it's 50.
3: That's the payback for the one before.
1: Yeah, he should have paid the one before, so relieves the pressure valve a little bit. Here. Yeah, he'll go wide and laterally to Bailey Smith.
0: Didn't take all his 50, decided to take the kick and then went short to Smith, and Smith short to Humphreys, left half back. See, something he likes in the middle of the ground, got to be precise. Wanted home, spoil was good, but he went a free kick for an arm chop, and it'll be paid as advantage. Uh-huh. O'Connor a handball to Manor. Manor in the middle of the ground, driving ball. Oh. A wonderful mark, Gallup. Neil tried to work him under the footy, and then Gallup went short and just got it to Jasper Fletcher. He marks 40 from his defensive goal. Geelong, though, missing an opportunity there. Composure again, letting them down.
1: Yeah, absolutely. Neil called to play on, got it back to Fletcher. Runs away from Dempsey and comes wide. That's a good kick. He's got Berry, who marks right on centre wing. He'll go down the line. That kick's a shocker. He's kicked it straight to Holmes. So mark or arm chop, umpire, chop. Take your pick. And the game has been a little error-ridden in the last couple of minutes from both sides. Holmes will handball laconically to O'Sullivan. Had to break a tackle and then handball equally hurriedly to Atkins. Will go to Smith. Smith on the outside of the right boot. Puts it inside forward 50. Three cats flew. There you go. There's your troubles. The both Henrys and Neil all flew for the same ball. Never seen three players mark a ball. And Brisbane will release it to Dunkley.
0: Chips one over the top to Will Ashcroft, who's got it. True centre wing. They're not in a hurry at the moment for the Lions. They lead by 24. 6.5 minutes played on the final quarter. Balm Foods time clock. Will Ashcroft sends it towards right half four. Big fly, Morris. Spoil O'Sullivan. In front of the pack, couple of lines there. That might be a lasso. Unfortunate for McKenna. Ricocheted off his shins. And Stewart sees something he likes. It's an halfback. And it's Ollie Henry.
1: He does. Henry. He wants to go over the top. Mullen's got the wheels. How will it sit? It needs to sit well. He punches it forward. He did well. He's got Neil in support. It gets to Neil. Neil goes with a long ball. Screws it to Wilshire. Or tunneled it. Couldn't take it. Then he picks it up at ground level and snaps a point.
0: Composure.
1: Another opportunity. Geelong just looked a little hurried there. Wilshire's snap. And just...
0: They've had two more scoring shots and trailed by 23.
1: 12-15 playing 17-8. Margin is 23. Zambrero.
0: Ainsworth marks the kick in. He goes short. Working through traffic because the kick didn't go 15. And a long ball driven by Fletcher towards the outer wing. Blitz halves a spoiler. Brought it to the front of the pack. Collar Jasny got a shove by Andrews. Umpire didn't see anything wrong with that. Well, that wasn't too dissimilar to what Tim Stewart got pinged for in the third quarter, Benny. He'll have it hurled back into play. So the Cats... Well, they've stopped the Lions from scoring. They haven't added in 7.5 minutes in this final turn, but the Cats have only added one goal, one themselves, and they need to get their backsides into gear.
1: They do. DeConey, front position, down. Neil, look at that handball. Revel, hurried kick. He's going to be a lasso. He was in traffic, and it was a worm burner that went out. Outer side wing, free kick. We'll go to Collar Jasny, who's got not much on, so he'll just... go with a high ball down the line.
0: He will, and hope Shannon Neal can mark. Couple of spoilers for one of those. Jack Martin, handball release was good. Mullen on his non-preferred left, one to Cameron. Barely sighted tonight. Oh. Spoiled away from him this time. Dunkley, a quick kick around the corner. Bouncing ball back to the middle. McKenna trapped it nicely, and then was wrapped up by Holmes. Got a handball up to Rainer, who had a fumble. Atkins is in there fighting with Rainer, and we'll get a ball up. And Jeremy Cameron is out of sorts.
1: Well, he hasn't had a kick for the game. Zero kicks.
0: So I'll get it.
1: Has that ever happened in his career?
0: Put it into the air. We can check, Benny, but I would say it's probably unlikely. Here's a chance for Mullen. He received a handball that wasn't intended from him from a Brisbane line. He kicks into the right forward pocket, a rolling ball that Jack Henry will track towards the boundary line, but out. Just got to get that kick central to put more pressure on the Lions' defence. Mullen trying to do his best to lift the Cats. Only the 11 disposals tonight for the Irishman on the Kerr's highest stat sheet.
1: So the Cat chant rings around. GMHBA throw in. Umpire was 10 metres inside. DeConey, was he held the ruck contest? Umpire said no, and he slaps it forward. Ball's gone out from whence it came, and we'll have another throw in. So every player effectively in one quarter of GMHBA Stadium. Geelong kicking to the city end. 27 scoring shots to 25. Geelong trail by 23 points.
0: De Koning and Fort. De Koning this time winning the tap down. Martin hits at a pace, ran straight into a gallop tackle, fired a handball away to Jack Henry. I'm not sure why he didn't try and snap it when he took possession, Jack Martin. Either way, we've got to stop each 30 out from the Geelong goal, make it 25.
4: It's good threatening stuff, Kingy. This is why they need repeat inside 50s. Getting someone on the burst like that, they'll eventually get one.
0: De Koning won the tap down. Man of the quick snap, but was never on target, and despite a little bit of a leg break. Yeah, it's still through for a behind. The margin is 22. 12-16 now. Brisbane 17-8. 10 minutes played on the final quarter. Bowen Foods time clock sells the freshest fish direct to you. Donga Road, North Geelong, Benny.
1: Quick kick in from Fletcher to Bailey, who's kicked three and had 19 for Kerr's Hire. Been pivotal. Goes down the outer side wing in the direction of Fort. Stewart couldn't mark. Holmes took it, got it to Humphreys. Kicking board was a shocker. He wanted his man, but doing well there was Zach Guthrie. Came up to meet the pill. That's found it at ground level.
4: Guthrie.
1: Took his legs, was it, Dunkley?
4: You've got to keep your feet. That rule's been in long enough for them to understand.
1: And they'll hit him on the counter here, the Lions.
0: Yeah, they will. Ashcroft, that's Levi, short. Mark taken by Lachie Neal. Maybe wanting 50. Wiltshire came around the back. Neal just dinks a kick. Oh, sits it up. They're queuing up. Berry, everybody in the Geelong defence thought he wasn't going to kick to Jack Berry. Sorry, Jared Berry, I should say. 30 metres out directly in front, and he did. And this, I think, will kill the contest off to make it 28 points. And they had an emergency drill here during the week at GMHBA Stadium. The fire drill might be about to start for Cat fans if he puts this through. Of the 26,741 that are here tonight, many might think we'll take an early mark on a Thursday night. Berry from about 35 metres. Sends it on its way and has pushed it to the right to keep the Cats alive. Margin is 23. So the first score of the final term, it took 11 and a half minutes off the boot of Jared Berry, but he couldn't convert, and Geelong will need to take their chances now.
1: They will. Humphreys kick into Blitzars. He wants to get onto his left and go down the line. He's kicked it straight to Ashcroft. He's not playing well, Mark Blitzars. 7 weeks in a row now. I don't know how much. He's just way out of sorts. He's wheeling onto his left like he's Morris Rioli, and he's more Kevin Rioli, lesser known of the Riolis. Fletcher kicking inside forward 50. Ball spills to a danger spot. Wilshire went off the ground into the middle. Cameron, can he get a kick? He didn't even try and pick it up. He just toe-poked it to Martin, who then was tackled. Lions pressure's been good in the last few minutes, and the ball is wrapped up at the point of the square. Right side of the ledger for the Lions, who lead by 23.
0: Left half forward, out of sight in front of the hickey stand. Faithful. Quick kick inside forward 50 by Will Ashcroft. Kolodziejczyk used the body nicely on Hipwood to work him under the footy and take the mark. Jake Kolodziejczyk. Game 208 short across the face of goal to Mark O'Connor, who goes back to Kolodziejczyk, but they're hemmed in defensively for the moment. Tanner Bruin presents in the corridor. That's not an option, though, so Kolodziejczyk has to go longer towards Humphreys, but it just sat in the air too long. He had to punch the kick, but he hung it to Lawson Humphreys. That gave Cam Rayner a chance to come across and in front of the old players' race in the hickey stand, knock it out of bounds for a boundary throw in left half forward for the line. So the Cats have only been able to add one goal. They're probably leaving themselves with a bit too much work to do now.
1: Still time, Kingy, but last few minutes it's been played at Brisbane's end. Fort did well. Ruck contest, kicked it forward. Coming up to meet it was Hipwood. Handball to Lohman. Lohman tried to get a handball out the back to Bailey. Humphreys did well for Geelong. Got across in his grill, saved the day.
5: Darcy Fort coming off the ground too, boys, with a leg injury.
0: Or was that Darcy Gardner?
5: Sorry, Darcy Gardner. The other one.
1: So St John have got injury update. Darcy Gardner. Looks like he's
5: stone
1: in the shoe. Yeah. Or he's just had to drop too many laxatives.
5: Oh, wow.
0: Here's Darcy Fort doing the ruck work, winning the tap down front of the pack. Was that Lester trying to burst through? Couldn't take it. It was the fact that McKenna will get a ball up. You must hate. I reckon, Neil, you've re-signed with South Bowen for 3 years just so you can get a chance to coach Darcy Fort at the back end of his career, but he just keeps getting new contracts.
4: Yeah, no, you're right. That was the reason.
1: Stewart for the Cats. Kicks it out of congestion. Who's there? Wilshire. He just hacks it on the boot. He's kicked it straight to Wilmot. Just got to show a little bit more composure there. Wilshire, he's running at full speed, but he just wants to bang it long all the time. Sometimes just lower the eyes and take the obvious. And Brisbane looking to slow things down now. Ball out to the wing in the arms of Revel, who wheels and goes. Back inside, forward 50. Collegezzi with a left-handed spoil. Bailey breaks the tackle. Handballs to Will Ashcroft. Good tackle. Bruin, that's a really good tackle. Ripped into terra firma. Ball and all. And we'll have another stoppage. But the game now is all at one end, and it's at the wrong end for the Cats. It's 9 inside 50s to 6 in this final quarter.
0: 4-1, the tap down. Humphreys did the roving low for the Cats. Rolled a ball to halfback. Martin tried to trap it as it bounced on its point. Got two hands on it, and he might have given away a free kick. But I didn't see anything untoward in the tackle on Darcy Wilmot. And we'll get it thrown back into play. Left half forward line's doing all the attacking. Cats have unfortunately been unable to replicate the first three quarters where there's been mass goals kicked to the northern end of the ground. The lack of goals to the southern end has continued, but not the other way. De Koning putting the spoil towards Jack Martin about 20 metres away. Cam Rayner went and picked up the loose footy, though. Stepped through a tackle and barreled inside 50. Blitz up. That's a free kick, surely. Took one high from Lohman. Under the Giants scoreboard in the southeastern pocket. And the veteran Mark Blitzarves equals 79th all-time. Scotty Thompson, the former Demon and Crow, and Luke Bruce playing that amount of games.
1: Stewart receives the handball, goes long to the wing, but Gallop just took an easy mark in the end across the face of the pack.
4: Well, that's that flow of ball movement you've been speaking about, Ben. They just haven't got it. This going from one end to the other. I kicked a kick.
1: Kick inside. Lohman will kick a goal. And that'll be it for the Cats. Ball came in, front and square crumb. Lohman's got five. He's had eight kicks and kicked five goals, if you don't mind. And the Lions lead by 29 points, 18-9-117. Geelong a 12-16-88. Zambrero, Feel Good Mix, Geelong West, Ocean Grove, Torquay and the new Belmont store.
4: The Cats are attempting, or they should be attempting, to get a bit of speed on the ball out of the back half. So I know it's hard, but they need speed on the ball with composure if you can do those two things together. But when they're just bombing the ball out in a slow play down the line and they're kicking it to, you know, those big line defenders, it's going to come back more often than not. And although Geelong have won the territory battle for the first three quarters, not so this quarter.
0: Geelong staring down their fourth loss in five games. And staring down, potentially being outside the top six at the end of the round, depending on other results. Tapped down by Edwards. Dempsey off his wing, pushed off it by Revel, who just socketed it out of midair. Ford, Bailey tapped it over his head to run onto the loose footy, but stumbled at the opportune time. Picked up well by O'Sullivan. Handball, good composure. Gave it to Edwards in traffic, to Bailey Smith. Now they've really got to put a speed on the ball. Yeah, Humphreys, Bruin, back of the centre circles. He drives it long inside, Ford 50. Ollie Henry will fly, but there's nobody down. Although Neil will try and shut down Wilmot, but Wilmot will clear to half-back. Wiltshire and Berry. Wiltshire at the back. Bruin played it smartly, trying to tap it into the path of Wiltshire. Volleyed it out of mid-air to a one-on-one. Martin had to play from behind. Wilmot at the front cleaned up the loose footy. Handball release to Ainsworth. Back to Wilmot. He loops one over the top. Levi Ashcroft crunch. Zach Guthrie couldn't put him into next week. Instead, just corrals him over the line. Boundary throwing right half forward. But just too many flyers and not enough crummers, Neilty.
4: Yeah, absolutely. And, you know, in the over the past years, it's been Close and Myers and, dare I say, Stengel. That is a real loss at the moment. Those three players not there. They would eat that stuff up at the front of the pack.
1: They had four fly there and the crummer was Neil. Ball to the wing. Oh, Jazz need a one-on-one. Morris did well.
4: How good's this play?
1: He's a gun. He took the mark and then he goes long. He wants Hipwood. Hipwood on his own. O'Sullivan did well, made up ground. But the crumb there is, look at that crumb. It's Rayner. Rayner outside of the right shoe. Puts it to the top of the square and O'Connor. He had two lines, Rayner, and he kicked it right between them and straight to O'Connor, who switches it to Guthrie. And Guthrie will look to kick to Martin at halfback. And Martin marks. And he'd have to kick it 113 metres. To kick a goal from there. He's inside defensive 50.
0: He goes short with a kick to Ollie Dempsey. He marks on his chest. But he's at left half back. His influence not massive on this contest.
1: Second quarter, he had 10 possessions, but other than that, no.
0: Off the hands of the pack, ball will spill. Edwards, the unlikely rover. Did well to trap it, but he'll get a free kick for too high. In fact, Gallup went over his shoulder and big junk. Has got it. He can give a handball to Bruin cruising past, and that's what he's going to do. And he can send a kick to Wiltshire. He's completely missed Wiltshire, Tanner Bruin. He's usually a much better kick than that. And he's kicked it into the waiting arms of a Brisbane defender. I can't believe he didn't see Ollie Wiltshire and Ryan Lester's taking the mark. He's a great story, Ryan Lester. 245 games now for the veteran.
4: He is a great story. Kingy, again, I know I've said it a million times, but when he had that ball, there was not one forward who led at him.
1: No, it's happened all night. Forward line's been dysfunctional. Four to centre, the Cats are really struggling, and that's reflected by the fact
4: that's
1: that
4: 50. You can't be doing that, mate.
0: That's Brad Close against Melbourne in that final round game in 2021 when he knew, well, it's going out in the full, so I'm just going to belt it 20 rows back.
1: 16 inside 50. Geelong have had plus 16 in the inside 50 count, and they're five goals behind. Four to centre's been a real issue the last 5 weeks.
0: Just one career goal, Benny, for Connor O'Sullivan.
1: Just really need somebody who's neat and precise going inside forward 50, and it's Graham Myers, who's not playing, can you? So, O'Sullivan.
0: We'll have a shot on goal, and he's missed to the right, and any opportunity the Cats had is now gone. 28 is the margin. The charge hasn't come in the final term. 12-17, that's 29 scoring shots by my count. 18-9-1-17, that's 27. But Geelong, with more scoring shots, trail by 28.
1: Four rushed for the Cats, three rushed for the Lions.
0: Wilmot into the left-back pocket to Andrews. He comes back to his defensive goal square to Answorth. He'll run into the right-back pocket and bring it broadcast side. A high ball to half-back. Draper comes with a run and a jump. Got nowhere near it. Went straight through his hands. Ball rolls out the back. Three on one, three wins for the Cats. Oh, Mullen got involved. Edwards as well. But they're going to turn it over. Rayner harassed out of it potentially by Bruin. Revel, nice little palm down by O'Connor. Blitzarve, Smith burst away. Send a kick into space. And Dangerfield on the chest takes the mark. And a chance to go back and kick his fifth, which he would have to go back some time. He kicked four last year in Adelaide against the Crows, Patrick Dangerfield, but to find a fifth for the Cats skipper, who's giving every indication that he'll play on as a 37-year-old in 2027. This to pull the margin back to 22, but Geelong with still far too much work to do. High, long ball, and that will sneak into the right-hand goalpost. A handful for the captain. It's fair to say that he's come to play tonight and given everything he can with a five-goal haul. Comfortably his best of season 2026. 13-17-95, 18-9-117. 22 minutes played. Door's still open, but everything would have to go right, Mark Neal, for the City of Greater Geelong.
4: It certainly would, Kingy. I'm sure you can remember games where this has been the margin and the time left on the clock, and there's been a positive result for the team that's behind, but it doesn't happen all that often. But yeah, they just need to keep playing it out, speed on the ball, get it in there, keep moving. But Dangerfield has been certainly a shining light, you know, along with Shannon Neal, and also Wiltshire's had his moments down there. But just as you said before, Ben, just the overwhelming battle of territory won by the Cats and just not being able to kick a winning score, and then at the other end, just how efficient the Lions have been against the Cats defenders.
1: Out of the middle, Holmes will take it. Got time for a bounce, testing out those hamstrings. He'll take another, and then he'll put it inside forward 50. Harris Andrews will get across, try and kill the contest. Wilshire came through. Cameron, he's had an absolute stinker. Not often we say that. Wilmot hacks it back outside of defensive 50. Ball gets out the back. Bruin should be first there. Was he taken high? He was. He'll win the free.
0: Patrick Dangerfield last time kicked five for the Cats. That famous game where he got hurt early against Hawthorn at the MCG, and he ended up kicking five goals six. That's round 17, 2017. Kick inside 50 by Brew. In front of the pack, Dangerfield took it and they got dumped in the tackle. Fired a handball away. Just want to keep the ball going. Soccer off the ground outside defensive 50 by Fletcher. Well taken by Levi Ashcroft, who fires a handball to Lockie Neal, and that might have been the last roll of the dice for the Cats as a short kick finds McKenna below our best seats in the house. For GMHBA Health Insurance, caring for Geelong on and off the field.
1: Kick down the line to Neal, who marks. Lockie Neal up to possession 27. And just happy to waste a bit of time. Directs traffic and then kicks it towards Draper. Front position. He ran under it. Cats have got numbers out the back. De Koning will handball to Stewart. And Geelong have got to play real chaos ball. Stewart goes inboard to Manor. That was a risky kick, and it'll won't come off for the Cats because Wilmot out the back takes it. And then he kicks a high ball inside forward 50. Cameron's there. O'Sullivan did well, got across. Morris did beautifully well. Handball's back inboard. Lions have got three players there. Hipwood takes it. Well tackled. Broke it. Cameron had a fumble. Ball on the deck. Geelong have got numbers around it. Cameron, the lone Lion, O'Sullivan's hand pass, nearly chopped off by Will Ashcroft. Guthrie hasn't done much tonight. Gives to Stewart, who's worked hard. And Stewart just shrugged the tackle, and his kick across the face of goal is a good one to Tanner Bruin.
0: Bruin on his non-preferred left. That's a scything ball to Manor. Manor can give the handball to Holmes, and Holmes can go. Left half-back, got plenty of space. One bounce, and then bangs it long. Cameron will mark on the chest. Oh, that's unfair. Bronx cheers from Cat fans, and then a kick over the top, and Dempsey has taken the mark. And for those who Bronx cheer Jeremy Cameron, sometimes it's just not your night. We know he's playing under some sort of duress, and he's given plenty over the time he's been at the Cats, and I'm not sure about that. Dempsey will step, Dempsey will snap, Dempsey will leave enough purchase, he will, because Patrick Dangerfield will shepherd nicely on the line, and the margin is back as the Cats top the ton to 16 points. They need to get a move on. There's about 2:40 to play. We're hoping against hope, I suspect, but well, you might as well roll the dice and try to win the game as Ollie Dempsey kicks his second of the evening at the 25-minute mark of the final term. Final quarter, K-Rock Zambrero scoreboard. It's Feel Good Max, Geelong West Ocean Grove, Torquay in the new Belmont store. Geelong 14-17-101, paying for inaccuracy. The Lions 18-9-117.
4: It's been a really interesting game of footy, hasn't it? You think that they're within 16 points and Brisbane have had two quarters where they've kicked eight goals and each one of them being the first and the third. But they've given themselves a chance somewhat. But yeah, the Kingy, the Jeremy Cameron thing, oh, look, it is what it is. People, the public do what the public do.
1: Out of the middle, the Cats will go forward, but Wilshire slipped over, unfortunately, and Revel is able to mop up the mess. He goes wide. How will the ball sit? Ashcroft's happy to find it in the palm and then see it out. Cat fans thought it was a lasso.
0: That was well and truly touched inside the field of play.
1: It was, and there'll be a throw-in. So they needed something from that four-way forward there. Holmes kicked it forward, and then unfortunately for the Cats, Wilshire slipped over at the inopportune time, and ball's thrown in now. Blitzarves up against Fort. Neil, possession 28 is a handball to Berry. Well, Berry cuts through two Cats and then takes it out. And that's going to be a lasso against Mullen.
0: That's where the rules crap.
1: Berry handballed it into Mullen's shins and it went out and then won the free.
0: Yeah, very short. Should be an intentional disposal.
1: Yeah, I agree.
0: Rule.
1: It's off shins and stuff and this is ridiculous. And the arc adjudicating toes getting to balls.
0: Yeah. Short ball from Leicester, marked by Will Ashcroft at right half back. He'll take time off the clock and that will suck the life out of this contest. Ball to play on, sends a kick towards right half forward. Rayner gets a run and a jump at it. Can't take the mark though. Went through his hands, ball out the back. Chance here for Morris. He's happy to be corralled over the line by Connor O'Sullivan and will have it thrown back into play. Jump on the SMS line 0456 955 955. Your thoughts, Cap fans? Thanks to KFC. And we'll also have the KFCX up and about as well.
1: Throw in. Blitzarves. Taken by Rayner. Rayner through traffic. His kick was a little skew-if. And he didn't have the forwards on the same page there. And the ball goes out for a throw in the right forward pocket.
4: It's a little bit frightening, Ben. You went through some of the list of the Brisbane Lions players currently not out there. And what they've been able to do last week against Sydney and then back it up. Tonight, guys like Oscar Allen and Zorko and McCluggage.
1: Yep.
4: Jesus.
1: And Coleman.
0: Ball back into play. Blitzar's front position. Holmes had his kick smell. It's going to fall for Berry. Berry with a quick snap that'll go across the face of goal. Morris will stretch. Can't mark. Off his hands and out of bounds in the left forward pocket at the Southern or River end. We'll have it hurled back into play. The Lions 18-9. Cats 14-17, 14-13 if you look at direct shots at goal. It's a throw-in that neither ruck can get a hand on, locking Neil on hands and knees, getting down low. Lohman gave it to Rayner, tried to get a handball back to Charlie Cameron. He's wrapped up in a tackle, brought to ground, and 40 out from goal as we're just now playing time with a minute and 20 remaining on the Balm Foods time clock. Cat fans have headed for the exits on this Thursday night.
1: They have. Tuck yourself up in bed. The Milo, Kingy. Smith out of wing. He fumbled, ran over it, ball back inside forward 50, and it's out on the full. No, it bounced just inside the line for the Lions, who, after 4 weeks of diabolical football by their lofty standards, have come back with wins over the Gold Coast away, Sydney at home, and they've come to GMHBA Stadium and conquered the Cats off the back of an 8-goal-to-1 first quarter. And they are well and truly back in the premiership race.
0: Bruin received a handball, kicked towards half back for the Cats. Jack Martin through traffic, tried to fire a handball, but then held it back and then kicked it long. Jeremy Cameron's his target, back with the flight though. Jasper Fletcher, judging it best, takes it to the point of the square. The left half back, become a very solid citizen, Jasper Fletcher. 84 games now for the Lions. Two-time premiership player, he goes laterally. Wilmot, he'll go short, not 15, so Leicester will fire a handball back to Wilmot from a standing start. A high ball that goes past the outer side logo, and Rayner, uncontested, will take the mark. About time for a late score here. Holds the ball to the crowd too. He's been booed mercilessly by Cat fans, and he's going to have the last laugh as he bangs it inside forward 50. Coming from four deep, Loman won't get a run out, but Big Fort's taken the mark among a pack of about six, and we'll go back after the siren and have a shot for what, if he was to kick a goal here, would be the highest score kicked against the Cats at GMHBA Stadium since 2001. You've got to go back to the day Port Adelaide kicked 23-10 in a 46-point win over Geelong. And Fort just getting the line from the umpire behind him to make sure he doesn't get pinged like what happened last week.
4: Isn't that a stupid situation?
0: Yeah, very. Just the 27 goals in his career, played 8 games, kicked 6 goals for the Cats, and this to put the icing on a very tasty cake for the reigning Premier. He's happy about it too, the former Cat. He kicks the goal to seal a 22-point victory, and the Cats are beaten at home for the first time since the Lions did it back in 2025. 19-9-123, plays 14-17-101 as the Lions song goes around GMHBA Stadium. It's very rare to hear anything other than "We Are Geelong," but enjoy it for those Lions fans listening in.

0: That final turn, thanks to Zambrero, Feel Good Mex, Geelong West, Ocean Grove, Torquay and the new Belmont store. 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Well, they're now 9-7, Nealty. Not an easy trip to play the Giants next Saturday at NG Stadium. We don't know which Giants team will turn up. They're a bit Jekyll and Hyde-like, but 9-8, and then you start wondering, you're not worried about top four, you're worried about just playing finals.
1: Yeah, absolutely. It's a tight competition, King, and we spoke about that pre-game. I think, you know, there were, what, half a dozen teams or five teams on 9 wins. That's what it is. Geelong got some work to do. That's it. Previous to this, they haven't been disgraced, but today, I think, Kiki, that first quarter, that's just, in the end, overwhelmed them.
0: Yeah. We'll see if we can tap into some of the on-ground interviews with the TV in this fifth quarter, thanks to Sam Air Mattress Factory. Two convenient locations, St George's Road, Nor Lane, Marshalltown Road, Grovedale's Josh Dunkley, having a chat with Brad Johnson from Fox.
2: And building that momentum.
3: It is. What has changed over the last 4 weeks? They're scoring heavily, but the whole team is just really committed to the contest.
2: Yeah, well, I think the biggest thing is the game's changed. And we probably, early on, we probably thought we could play the way that we played in the, you know, past few years. So we had to adapt a little bit, and the last couple of weeks have shown that.
3: And a couple of the youngsters really standing up tonight as well. Kai Lohman led the way with five fantastic goals.
2: Yeah, he's a funny man, Kai. When he's up and about, he's up and about, mate. So it's just about the consistency for him now, and try and keep a lid on him, mate, because he's a very exciting man.
3: Yeah, he is, and it's good to see within your team as well. You get here early, a couple of days earlier, and then you bounce out of the blocks with 8 goals in the first term. What a start.
2: Yeah, it was. I mean, it meant a lot to us, that start, and that's why we come down early, and it's all about the preparation for us. So to be able to have that start, but then the second quarter, we let our foot off the pedal a little bit, and Geelong responded in the way that we did in the first.
3: As a leader then, what was the conversation like at halftime to turn things back your way?
2: Well, we were probably struggling a little bit in the midfield, to be honest. Yeah, contest work wasn't good enough, and then we went into halftime and really looked at that and responded well.
3: Dunks, you're a star, mate. It was another great performance by the side. They're on fire at the moment. Well done.
2: Thanks, mate. Good to see you.
0: Yeah, Josh Duckley there with Brad Johnson from Fox. Thanks to Sam Air Mattress Factory. Two convenient locations, St George's Road, Nor Lane, and Marshalltown Road in Grovedale. Jay Stowarty has gone down into what will be, I suspect, a somber Geelong rooms after that performance. So the Cats, the Giants at NG Stadium, St Kilda back here at GMHBA Stadium will be no pushover, and then a couple of big games back-to-back at the G Nealty, Melbourne and Collingwood to round out the month of July.
1: Yeah, interesting. It's a reasonable run home, to be fair.
0: The last three, well, North Melbourne, though, will have something to play for potentially still the following week.
1: If Geelong can't beat North Melbourne, King, they shouldn't go to the finals. They're going to start. They'll start.
0: Sorry, round 23, I should say.
1: Okay, so they'll start a lot of those favourite. They should be able to beat, like, all these things they should be able to do. If you're going to make finals, well, you beat the Giants, given the form that they've been in and those types of things. They've been close enough, Geelong, in all those defeats over the last 5 weeks. They just, you know, have lost four of them. I think you said, Kingy, and this has been the biggest margin. But there's some style of play they need to work on. There's particular players not in the team. Clearly, the forward line, as Ben mentioned before, it wasn't dysfunctional. They have kicked 101 points, but they had certainly more opportunities to kick a winning score than what Brisbane did. And then at the other end, Brisbane was so efficient going forward. They were able to pull apart the Geelong defenders. Didn't see many mids getting back and helping out and making it a 2v1, those types of things. Yeah, it was a tough night. But Brisbane, you know, they're, as Ben also said, they're right in a premiership race. Well, clearly, they've just taken care of Sydney and then backed it up with a road trip to Geelong.
0: Plenty on the text line, 0456955955, and we expect that the KFC X will blow up as well. With 10 local stores, there's a KFC just around the corner, KFC FLG. We'll go down to the Geelong rooms after this break. It's the fifth quarter for the Homestyle Aged Care, the best alternative to being at home. 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
15: Kick inside. Lyman will kick a goal. And that'll be it for the Cats. Ball came in. Front and square crumb. Lohman's got five.
0: Four. Just the 27 goals in his career. Played 8 games. Kicked 6 goals for the Cats. And this to put the icing on a very tasty cake for the reigning Premier. He's happy about it too, the former Cat. He kicks the goal to seal a 22-point victory. And the Cats have beaten at home for the first time since the Lions did it back in 2025. Yeah, not a great night in the end for the men in the navy blue and white hoops, suffering their 7th loss of the season and 4th in the last 5 games, and they will be outside the top 4 with 7 rounds to play, potentially outside the top 6 and finding themselves in a wild card spot. Homestyle Aged Care, 5th quarter, the best alternative to being at home. Jason Doherty is down in the Geelong rooms. Jace, can you just give us a sense of the mood, if you don't mind, please?
16: Morgue-like.
0: Yes.
16: They've just let the fans in, actually. There was about half a dozen of us down here, and that's about it, really. They're having an executive meeting to see who we're going to get, so we'll wait for that. It's been an interesting night tonight. We'll talk about it when I come back upstairs.
0: Okay, thank you for that. Max Holmes, have you spied him?
16: Awareness, Tom.
0: Right.
16: So, you know, he's had awareness for most of the night, so I suppose they'll monitor him. I haven't seen him yet. I've only seen 2 players at the moment. I just saw Sam DeConing and Ollie Dempsey walk out the front door, literally walk out the front door. So
0: right.
16: I haven't seen the coaches have walked through, haven't seen any players yet.
0: Okay, thank you for that. Well, keep us in the loop. Just jump in when you do have a player, and we'll have a chat to one of those this evening. Thanks to the Sandman Mattress Factory. Potholes player of the day.
16: Yes, Potholes player. We're looking forward to having Potholes player of the day down here shortly.
0: 2 convenient locations, St George's Road, Noor Lane and Marshalltown Road, Grovedale. The KFC X and SMS line, Benny. Fair to say it blows up after a Geelong loss.
17: Yeah, look, Kingy, the Cats are up and about. Someone was suggesting that they thought the Cats off the text line was suggesting that the Cats looked a bit lethargic in the warm-up and they started accordingly. So that actually came through prior to the game, saying the Cats looked a little bit off in the warm-up. Can you know this fella doesn't care what you say, thinks Cameron has been a bit ordinary for a month now. What are his efforts around the ball? No effort. His opposition player is always the player winning it out. So he does certainly appear to be, well, I don't know, tonight wasn't all about the arm. He just got led to the ball a lot, Neilty, at some point. He didn't have a great night. I think he had one kick in the end. Very vanilla from the Cats tonight. I think Ollie Henry's going to be a good player, but he's the type of player we need in the forward line at the minute. Too many flying at the ball. Someone else suggesting, why do we always have four up in the air, which is a concern for Geelong. It has been happening quite a bit. Off the KFC Twitter, two words, Jed Buse.
18: Right.
17: Yeah, I don't understand what's happened to Jed Buse, but that's another story for another day. Adrian Mancini, they sliced through us in patches. They were cleaner. We hung in, but they scored too easy. We're just speaking about that. Geelong obviously have a few problems forward of centre in terms of their connection. It's not getting the ball in there. It's connecting and then making good on those opportunities. But the other issue the last couple of weeks against good opposition has been their ability to move the ball from one end to the other and score. And that happened quite a lot tonight with the Brisbane Lions.
0: Dan of the Rooms, Jason Doherty, Potholes Player of the Day for Sam Air Mattress Factory. Who have you got?
16: We've got the skipper, Paddy Dangerfield, has joined us, and I've had to get down on the ground because Paddy's down here, so he's getting a bit old. He's nearly as old as me down here, so it's okay. Paddy, thanks for joining us. We've given him a smile anyway, even though we've had a laugh. You're a bit sore, you're a bit old and decrepit. What's going on?
18: Oh, I am, but watching you try and get down to the ground, Jason.
16: I've got an RM Williams on, Paddy, for God's sake.
18: That is the only good thing to come out of tonight, to be honest. We played the Premiers and they were exceptionally efficient in that first quarter. And we had our opportunities, but I feel like we didn't look after the ball well at all tonight. And they adjusted to the conditions far quicker than we did. And there's probably, I reckon, five goals in the first quarter in that where we overused the ball and they just played it well and moved it forward without... but trying to be too cute. So there's some things there that we just didn't adjust early enough. And there's probably a patch in that third quarter where the ball just rebounded out far too easily out of our D50. I don't know what our inside 50s were, but that would have been high. Just didn't feel like, we were able to retain the ball in there as much as we would have liked.
16: And you adjusted... When you did adjust, we saw what happened in the second quarter because it really worked a treat.
18: Yeah, and I mean, footy's a funny game. It swings in momentum, particularly now with the 6-6-6. Once the team gets a roll, it's capitalising. And when the opposition has that roll, you're trying to arrest that momentum and change a few things to get it back going your way. And in the end, we left things a bit late, and we obviously came up short.
0: Patrick Kingy, Benny and Neildy, there's not too much you can divulge into at this point after a game like this, but because you could produce what you did in the second quarter, does that add to the level of frustration?
18: I wouldn't call it frustrating. I don't view it like that. I mean, I always view the game as half full. I mean, you can spend your life always looking at the things you can improve, and that's part of the game. That's part of reviewing it and looking to improve. But I still think you've got to focus on the things that you do well and continue to build the team up and the players up around the really good stuff. And I think when we review the game, it'll be pretty clear the things that we need to improve upon. And then, it's when the game is going our way, how can we make sure that we ride that wave of momentum and generate, that good play when things aren't going our way? So, there's times in the game where you've got to grind it for a bit, before you get the flow of the game on your terms.
0: Yeah, good mate, Jezza, just can't seem to, just not working for him at the moment, and you all go through it at some stage in your career. Do you feel for him a bit that it's just not happening for him?
18: Yeah, I mean, we've all been there. Jezza will be fine. totally fine. He's an incredible player, one of the very best in the competition, and he's going to play a really important role for us, obviously, with our push in the second half of the season. So I've got no concerns over Jez.
17: Paddy, it's Benny Cass. Thanks for joining us. I just wonder, I mean, I've won 11 Brownlows up here in the box, but watching the game, do you notice that often it seems like you mentioned before about the ball being sort of moved out of your back half pretty swiftly at times. Do you sort of realise at times that there's sort of seemingly too many guys flying for balls, or, you know, is that just something that happens in the heat of battle and that's the way it goes?
18: Look, it won't be until we sort of review the tape that we'll get an idea around that, to be honest. I mean, I think by and large you want players to play on instinct and you want them to attack the footy, and when it's there to be gotten, you know, go and get it. Now, you know, there's an extension to that of, you know, when we've got cover in an area, you know, allow that cover to go and then, you know, fill in around it and make sure there's good layers to that contest on the ground ball or whatever it might be. So, you know, without that being sort of top of mind now, you know, if you're seeing that from up top, then, you know, perhaps that's something to look at. But I'm still happy with our guys going for the footy. I want forwards to jump at it. But you got to make sure you have, you know, layers around that so you have good, you know, ground level cover.
0: Speaking with Cats skipper Patrick Dangerfield, Potholes Player of the Day, thanks to Sandman Mattress Factory, two convenient locations, St George's Road, Nor Lane, Marshalltown Road, Grovedale. Here's Neil Lee.
1: Paddy, look, your summary at the start was everything we saw, so I'll go down the glass half full path, because that's what a review will have a look at. Mate, how's a 36-year-old have 7 shots at goal playing against the Premier? Surely that gives you even more confidence as you look into the back half of the year and even to next year. Can you talk through, for the supporters that are listening, like what your week looks like so you can come out and do that sort of stuff?
18: School holidays at the moment, so it's a bit tough, I won't lie to you. 3 kids at home.
1: Maybe keeping them home the whole time, mate, if you come kick 5.
18: No, it just means you spend more time at the footy club. So
17: homeschooling might be an option.
18: It's just, I'll be home at about 5. We finished at 2, but that's fine. Look, the break's good for a 36-year-old body, I won't lie, but I still find the game incredibly fun, even the really tough moments, and tonight's a tough loss and disappointed, clearly, but it's still the best job in the world. So, you know, I love Chris as our leader and everything that we do in the building, and, you know, how do you stay up? I think you've just got to keep looking at the good things in the game. There's plenty of stuff that can tear you down, and there's form that goes up and down, and you know, when you're playing poorly and you can't get near it, you think, oh God, geez, I'm done here. But then, you know, the game changes. You've just got to keep yourself, you know, in the contest, and close enough in the areas of the ground where, you know, your instincts can take over. I think that's sort of the, you know, the one thing I think about when, you know, I go through, you know, form lulls. It's like, okay, what's the thing that I do really well where I will not overthink the game when I'm out there playing? Because I think that can tend to happen for players when, you know, you're overthinking, God, I can't get a kick, what do I need to do? And you overtry, you know, you work yourself into spots where you shouldn't be because you just sort of get desperate. So I think the thing that I think about is just areas of the ground where instincts will take over and you just chase the footy in the right way, if you will.
17: Paddy, were you aware, you know, as the game flowed, that you ended up having 17 more inside 50s? You had 69 for the game, which is a huge number against a really good team.
18: Yeah, it is. I mean, it's great to get them, but, you know, you'd probably prefer less and really good efficiency. We had a lot of shots on goal tonight, which is, you know, it's a good thing. You know, it would have been good to have executed a bit better. But clearly, you know, with that many, you know, you feel like you should be, you know, winning games of footy. So I think that'll be one thing to look at. You know, it's one thing to get inside 50s. It's another whether they're deep and dangerous or it's shallow and it's high turnovers. And obviously that's an area where Brizzy play well. And I'm not sure of the breakdown in terms of the depth of them and the turnover ratio. But I suspect that may be a part of our review.
0: Paddy, always generous with your time. Really appreciate you joining us on K-Rock Footy's Potholes Player of the Day.
17: And you're the first ever, Paddy.
0: You're the first ever. The inaugural. So it's a pretty good one to start off with in game 372. You've got plenty of accolades. Now you're a Pothole Player of the Day. So absolutely amazing, Paddy.
18: Thanks, guys. Thanks for having me.
0: Appreciate you joining us. Thank you, the skipper, Patrick Dangerfield, joining us on K-Rock Footy. Potholes Player of the Day for the Sandman Mattress Factory. 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Appreciate the Cats putting up the skipper to front up after a loss like that too.
1: Yeah, that's good. And, you know, he's been doing a long time, clearly. It's one of those games, Kingy, where this is the greatest example of just don't read the basic stat sheet. That's not the story. There's a lot more that needs to be uncovered in this. It will be an extensive review, and so it should be. The stat sheet would indicate that there was enough footy in the Geelong area, scoring area, to win the game. There was enough that, I suppose, from a defensive point of view, Brisbane really didn't have enough inside 50s normally that would be able to kick a score over 120. There's a lot going on there. Like and it's interesting. I know, you know, Paddy's one of the best ever to play, but he summed it up perfectly. Like, they know that that ball was coming out of their inside 50 area way too easily. It's something that they can't change. Is that a selection issue? Having, as said before the game, having been involved at this level for a long time, is the Geelong forward line, Ben, are they picking people rather than people for roles? Sometimes we think, well, you know, why is this player not playing? Then you've got to look at the role. The reality is out there, if, you know, Stengel, maybe don't bring him up, but, you know, if Close is playing and Myers are playing, that's the role that's missing. So who in that team is actually playing that role? Like, you look out there and we're seeing, like, so Cameron's, you know, your marking player. Yes, he does get some things on the ground, but he's not your traditional front and centre player. Is it Manor that we should have expected more out of? What were the Henrys doing? Are they sort of playing that same role? Yes, they're good individual players, but is it the right mix? That's not Dangerfield's job. He's got to be on the hit-up lead. It's not Shannon Neal's job. That's not for him. It's not Cameron. I've mentioned that. It just seems to be a forward line at the moment that doesn't have that structure. You can't lament the fact that you can't keep the ball in and there's no rundown tackles if everybody down there is 6'2". That's not going to happen. So there's a fair bit to go through. You know, they had enough of the footy. They kicked a big enough score. They kept it off Brisbane enough, but they're still going to, you know, go away 4-goal losers.
17: Yeah, and I mean, you wonder about Jack Henry playing forward. He didn't really appear to be playing on Harris Andrews. He sort of had a free roam up forward. He ended up with two kicks for the day. You know, at his best, he's probably one of Geelong's best defenders. You know, they've got O'Connor that down there playing on Cameron to start the game. You know, they're trying to fit, obviously, Colajasny into the side. You know, it's just an interesting mix having Jack Henry up forward as another marking option, because that's really what he's going to do as well, when they seemingly already have plenty of those players who are capable of doing that.
1: Correct.
17: So, look, I also think, too, that they're against the really good sides, which, you know, is another debate. Against the really good sides, they're probably a player short of the midfield. In terms of a class player in the midfield tonight, you look at Will Ashcroft's had 32.
1: Oh, they're super players.
17: Yeah, Lachie Neal's had 28. Rayner comes up into the middle, has had 24. Fletcher into 22. Lever Ashcroft, 21. Zach Bailey, 20 and 3 goals. Dunkley's ended up with 17 and a goal. Revel playing, you know, sort of midfield halfback, 17 possessions.
1: Yeah.
17: Geelong are playing, you know, they have Smith and Holmes. Holmes plays a bit off halfback. They started the game. Tanner Bruin had to go into the midfield at times later in the game, but started at halfback. They're trying to play players off halfback. I mean, sometimes Tanner Bruin, he was drafted as a midfielder. He played most of his footy as a midfielder, and he's playing off halfback in a side that's a bit thin. And you sort of wonder about a player like Warple. You know, they got him to the club on a 4-year deal, and he can't even seemingly get a look. He wasn't even emergency Kingy tonight,
0: no,
17: was he?
0: No, I think it was Bo, Stevens and Myers.
17: He's miles off it, seemingly, and you just wonder what a player like that would do in the midfield who

0: Dunkley. But look, the Cats are, you get it in there 69 times. You're having, it was 14-17 to 9-9. Four of Geelong's shots were rushed. So they've kicked 14-13. And three of the Lions' shots were rushed. They kicked 19-6. So they couldn't miss the Lions, which helps.
1: It does help. But it, look, you bring up good points. And that, you know, these guys do it for a living full time. They'll go through that. I just think with the midfield, yeah, have a look at it. But they still had enough ball in their scoring zone to kick a winning
0: toe. I think the other, we talk about the forward to centre stuff, but yeah, just the going the other ways is a problem as well. I know that Fremantle didn't really open them up last week, but that was their inaccuracy and, you know, for in terms of the game and how it went. But they were able to move the ball really well last week or 2 weeks ago, Fremantle. Geelong were probably lucky to be, and I think the coach referenced that. They probably should have lost by six or seven goals.
1: Yeah, true. It's interesting tonight, though. It's a lot to do with the speed the opposition could get on the ball. And there were so many times Brisbane went, and Kingy mentioned a couple of times, the coast-to-coast stuff.
0: Yeah.
1: That only happens if there's not enough pressure on the ball initially. If the ball goes the length of the ground and it goes fast, like good luck to the back six. How's that drink going there, Ben Cameron?
0: Just having a
1: whiskey. Why don't you fill your drink cap right next to the microphone.
2: It's a soda water. It's boring as bat poop, but
0: yeah, I love soda.
1: That is a lot. Yeah, lots to think about. I just can't help get out of my head that they're picking a side. They're just picking 23 people. That's what it looks like. They're not picking them. Not picking them for roles. Like, don't just pick 23 good blokes.
0: Yeah.
1: Put them out there and, like, you hear the very good sides talk about, well, the role's important. I know exactly what my role is. It was pretty clear tonight. Whatever was going on the forward line wasn't good enough. Pretty clear.
2: Mark Newton, the expert chair for the City of Greater Geelong, working together for a thriving community. So the latter, the Cats are now down to fifth, with the Lions replacing them in fourth, a game clear. Geelong's percentage came down by 3.5% tonight as well. If two of Adelaide, Melbourne or the Bulldogs win on the weekend, Geelong will actually fall into the wild card slots. Adelaide play West Coast, so you'd suspect they're winning that. Melbourne and Hawthorn should be an absolute cracker, a real test of the Demons' credentials. And the Bulldogs have got Sydney in Sydney tomorrow night. If the Doggies were to win that, that would also be a fair effort by Luke Beveridge's men. So a bit to play out there with those. Any more off the KFC X-Benny or the SMS line? 0456 955 955.
0: Mick Howley's joined us. Kingy joins us each and every week. Edmund saying, we didn't play that well and scored 100, so I'm happy to watch them live in Sydney. Matthew Joey says, bad kicking is bad footy. Poor start, but the Lions win the flag again. Timing their run nicely. Best team in it. We mentioned Tim suggesting two words, Jed Buse, who has not played a senior game this year. Was he in emergency tonight? No,
2: he was in Perth.
0: He was for Perth, but not tonight.
2: Dockers.
0: Adrian Mancini, they sliced through and patch. We mentioned that one. Scott says, you can't give an eight-goal head start and expect to win.
1: Solid point.
0: Weren't clean when it counted. First and third quarters, we had 16 goals kicked on us, seriously. Martin and Cameron couldn't get near it, missing small forwards.
2: On the flip side, though, Geelong only conceded three goals across two quarters.
1: Yeah, I think that's part of the, Paddy's bag about class.
0: So Myers, obviously a bit of talk there on the KFC.
1: He's looking for
0: Brian Myers.
1: He's looking for his feet.
0: Yeah, he's trying to find his feet.
1: Put his feet under his legs.
0: He's played in a flag and he's got 64 games and he's got to find his feet.
2: With 10 local stores, there's KFC
0: getting his feet
2: just
0: under
2: around
0: him.
2: The that's corner.
1: He knows where they are. They're just right under
2: KFC FLG.
0: Where else would they go?
1: That's the point. I don't know where they are.
2: Sorry to talk while you're interrupting.
0: Sorry, Tom.
2: That's all right. Kerr's High Stats, Benny, your local high cameras. No, just some quick numbers, please, Benny, before...
0: Well, I mentioned the Cats had 17 more inside 50s. You don't know the depth of those inside 50s. So that can be a little bit misleading, but they certainly had plenty of ball forward of centre.
1: Does that thing show you where their feet are?
0: No, it doesn't. It says that Grime Myers is getting his feet under him. No. Geelong had two more clearances. Scores from clearances, Geelong kicked 5-7 to 4-4. So nothing in that. Geelong won the centre clearances 10-5, but could only kick two goals too. The Lions kicked two goals from their five centre clearances. Mark's inside forward 50. It was 14 to Brisbane and 13 to the Cats. Geelong actually had more disposals inside forward 50 than the Lions, 64-60. The other one there is contested possession. Geelong were plus 11 there, and the tackle count, the Cats were plus 2 there. So they did pretty well in all the stats except the one that counts, and that is the scoreboard. Individually, Bailey Smith had 31, 9 tackles, 7 clearances.

0: Max Holmes had 30 despite a hamstring problem. Be interesting to see what happens with Max Holmes heading into next week against a GWS. Max Holmes had 8 clearances to go with that and 11 inside 50s. I'd love to know how many score involvements he had there. To get that up, Kingy, but he had 11 inside 50. I don't know how many goals the Cats goals they scored from those 11 entries. Tom Stewart, 25, worked hard. Ollie Dempsey had 22. I think he had 10 of those in the second quarter, so only 12 touches in the other three quarters. Tanner Bruin, 22, mixed time between halfback and on the ball. Blitzovs, I know he had 19 possessions, and he's really struggling. 5 kicks, just 11 effective disposals, 1 tackle. He's not doing what they need him to do, although he did look a little bit better when he went into defence, so maybe that's his role if he's not going to go on the ruck, because he's certainly not giving you a lot as a ball accumulator on the wing. Dangerfield, Cats best, 17, 5 goals too. Atkins tried hard. Just 3 tackles though for Tommy Atkins. That's a quiet night. 17 possessions. Mark O'Connor, 16. For the Lions, Will Ashcroft, 32. Neil, 28. Wilmot had 26. Rayner, 24. Levi Ashcroft, 21 and kick 1. Zach Bailey had 20 possessions in kick 3. And Lohman had 8 kicks and kicked 5 goals. Logan Morris had 8 kicks and kicked 3 goals. Some players who struggled for the Cats. Jeremy Cameron, probably the quietest game he's had since he joined the club, I would have thought. 2 kicks, 3 effective disposals, no tackles, no shots at goal. Jack Henry played forward, had 2 kicks. Ollie Henry had a quiet one. He just had 10 touches. Jack Martin was quiet. He did kick 2 goals. Other than that, he was hardly sighted. He only had 3 other kicks for the night. Sam DeConing was quiet. O'Sheen Mullen, quiet, playing midfield, 4 kicks. Zach Guthrie, quiet, just the 7 effective disposals. And Lawson Humphreys had one of his quieter nights. He was okay, but only had 16 touches. Usually gets somewhere up into the 20s, so a bit for the Cats to work on. The other one who played quite well, I thought, was Edwards. He battled hard in the ruck. Another great experience for him in the ruck. He had 16 touches. Just got to get out of his game handballing over his head, because he does it all the time, and it's a disaster area. And he also needs to not panic when he marks it forward. Because he soiled himself. The Cat's got a goal, unfortunately.
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2: I'm not sure whether he did that, but he just needed a couple of extra seconds for the oxygen to get up to his bro. That was unbelievable.
1: Time for the Hamill and the Hanger. With over 40 years' experience building homes and a proud history etched along the Great Ocean Road, Hamlin's played a substantial role in the evolution of the Geelong and Surf Coast region, Benny, and look forward to continuing this well into the future. I think it was a lay-down mazair.
0: It was, Kingy. We, being a Geelong station, we do try and fit Geelong highlights into this package, but sometimes you have to dip your lid. And in the third quarter, Darcy Wilmot took an absolute screamer. I think, was it over Jack Henry?
1: Hamlin Hanger. Handball release to Holmes. Holmes will bang it long inside 450. Can he find a mark? Oh, big fly! Oh, Hamlin Hanger, Darcy Wilmot climbed on the back of Jack Martin and took a wonderful mark.
0: It was definitely Jack Martin. I was just going to say that.
3: Is that a spat for there?
1: Jack Martin.
3: Gee whiz.
0: It was a good grab, though, wasn't it?
1: It was a great grab. Hamlin's acreage display in Bannockburn won a Master Builder Award, Benny. You can see it in person. 50 Geelong Road, Bannockburn, open 7 days, 11 till 5. Back from the rooms, Jason Doherty. For St John of God, injury updates, please. Max Holmes, anything you could glean?
3: Couldn't see any of them. I saw 2 players. Or 3. I saw Paddy as well and Tanner Bruin. That was the other one. Obviously, there was something there. Zach Bailey was the other one. Came off with a bit of hamstring awareness as well at the end and didn't go back on the ground.
1: But Darcy Gardner had a stone in his shoe.
3: Yes. But from a Cats perspective, I think just the watch on.
1: Just for Holmes. Brisbane Lions supporters, Essendon at the Gabba, West Coast, Port Adelaide at the Gabba, and Carlton in the next 4 weeks.
3: Fish top two.
1: That gets into probably 14-6.
3: Not far away.
2: Look out.
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1: Back here at GMHBA Stadium, which has emptied out. It had 26,757 people here tonight, but they saw Geelong unfortunately lose here for the first time in 11 outings. Haven't lost here since they lost to Brisbane back in June 2025. 19-9-123 the result. 14-17-101, 22 points the margin. Now, quietly around the grounds front, thanks to the Sporting Globe Geelong, your home ground for AFL, but good luck to the Socceroos at 4 o'clock on Saturday morning, taking on Egypt.
2: A bit early. I got up for the 5 a.m. one. I got in the mood for that. I thought that was great. 4 a.m.
1: Set your alarm for 5. Look at the score at half time and go, worth getting up for, or go back to bed.
2: Yeah, I could. I won't.
0: Just watch
2: that. But I could.
1: You know, Saturday.
3: It's by weekend. Got a big night tomorrow night though. So he
1: just stay up. Hang on.
2: Barwon Health Gala. Very important.
1: Nice. And that is one of the. That's the first ever event at Niall Banyel.
2: It is. 1,000 people sell out, so that'd be great. Raising funds for Barwon Health Foundation, which is a really important part. The other thing that we're raising funds for tonight, Kingy, we are in front in the Read the Play, one of those jumpers.
1: Are you?
2: Yeah. Get around that, people.
1: I better give those details again.
2: You better. Give it a plug.
1: Yeah, so they're auctioning the Cats. It's for Read the Play, their 20th anniversary, and we are partners, Carrick Football, of Read the Play.
2: And Coves is there doing something as well, he said.
12: In November.
1: Featuring 56 signed 2025 regional Guernseys. All proceeds go directly to the Youth Mental Health Program. Every $50 raised supports one young person. 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
12: Neil, he can wear it here to the next home game.
2: Yes. And that'd be splendid. Absolutely.
1: Get your hands on a South Barwon one?
2: Yeah, I think that's the one we're in front of. Right. I would have thought.
1: T Stewart's?
2: Yeah, we'll struggle to be a bit on that one, I would have thought.
1: Good luck.
2: We'll see.
12: As a former Barwon player, I'm happy to contribute, Mark.
2: That's terrific.
12: That might just push it up a bit more,
2: I think so.
12: Might get us over the line.
2: Yeah, that's great stuff. Good teamwork.
1: 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Neil, you were looking firstly at the Tom Stewart, Harris Andrews and their influence respectively on the contest?
2: Well, I thought Tom Stewart was probably Geelong's best player. I thought he played really well, and in the past he's played two good games against Brisbane this year, Kingy. In the past they've sort of, you know, tagged him a little bit behind the ball there. I thought he was great. Harris Andrews was good, but Shannon Neal, particularly in that second quarter when Geelong got a run on, he kicked three. But yeah, Tommy Stewart, he wins that one.
1: And this one is a knockout. Logan Morrison, Jeremy Cameron.
2: Absolute knockout, despite the fact that you did a pretty good job sticking up for Jeremy Cameron when he got the Bronx cheers. That you didn't really like that. But this evening, no, he didn't play very well. And Logan Morris, he's a star. Imagine how good he's going to be in the years to come. And he's a very good player to watch. So one win for the Cats there, one for Brisbane. But, yeah, the Brisbane one was a dead set knockout.
12: I was fascinated that Cameron never moved out of the 50. Any other game, he'll run out around the wing or something and get a kick, but he didn't go anywhere.
2: Yeah, that's a really good point.
12: Thank you.
2: He's a confident person, but clearly, you also said off air, Cove, that he was clearly hampered by injury, and I think I think you have the conversation when you have got one of the stars of the game. He's anchored inside 50 and he can't get it, and he's clearly being impeded by something. Is there a discussion?
3: Well, I've never had a hip flexor before, but what's a hip flexor look like? Does that warrant some time on the sidelines?
2: Yeah, you can't get going.
3: Because it's not just his arm. He's got a hip groin problem.
12: He sometimes goes out and takes marks in defence.
2: Yeah.
12: He never went anywhere. No.
0: It's not osteitis pubis, is it? Is that still an injury?
1: It has come back.
12: Neil, his feet might have gone from under his
2: legs. He's got to go and find his feet and get them under his legs.
0: He needs to go back to the twos.
2: What happened?
3: Find his feet.
2: That's what's going on.
12: Topic of the night.
2: I'm in a car crash. Lost his feet. What's going on?
1: Gentlemen. Okay, right.
2: Unbelievable.
1: St John have got injury updates of a different kind taking place.
2: Yeah, lost feet.
1: At the
2: he's
1: moment.
2: Out.
1: Yes, we're hearing you. We're hearing you. Steamatic Standout, please, Neil. Delivering solutions, saving properties and restoring lives in the greater Geelong area for 25 years.
2: So just, I need some clarification. Do we just ignore Brisbane in this?
1: No, or? You can. No, if you've got a Steamatic Standout from the opposition, you can lock and load on them.
2: Yeah,
1: if you like.
2: Okay. Well, if we honourable mention to Paddy Dangerfield, because I thought he was fantastic. Like, he tried to get his team over the line, didn't quite work. Kick five, had, you know, seven shots a goal. But the best player on the ground was one of the Ashcrofts. It was Will, wasn't it? He just had the ball at Will, basically. He was get clearance and setting the ball up and all that sort of stuff. He's doing great. The other one, I like Morrison, and obviously Zach Bailey's a quality player. But Will Ashcroft, Tom.
1: Thank you, Neil. Well played by you.
2: Thanks very much. What are you doing over there? Your little fingers doing some work, is it?
1: Your disaster restoration experts.
2: Yeah, there's a bit of disaster on your screen there. What was happening there?
1: What? Was Paddy Dangerfield down in the room?
2: I thought you were trying to expand the vision so you could get a picture of Jace trying to get down there.
3: Seriously.
2: With his own hip flexor issues.
3: No, it's my knee, but anyway, that's good.
12: Penny, you might be watching the soccer on the big screen.
0: It's about to start.
12: You might be using Grandpa's vision.
0: Mo Salah will be putting one into the onion bag.
1: The old onion bag.
0: Australia will get fizzled, huh?
1: Yeah. I would have thought.
0: Yeah, I would have thought.
1: And if we don't get fizzled by them,
2: quickly.
1: Argentina's got us probably in the next round.
0: Yeah,
1: and that could be.
0: Yeah, that's anyway, what else we got to do now?
1: You've got to do the goal of the day for Metricon, Benny. Australia's number one builder, 10 years strong. Love where you live with Metricon Homes.
0: Well, Kingy, it was an inadvertent goal that won our Metricon goal. Well, he didn't really mean to kick it. I think he was actually passing it, and it ended up being going through from about 75 metres out. Shannon Neal on the run in the second quarter.
1: Goal of the day. Ball out the back after the ruck contest into the corridor. Humphreys cleaned up, flicked a handball over the top. Dempsey had to wait for it, so he just jammed it on the boot. It'll work out okay. As going back with the flight, Mullen marks. Handball release, O'Connor.
13: Get it out the back. O'Connor, he will get it out the back to Neil, who marks. Can he play on? He can. He'll go to Cameron. If it sits, Cameron will kick a goal. It's a skidding ball. It might go itself. Neil's kicked one from 75. Malcolm Blighty to Hardham.
0: Malcolm Blotts went through post height from 75. Shannon Neal, it went about 28 metres along the ground. But it was still a goal, and it was an absolute beauty. We're getting excited then, King, because the Cats are on the march after conceding the first eight snags.
1: They were, Benny, very much on the march. That actually got them back to within 18 points at that point. point. But he kicked three goals in the second term, but not much more outside of that from Shannon Neal, who is still very much learning his craft. Closing in on 100 games, he's three goals tonight, taking him to 98 from 61 games, which compares very favourably to the bloke that used to wear number 26 for the Cats. Chris Scott's actually just facing the media at the moment. Be interesting to see what comes out of that.
12: I think he broke a phone during the night, too.
3: He did. He broke a phone in the first quarter.
2: Oh, we've all been there.
3: Yes. Well, not just phones, Mark. Not just phones. There you go.
2: Thinner glass at community level. Unbelievable. I sort of flicked a mozzie off and the whole thing went back. Lucky we were only 10 goals in front when I did that too.
3: Yes, he did too.
1: What would you have done if you were only 10 points in front?
2: I don't know. It could have. It's very frustrating. Buzzers, mate. Being a moron was too, actually.
3: Was it really? Yeah. The great driver. Oh, we love it. Number one ticket holder.
1: All the audios from tonight, interviews, quarter highlights, they're available now at krock.com.au and via Spotify. Just search for KROQ Football. For us, a 9-day break. Cats back off the bye, and then they get a 9-day break into the next game, which is a twilight clash at NG Stadium, the Sydney Showgrounds, next Saturday afternoon. AFL Bowen, our Best of Bowen coverage. We're in a little bit of a break there due to league-wide bye and then also a clash with the Cats. We're back on July 18 for a big one between Bell Park and Colac at High Sushi Oval on Saturday, July 18. But thank you to all our team. Thank you to Matty Redmond back at KROQ HQ. Sound that siren, Matty. You can run the bed under me while I farewell everybody. Thank you. Buzz Conway's up the back. He's locked in. He is legitimately locked in, Buzz. He's had a good night on the socials, doing a lot of work there. Thank you to Davey Collins. The Dave Collins studio is now officially in action.
2: How good's that? Good on you, Dave.
1: We look forward to using that. So well done, Davey. Laurie Hill, Pothole's player of the day. Not a bad first one.
3: Great first one. Good work, Pothole.
1: P. Dangerfield.
3: That's great.
0: You sounded chuffed too, Pothole.
1: Ian Cover, we'll see you in a fortnight for the St Kilda clash.
12: And on Saturday night at the Hall of Fame.
1: We are going off to the Geelong Cats Hall of Fame.
12: Are we going live from that?
1: No, we're going to...
3: on this day or thereabouts.
12: Yeah, what happened at the Hall of Fame in 1983?
1: There are some former players going into the Hall of Fame. One a midfielder from the 1990s, I understand, and one a cult figure from the 1970s.
12: Cult figure.
1: So
12: that's all we had then.
1: They'll be revealed on Saturday night, as long as with the 7, I believe, AFLW players that are being inducted as life members as well. Covey, look forward to seeing you in a fortnight. Thank you for your contributions tonight. Ian Covey could have been champion. Jason Doherty.
3: Bye, Tom.
1: See you
3: whenever.
1: A fortnight.
3: Yes, yeah, see you then.
1: We'll be back with Beyond the Boundary in a couple of weeks' time. Having a spell as well. Yes. Neildy?
2: Tom.
1: Not sure when we'll see you again. I think Friday night game against the Demons at the G in about 3 weeks from now.
2: That sounds reasonable.
1: So look forward to seeing you then. Good luck with South Bowen between now and then. Commiserations to your daughter Alice, unfortunately, with the Vixens knocking over the Fever last week in the prelim of Super Netball.
2: Yes, thanks, Tom. That is sport, yes. A bit on those read-to-play things. And you're missing us playing against St. Mary's. I'll fill you in to simply
1: dial in. Unfortunately, the AFL didn't...
2: I'll be providing some feedback that day. They better be on their best behaviour, those boys.
1: Benny?
0: Yeah, thank you, linesman, and thank you to the ball boys.
1: Time for us to get out of here. Benny's going home to watch a little bit of Wimbledon action.
0: No, I won't, King. I'm going home to get straight in my charger. Down to one bar.
2: I'm on the negative. I need to get in there too. It's been no good.
1: Unfortunately for the Cat, podcast back next week for Kurzweil as well. Benny and I will be loitering with that. And if you haven't heard the podcast with Davey Collins today, do so. Learn a little bit more about the man who's been getting us to air for the last 35 years. But unfortunately, the Cats got rolled tonight. The Lions too good by 22 points, and you heard it all on
0: KROQ.
1: On the up, quick snap on goal is an absolute cracker. A Metricon goal of the night contender from Zach Bailey, and the margin is 34 as he kicks his second.
13: O'Connor, he will get it out the back to Neal, who marks. Can he play on? He can. He'll go to Cameron. If it sits, Cameron will kick a goal. It's a skidding ball. It might go itself. Neal's kicked one from 75. Malcolm Blight into Hardham.
0: Under all sorts of duress, Dangerfield's taken a beauty. Half an inch out. So he's on the right side for a right footer. He's about 3 metres out, takes two steps, and he kicks the goal.
1: Handball release to Holmes. Holmes will bang it long inside 450. Can he find a mark? Oh, big fly! Oh, Hamlin hanger, Darcy Wilmot climbed on the
14: the back of Jack Martin and took a wonderful mark. Smith burst away, sent a kick into space, and Dangerfield on the chest takes the mark and a chance to go back and kick his fifth. High long ball, and that will sneak into the right-hand goal post. A handful for the captain.
13: Kick inside, Lohman will kick a goal, and that'll be it for the Cats. Ball came in, front and square crumb. Lohman's got five.
14: Cameron Hamble on the up. Quick snap on goal.
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1: I did see he was at Dark Mofo in Hollywood, which is huge. 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
1: The Boost Mobile Oz X Open. It's Supercross. It's coming to Geelong. There's a huge stable of riders that are coming along, and one of those is Victoria's own Jed Beaton.
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1: Another venture that you've been going through recently, and it has been a little bit online. 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

0: is bigger in Armstrong Creek. That's why it's commonly known as the Texas of Geelong.
1: Yeah, mate, I don't know if anyone calls it that.
0: Well, there's definitely a tasty little piece of big old Texas in Armstrong Creek at Armstrong Barbecue.
1: Okay, sweet ass.
0: They're hosting the biggest 4th of July party in Geelong in the Surf Coast with fireworks, live music, line dancing, and, of course, plenty of delicious Texas barbecue. 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
1: Oh, yeah, popping off like the fireworks.
0: Armstrong Barbecue. 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
2: 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Bingle breakdown free around town at this stage, as you'd expect. Nothing to hold you up on the majors, with the Geelong Ring Road in good shape in both directions, and same to the Surf Coast Highway. Smooth sailing to Melbourne on the Princes Pass, the airport, in through the Maltby Bypass and Point Cook Bend. Hassle-free merge onto the West Gate. 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More traffic all day while you work. 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
3: Hey there, it's Nicole taking a look at what's coming up in the news this morning. The homicide squad has charged a 16-year-old boy with murder following a fatal stabbing in Melbourne's north on Wednesday night. Liberal MP Moira Deeming has launched legal action to stop moves to disendorse her ahead of the November state election. Water restrictions over summer haven't been ruled out if we don't get more rain over winter. A second landslide has occurred on the Great Ocean Road inside 2 weeks, and a miracle story out of Venezuela where a 43-year-old man has been rescued after 8 days trapped in the rubble. And in sport, the Lions with a 22-point win over the Cats at Cadinia Park last night, while Alex Dimonor is through to the third round at Wimbledon. Showers in a top of 14 today, and we'll have more news at 6.
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1: 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It's Supercross. It's coming to Geelong. There's a huge stable of riders that are coming along, and one of those is Victoria's own Jed Beaton.
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12: Already traffic building in the CBD. Ryrie Street, MacKillop Street and Latrobe Terrace seeing traffic building in all directions. Aberdeen Street is very slow northbound on approach to Shannon Avenue and after Shannon Avenue. The intersection of St. George's Road and the Princess Highway over in Corio is looking really good. Very little congestion there. The run into Melbourne has little congestion. It's 58 minutes from Ryrie Street to Port Melbourne. Want to feel like a big deal? You will during Prime Day. 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More traffic all day while you work. 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
1: Broadcasting on Wadawurrung Country, hey, it's AJ with your latest K-Rock news. More rain is set for the region in coming days. We're set to have as much as 4 mils fall in Geelong today and another mil tomorrow. We've been hit pretty hard so far. The Bureau's gauge at Geelong Racecourse has seen 26 mils so far this week. Controversial MP Moira Deeming has turned to the courts to stop the Liberals from booting her. She's launched Supreme Court action against the state party president in a bid to avoid losing endorsement ahead of November state election. Demand for the National Set helpline has reached an all-time high, with the service reporting a 9% spike in calls for assistance. All up, 183,000 people reached out due to mortgage, credit card, personal loan, utility or tax office debt. Russia's war on the Ukraine has reached a grim milestone as the conflict drags on. The Center for Strategic and International Studies has estimated there have now been 2 million casualties. Russia's latest missile strike on Kiev has claimed at least 25 lives. Dozens more have been injured. And member for One and Dan Tehan has entered a war of words with Climate Change Authority Chair Matt Keane. Tehan accusing Keane of breaking the Australian Public Services Code by criticising Tehan and the opposition. News Corp is reporting Keane said the coalition was diminished and that Tehan was running a crusade against him.
0: Tyre Power. Get the power in Belmont, North Geelong, Drysdale and Torquay.
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1: Brisbane have knocked the Cats out of the top four with a 22-point win at Cadinia Park. The Cats gave up 8-1 in the first quarter. Kai Lohman kicking 5 for the visitors, Danger kicking 5 for the Cats. Cats coach Chris Scott says it felt like they couldn't capitalise.
17: It was a strange game in that probably for more than 50% of the game, we were in control of it and either couldn't take our chances when we generated them or allowed them back into the game with just some kind of basic errors.
1: The Socceroos have been busy practicing penalties ahead of Saturday's do-or-die clash with Egypt. Defender Alessandro Shakarati says they need to be prepared for anything.
18: Obviously on the day, there's after 120 minutes, so much changes on the pitch. So the players that start the game, most likely they're not going to be on the pitch at the end. So if it does get to that stage, then the coaching staff have to, you know, decide along with the players left on the field.
1: Second half between Spain and Austria are about to get underway at the World Cup. At halftime, Spain leads 1-0. Portugal and Croatia, the next game of the day.
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19: Good morning, Liam Robertson from Surfing Victoria here with your morning surf report. We've got a new swell in the water this morning. It's a little bit undersized, but we're still seeing good overhead waves on those more exposed locations across the Surf Coast and the Ballerine. Winds from the westerly direction as well, so some great waves out there. Experienced surfers only on those open beaches and the premier reef breaks. There's a lot of water moving about. We should see that swell increase throughout the day as well, peaking to triple overhead later on this afternoon. As always, if you are going for surf, surf with a mate and play it safe by the water.
0: Surprisingly electric. Skoda, Enyaq and Elroq at Rex Corral.
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1: Showers in the top of 14 degrees today. Right now we're sitting at 8, although if you're about to go outside for the first time today, don't be fooled by that. It feels like 3 degrees. You're up to date with Tom and Loggie.
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20: Good morning, it's Sam Marie filling in for Tom and Loggie. AJ has hit the nail on the head. It is freezing outside. 8 degrees is far too generous for what it feels like. And then, I mean, this is more of a me problem, but I went to great lengths to wash and straighten my hair yesterday and I just got rained on. So you have no idea how furious I am at the weather right now. Protect yourselves. Wear a poncho. Do what you need to do. Don't be like me and ruin your fresh hair. Anyway, today's just going to get better. It's the end of the work week and also we're almost at the end of week one of school holidays, which I know can be unbelievably tough just to keep the kids preoccupied during school holidays. Hopefully I'll be able to help you out with that. I'll be giving away a family pass a little bit later this morning to Inflatable World. Fingers crossed that does make the kids nice and happy. We're doing the best of Tom and Loggie this morning. Slater. Dance on K-Rock.

0: 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It is Sarah Marie, and we are doing the best of Tom and Loggie this week.
1: Went to see our mate Simon Tui at the Geelong City Market.
2: Oh, yes.
1: Took the girls on Saturday morning.
2: Nice. Just love the market.
1: Nice little thing to do.
2: I
1: was going to meet a mate there. Yeah, I'll meet you at the market. It's brilliant. Saturday morning. Love it. All right. He calls. He's like, I'm out the front. Where are you? And I'm like, what do you mean out the front? It's not really like a, with the Geelong City markets, there's no real out the front, is there? You could be on Marrickville
2: Street. Yeah, kind of is, I guess, but.
1: Near the bus stop, or you could be sort of on Yarra Street, but there's no out the front. I'm like, what do you mean? And he goes, well, where have you parked? And I was like, well, I've just parked at work. We're just walking up. And he goes, oh. And I was like, you're not in town, are you?
2: Oh, where did he go?
1: He goes, no, I'm at Beckley Park. And I was like, yeah. No, I thought you might be, because he got there really quickly. Like, okay. We were messaging, and then he's like, I'm here. And I'm like, wow, that was amazing.
2: He made lives.
1: In Lara.
2: Yeah.
1: Okay, so
2: yeah.
1: He's like just around the corner from us. Other side of Lara for us, but just around the corner. So really easy for him to get to Beckley Park. A little bit longer trip into actual town.
2: So then you decide, hey, let's just call it a day.
1: Absolutely.
2: Yeah.
1: See you another time, friend.
2: Thanks. I'm not going to hang around here for 20 minutes while you get in and then wait.
1: We're not market jumping. Mm. No. And he didn't want to come into town, and I was like, your loss, buddy. You know.
2: Was the guy with the cheese hanging on a chain over fire there?
1: I didn't see him.
2: Oh, my God, that's my favourite.
1: I didn't see him.
2: Oh, it's so good.
1: I was on the hunt for chilli sauce, and I didn't end up jagging any of that.
2: XO, they've got really good stuff.
1: Walk straight in, though. Geelong cheer, the crew, they do the cheerleading.
2: Oh, yeah.
1: They were right at the entrance, and
2: were
1: they doing, they were doing face painting and glitter tattoos and braids in hair. And so, as you can imagine, with Indy and Goldie, 5 and 7, they're like, Dad, let's do this. I was like, yeah, no worries. And they'd already sort of sat down, and I was like, oh, it's
2: happening.
1: Look, it's a fundraiser, so I will pay you're charging.
2: But I thought you set out at the start of every financial year, you set out where your money goes.
1: It's funny that you should bring this up, right? Because that is, you know, I have a certain amount of getaways when I do get confronted on the street by someone asking me for something.
2: It's real.
1: One of them is to pull my phone out, right? Because if you're walking past those people that are, you know, and it's a tough gig, as we always say.
2: Oh, it's the worst.
1: Got to be that and door-to-door charity gear, both like atrocious, right? Doing God's work. But I put my phone up because they're not allowed to make contact with someone who's on the phone.
2: I don't know about that. I've been contacted before.
1: Well,
2: but it works. Anyway.
1: Well, they're breaking the rules.
2: Yeah.
1: Right. So that's my one tactic. But if they catch me out and I'm all of a sudden in a conversation and I can't sort of headed off there, I do always say, well, look, as a family, we, at the end of every financial year, start of every financial year, we map out our charitable donations for the following 12 months. So I can't get involved with you right now, but if you want to give me some info, we'll look at it for next year.
2: And anyone wants some money, so we're in April now, April, May, June, end of June, good. That's fine. So if anyone wants to come through with some stuff, it's a new financial year coming up in a couple of months.
1: All charities, get in touch.
2: Tom, anyway, we'll be able to consider it then.
1: So that is pretty standard Lewis gear, right? So it's not often that doesn't work.
2: Mm.
1: But at Geelong City Market, on Little Mallop Street, on Saturday morning, I had a moment. And because, you know, there's a bunch of people there, right, and you're moving through the crowd. I've got crutches. I'm carrying stuff for the girls.
2: Yeah.
1: And I'm trying to keep track of
2: where
1: two young children, because my mate, who was supposed to be there backing me up, is at Beckley Park.
2: Mm.
1: So the people part, and there's just this woman there and I think there's a kid next to her, and they're wearing purple T-shirts. And I since found out that there was lots of these people around, and they're promoting a choir thing.
3: Right?
2: Yeah.
1: And she just looked at me, and I was in the conversation. Like, it's just like, you know, if you came around
2: the
1: corner.
2: She's got those baby blues.
1: Well, no, it's just like if you come around a corner and someone's right there and they go, g'day, and you're like, oh, God, I'm in a conversation,
2: yeah?
1: So the crowd parts, and she locks eyes on me. I lock eyes on her, and she says to me, do you like choral performances? And of all the things she could have asked me, like, hey.
2: Will you just say yes?
1: You know.
2: But it is a question with, there's a hole there. There's a trap, isn't there?
1: Well, there is, right, because, you know, and even if you're promoting a choir, like, no, it's like,
2: do you like radio?
1: Do you like choral performances?
2: That's when she said, say, what? And then you give your brain another second to try and formulate it.
1: Do you know
2: answer.
1: What I did instead? Yeah. I said, I don't not like choral performances.
2: That is somehow the perfect response.
1: And then she just sort of stopped and looked at me and I was like, but I need to go over here now. Oh. And I just crutched away.
2: No.
1: Yes.
2: No.
1: And I was like, what was that interaction?
2: No, I think you did well there.
1: Did you?
2: Yeah, I do.
1: It didn't feel good.
2: Oh, of course it didn't feel good, but it's pretty impressive.
1: Felt awful.
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0: 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Good morning, it's Sarah Marie filling in for Tom and Loggy this week. Not too long ago, Loggy had secondary anxiety for someone else, because of course she did, but I do understand, because it revolved around when a car horn just kept going off, and to be fair, it would give me the panics as well.
1: I know it's a little bit niche, but I went to the South Melbourne market on Easter Saturday, and it was all too much for me. And what topped it off was that someone's horn was just going off. Not that type of horn.
2: I don't have a car horn. I'm so sorry.
1: It's okay.
2: I just love the concept of it being a clown car.
1: No, it was just a horn. Just
2: maybe there was too many clowns in the clown car and someone's bum was pressing the
1: look,
2: the
1: it horn. May have been, but it went for about, I'm going to say, 4 to 5 minutes. And I was just like, I was blocking my ears. I was just like, I can't deal with this, trying to get to the car as quick as I could. And it reminded me, though, that this has happened to me.
2: Yeah.
1: When I was driving once in my old car.
2: Crazy.
1: My horn just went off.
2: Yeah.
1: And if you've ever had that whilst you're driving on the street, it is so embarrassing because everyone thinks that you're going off at them.
2: You're like whacking it to try and
1: get it. Yes, I was doing everything.
2: Lock, sort
1: yes.
2: of thing.
1: And it was just, meh, just a whole time.
2: Would you suggest the horn has gotten you?
1: Yeah, I did suggest that.
3: Oh no,
1: horn
3: got to me.
2: Horn. I didn't like
1: the horn has gotten me. Has it happened to you on 52232955? Let's go to Megan in Lara. Morning, Megan.
2: Horn.
4: Good morning, team.
1: Has the horn gotten you before?
4: Yeah. And it actually wasn't even that long ago. It was probably just before Christmas. So it's still relatively fresh trauma.
1: Yeah.
2: What happened?
4: So I've had to have a part inside my steering wheel replaced. So the cover's come off before. So I've always been cautious of that.
2: Mm.
4: And someone had nearly, at the Cox Road roundabout, had nearly driven into me. And I was like, no, you know, on the horn, panic mode, freaking out. My steering wheel cover had like popped off halfway. And my horn was just going.
2: Oh, hang on, so there's not even anything attached, so you can't even, like, whack it to stop it from going.
4: Yeah, no, and then I was paranoid because I had my son in the car. I was like, what if the airbag goes off? I'm in a roundabout. Everything is happening all at once, and I panicked, and I'd pulled over just before, like, the freeway on-ramp.
2: Just past the cafe.
4: Got out of my
2: and
4: car and then just... Yeah. And I got out of my car and just slapped my steering wheel from the outside of my car in case the airbag went off. And my horn was just going.
2: Yeah. So how did you stop it?
4: I hit it hard enough that my steering wheel cover went back on and my horn stopped.
1: Yeah.
4: I've been petrified ever since.
1: How embarrassing is it, Megan?
4: Oh, and it's not like it happened, you know, in a quiet little back street. It was at the Cox Road roundabout. Like, everybody is there.
2: Yeah.
4: It's always in use. And I was like, I couldn't think of anything worse.
2: Incredible.
4: So then there's this crazy lady with her horn going off, just slapping her steering wheel from outside her car.
2: So good.
5: Everything is bigger in Armstrong Creek. That's why it's commonly known as the Texas of Geelong.
6: Yeah, mate, I don't know if anyone calls it that.
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6: 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Nah.
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16: Traffic continues to build in the CBD on Ryrie Street and Latrobe Terrace. The intersection of St. George's Road and the Princes Highway has become heavily congested in all directions. The run into Melbourne's an hour from Ryrie Street to Port Melbourne. 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
18: Hey, it's AJ with your latest K-Rock News. Chaos during yesterday's peak hour traffic after a ute burst into flames on the Geelong Ring Road. Emergency services were called around 4:50 after the ute became involved inbound between Warm Ponds and Wandana Heights. Traffic remained banked for more than an hour after the blaze was cleared. A second landslide has occurred on the Great Ocean Road inside 2 weeks. Emergency services called to Smythe Creek after a section of the road was blocked due to rocks falling. The SES says it took a few hours to clear the area. Australia. Liberal MP Moira Deeming has reportedly launched legal action against the party's state president as the Libs meet to discuss her future. She's launched proceedings in the Supreme Court to stop the executive meeting over her possible disendorsement. The Albanese government has rejected claims it relies solely on artificial intelligence to assess aged care claims. The much-criticised AI tool was launched 2 years ago and examines the need for an individual to determine if they're eligible for government-supported services. A breakthrough for MND researchers who are developing a super drug to turn it into a manageable chronic disease. After receiving funding from Fight MND, they're hoping to begin testing within 5 years. A miracle tale of survival from Venezuela, where a man's been rescued 8 days after the twin earthquakes. The 43-year-old had been trapped within the rubble of a collapsed shopping centre. Rescue teams spent days getting him out.
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18: A hot start for the Lions was too much for Geelong at Cadinia Park. Brisbane kicking 8-1 in the opening quarter, setting up a 22-point win. Cats coach Chris Scott says it was a weird contest.
19: It was a really strange game. Like, to give up 8 goals in the first quarter was obviously disappointing, and we fed their game way too much. Like, they, in the end, were able to score from our turnovers in the back half, which was a bit uncharacteristic.
18: Alex Demonor will be left to carry the torch for the Aussie men at Wimbledon. Demonor charging through to the third round with a straight sets win against Frenchman Adrian Mannarino. James Duckworth eliminated overnight by 9-seed Flavio Caboli. And approaching the end of the clash between Spain and Austria at the World Cup, in the 66th minute, Spain scored again, making it 2-0 in their favour. Portugal and Croatia, the next game of the day.
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18: Showers at the top of 14 degrees today. Right now the temperature is sitting at 8. You're up to date with Tom and Loggy.
5: 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Is what's trending.
20: I love reality TV.
0: Oh, we have had a trademark win for the Aussie battlers. The Real Slim Shady just lost to an Aussie beach brand. So the Australian startup called Swim Shady has beaten Eminem in a trademark battle. The ruling handed down just yesterday here in Australia. Two Aussies launched this beach umbrella and swimwear brand called Swim Shady back in 2024, and Eminem's lawyers came out swinging immediately, arguing that the name was too similar to his Slim Shady alter ego, but the Swim Shady brand fired back. So they challenged whether Eminem's Shady trademark had actually been used on products here in Australia. And it turns out largely it hadn't. The adjudicator only found 3 recorded Australian sales of Shady merchandise and the types. Only 3. All outside the required time frames. And that Eminem couldn't even prove he personally controlled those sales anyway. So the results, Eminem's Australian trademark has been narrowed down and Swim Shady gets to keep the trading. That means the battle is over here in Australia, but not overseas. It does continue in the US, UK and Japan. But look, this is a win here in Australia, and so that is something worth celebrating. That is what is trending. You can find more at krock.com.au. Turn the lights off.

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1: Sorry, what?
0: And we're letting him off during the breakfast show all this week. K-Rock's Red, White and Barbecue. Armstrong Barbecue. Smoking good times this 4th of July weekend.
2: The weekend is finally here. It is going to be absolutely massive at Armstrong Barbecue for their 4th of July celebrations. Today, tomorrow, Sunday as well. 52232955. We've been giving away these vouchers all week. I've got fireworks, right, that I get to set off. 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I am able to quickly get a good firework for you to give you that $150 so you can get down there, get amongst all the activities and eat some great food this weekend. 52232955. All thanks to Armstrong Barbecue. 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
1: Sorry, what?
0: And we're letting them off during the breakfast show all this week. K-Rock's Red, White and Barbecue. Armstrong Barbecue. Smoking good times this 4th of July weekend.
2: G'day there, Colin. How are you this morning?
22: Living the dream yourself.
2: Yeah, of course you are. Hopefully the heater's on in the car.
22: It is absolutely cranking.
2: It's so cold. Just got smashed in the face on Moorabool Street when I was coming to work. There's that wind coming up off the bay, the rain. I was like, oh, what a beautiful start to Friday. Hello.
22: It's a shocker, yeah.
2: Right. It's winter. No, you're right. Skin's waterproof and we can push on, Colin. But you know what's even more exciting?

0: And I've had a couple of dodgy ones, so if I've got a dodgy one here, you don't get the dosh. But let's see if this one goes off, okay?
1: Yep, no worries.
0: Oh, mate, we don't need to look no further. $150, all yours.
1: You little ripper.
0: What a great excuse to head on down there, tuck into some great food and get right into all the awesome activities that they're going to be doing right across the weekend.
1: Yeah, fantastic. Thank you very much.
0: All thanks to Armstrong Barbecue. Smoking good times this 4th of July weekend. See you now, cheap thrills. It's K-Rock.

0: 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Sarah Marie filling in for Tom and Loggy this week. We're doing the best of, and I'm going to take you back to when, well, I'm going to be honest with you, it sounded like Tom was elated to share this news.
1: Great news. They're taking it back.
2: To the old school?
1: Or they're taking it. They're taking control.
2: Who's they?
1: Millennials and Gen Zs.
2: Yeah.
1: And they're taking nudism back.
2: Oh.
1: You see this?
2: I saw some footage yesterday getting around.
1: Where's the footage?
2: Yeah, no, I saw some footage and I thought, okay, there you go. Yeah. Is it because, you know, you're moving? Is that kind of what everyone does as they move into the next phase?
1: As you get older and wrinklier, you're like, hey, people will want to see this.
2: Yeah. Exactly.
1: Boomer's got a monopoly on naturist events and venues across the country. Makes sense.
2: Mm.
1: You ever been sort of Point Impossible, White's Beach Way?
2: I haven't, but Lingy always talks about it. Is that what it is?
1: Yeah.
2: Oh, right.
1: Yeah. He puts the white in White's Beach, obviously. Yeah, no, it's just old dudes, really. Just, you know, some in the bushes, some not.
2: Yeah. Yuck.
1: But not anymore. No, in 2026, a new wave of Gen Z and millennial women are embracing nudism, challenging the stronghold of the community by older generations and shunning the stigma that the lifestyle is a gateway to promiscuity by attending specially convened cruises. Oh, it's a cruising thing.
2: Oh, no, I saw people as well in a beach and, like, having a good time. So, obviously, they're on a cruise. Here's how we can make cruises worse.
1: Yeah.
2: Let every surface be touched by a nude ass.
1: Oh, my God.
2: My God. Are you serious? Like, sit at the buffet.
1: That'll help with the germs.
2: Do you ever, like, go into the toilet and you're like... It's like, nah, I don't even want to go there. But it's just like, I don't want to smell. The clothing is between your stuff getting in my stuff and it's just...
1: We were talking about this a couple of weeks ago. Where's the line with putting toilet paper on the seat? How public is a public toilet?
2: Yeah,
1: you know,
2: I know.
1: Brendan Jones founded Get Naked Australia 10 years ago.
2: Sure, he did.
1: Why though, Brendan?
2: Newly divorced Brendan, I'd say.
1: Yeah. To encourage more young people to join the lifestyle.
2: Oh, please. Only 22 and under, if that's okay.
1: Yeah, with me, guys.
2: Yeah.
1: Oh, he's only 36, so he would have been 26 at the time.
2: Yeah.
1: He sounds like a bit of fun.
2: Yeah, sure.
1: Nude hikes, camping trips and spa nights. Nude hikes. Downhill's not so bad. It's just uphill in a line.
2: Oh, I don't get people. I don't get it.
1: Barry, how have you got three of those hiking poles?
2: You know when you fall and you just grab onto the first thing?
1: Yeah, grab this, Tanya. This will stabilise you.
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21: Traffic aplenty at the intersection of Breakwater Road and Barwon Heads Road down in Belmont. Traffic aplenty as well for Ryra Street. Very busy in both directions past Garden Street. MacKillop Street's very slow on approach to Moorabool Street in both directions. What is not slow is the run into Melbourne. It's an hour from Ryra Street to Port Melbourne. Unbelievable. 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
27: Hey, it's AJ with your latest K-Rock news. Our wet week is set to continue for the next 2 days. We're set to cop as much as 5 mils of rain before Sunday, before we get a respite into next week. It's been a wet one so far. The Bureau of Meteorology's gauged Geelong Racecourse has seen more than 26 mils since Monday. More natural chaos on the Great Ocean Road after a second landslide inside 2 weeks. Emergency services were called to Smith Creek after rocks fell onto the road, causing a partial blockage. The area was cleared inside a few hours. The Homicide Squad has charged a teenager with murder following a fatal stabbing in Melbourne's north at Craigieburn. The victim found bleeding outside a medical centre. A 16-year-old was arrested in the hours after the boy's death on Wednesday night. A leaked Nationals memo suggests that Jacinta Allen's approval rating has plunged to dire levels across regional Victoria. The party's internal polling branding the Premier as more toxic than Donald Trump. Melbourne Water says it can't rule out restrictions over summer, with storages falling to below 65%. The Geelong region storages are at 47.8%. We've been warned we'd already been under stage 4 restrictions if we'd not been connected to the Melbourne grid. And Russia has launched a massive strike on Kiev, leaving at least 25 people dead. Dozens more were injured in the attack on the Ukrainian capital. The war has reached a grim milestone with an estimated 2 million casualties in the 4-year conflict.
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27: Cats coach Chris Scott says his side failing to capitalise cost them in a 22-point loss to Brisbane. The Lions kicked 8-1 in the first quarter, knocking Geelong out of the top 4. Scott says the scoreboard doesn't tell the full story.
0: The scoreboard looked like they blew us away early, but even in the first quarter, it actually didn't feel like that to us. We got in our forward half more than our fair share, couldn't convert. They took it up the other end, nailed everyone.
27: Socceroos players are bracing for an aggressive Egypt side in Saturday's knockout at the World Cup. They've got a number of attacking threats that are expected to wreak some havoc in Dallas, but defender Alessandro Shakasi says he's confident they'll be able to stop them.
1: We know the sort of players that they have and try maybe create a game through them, and obviously we've got to try to stop that and take our chances and, you know, exploit their vulnerabilities and try finish the game with a win.
27: And Spain's through to the round of 16 at the World Cup. The Spaniards taking down Austria 3-0 in this morning's round of 32 clash in Los Angeles. Portugal-Croatia is up next in knockout action this morning.
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2: Good morning, Liam Robertson from Surfing Victoria here with your morning surf report. We've got a new swell in the water this morning. It's a little bit undersized, but we're still seeing good overhead waves on those more exposed locations across the Surf Coast and the Ballerine. Winds from the westerly direction as well, so some great waves out there. Experienced surfers only on those open beaches and the premier reef breaks. There's a lot of water moving about. We should see that swell increase throughout the day as well, peaking to triple overhead later on this afternoon. As always, if you are going for surf, surf with a mate and play it safe by the water.
23: Surprisingly electric. Skoda, Enyaq and L-Rock at Rex Garel.
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27: Showers in the top of 14 degrees today. Right now we're sitting at 9. You're up to date with Tom and Loggie.
23: 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Not overly sure of what to say next to you. Other than Tom and Loggie. 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
0: We are slowly warming up to our Friday morning. G'day, it's Sarah Marie filling in for Tom and Loggie this week. Hopefully the school holidays have been treating you well. And hopefully I can make it a little bit better for you as well now. 52232955. 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It is the least that I can do this morning. Ariana Grande, Hate That I Made You Love Me. It's K-Rock.

0: 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Sarah Marie filling in for Tom and Loggie this week. And one of my favourite segments that they do is when they just want to chat about what they're thinking about. And for Tom, on this occasion, it happened to be about a cooking show.
1: I'm going to play this because it sort of fits the, what I want to do now, but then we'll just stop it, okay?
2: What you thinking about? What you thinking about? What you thinking about?
1: Hey, mate.
3: Yeah, mate.
1: Are you familiar with this TV show? You don't know it?
3: Is it Backroads?
1: No, it's not Backroads. Not quite as an iconic intro. But see if you can catch. It's going to tell you in a second.
3: Gardening Australia.
4: Hello, I'm Adam Liao and welcome to The Cook-Up.
1: The Cook-Up with Adam Lee, right?
3: I've seen it and I've always thought that looks like something I'd get around, but then I've never watched it.
1: So I watch a fair bit of free-to-air TV in the form of SBS gear because I like the shows about train lines in England and stuff like that. And that's...
3: You are lying. You do not.
1: No, I do.
3: Do you really? Is that why you messaged me and were like, oh, my God, there's a Tina Turner documentary or no, a Tina Turner live show on
1: the
3: weekend.
1: Yeah, that was Easter. Yeah. That was Easter Sunday.
3: What was that on again?
1: It was on NITV.
3: Oh, yeah. Right. Beautiful.
1: Tina Turner live in 2009. She was 69. What an amazing performer. My God. She really was the goat.
3: I love that.
1: And you're like, I'm riding a bike at the moment. So
3: yeah, I was. I was pedaling.
1: So I flick around a little bit because usually I don't have a lot of time to watch TV. So if I sit down, I'll just chuck whatever's on is on. I don't have any inclination to watch a show and get through it. That's just where I'm at the moment. And I swear to God, every time I turn the TV on, The Cook-Up with Adam Lee is on.
3: Oh.
1: Every time.
3: Okay.
1: You just, like, he might as well have his own channel. Like, it's on the cooking, the SBS cooking channel, yeah?
3: Adam 24/7.
1: It's like 24/7 Adam.
3: Okay. Yeah.
1: So, I want to know who has he got photos of, right? For him to be such a presence on SBS.
3: Mate.
1: He must have.
3: No.
1: You know.
3: He's one of the best. He's one of the biggest and best
1: beautiful
3: chefs
1: guy
3: in Australia.
1: He won MasterChef the second season of. Right, so he's been around for a
3: Against
1: while.
3: Against Andy, didn't he?
1: Maybe.
3: Who now has a job as one of the MasterChef contestants.
1: So, second was Callum, but regardless, he was his OG MasterChef guy.
3: Yeah.
1: And one of the great Aussie celebrity chefs, no doubt, right? And if you're not familiar with this particular show, he gets in the kitchen and he has guests every night.
3: Yeah, what do they do? What do the guests do?
1: They chat about their life, but also they have themed, like they cook with him, you know?
3: So that's what it is. It's kind of like an interview show, but they're cooking at the same time.
1: Yeah, and then they all eat together as well, which is, you know, I mean, we can debate whether you want people eating on radio or television, but regardless. And so I was like, man, he has... There's something.
3: There's nothing.
1: He's got some dirt on someone.
3: No, he doesn't.
1: But it turns out, first season, there's been 8 seasons, 710 episodes. First season was 200 episodes.
3: Are you being facetious?
1: No, that's legit.
3: 200 episodes?
1: SBS's largest ever commission was a 200-episode commitment for season one.
3: What?
1: In 2021 of The Cook-Up with Adam Leo. So no wonder he's on.
3: Oh, my God. Mate, if you're going from that, Antiques Roadshow is on every single second of the day on the ABC.
1: Not the same.
3: So you're saying they've got photos of people?
1: No, probably.
3: Old photos. Polaroids from the 1800s.
1: Watercolour painting.
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7: Roadworks are causing Barwon Heads Road to be pretty stop-start in both directions through Charlemont and Armstrong Creek. It's a similar situation for Torquay Road through Mount Dunedin and Grovedale. Minus the roadworks, traffic continues to build in the CBD on Ryrie Street and Latrobe Terrace. The run into Melbourne is still magnificent. It's an hour and 1 minute from Ryrie Street to Port Melbourne. 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

0: Niall Smith and Niall Horan, Drive Safe. It is K-Rock. Sarah Marie filling in for Tom and Lockie this week. Now, for any parent, you would know that when you're dealing with a child who's fallen in love with something and they're begging and pleading for you to purchase it for them, that can be a bit of a battle and sometimes you give in. Now, imagine if you're going through that, but it's at an auction. How do you explain the auction and the process to the child? This was something that Tom was confronted with recently.
1: So big, long weekend, busy, lots of stuff going on. Mm-hmm. Popped to Little River on Friday.
2: Nice.
1: Cricket Club, apparently they have a Good Friday auction every year.
2: Oh.
1: First time hearing of it.
2: Yeah. What were they auctioning off, cattle?
1: No, they... Great. That's a valid question. No, everyone brings lots of stuff and they put a plonk.
2: Do you mean like heaps of stuff or you mean lots as
1: lots,
2: in
1: like auction lots?
2: Auction lots.
1: Like
2: yeah.
1: Little piles of stuff. It's like a trash and treasure sort of thing.
2: Oh, nice.
1: But then like there's a groving sort of auction that goes from lot to lot to lot to lot and people just follow.
2: I've got the Mummy 1, 2 and 3 DVDs going now. $5, yeah. $5.
1: Literally that kind of,
2: okay.
1: kind of thing. I reckon I actually saw the Mummy DVDs. It was like furniture and stuff. And okay. So we're wandering around and Goldie falls in love with this little blue balance bike. And I'm like, yeah, cool. No worries. She's like, Dad, can I have it? I was like, well, there's a whole process, darling. I can't promise anything, but yeah, all right, I'll give it a go.
2: Can I ask you a stupid question?
1: No, you go.
2: When you mean a balance bike, do you mean a bike with training wheels or do you mean like a bike for exercise?
1: No, I mean, a kid's balance bike is one that doesn't have pedals. They just, it's like a bike, it's a small bike.
2: That they
1: bike.
2: Use with the power of their mind?
1: They use with their legs. Balance,
2: oh,
1: they balance it with their legs.
2: Oh, okay.
1: Yeah, so they're called balance bikes.
2: Okay.
1: So anyway,
2: she'd be on a bike though now,
1: yeah,
2: wouldn't she?
1: Yeah, but she doesn't have a balance bike.
2: Oh,
1: so she's
2: right,
1: like,
2: okay, cool.
1: I love this, can I have this, Dad?
2: Yeah, nice,
1: I was like, yeah,
2: okay, cool.
1: Sure, how much can it cost me? Right. How much can it cost me? Anyway.
2: You are a bargain dude too.
1: I am. Yeah, mate. Take me over to the markets I went to Thailand. Wow.
2: Yeah. You will literally drill people for their livelihood.
1: I know,
2: just to
1: right?
2: Save.
1: Wow.
2: Yeah.
1: That just came out of me. It's crazy. I just didn't know where that came from.
2: Yeah.
1: So I had to get back up with my crutches, had to get up to the clubhouse to buy a number so I could bid, and then I'd get back down there and then she's riding around on this bike. I'm like, honey, don't ride it too far away because the auction hasn't come around again.
2: Yeah, also, right. I don't think you can ride
1: the merchandise?
2: Yeah, I would be like, get off.
1: I disagree because you've got to test ride it, yeah?
2: Yeah, but then it's kind of like, okay, give other people a go.
1: Yeah.
2: That is such a Lewis move.
1: It was in a pile of there's a big thing of toys that was the next lot over, and then there was a pile of four bikes, one of which was the balance bike, and then there was some furniture or whatever, so that's how the lots were sort of rolling through. And we went through the toys, and they sold the toys, and the bidding's starting at $1.
2: Okay.
1: So it's not cool. But when they did the toys, because it was like a tub and a toy dollhouse and all this stuff. And all right, for all the toys, $1. And I go, hang on. And I thought, maybe I could bid because those toys look pretty sick, but I didn't, right? So I hadn't done it yet. I was a little bit shy, a little bit nervous my first year there, you know?
2: I know.
1: And so then I was like, oh, okay. So if they're selling everything in that lot all as one, surely it'd be they'll go through the bikes individually. They get to the lot with the bikes and all right, all four bikes. What do we got? I'm like, I don't need four kids' bikes.
2: No.
1: I just want this one little blue balance bike.
2: Yeah.
1: How much for the lot? Oh, God. All right, we're in now. $5. Here we go. $5.
2: Oh.
1: $6. All right, we're back and forth.
2: Yeah.
1: I'm there with my mate Jackson. He's bidding on my behalf as well.
2: Nice.
1: Come on, mate. There we go.
2: Yeah.
1: Going up against another guy. Gets up to $20. That's my final bid. $20?
2: Yeah.
1: Because that's what I thought. Probably if I bought it on Marketplace, I'd probably spend anywhere up to $20 for this balance bike for G anyway.
2: Yeah.
1: So, sure enough, win.
2: Oi!
1: Because that's what I do.
2: Yes.
1: Winner.
2: Yeah.
1: And then said to the guy, what bikes do you want? Because we just want the blue one.
2: Yeah.
1: The guy was like, yeah, cool, I'll take two and I'll give you $10. So we split it.
2: Oh, see, that's community in action.
1: Yeah. So I left with two children's bikes.
2: Yeah.
1: And also a record player that I... I was going to go and pay for the bikes and then I was like, oh, I don't mind that. And then I got into that as well. $25 for two bikes and a record player.
2: Wow.
1: I will see you next Good Friday.
3: It's Tim and Davo. 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
6: Yeah, of course.
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16: K-Rock Traffic.
17: The Princes Highway is quite slow outbound through Cario, particularly before Plantation Road. Its intersection with St George's Road is heavily congested in all directions. Traffic continues to build in the CBD on Ryrie Street and Latrobe Terrace. Boundary Road is very slow in both directions on approach to Ormond Road in Newcombe. Your run into Melbourne is still sensational. It's 1 hour and 1 minute from Ryrie Street to Port Melbourne. 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More traffic all day while you work. 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
4: Hey, it's AJ with your latest K-Rock news. Traffic was brought to a standstill on the Ring Road yesterday after a ute caught fire. And the blaze inbound between Warm Ponds and Wandana Heights just before 5pm. While emergency services took just over 20 minutes to make the scene safe, traffic remained banked for more than an hour afterwards. Police haven't ruled out further arrests in the fatal stabbing of a teenage boy in Melbourne's north. Crime Stoppers boss Stella Smith says it should never have happened.
19: Any life lost in Victoria is, of course, a tragedy and, you know, it just shouldn't be happening on our streets.
4: The homicide squad has now charged a 16-year-old boy with murder. The Greens have referred Labor's gambling legislation to a parliamentary inquiry, claiming it doesn't go far enough. The federal government has introduced a bill that restricts where and when wagering ads are shown. The Christian Brothers Religious Order has been granted a moratorium on payouts to child sex abuse victims. A Supreme Court judge has accepted the church's argument that it risks running out of money. Scenes of jubilation in Venezuela, where a man has been rescued after 8 days trapped under the rubble of a collapsed shopping centre. Efforts to free the 43-year-old man began on Sunday when rescue crews realised he was still alive. The death toll from the quake has now reached 2,300. A member for One and Dantean has claimed the Climate Change Authority's chairman, Matt Keane, breached the public sector code of conduct in criticising Tehan and the opposition. News Corp reporting Tehan wrote to the Australian Public Services Commissioner saying Keane breached the code by saying the coalition was diminished and that Tehan was running a crusade against him.
3: Tyre Power. 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
4: Brisbane's premiership defence is hitting its straps after a 22-point win against the Cats. The Lions kicking 8 first-quarter goals, with the Cats running ragged to get back in the game. Lions coach Chris Fagan says the effort to catch up hurt the Cats.
20: When you play in a hostile environment against Geelong, the dream thing is, I guess, is to get a good start when you're on the road, and we certainly did that. They'd pegged us back by half-time, but still sometimes the effort to have to do that helps you win the game.
4: A dirty night for the Aussie women at Wimbledon. Maya Joint falling in 3 sets to 29 seed Alexander Ehler. Kimberly Beryl also eliminated, out in 2 to 17 seed Sarana Cristea. And Spain is into the round of 16 at the World Cup. The Spanish taking down Austria 3-0 in the round of 32 clash in LA. About an hour and a half until the next game, which is Portugal and Croatia.
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4: Showers in the top of 14 degrees today. Right now we're sitting at 9. 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
0: We all love a bit of Kylie, right? Gosh, I just love Kylie Minogue. I still remember seeing her in concert when I was about 10 years old and just be like, oh, could anyone be any more magnificent? It seems as though Anthony Albanese feels the same way. Maybe not exactly the same way as me, but he recently joined comedian Nikki Osborne on her podcast and they played a round of Shag, Marry, Date. Hilarious that Nikki Osborne's doing that with our Prime Minister. The three people were Kylie Minogue, Nicole Kidman and Rhonda Birchmore. Now, Albo tried his very best to dodge the question by saying he's only 6 months into his new marriage. And then Nikki said, but what if it goes pear-shaped? And he then, I would say, quickly said, well, Kylie, clearly, and yeah, marry Kylie. So we get it, Albo. We honestly get it. There is more of what's trending at krock.com.au. Rihanna now. Don't stop the music. It's

0: Sick music.
1: Rihanna on K-Rock. We're doing the best of Tom and Loggy this morning. Sarah Marie filling in. You'll have the guys back next week. Now, I love when they get waylaid in a story. Tom was trying to talk about something pretty serious. They got bogged down just reminiscing about good times at Macca's first.
2: Ryrie Street Macca's. I've had some times there.
3: I've had some good times.
2: I've had some end of the night times there.
3: Mm-hmm. I've had some start of the morning times there.
2: Yeah.
3: You know what I mean? And when those two meet, that's nice. Yeah. You know when you see a tradie going off to work, but you're coming home from a banger of a night and you just give each other the nod like, this hash brown is going to get us both through.
2: That has never happened to me.
3: Really?
2: No.
3: You got to live more.
2: So someone was having a time there yesterday evening. The Addies reported here that 5:45, out the front, there was a gentleman who was having a bit of a verbal back and forth with a group of 10 teenage boys. I mean, we've all been there.
3: Mm.
2: You little turds.
3: No, I met a nice little crew the other day. They were building a treehouse.
2: Were they?
3: Yeah. And they were all swearing. Sorry, I don't want to bog you down. Do you want to hear this or not?
2: Yeah.
3: So I was walking through and in Ocean Grove and they were building a treehouse and they were getting bits of scrap wood and stuff and they were swearing their heads off. Yeah. But then when I walked through, they're like, hello, how are you? And I'm like, great, you're building a treehouse. And they're like, yeah. And I'm like, how cool is that? And they're like, it is cool. And then as I walked off, they were just like, yeah, anyway, so, and they were all swearing. Oh. I was very impressed.
2: Yeah.
3: Yeah.
2: Good
3: I had
2: them.
3: A really nice interaction.
2: Oh, there's hope for the next generation.
3: Yeah.
2: Yet. Anyway, so a man out the front, he's obviously had a bit of a sort of back and forth with this crew. You know, there's that bit on Ryrie where you can sit outside but you're sort of inside as well?
3: Yeah.
2: I reckon they were in there and he was on the footpath.
3: Okay.
2: And they did say, the boys said, we were hyping him up a little bit, giving him a bit.
3: Okay.
2: Right. And then he's pulled out his homemade nunchucks.
3: Oh, God. Oh, God. No.
2: Which, I mean, makes sense because who doesn't leave home without their homemade nunchucks?
3: I have so many questions, so I'm going to let you continue.
2: I've got homemade size because I'm more of a Raphael guy than a Michelangelo.
3: Oh, I thought you meant size, like you do push-ups before you leave the house.
2: Oh, no, size.
3: I'll make it at home.
2: Size. And then size.
3: It's very good.
2: So he was swinging them around and turns out they reckon it was made from, it looks like big, long, black, like almost like a torchy sort of arrangement.
3: Ooh, okay.
2: But they did say it was like straps from the back of a ute with a really heavy carabiner attached as well.
3: Oh, damn.
2: Quite creative.
3: Yeah.
2: I mean, points for lateral thinking, putting together those things to make.
3: Yeah.
2: Nunchucks.
3: This is an art attack. Mm. No, this is just an actual attack.
2: This is a physical attack. Anyway, that was about it. Sort of bit of back and forth. Then he crossed the road and headed towards the Sporting Globe, still brandishing his nunchucks. And what I will say is someone who has tried to get into, like, because Sporting Globe is one of our favourite venues.
3: Yeah.
2: As someone who's tried to get in with, you know, my own nunchucks, they are going to stop you.
3: They've got a no nunchuck policy.
2: Yeah.
3: It's really hard
2: Nil
3: to say.
2: Nunchucks.
3: Nil nunchucks.
2: None nunchucks. Anyway, before we wrap this up, because it's like he disappeared into the, police said they couldn't find him.
3: Okay.
2: So he's still out there with his nunchucks. But we need to ask the age-old question, is that if you were in the middle of the Torquay Highway, would you rather have homemade nunchucks
3: with
2: 10 teenage boys?
3: Oh, my God. Oh, God. Oh, God. That's a question I cannot answer. I'm not sure because the boys, it depends. Like, I always get nervous because you never know. Do you know what I mean? But the nunchucks do seem cool, but I'm also likely to hurt myself.
2: Mm. Yeah, you would swing them around, whack yourself in the face. Whereas I think, see, if you came at me with 10 teenage boys as backup, all they would have to do is, like, start insulting me and I'll be back in high school.
3: Yes,
2: and
3: exactly.
2: I would cave.
3: No, don't talk about it. Come on. It's all right. You're safe now. It's not your fault, mate.
2: It's not my fault, is it?
3: It's not your fault.
2: It's not my fault.
3: It's not your fault.
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4: Over in North Shore, Corio Quay Road is very heavy northbound on approach to the Esplanade roundabout. The same goes for Sea Beach Parade, northbound on approach to St. George's Road. The run into Melbourne's pretty good. It's an hour and 1 minute from Ryrie Street to Port Melbourne. Major disruptions, unfortunately, for the Geelong line services are being held between Lara and Manor Junction. 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

0: 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And, you know, I'm so proud of Loggy because, you know, growth is knowing that your anxiety may be not required. So sometimes she's just got to put it out there, put it to the phones, or even just put it to Tom just to double check. Should she be anxious about this? Is she the only person anxious about this?
1: You know me, my brain is a little bit different to others, and so sometimes I worry about things, but I never know if it's anxiety or just thinking a thing.
2: As an
1: anxiety
2: or just thinking a thing, you be the judge.
3: And give us a ring.
4: I reckon that was one of our best live ones.
1: So do I. So do I. And, I mean, feel free to give us a call if you want. That's fine.
4: Oh, yeah, always. 52232955.
1: Yeah, right. So I have a clip here in my hand. It is a claw clip. Mm. And it is quite big because my hair is quite big. So when I use it to put my hair up in a little twisty boop thing, I don't really know what I'm doing. And it doesn't really look the same as other people,
4: like,
1: but
4: a messy
1: I give it a
4: bun.
1: Go.
4: It's like a messy bun.
1: All kind
4: Can you
1: of,
4: call a messy
1: right?
4: bun?
1: Yeah, it's
4: that,
1: not, but that's okay. We
4: so
1: won't get
4: people
1: bogged
4: just
1: down.
4: To sort of give people like a bit of a picture in their mind. It's a big clip with
1: It's big, as big as my hand.
4: Big teeth.
1: My whole hand, yeah.
4: Right.
1: A claw clip.
4: Claw clip.
1: Yep.
4: And it's tortoise shell, you'd
1: yep,
4: say?
1: Tortoise yeah, tortoise shell. Yeah. And so I put it at the back of my head, okay, to hold my hair up.
4: Can you just
1: I don't put it on the
4: it?
1: Top
4: Can
1: of my head.
4: You just chomp it into your mic clip? There we go. So now people understand.
1: Yeah, you're right. So I put it at the back of my head, not on the top. And when I'm in the car, I find myself always thinking, oh, I better take this out because if somehow I get in an accident,
4: mm.
1: I don't want my head to go back into my claw clip.
4: Oh, yeah.
1: And for that to be an issue and injure myself.
4: Mm.
1: So I always take it out. And then I thought, is that anxiety? Or is that what everyone does?
4: So, I mean, I don't have hair. So
1: yeah.
4: You will probably take what I say with a grain of salt
1: mm.
4: anyway.
1: Mm-hmm.
4: But I reckon if you're in an accident that involves your head,
1: yeah,
4: a claw clip made of plastic is probably the least of your worries.
1: No, because I feel like, you know, you would go, it would be like airbag and then head back. And mm. so you've got the
4: mm.
1: chair there.
4: Mm. Yeah.
1: That's the whole reason of the chair.
4: Yeah.
1: That's the whole reason of the headrest.
4: Yeah.
1: Right? So in between headrest and skull, mm. if I put a plastic claw clip, it seems like a bad idea to me.
4: Mm. So in that 1 second
1: mm.
4: after you told me the thing, I thought all of that through.
1: Yeah.
4: And I still said...
1: So it's just anxiety?
4: I am going to go ahead and say it's anxiety. I mean,
1: okay.
4: if anybody does want to call and say, hey, I do the same.
1: I have never heard of, you know, I watch a lot of ER type shows and I've
4: yeah.
1: never heard of, we've got a claw clip.
4: Yeah,
1: we've got a claw clip in the back.
4: Had a removal of a claw clip
1: but
4: from
1: you never know.
4: The skull.
1: You never know.
4: A so, metal one might be different because it's a harder material.
1: Well, it's pretty hard plastic, mate.
4: I reckon I could, with my fractured knee, still break that with my foot.
1: All right, hero.
4: People are calling. People are actually calling.
1: Okay, well, do you want to go? Let's go to Steph. Steph in St Albans Park. Good morning, Steph. You're live on air.
5: Good morning. I would like to say...
1: Yes?
5: Can I just point out, I'm on my way to work driving right now.
4: Yes.
5: With a claw clip in my hair.
1: Oh! And?
5: I will be removing it.
4: Okay.
1: Yes.
4: All right.
1: So it's not anxiety.
5: No.
1: It's doing a thing, but it's all very.
5: It will be now.
4: Yeah.
1: Okay. Sorry about that, Steph.
4: I think that's sharing anxiety to other people.
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21: Reports of a crash in the CBD on Latrobe Terrace, right near the corner of Myers Street. It's already seeing a little bit of traffic building. Plenty of traffic over in North Shore. Corio Quay Road is very heavy northbound on approach to the Esplanade roundabout. In fact, that roundabout is heavily congested in all directions. If you are getting a V-line this morning, unfortunately, services are being held between Lara and Manor Junction due to a rail equipment fault. 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More traffic all day while you work. 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
0: Hey, it's AJ with your latest K-Rock news. V-Line has again been plunged into chaos on the Geelong line. Coaches replacing trains between Warren Ponds and Windervale due to a rail equipment fault between Lara and Manor Junction. V-Line says they anticipate buses until further notice. More rain is set for the region in coming days. We're set to have as much as 4 mils fall in Geelong today and another mil tomorrow. We've been hit pretty hard so far. The Bureau of Meteorology gauge at Geelong Racecourse has seen 26 mils so far this week. Controversial MP Moira Deeming has turned to the courts to stop the Liberals from booting her. She's launched Supreme Court action against the state party president in a bid to avoid losing endorsement ahead of November's state election. Demand for the National Debt Helpline has reached an all-time high, with the service reporting a 9% spike in calls for assistance. All up, 183,000 people reached out due to mortgage, credit card, personal loan, utility or tax office debt. Russia's war on Ukraine has reached a grim milestone as the conflict drags on. The Center for Strategic and International Studies estimated there has now been 2 million casualties. Russia's latest missile strike on Kiev has claimed at least 25 lives. Dozens more have been injured. A member for One and Dan Tehan has entered a war of words with Climate Change Authority Chair Matt Keane. Tehan accusing Keane of breaking the Australian Public Services Code of by criticising Tehan and the opposition. News Corp reporting Keane said that the coalition was diminished and that Tehan was running a crusade against him.
23: Goddings, Geelong's Kubota dealer. Tractors, excavators, mowers and more.
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0: Brisbane has knocked the Cats out of the top four with a 22-point win at Cadinia Park. And the Cats gave up 8-1 in the first quarter. Kai Loma kicking 5 for the visitors, while Danger was back to his best with 5 for the Cats. Cats coach Chris Scott says it felt like the Cats couldn't capitalise.
3: It was a strange game in that probably for more than 50% of the game, we were in control of it and either couldn't take our chances when we generated them or allowed them back into the game with just some kind of basic errors.
0: The Socceroos have been busy practicing penalties ahead of Saturday's do-or-die clash with Egypt. Defender Alessandro Shakarti says they need to be prepared for anything.
5: Obviously on the day, there's after 120 minutes, so much changes on the pitch, so the players that start the game, most likely they're not going to be on the pitch at the end. So if it does get to that stage, then the coaching staff have to, you know, decide along with the players left on the field.
0: Spain's defeated Austria to advance at the World Cup this morning. Next up, it's Portugal and Croatia, followed by Switzerland and Algeria.
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0: Showers in the top of 14 degrees today. Right now we're sitting at 9. 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
23: 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A couple of mics, a couple of tunes, a couple of friends. Some things just work, just like Tom and Loggie. Oh, a couple of cuties. Hello, K-Rock.
24: Hello, it's Sarah Marie. I have loved keeping the seat and microphone warm this week as Tom and Loggie enjoy a few sleepings along the way. You get the real deal back next week. Hopefully this week has flown by, especially for the parents who are dealing with school holidays. I wish you all the very best and patience for one more week of those school holidays. We're doing the best of Tom and Loggie. More of that on the way after this. Sam Fender and Olivia Dean, Rain Me In. It's K-Rock.

0: 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Now, how do you feel about psychic mediums? I mean, some people on board, they definitely go off on socials. I mean, if they're posting videos, oh my goodness, people are in hook, line and sinker. And I reckon Tom and Loggie are too, to be perfectly honest. And recently they had psychic medium Veronica Allen join them in the studio.
1: K-Rock 955, it's Tom and Loggie joined in the studio by a very special guest by the name of Veronica Allen. Alan, but she already knows all about us.
2: She does.
1: She can tell. I'm thinking right now. Hey, Veronica, how are you going?
3: I'm very good, thank you. How are you?
1: Yeah, great.
2: Great. You're a psychic medium, which you're a local. You've released a book called I Lived With a Poltergeist and Demon, Real Lived Paranormal Stories. I asked for a copy. You sent it to me. And it was intense, so we've got you in for that reason. I didn't realise, I just thought you kind of haunted the building, Tom, here.
1: Yes.
2: I didn't realise that Geelong had such a history of hauntings, but you have had so many experiences in our little part of the world.
3: Mm-hmm. Geelong is haunted. That's all I'll say. There are so many places, and it's not specific areas, although some areas are, I feel, for myself personally, more haunted than others, but it is just crazy.
2: Yeah.
3: Like crazy. And what, it is an old town, and I guess that has a lot to do with it.
1: Are there any particular places you can name that do have more sort of activity?
3: Drumcondra.
1: Right.
3: Yeah, Drumcondra is really quite horrific. East Geelong.
1: Mm. Yeah.
3: Newcombe.
1: Yeah.
3: And I know there's a cemetery out there, but it's still, I don't think it's really got anything to do with the cemetery.
1: I mean,
3: it's just the area. There's certain areas, you know, I personally drive through and I just feel very uncomfortable.
2: Wow. Now, this book that you've written is all about you going through and moving into different houses in different areas. Now, you're not specific with the areas. You've left it up to interpretation of where this particular house might be, which I think is good, because the last thing you want is for real estate agents to be like, oi, stop telling people that this house is
1: property values in the street.
3: That's right. Or people knocking on someone's door, I hear you've got, poltergeist living here. That'd be the worst thing to happen to anybody. So I was very careful about that.
2: Yeah,
3: I hinted, I think, at the areas, but I didn't say the actual addresses.
2: No, and it was so good, though, because it was insane. Some of the things, Tom and I would say that we're very open people, and we've had spiritual instances before and visits and things like that. The stuff that you mentioned in this book is wild. Mm-hmm. Let's start with the dirty smells and the smells that you could smell straight away.
3: Oh, it's like, the best way to describe it would be a putrid.
2: Mm-hmm.
3: If anybody has ever smelled a carcass of a dead kangaroo or something like that, like they're really bad. It's similar to that, but even worse. It really gets in your nose, and it's so hard to get rid of it. It's like a rotting flesh.
2: And there was no reason as to why this particular house was smelling. There was no like dead bird in the wall or something
3: Now that was checked out. So before I moved in, the people who were already living there, they had all that checked out because they thought something was under the floor or in the roof, and they actually paid. They told the real estate, but then they also got somebody come out. Real estate got somebody. Nothing.
1: Wow.
3: Anywhere, and it's always in the one area, but then it moved.
2: Yes. And then you obviously found out, it's someone here that is living in this house alongside you, and they're quite angry and quite nasty.
3: Well, prior to myself moving in, there had been seances had. Let's just say don't do that.
2: Yeah. Don't get a Ouija board ever.
3: Don't do it.
2: Ever.
3: Even professional people are very careful.
2: Yeah.
3: Very careful, and you have to be very careful. So things have been happening in the house. Flying through the air, this is before I moved in, flying through the air, noises, sounds, and they thought, we'll find out what's going on here.
2: Yeah.
3: Biggest mistake ever, and that's when things really ramped up.
1: Wow. So it really sort of angered whoever was there.
3: I think they just invited something in that they could not get rid of, because they also didn't close down the opening of the Ouija board. They didn't close it down. They just all got terrified because the glass flew off, and that wasn't closed down, so it was open.
2: See, that's not fun. Some people might think, let's do it. No, no, no. Once you're open and then people are in there, the real estate agent will not charge them board either.
1: No.
2: So they will not pay and they will...
3: They're freeloading.
1: So, Veronica, what do you do then? Do you look into the history and try and work out who it is, or like is it like a previous tenant of the house or what?
3: Well, I did... Well, I felt with the rotting smells, I did feel that that probably wasn't somebody who had maybe lived there because that's a different kind of an entity altogether.
1: Okay.
3: And other things that were happening, like you can get mischievous spirits who move things around, do things like this, but the things that were happening, like mimicking my voice, that is just something very different.
1: I know.
2: That was crazy.
3: The good thing is it happened on the night, there's two other people there who are non-believers.
1: Yeah.
3: So that was really good that they witnessed that because they'd been told stories and they go, oh, yeah, whatever, whatever.
1: Yeah.
3: I did bring a friend in and she did say a couple of old people had died there. Research of the house, that was the truth, but that's not what was happening.
2: Mm-hmm.
3: This rotten smell apparently started to happen a few weeks after new people would come, and that's what happened to me.
2: Yeah.
3: But myself and the people that were living there, we did not have a conversation about anything because, like, I didn't kind of know to talk to them about that, and they didn't want to bring it up because they really want someone to rent the room.
1: Yeah, sure.
0: That is just part one of Tom and Loggie's chat with psychic medium Veronica Allen. There is more where that came from in a couple of minutes. Let's get a check of the roads now.
4: 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We've got you. K-Rock traffic.
5: Over in North Shore, reports of a crash on Corio Quay Road northbound just near the Esplanade roundabout. That's causing traffic to build in all directions. It also seems to be causing some headaches on Sea Beach Parade in both directions. Trouble for the Geelong line as well. Coaches are replacing trains between Waurn Ponds and Windervale due to a rail equipment fault between Lara and Manor Junction. Want that big deal feeling? You can this Prime Day with big savings on beauty, fitness, fashion and more. 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Don't miss Prime Day. July 7 to 13. More traffic all day while you work. 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

0: 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Sarah Marie filling in for Tom and Loggy. And we've been listening back to some of their best bits from this year. And I had to play back their chat with local psychic medium Veronica Allen. This was the rest of it.
1: As you are aware, we went and slept at the old Geelong jail late last year. And particularly Loggy was quite concerned about it. We did have some sort of experiences.
2: Yeah, we did.
1: And, yeah, we were just sort of hoping that nothing had come home with us. So you're not seeing anything?
3: No, but things can attach, and that's where you've got to be super careful. Like, I think if you're going to go in anywhere, if you are fearful, at least, you know, protect yourself first. Cleanse before you leave. Like, there's so many different ways you can cleanse. My favourite thing, because certain things don't work with me, but my particular thing is standing on the rock salt.
1: Oh, yeah, okay.
3: Quite a bit of it.
1: Yeah.
3: And you're not allowed to come with me. Just doing that for quite till I feel like there's just nothing attached, because things just attach for different reasons.
2: Yeah.
3: Not necessarily bad things either.
2: Okay, yeah. Well, look, the good thing about the book, I Live With a Poltergeist and Demon, Real Lived Paranormal Stories. Mm-hmm. And once again, it's not a dating book either. Like, some people, we've all got experiences like that. One of the good things about the book is that, yeah, you give all the stories from around town, but then you give us information and, okay, something's happening at your house. Here are the ways that you can clear this, or this is where you can get assistance to do this. And that's so great too, because when we left the prison, you had contacted us and you had said, Loggy, I want you to do X, Y, Z. Yeah. And I still felt that something was with me because I felt like someone tried to push me down the stairs at one point, and I felt like something was still with me. And then I had to do another cleansing again. Yes. So I get what you're saying when you're like, it didn't feel like I hit the mark and I had to re-cleanse again.
3: That's so good that you recognise that, though, because a lot of people think, oh, I'll just wave a bit of smoke around, a bit, you know, and stand there. You've really got to feel it. Like, you just got to allow yourself to feel that there's nothing there. And, I mean, that place is fairly haunted, let's just say.
2: Yeah.
3: There's always stuff there. Can I just say about the house, the Poltergeist house?
2: Yeah.
3: Someone else read that book and they contacted me. They told me the address.
2: Oh, so they said, I think you're speaking about this house?
3: This address?
1: Yeah.
3: This is what happened to me there.
2: Oh, my God.
3: They used to see dark figures right in that entry there where that all that disaster used to feel, yeah.
2: So if people do read this book
3: and
2: they know where it is, are you happy for people to reach out and say, I've got a feeling that the house that you lived in isn't what I'm living in now or have lived in?
3: Of course.
2: Wow.
3: I'm more than happy for people to do that.
1: It's still standing? You didn't burn it down?
3: No. It's still there. Well, let me tell you, I cannot lie. I just drive and I just go, oh, I don't like to even focus on it.
2: Yeah.
3: It was that bad. And it's up for sale a lot. That's all I'll say.
2: The book is just full of these types of stories, Tom.
1: Yeah. Veronica, where do we get it? How do we get our hands on this book?
3: If you contact me through Instagram, VeronicaDancer62.
1: Yep.
3: I'll just send give me your email and I'm just happy to send you a copy.
1: Great.
3: It's free.
2: Yeah.
3: So.
2: And I feel like it's, if you're into history as well as this kind of spiritual realm, the book's great for that too, because I love reading books that are local and you're like, I know that area, or I've been there, or I've lived here, and this is so fabulous. I would love it if people have had experiences in town.
3: Yes.
2: It would be so awesome for them to contact you and that for one day for you to have a book of experiences, experiences.
3: I would just love to also just have a get together and people can talk, if they've read my book, talk about, ask me any questions they want. But also I want to hear their stories.
2: Yeah.
3: I think that'd be fascinating. Please just let me know.
2: So cool.
1: Just start a regular segment, Freaky Friday.
2: Yes.
1: The call.
2: Yes.
1: Tell us your freaky story.
2: Yes. I would love that.
3: Yeah. That'd be really cool. And in that book, that house, that particular house, there is one photo, and some people might recognise the house from that one photo.
1: Okay.
2: There's an orb in it, I believe, as well.
1: Oh, okay, yeah.
2: A couple of orbs.
3: There's a few pictures with orbs in other places too, like, I've had some pretty scary experiences I think I don't mind about people, non-believers, because I really do feel you've got to have that lived experience.
2: Yeah.
3: But people who've had those lived experiences, and when they read the book or hear stories, they believe it because they know. They've been to it themselves.
1: Yeah, yeah.
3: They know.
1: The book is I Lived with a Poltergeist and Demon, Real Lived Paranormal Stories by Veronica Allen. That Instagram again, VeronicaDancer62. Veronica, thanks for coming in.
3: You're very welcome.
1: Really appreciate it.
3: Thank you. Thank you for having me.
2: Please don't leave any of your friends here with you.
3: No, I didn't bring anyone with me. I did not.
1: You can sponsor our Freaky Friday segment with the book. And I can't wait to end this interview and then have you off air tell me what the address of the place is.
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7: 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Next to photos of your children. 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
6: Yeah. 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
9: From the KFC tip-off line, a star brother's set to join an older sibling at a rival club. Is a ballerine gun contemplating a move back to the GFNL? And making news this week, Australian Football Hall of Fame member Gary Ablett Jr. has lodged a clearance to junior club Motawarri, but the Warriors say it's no certainty he'll play. A ruptured ACL has ended the season and potentially the career of Queenscliff veteran Marshall Rippon, and a concurrent suspension handed to North Shore coach Mark Hounslow by AFL Barnes Independent Tribunal is now a consecutive one, meaning he won't coach again in 2026.
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15: K-Rock Traffic. Reports of a crash in North Shore on Corio Key Road northbound, right near the Esplanade roundabout. That's causing delays left, right and centre. Also reports of a crash in the CBD near the corner of Ryrie Street and Latrobe Terrace. That's seeing delays building back past Geelong train station. Speaking of train stations, coaches are replacing trains between Waurn Ponds and Wyndham Vale due to a rail equipment fault. Don't settle for the couch this weekend. Head to Flight Centre for 50% off Phuket. 8 nights from just $633 per person. Hurry, ends 19 July. Only at Flight Centre. More traffic all day while you work. Keep it, K-Rock.
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21: Hey, it's AJ with your latest K-Rock news. An early morning fight in Armstrong Creek has left two men in hospital. A 22-year-old is being treated for multiple stab wounds after a backyard fight at a home on Falcon Street early this morning. Police have yet to question either man. Buses are replacing trains between Waurn Ponds and Wyndham Vale after another problem on the Geelong line. An equipment fault between Lara and Manor Junction has seen passengers switch to buses. Chris Miller from the Department of Transport said he understood the frustration.
22: We understand how incredibly frustrating this is. Crews are working really hard to get this repaired as quickly as possible. And look, we apologise to everyone affected.
21: Chaos during yesterday's peak hour traffic after a ute burst into flames on the Geelong Ring Road. Emergency services were called yesterday around 4:50 after the ute became involved inbound between Waurn Ponds and Wandana Heights. Liberal MP Moira Deeming has reportedly launched legal action against the party's state president as the Libs meet to discuss her future. She's launching proceedings in the Supreme Court to stop the executive meeting over her possible disendorsement. A breakthrough for MND researchers who are developing a super drug to turn it into a manageable chronic disease. After receiving funding from Fight MND, they're hoping to begin testing within 5 years. And a miracle tale of survival from Venezuela, where a man's been rescued 8 days after the twin earthquakes. The 43-year-old had been trapped within the rubble of a collapsed shopping centre. Rescue team spent days getting him out.
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21: A hot start for the Lions was too much for Geelong at Cadinia Park. Brisbane kicking 8-1 in the opening quarter, setting up a 22-point win. Cats coach Chris Scott says it was a weird contest.
23: It was a really strange game. Like, to give up 8 in the first quarter was obviously disappointing, and we fed their game way too much. Like, they, in the end, were able to score from our turnovers in the back half, which was a bit uncharacteristic.
21: Alex De Minaur will be left to carry the torch for the Aussie men at Wimbledon. De Minaur charging through to the third round with a straight set victory over Frenchman Adrian Manarino. James Duckworth eliminated overnight as well. Spain is through to the next stage of the World Cup after defeating Austria this morning. Coming up soon, Portugal faces Croatia before Switzerland takes on Algeria for a spot in the round of 16.
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21: Showers in the top of 14 degrees today. 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
25: I love reality TV.
0: Rumour has it that Taylor Swift and Travis Kelce actually got married yesterday. And the theory is sweeping the internet this morning that everything happening at Madison Square Garden this week, and trust me, there is a lot happening there. There's a lot of decors, people going around the security. Apparently, it is all part of an elaborate decoy, and that Taylor and Travis may have quietly exchanged vows privately yesterday. Now, the wedding designer linked to the event posted on Instagram last night saying, "I can't wait to share what we created." Past tense. And a social media strategist who specialises in celebrity wedding rollout said last night was a career highlight. And now both of those posts have just sent the internet feral. So imagine that. Imagine going and getting all this staging down at Madison Square Gardens and thinking, well, making all the paparazzis think that you're getting married, but it happened elsewhere. You know what? I would not put it past Taylor Swift and Travis Kelce to do that. Anyway, I reckon we're going to find out in a couple of days' time where it happened and how beautiful they looked. And no matter what, I'm sure it was the most magical day for the both of them. That is what's trending. You can find more at krock.com.au. Either the newly wedded or soon-to-be bride, Taylor Swift now. I knew it. I knew you. It's K-Rock.

0: 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Now, this year alone, there have been some pretty big thefts and heists. I mean, there's the Louvre and then, there was the Kit Kat one also in Europe. That was terrible. We had one a little bit closer to home.
1: You always say that South Australia is God's country.
2: Absolutely it is.
1: Right. What's Dudley Park like?
2: Yeah, it's nice.
1: Yeah?
2: Yeah.
1: Is it kind of like, you know?
2: I'm not going to lie to you. I actually don't know where it is.
1: Oh!
2: Hang on
1: a minute. I love that. You're being real. You're being real. It's in Adelaide's inner northwest.
2: Yeah, so northwest is pretty nice.
1: Yeah.
2: Yeah.
1: Yeah, okay, cool.
2: I want to know what's around it. Hang on, because it'll be one of those little suburbs where you're like, that's not a thing.
1: Yeah.
2: So it's just behind Grange.
1: Behind Grange is
2: Port Adelaide. It's right behind Port Adelaide. It's Davo country.
1: Oh, Davo country. Yeah. Okay. Oh, okay.
2: Right. Oh, yeah. So it's pretty inner city. So for us, it would be like the same distance as maybe a Bell Park from Geelong.
1: Okay, right. Well, it's a story today, Dudley Park, because two people have been arrested. Police went into their house and what they discovered, exciting for some and just terrible for others. $320,000 worth of stolen Lego.
2: Oh.
1: Right?
2: Okay.
1: So I am going to put it in terms that you can understand in the brain, okay? The police walked in there and they were like, there is so much Lego in here. What the hell are we going to do with it? It was like floor to ceiling.
2: Wow, got to be more than $320,000 though. Have you bought Lego lately?
1: Yeah. Like that's there were five sets.
2: Yeah, play sets.
1: So the police went in there and they're like, oh, that's a lot of Lego. Paraphrasing,
2: yeah,
1: obviously.
2: Yeah.
1: But they're like, well, we need to get it out of here.
2: Mm.
1: And they were like, okay, they got obviously someone that's good at numbers and they said, so this is going to take one, two, we've got pallets, yeah? Yeah, pallets, logistics, 3, 4, 15 pallets worth of Legos. Now, you haven't been around pallets before much. I grew up on a farm, so it's kind of like.
2: Oh, mate, I worked at Woolies.
1: Oh, yeah, right. Yeah. But they were just like, 15 pallets was not enough.
2: Not enough.
1: They were like, what else have you got? Well, guys, you know, we've run out of pallets. The police have pallets. They've only got so much.
2: They've only got so many pallets.
1: Right? And then they're like,
2: pallets,
1: what else do we have?
2: Got more. Yeah. They've got more pallets?
1: Yeah.
2: Rubber bullets? Right?
1: Yeah. They're like, what else do we have? And they're like, bring in the HF. And they're like, well, we'll need two of them. Two HF sat horse floats.
2: Oh.
1: They had to bring in two horse floats.
2: That's so funny.
1: They had to bring in horse floats to get rid of this Lego because there was so much of them.
2: Yeah.
1: They're like, no one has a car? Nah, I think the best thing we need to do is just bring a horse float because that seems like, what about the big police van? Nah, what about the massive special ops, you know, caravan-looking thing? No. HF crew.
2: Horse
1: They've
2: float.
1: Been waiting for stuff like this.
2: Yeah, right.
1: Right? They're always like, we're ready whenever you need us. HF crew are ready.
2: Yeah. We won't bring the horses. They're no good at Lego.
1: As far as I'm aware, no. See, it's the hooves.
2: Yeah,
1: see?
2: It's very hard. No opposable thumbs.
1: It is the hooves. But, a lot of the Legos were Star Wars, Sonic the Hedgehog, Marvel and the botanical themes.
2: Okay.
1: And I think it's nice that the police walk into a house and see different botanical themes than what they're used to.
3: 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K-Rock Traffic.
4: Over in North Shore, reports of a crash on Corio Quay Road right near the Esplanade roundabout is causing heavy delays in all directions. Definitely one to avoid if you are in the area. And if you are driving through Freshwater, keep a lookout for a tree that has fallen down at the corner of Blackgate and Willow Tree Road. Coaches are replacing trains between Warn Ponds and Wyndham Vale if you are getting a V-line this morning due to a rail equipment fault between Lara and Manor Junction. 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

0: The Biebs on K-Rock, Sarah Marie filling in for Tom and Loggy. Now, when you stick your head under the bonnet, sometimes you discover a little bit too much. And I mean that metaphorically, but then also literally as well. Tom discovered that. I mean, he wasn't so much going straight under the bonnet into his car, but he certainly found something that he didn't want to see in his car.
1: I need to replace the headlight in my car.
2: Oh,
1: I've done it many times before. I've had this car for a long time.
2: Yeah.
1: It's an old PLS.
2: I've been in your car at night. It's one of those ones that you're like, I can kind of see.
1: Yeah.
2: Yeah.
1: What do you mean?
2: But a lot of, you know how a lot of older cars, the new cars are sort of like, oh my God, I'm blind.
1: I don't know. I've never driven one.
2: But you see new cars on the road.
1: Oh, they blind me.
2: They're very bright. Whereas older cars have different kind of headlights. And when you go from driving, just say a newer car, and then jump into an older car, you're like, whoa, you can just barely see in this thing.
1: Yeah. So I guess it's that sort of the plastic's gotten a bit cloudy. Is the cataracts for cars. Hey?
2: Yeah. Good point.
1: Yeah. Anyway, so I've got to change it. And I've done it many times before, and I will do it. But I was going to do it 2 days ago. Pulled into the garage. Open the bonnet because I have to like unscrew some stuff to get to the actual back of the light.
2: Yeah. Look at you.
1: Oh, mate.
2: What?
1: Handy guy.
2: Mechanic Tom.
1: I just don't want people to know about it. I've got to roll.
2: Is that why you oil up?
1: It's my character.
2: Oh.
1: Look, I don't know what I'm doing. I am actually very capable.
2: You were wearing overalls, but one of the straps was down.
1: Yeah.
2: And you had no t-shirt underneath.
1: Yeah, absolutely.
2: Just grease everywhere.
1: Just a little bit of nipple.
2: Nah, you've lost me now. I hate it when you say nipple. I absolutely hate it when you say nipple.
1: Yeah, I'm good with my hands. So had to leave, but the engine was hot because I'd just been driving, so I left the bonnet open. Forgot about it because life, you know. And then the next morning I went out there and I looked at my engine. And sure, it's an old car, right? And so it's dusty in the engine, bit dirty, right? Mm. I've sent you 3 photos that I took of my engine.
2: Yeah.
1: And it's not because it's a particularly impressive engine. I drive a very small hatchback. But I want you to tell me what you're looking at. What can you see in these photos?
2: Okay, well, first off, I see someone that has tried to tinker around and doesn't really know what they're doing, but look, that's okay.
1: We'll give it a crack.
2: That's me. Because I'm a guy, and you know what? I can do anything.
1: Yeah.
2: It seems to me as if you might have some type of animal walking in the dust. I cannot place what type of animal it is, though. It's like, it's almost like paw prints.
1: Yeah.
2: But little claws, but they don't look like cat pads or dog pads.
1: No.
2: So then it makes me think, is it possibly some type of raccoon type, not raccoon, but possum like type?
1: Why would you go raccoon? We live in Australia.
2: No, sorry. But that kind of vibe. But also then,
1: it couldn't be? A gargoyle.
2: Well,
1: there's exactly as much chance of it being a raccoon.
2: Is it a toucan, possibly?
1: Is it a quokka?
2: I get what you're saying. What you're saying. There's definitely some type of scratch situation, but I cannot place that foot.
1: Okay, so here's a context for people who obviously can't see the photo, right? The bit where there's the big plastic cover that covers the pistons and stuff, right? There's little trail of little footprints along there. But then there's another bit that's the air intake, like, pipe.
2: Mm.
1: It's a big, thick, black plastic pipe, right? And it bends down around at elbow, but it goes down as it goes around the elbow. And there are prints there, but they get scratchy up the top of the pipe. So something has tried to climb up there and had to scramble its way up there. So you can see exactly what's going on. Some people are suggesting possum. Mm. Got to be a small possum, though.
2: Could be a small horse. I've sent you...
1: Is it a Clydesdale?
2: I've sent you some footprints of classic birds and animals, right? Now, you tell me the thing that... You tell me what it looks most like.
1: One of these says black bear. So there's bobcat, coyote, black bear. I don't know if we can trust this.
2: Yeah, but you went me for saying raccoon. But does raccoon not look like the most appropriate out of the pictures that I've sent you?
1: I think I've got a rat, I think is the...
2: Oh, rat!
1: I think it's a rat.
2: I didn't think of rats.
1: That overnight has gone to the engine because it's warm, yeah? And has tried so...
2: Oh.
1: So I think... That's the All only right, well, reason. Is that not the only reasonable explanation? For
2: mate, you're asking me. My brain don't do reasonable explanations. No.
1: Right. So anyway, I'm going to buy a whole heap
2: it's
1: of poison.
2: It's a camel. Don't!
1: Camel? I can't no, poison. I can't rat. Poison a camel, mate. Just, that'd be terrible. What would I do with the body?
3: It's Tim and Davo. The drive home done right.
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5: 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Running from something?
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5: 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Because I'm concerned. 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Yeah.
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17: Over in North Shore, reports of a crash on Corio Key Road right near the Esplanade roundabout is causing heavy delays in all directions. Definitely one to avoid if you are in the area. And if you are driving through Freshwater, keep a lookout for a tree that has fallen down at the corner of Blackgate and Willow Tree Road. Coaches are replacing trains between Warn Ponds and Wyndham Vale if you are getting a V-line this morning due to a rail equipment fault between Lara and Manor Junction. Freedom's Absolutely Everything on sale has been extended. 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More traffic all day while you work. 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
21: Broadcasting on Wadawurrung Country, hey, it's AJ with your latest K-Rock News. Another morning of frustration for commuters on the Geelong rail line. An equipment fault between Lara and Manor Junction has forced buses for the travellers. Coaches replacing trains between Warm Ponds and Wyndham Vale. There's also reports of drivers being trapped at boom gates and being unable to cross the railway line in Lara. Police have yet to speak with two men over a backyard fight in Armstrong Creek. Both taken to hospital where a 22-year-old man is being treated for multiple stab wounds. Emergency services were called to a home on Falcon Street early this morning. Traffic was brought to a standstill on the Ring Road yesterday after a ute caught fire. The blaze inbound between Warm Ponds and Wandana Heights just before 5pm. Emergency services took just over 20 minutes to make the scene safe. Traffic remained banked for more than an hour afterwards. Police haven't ruled out further arrests in the fatal stabbing of a teenage boy in Melbourne's north. Crime Stoppers boss Stella Smith said it should never have happened.
22: Any life lost in Victoria is, of course, a tragedy and, you know, it just shouldn't be happening on our streets.
21: The homicide squad has now charged a 16-year-old boy with murder. The Greens have referred Labor's gambling legislation to a parliamentary inquiry, claiming it doesn't go far enough. The federal government has introduced a bill that restricts when and where wagering ads are shown. And the Christian Brothers Religious Order has been granted a moratorium on payouts to child sexual abuse victims. A Supreme Court judge has accepted the church's argument that it risks running out of money.
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21: Brisbane's premiership defence is hitting its straps after a 22-point win against the Cats. The Lions kicking 8 first-quarter goals, with the Cats running ragged to get back in the game. Lions coach Chris Fagan says the effort to catch up hurt the Cats.
23: When you play in a hostile environment against Geelong, the dream thing is, I guess, is to get a good start when you're on the road, and we certainly did that. They'd pegged us back by half-time, but still sometimes the effort to have to do that helps you win the game.
21: A dirty night for the Aussie women at Wimbledon. Maya Joint falling in 3 to 29 seed Alexandra Ehler, while Kimberly Birrell also was eliminated, out in 2 to 17 seed Sorana Cristea. And Croatia and Portugal are on pitch now for the round of 32 clash at the World Cup. The winner of the clash set to face Spain in the next round after its win against Austria this morning. Switzerland and Algeria are up later in the morning.
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24: Good morning, Liam Robertson from Surfing Victoria here with your morning surf report. We've got a new swell in the water this morning. It's a little bit undersized, but we're still seeing good overhead waves on those more exposed locations across the Surf Coast and the Ballerine. Winds from the westerly direction as well, so some great waves out there. Experienced surfers only on those open beaches and the premier reef breaks. There is a lot of water moving about. We should see that swell increase throughout the day as well, peaking to triple overhead later on this afternoon. As always, if you are going for a surf, surf with a mate and play it safe by the water.
3: Surprisingly electric. 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
21: Showers in the top of 14 degrees today. Right now we are sitting at 10. Chris is on the air horn because we're kicking off 15 minutes of non-stop K-Rock.
3: Fancy a Ratley's pie? Of course you do.
25: Stand by, guys. Here we go. Ready? Song one.
3: You ready?
0: She's ready.
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1: You know what? I could be here whinging this morning because I was a victim of the V-line this morning, but you know what? It's Friday! Could be going on about the cold weather, could be going on about the Cats losing, but hey, it's Friday! Double air horn for double positivity. We've got 50 minutes of non-stop K-Rock. Pearl Jam on the way. Guy Sebastian coming up. And fancy your Rally's pie when it feels this cold? Of course you do. Let's warm up. It's K-Rock 955, Olivia Rodrigo. Stupid

Have you seen the video yet of the mascot race last night at GMHBA Stadium before the game, celebrating half captain Claudia's birthday? All mascots around Geelong ran in this race. Check out the K-Rock Geelong socials. Absolutely appalling.

I don't need a man. I need backup plans when the V-lines have an issue. It's all right if the train doesn't work, but I have a backup plan. I know you understand. NSYNC, K-Rock.

0: A lot of issues seem to be train related. Matt's given us a call. North Shore, you got some issues, man.
1: Down North Shore Road, you know, the train lines, all the heavy, the industrial area, they're all down and the police are all down there. So just letting people know probably not to go down that side if they're going for a leisurely stroll today.
0: Yeah, beautiful.
1: The boom gates are stuck up, but the lights are flashing. So, yeah, figure that out. Exactly. I've got no idea how that works, but yeah.
0: No idea how a lot of stuff works this morning, but yeah, thanks heaps for that, dude.
1: It's not the greatest weather, but I just thought I'd give a heads up if you were doing traffic reports and stuff that those lights are down and the highway patrol's there and they've closed all those roads off. They've got their signs up now and stuff, it's making mayhem for people.
0: So that's North Shore train station. Lara, there's been issues as well. Good luck driving around the place today. Let's finish this 50 minutes. K-Rock.

0: And it's here, Ali's Pie. Of course you do. That's 50 minutes non-stop K-Rock, but more on the way where that came from. This time tomorrow, you can get yourself some fun, some bargains, some extra special stuff at Super Cheap Auto in Ocean Grove. 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
12: G'day there. No hold-ups around town. Clear and quiet post-peak. The Geelong Ring Road in good shape in both directions and same to the Surf Coast Highway and smooth sailing to Melbourne on the Princes past the airport in through the Maltby Bypass and Point Cook Bend. No issues emerging onto the West Gate. Clear up over the bridge into the tunnel. 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